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2: All right, Red Sox right now in Cleveland Guardians. Still hard for me to say. They are no score. Bases loaded, though. Red Sox bottom of the third inning. Sidon Raffaello played, made a catch, got a hit, and then got pulled because he might have pulled his hammy. That's me speculating, though. Sox have moved their weekend games to a doubleheader. So they're going to play a doubleheader Friday, which means that their other game, Sunday and, yeah, Sunday's going to move to Friday, and then going to play Friday at 1, or Friday at Sunday's game at 1, and then Friday's game at 6, and then Saturday has been unchanged because of the weather, and it is confusing, but it's going to be a doubleheader on Friday. Aaron Judge says he expects to play in the wild card round. The Patriots had practice today, and Dermot Jones did not practice, and Craig Woodson did not practice. I'm not sure, but did Jaren Duran just strike out and then yell at somebody? I hope I'm not just saying that. Oh, he threw his gum. 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I'm Joe Murray.
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12: 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I feel so strongly about that.
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14: Are there any parts of your game that aren't, you feel like, yet coming to you as easily as maybe they did last year?
15: That's a good question. I wouldn't say. I think the biggest thing, you know, for me is getting the guys going and getting the ball out. I think the best thing for, you know, a quarterback, and, you know, early on, I feel like we had some, you know, points last week where we were early in the drive finding completions and finding that first down. So I think, you know, once you pick up that first down, you kind of get out there and get going, it becomes fun. And just realizing that that's, you know, one of the best parts about playing the position is how rewarding and how fun it is when you're doing things right, and kind of, you know, get back to that, but at the same time realize we're not far from it. And other than that, I think just, you know, keep on pushing the guys in the huddle, you know, pushing guys to, you know, keep going and strain a little bit, and once we make a big play, just follow it up. I think that's one thing we're, you know, focused on. And I took had a delay game last week. We had the penalty the other drive. So little things like that you just feel like, man, we're there. We're just kind of hurting ourselves.

0: All right, back here on 98.5 The Sports Hub, that was quarterback Drake May. I didn't hear confidence in that. He did say that he thinks they're close, or he's close. But he also said he needs to keep people engaged and needs to keep getting people in, you know, in line. Like a guy's not running the right routes? Like, what was all that about? I didn't like those answers. I didn't like that. Normally, he just talks and I don't listen. I didn't like that. And I've been thinking about Jacksonville, because this is really the only night we can talk about it. It's going to be hot. It's going to be hot as hell. You have to go to Jacksonville now, and you could be without Tremont Jones and Craig Woodson. Now, you'll get Carlton Davis back. That's pretty good. But I just feel like Trevor Lawrence is going to run hurry up all day with all the receivers, Parker Washington, Jacoby Myers, Brian Thomas. And I don't even know what Travis Hunter does anymore. I don't even know. But they're off a loss. Did you know Cole Strange plays for them? No, not Cole. It's not Cole Strange. Yeah, no, it's Brent. You know what it is? They have Cole Van Lanen and Brenton Strange. So if you put those together, that would be Cole Strange. But they're not. So my thought already is they're going to lose. I haven't really dug into the betting numbers yet. I might do that throughout the night. But Patriots generally is an underdog. They'd opened 2.5. It's now 3. So money's already come in on the Jags. Historically, the Patriots, when they play at Jacksonville, woof. Now, remember they played, was it in London a couple of years ago? They lost that game. Mac Jones, bad. How many years has Trevor Lawrence been in the league, Skaz? Is this his 5th year now? Because he got the extension, so that was 4 years. So last year was probably his 5th year because he played on that deal. So this is probably his 6th year now?
1: He was drafted in 2021.
0: So 21, 22, 23, 24, so
1: 6 years.
0: Okay. He took a little while to turn it around, right? I mean, the Urban Meyer experience didn't help him, right? The experiment.
1: I would say the organization didn't help him early on.
0: But now that he has Duval. He's been pretty good, right? Know what his best
1: game? Trevor Lawrence is fine.
0: Know what his best and worst game was? That Titans game. Remember he threw 4 interceptions in the first half?
1: It was the Chargers where they were down 30-0.
0: Oh, that one too.
1: Yeah.
0: No, I'm thinking of the playoff game though. You know who actually was the Pastronaut?
1: Oh, Josh Dobbs.
0: Remember he played for the Titans in that playoff game? So Trevor Lawrence has had some good games, but he was underwhelming for a while, but you blame the organization, right? You bring in Liam Cohen, now he's got guys to throw to. And you know who he trusts? Jacoby Myers. And he's turned a 6th-round pick in Parker Washington into a stud. They got a couple of different, like they have 2 second-round tight ends that can ball. Nate Borkish, where did he play at? Michigan? I'm trying to remember now. Ballers. Bashiel Tootin is their running back who can play, but I just don't feel like he's a threat against the Patriots at all. But in that heat, when you lose Jermond Jones and you're down a linebacker and you're down a safety and you're down there, it gets hot. It's hot. I don't like this matchup. I don't like it at all. And I think of guys like Trayvon Walker, who gets after the passer. Eric Armstead, big boy in the middle. Josh Allen. He's now Josh Hines Allen. Did you notice that, Skaz? He changed his name from Josh Allen to Josh Hines Allen.
1: Not to be confused with the other Josh Allen. Yeah.
0: Their D-line is Armstead, Allen, Walker, all first round picks. Was Armstead? I can't remember if Armstead was, but he's nasty. Jelani Tavai's on their team. Ventrell Miller. Dennis Gardner. Like they have pieces on defense. Eric Murray's their free safety. Like they, Jordan Lewis, pretty good player. I don't like the Patriots' chances this week. But if I asked you, Skaz, is it more about the defense continuing to play the way that they are? Or is it about the Patriots' offense winning games?
1: Well, I think this will be the first real test for the defense. I mean, I know JSN was on the field in week one, but it was Drew Locke. You know, so, and even when JSN did get the ball, he scored the pivotal play in that game. So I think this is the first real offense this team's going to face all season. Obviously, Seattle's the defending champs, but they're a defensive team, and Drew Locke was the quarterback. 55-year-old Aaron Rodgers and whatever that offense is with Pittsburgh, I don't think is a real test at all. We should be in decent weather against one of the better offenses in the league, one of the better offensive coaches in the league. I think this is the first real test for this Patriots defense.
0: Any concerns about a look-ahead spot with Buffalo next week?
1: I don't think this team can afford a look-ahead spot when you're 1-1. I mean, they have to win this game. Obviously, Buffalo is a big opponent, but I don't think they're in a spot where a look-ahead is possible.
0: On the line with us right now, Scott and Rentham. Scott, is it hot in Jacksonville?
2: This is actually Skaz, Joe.
0: Oh, hey, Skaz.
2: I don't know. You know, I don't think they're looking ahead to the next game, but I'm really looking forward to, you know, I heard Joe on the midday, you know, against the Celtics again, but they're going to be better defensively, Joe. You know, we do like Paul George. He's going to create space, and he's going to be better for defense.
0: Yeah, do you think they'll be better without Jaylen Brown?
2: What's going on, Skaz?
1: Zoe, are you really going to root for Joel Embiid this year?
2: No, I'm going to root for the Celtics. Of course I am going to root for the Celtics. I'm a Steeler guy. I grew up in Pittsburgh. They're breaking my balls all week because I want to play the Steeler fight song. I love the Patriots. I root for the Patriots.
1: Zoe, is this a look-ahead spot for the Patriots?
2: No, they can't afford it. This is like you got to get this to get the Buffalo, and then – you know, I think they match up well, obviously, with Buffalo from last year, and we'll see. They got to get going, though.
0: The Heat.
2: They'll get going.
0: Does the Heat bother you out there?
2: Well, it's not going to be as bad as we thought. I think it's cloudy in 85, but it is still 40. You step off the plane, and it hits you in the face. Humidity, get the Pedialytes going, you know?
0: Yeah.
2: Start drinking a lot of them, so.
0: Hey, you got anything on Travis Hunter? Like, remember they gave up all those picks for him to move up? Has he really done much?
2: Well, remember he got hurt. And I think he's playing primarily defense, right?
0: Yeah.
2: So I can't wait to see him play in person. You know, he's a hell of a talent, and we'll see. Like, we came out of London in control of that game when we had the Jaguars there, and then they kicked their tail in the second half. So hopefully it's a totally different vibe now. You know, we're not the same team we were in London.
0: Do you like Trevor Lawrence?
2: I saw Pan. I think he's gotten better. You know what I mean? What else are they going to do? He had to get the contract. They're not going to reset there. I think Liam Cohen's a good coach, and he's going to try and maximize everything he can do.
0: Nice. Yeah. How long you been working How long you been working on the Skaz impersonation?
2: Well, you know, since I start playing the midday shows, audio, Joe. You know, we're going to talk steak tips next. I'm kidding. I'm breaking balls. I love you guys.
0: Love you, Zoe. Thank you.
1: Love you, Zoe.
2: Okay, guys.
0: He wants the steak tips. He did say that, though.
1: I think it's a pretty good impression.
0: I think it's a great impression because I heard him do it either today or yesterday, and I started cackling to myself. And now that Jake works on the show, it's like we got an inside guy.
1: He's got a green teamer right next to him now at all times. So, I mean, we're invading the midday show.
0: Well, okay, if you do the herd, what does Jake do?
1: Whoa, Jolly Jake, I don't know.
0: Well, hang on.
1: Maybe Tom would have an impression of Jake.
0: If you're, well, Joe... I would say that Jake's more of a, well, Joe, you know, Cam Scatabo, when he was in college, they called it the Wild Scat. I don't know if I can do a good Jake. And, you know, the Wild Scat with Scatabo, maybe they just go with Scatabo instead of getting another quarterback because he did it at Arizona State. I don't know if that's a good Jake. I think we have to hear more of Jake. Street Team Joe's laughing. You got one? Joe's pretty good with impersonations. Yeah, can you do a Skaz or a Jake?
3: Well, you know, Joe, we got
1: Wait, who is this? Who's Jake or me?
0: Who's that?
3: Hold on, let me start. I'll go Jake first.
0: Okay.
3: Well, you know, Joe, the Celtics just aren't shooting great from three. You know, it's Missoula's system.
1: It's just Street Team Joe.
3: I don't have a Skaz one. The Zoe's is pretty good.
0: Can you do a Zoe?
3: Oh, yeah, go Patriots, go Patriots. I can't talk anything about Mike Vrabel. Something stinks.
0: No.
3: I got to wear my sunglasses inside.
1: Just for the record, that was not me or Joe Murray.
0: You're going to be on his crap list after that. What did they call you one day?
3: What?
1: Oh, he called him Street Meat Joe, I believe.
3: Street Meat Joe, yeah. Zoe, if you're still listening, you still haven't paid me back for that sausage.
0: Oh, you got him a sausage?
3: I got a sausage, peppers, and onions.
0: From where?
3: This is outside of Fenway Park.
1: So this is where the anger's coming from. He still has the
3: ice. I remember.
0: Were you working on the street team?
3: I was working on the street team, doing an event, and I was where with
0: So that's why he calls you Street Meat Joe.
1: You literally are Street Meat Joe.
3: Yeah, I got him, and I was like, hey, anyone want a sausage, pepper, and onion going down? And everyone looked at me weird, and then Zoe was like, yeah, I'll take one.
0: That's right. Someone's got to step up. You know, we fired in like five questions at Zoe, and he tried to call in to be hey, well, you know, he is a P1, though.
1: Absolutely. We appreciate any publicity we can get on the midday. We'll take it.
0: I think a lot of people are listening to the night show, Skaz, and they just something just happened. Oh, behind the... He's coming back on now?
2: Team Dave.
0: Hey, Scott.
2: Hey, Street Team Dave, you're killing me right now. I gave you a $20 bill at Lucky Strike. You went and got me the sausage. You came back, and I think I told you to keep the change.
3: Is that true?
2: I didn't pay you.
3: Is that true?
2: Do you think I'd send you to the sausage guy with no money as a street teamer?
0: No, I don't think you would do that.
3: Maybe he didn't do that.
2: Thank you.
3: Maybe you didn't do that.
2: I got a photographic memory. I don't forget anything, my man.
0: That is true. He does, Joe.
2: Maybe you know what? I'll tip you another 20 next time I see you. Street Team Dave. Street Team Dave.
0: Thanks, Joe.
2: Shoot it for Dave. Joe, get back to throw it to the break, Joe. We're up against the clock. Bye.
3: Why is Skaz catching strays here?
1: I think you got a new nickname.
0: Wait a second.
1: Yeah, you just tried to throw Zoe under the bus. And
0: you made Zoe seem like you bought him a sausage, but he actually sent you to go get it.
3: Yeah, I went. I was went to go get.
0: But the story, the goalpost has moved.
3: No, I always said I'm going to get a sausage. Do you want to?
0: He said, "Hey, I want one. Here's money. Go get one."
3: Yeah,
0: but you're saying you paid for it.
3: Looking back, maybe I paid for it. I don't have the best memory. As you know,
1: I'm saying Zoe paid for it.
0: I absolutely think he paid for it.
3: No, maybe he did, but was the story more interesting if I said he didn't pay for it?
1: Was the lie better than I told?
3: Yeah. Hey, you want ratings? We got Zoe to call back.
0: Just so you know,
3: twice.
0: Joe, we call them narratives, not lies.
3: Yeah. My narrative got him riled up. Maybe now I'm thinking about it. He might have paid for everything in Tipney.
0: I'm pretty sure he
3: But
0: did.
3: To be fair, I've been here for maybe a year and a half, and he hasn't learned my name.
1: You are Street Meat Joe to him, and well, I think that's fair.
3: No, Dave. The other day he called me buddy, and then he's been calling me guy, and he's like, what's up, friend? And then gives me a high five.
0: Yeah,
3: but it might
0: that might be his love language to you.
3: You think?
0: I told you, there's still some people in the building who don't know who I am. They just say, what's up, big guy? And I'm like, do you know my name?
3: He used to call me Biff when I was an intern. And then he called me Hogdale for a little while.
1: I remember Biff. Yes.
3: So I don't know.
1: You got
3: where,
1: a little Biff in. Yeah,
3: I don't know where we stand.
0: You got to understand, this guy's worked here for how long now?
3: Yeah, no. I'm
0: and how
3: sure.
0: many? No, like how many interns has come through here? A lot.
3: A lot.
1: Apparently, the morning show intern was dropping some heat today during the show.
0: Who's that? Who's
1: I don't know who he is, but he got called out for
0: it. What kind of heat are we talking?
1: Number two.
0: Oh, like real heat.
1: Yeah, apparently Ryan and Nick told on him.
0: Joe, have
3: we
0: you,
3: have a poop investigation.
0: We've had a couple lately. We should hold that thought. Hold that thought. All right. We are up against it, but Tom's in the Bay Area, and he wants to call in. Hey, Tom.
4: Hey, Joey from Hyde Park. How we doing?
0: How you doing?
4: Good, good. I have a problem with McDaniels and his personnel groupings. We got these athletes. You got Kyle Williams, Pop Douglas. They can get open. Kyle's got a great release. Vrabel talks about he's going to be a big part of the offense, but they're not letting the kid get any real snaps. He's got no targets, Joe. One catch. Like, if he's going to be a piece that you want to keep and utilize, we got to see it. Wouldn't you agree?
0: Yeah, but at this point, like, do you feel good about deep shots, and do you want Kyle Williams being the guy running that if Drake May is not connecting on the deep shots?
4: He hasn't thrown one. The best one he's thrown was the off-platform to Dubs. We've yet to take a real deep shot.
0: So do you think that they should, when if Williams comes on the field, put him in the X spot and just try a deep ball to the left or right, wherever side it's on?
4: I would say mix it in, at least try. They do none of it.
0: Well, they haven't.
4: Run them downfield.
0: Yep, they haven't.
4: Yeah, they haven't. They run them on crossers, get them open. Like, he can do more than just a deep ball, but they don't let us see it. Yeah, he gets 11 snaps in each of the two games.
0: He was a really good route runner in college. He was really good, and that's one of the reasons why he moved up.
4: 14 touchdowns his last year at Washington State, Joe. The kid can play. You know, I know. You got to let him out there.
0: He can play. It's not the route. Sometimes he doesn't come back for the ball. You know what I mean? There's like little things where he still doesn't have the feel for it. But if he doesn't get the reps, how does he get better?
4: Exactly. And with Drake May, put it on him. Put it in his chest, Joe.
0: Put it right in the numbers, kid. Appreciate you, Tom.
4: That's right.
0: Thanks, dude. Appreciate you. DJ Tully checking in. The night show is my late night jazz. Don't ever change. Don't worry about it. We won't. Unless there's a Bruins game, which there will be on Thursday and Friday night here on 98.5 The Sports. All right, let's take a break. I had something lined up next. I don't know. Let's take a break. I'm Joe Murray, 98.5 The Sports.
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Back here on 98.5 The Sports Hub, I'm Joe Murray. Let's just see. I'm reading here. So Sadon Rafaela played tonight. And then he got pulled. Because he pulled a hammy, it looks like. Hogdale checking in. Sadon wants to play, but taking him out is 100%.

0: 100% the correct thing to do. This game does not matter if he's literally anything below completely healthy. Get him. Whoops, I almost read that rest of that part. I am one of those people that if you write something, I will read it. But I caught that one. Caught that one real quick, Skaz.
1: A little Ron Burgundy in you there, Joe.
0: Yeah, I do. What else came over? Chad Tracy describes Sedan Raphael's issue as cramping. Is that what Zoe meant about the Pedialyte? Are you a Pedialyte guy?
1: I mean, I'm not really a drinker, so the need for Pedialyte isn't there too often.
0: Hangover, that was, oh yeah. But you know, I switched over later in life. The cool blue Gatorade.
1: I like the Gatorlyte, actually. Those are pretty good.
0: I think my number one hangover meal, I don't drink it that much anymore. I do still, but and I no, I'm usually hungover from the sugar or the champagne. I could drink bottles of shit. I told you I'm a giant watermelon.
1: I should have invited Zoe to the wedding. You would have got a good gift, I bet.
0: I wonder if he would have driven with me and like
1: no, he wasn't going. He doesn't, you know.
0: What if I said I'd drive?
1: He's not leaving his house for, you know, unless I'm paying him.
0: What do you think that would have cost?
1: Oh man. Saturday night before Pat's Bills, a couple hundred at least. Maybe a couple of extra zeros on there.
0: How many hours away? Two and a half.
1: It's like two.
0: Two from Logan.
1: Yeah.
0: You counted?
1: Yeah, I was there, I did, just to see what people would be dealing with. You know, you don't want people to be too inconvenienced, so.
0: I mean, 2 hours isn't that bad anymore, right?
1: No.
0: It kind of takes me 2 hours to get from my house to the Cape.
1: Yeah.
0: I love the Cape.
1: 2 hours exactly from Logan, so not too bad.
0: Really? It's 93 to one of those 91s?
1: Yeah, I don't even know which one it is.
0: And it's right off of that. If it was further in Vermont, Burlington.
1: Yeah.
0: I like that town, though. Dude, they have incredible cider in Vermont. Well, those two kids are too young to talk about it. Is that Andrew back there?
1: That is.
0: Hi, Andrew. How are you, sir? We have people watching us today. Lukey's here. Street Team Joe's. All right, so Street Team Joe has a big appointment in the morning.
1: Yes.
0: And he comes into the studio and he says, "Do you want food?" And I said, "Well, dude, aren't you leaving soon?" He goes, "Yeah, but I need food for later." And I said, "All right." So he gave me three options. One was pizza, the other was a sub, or Five Guys. What do you think I chose?
1: I think you went with Five Guys, Joe.
0: I did.
1: Convenience.
0: Do you know what I'm going to get at Five Guys?
1: A burger?
0: A hot dog. It's grilled and sliced with ketchup. And I want fries, and I want all the fries in the bag, too.
1: Yeah, I'm going to have to get some fries then, if that's the case. If that's what we're doing tonight.
0: If you order fries, like if you want Five Guys fries, right, and it's with a bunch of dudes, are you just going to take the one that they gave you and just leave the rest of the fries at the bottom to the vultures? Because isn't that like the thing with Five Guys is when you order the fries, they stick a bunch of fries at the bottom of the bag. That's my feature.
1: I think it's like whoever gets the food gets the bag at the end, you know? Like you're handing it out. You went and got it. You get the bag with the fries at
0: now,
1: the end.
0: Now, if I was the one getting it, I'd secure that thing and wouldn't open it until we got back in. So it was like, you know, evenly distributed.
1: These guys are snagging a couple on the way up the elevator.
0: Lukey,
1: are you kidding
0: Lukey's
1: me?
0: Already got his. He's ready.
1: I never seen more Luke more locked in my life.
0: Good graphic tonight. I will say
1: it was
0: that,
1: a good
0: Lukey.
1: Graphic.
0: Good
1: tonight,
0: graphic. Not AI. No, Joe. No,
1: he took that as a shot.
0: Joe, you know I don't take shots at you. Other people do. Other people will tell you, "Hey, it's not that bad."
1: It's not that good.
0: It's not that bad. No, what was it? No,
1: it's not that good.
0: It's, yeah. Yes. No, actually, what was the right?
2: He was like, "Do you guys make like bad graphics on purpose before
0: That's
2: the
0: what
2: shows?
0: It was. That's what it was.
1: That really went up Street Team Joe's rear end there.
0: Ray, who is always drives Tommy from Lynn around that I know, just said that he met Zoe on Sunday. Class act. Met Tommy from Lynn.
1: Zoe's the best.
0: Zoe is the best. I wonder if Zoe's going. I'm trying to get that Notre Dame game tickets. If I say it out loud, do you think we can manifest it? I even talked to Joe about wearing a Notre Dame jacket and doing the Rudy. Do you want to do it for us right now? Because they're in the locker room, and it's him and Charles S. Dutton.
2: You got to go inside, outside, inside, outside. You got to get him on the run. And once you get him on the run, you got to keep him on the run. And then they're going to go, go, go, go. And we're not going to stop till we reach that goal line. This team, they say, is good, men. But I think we're better. Do for the Gipper, boys.
0: Yeah.
1: That's Halloween, Joe.
0: Yes,
1: Halloween. Saturday, Halloween night. That should be a it's at noon.
0: It's a nooner.
1: You show up in a costume for that, or is that you don't do that against what, Navy?
0: I mean, do we just dress like leprechauns? Or maybe I could dress like
1: Joe, you're a big leprechaun.
0: Oh, people think I'm the green. So Felger thinks I'm the big jolly green giant of Celtics Nation. Which I'm not. I am not. But that day, our Navy versus Notre Dame, Gillette Stadium. Did you ever see The Fugitive? Remember when he was in the crowd in Chicago during the parade? He wore a green hat. Maybe we can wear green hats. How the hell is Notre Dame not the home team for that game? Like, is there really going to be like a Navy? Like, it probably will be then, right?
1: I would hope so.
0: Do they get free tickets, servicemen?
1: Joe, how would I know that?
0: Should we ask a serviceman? If you are in Navy, do you get free tickets?
1: If you are in Navy? If you're wearing the color Navy.
0: Yeah. Yeah. Something's going on in this Red Sox game right now.
1: Yeah, the bases are loaded.
0: I had something that we wanted to talk about. What was it? Oh, this Red Sox bullpen of late.
1: Not great.
0: Slayton's done for the year. Eric Miller, runs in four straight games. Tyron Guerrero, only one outing since off the injured list. Garrett Whitlock's been good. And Aroldis Chapman hasn't pitched in 10 days, says he has a lat injury. Their bullpen was so good all year long. Is the bullpen vulnerable now before the postseason? One thing I should mention, the Uber driver, Greg Weissert, he's been good. He's been good of late. Oh, they challenged it. The Red Sox left more guys on base. Willie Abreu. Ooh, who's that guy? He got pissed. What just happened? There was a base.
1: I think they called him safe, and then they reviewed it, and he was out at first.
0: Okay, so Willie Abreu at the plate. Ground ball. There was no throw. How could he be out? Adley Rutschman, much bigger from the right side than the left side, huh?
1: Bigger or better?
0: He looks bigger. Like, he looks like maybe he just has a bigger swing. Like, bigger step. Oh! No.

0: You see the top 100 list, Gaz, of NBA players?
1: It's a solid segue. I saw some of it, yes.
0: All right, we'll talk about it next. I'm Joe Murray here on 98.5 The Sports Hub.
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0: Red Sox and Guardians, no score right now. Sox move the weekend games to Friday's doubleheader. 1 o'clock, 6 o'clock, Saturday's game is unchanged. Aaron Judge says he's expected to play in the wild card round. Patriots practice today. The injury report's out. Dremont Jones, Craig Woodson did not practice. And Jackson Dart will miss the rest of the season with knee surgery for the Giants. 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
0: Quick, quick, Melly.

0: All right, back here on 98.5 The Sport. I'm Joe Murray. We got a full house back there today. Street Team Joe's here. Where did Lukey run to Five Guys? Oh my God! Oh, we didn't do the door to door dash.
1: Well, we only had one order tonight. You know, we need two orders.
0: All right, I'm gonna hit the timer right now.
1: No, he's been gone.
0: How long?
1: Our experiment's tainted, Joe. We need a controlled experiment when we're gonna do this. It has to be Street Team Joe walking.
0: Yes. Yeah. All right. Well, I hit the timer anyways. So I assume. Do you think he already was out of the building before I hit the timer?
2: So unfortunately, this contest is null and void because he wanted to order on his own app. His food was actually ready 10 minutes before ours.
0: So he ordered his own food?
2: On his own app.
1: He wanted those points.
2: Street
1: Team Joe's done
0: so
1: that
0: So you
1: before.
0: Ordered your own food on your app?
2: I ordered it for us three on my app.
0: And then he ordered it on his?
2: Because he wants the points.
0: And you got a $20 bill from me.
2: I did.
0: I paid.
1: Out.
2: You paid. Yeah,
0: I paid.
2: Yeah, I don't know if Zoe paid, but you paid.
0: I don't know if the camera caught that one. So, Joe, Street Team Joe, I just teased this with the Skaz. Let me ask you a question. How many Celtics do you think are in the top 100 of players named to ESPN's 2027 top 100 list?
2: All right, so I didn't look at this, so this
1: five.
2: Will be good.
1: Five or six.
2: Can I think about it, or am I just yelling it out there?
0: No, yeah, so Skaz says five or six?
1: Final answer.
2: Top.
0: Okay, go ahead.
2: Just give me like 20 seconds to process.
0: No, go ahead. I'll keep talking.
2: Okay.
0: In the past, right, you would say Jaylen Brown and Jason Tatum would be on that list.
1: Derek White would be in the top 100.
0: Derek White would be in the top 100. Is Peyton Pritchard a top 100 player?
1: Now, probably yes. He's won Sixth Man of the Year. Do the number of rosters times five.
0: So yeah. If you remove Jaylen Brown, you have Tatum, White, Pritchard.
1: Paul George is going to be in there?
0: Paul George should be. What about Nemus Kata?
1: Mitchell Robinson would have to be in there, no?
0: So that's why I was going to bring up Kata.
1: Top 100 player
0: is
1: in the league?
0: Is Robinson ahead of Kata?
2: Yeah.
0: Like, here's the deal, right? I think Mitchell Robinson's more impactful than Kata.
1: Kate is a more consistent presence.
0: Can play every game, too, right? Rebounder, block shots.
2: Yeah. I'm just talking about the roles they need. Kate, I think Mitchell Robinson will have a bigger role.
0: Well, the first part of the list came out.
2: Oh.
0: Paul George, number 67.
2: 6'7".
0: Peyton Pritchard, 70. So there's two. So therefore, Skaz, unless... Your boy is Mitchell Robinson, unless he's better than 67.
2: Yeah.
0: I don't think he's on the list.
2: So we got four. White. You got White and Tatum.
1: Derek White's 47.
0: Yep. I don't think they've come out with the rest yet, have they?
1: They've come out with 50 to 10. They have not come out with the top 10.
0: So is Tatum a top 10 player?
1: Tatum is not. Yes, absolutely.
0: So he's a top 10 player.
1: I'll give you 19.
0: Hey, is Jaylen on a top 10 player on this?
1: No,
0: on that?
1: He's not. He's in the 13 or 14. I'll give you 20 to 10. Devin Booker is 20. Tyrese Halliburton, 19. LeBron James, 18. Scottie Barnes, 17. Kat, 16. Kawhi, 15. Jaylen Brown, 14. Kevin Durant, 13. Steph, 12. Tyrese Maxey, 11. And the top 10 is yet to come out.
0: Just real quick. Kevin Durant is still ahead of Jaylen Brown.
1: Yeah.
0: Do you think that bothers him? Like, that was somebody that the Celtics tried to trade for him.
1: I'd probably have Karl Anthony Towns ahead of Jaylen.
0: Towns was good last year. Kata's not a top... Now, remember last year people said, is he a top 10 center? Is he? You know, I feel like... Not even like the home team angle of it all. Are there 10 good centers in the league?
2: I think the playoffs really changed a lot of people's minds. He had a really bad series against Philly.
0: He couldn't kept fouling. Yeah.
2: Couldn't stay in the game. When he did stay in the game, Embiid had his way. That was just a tough matchup for him. So I think that's honestly what's left in Celtics fans.
1: Also, like, what's a center? Jokic, Wembanyama, AD, Embiid, Bam, Cat, okay. Sengun,
0: yeah, like,
1: Sabonis, Gobert, Chet Holmgren.
0: So some of those guys
1: are power forwards,
0: Chet's
1: kind
0: not.
1: Of.
0: Wemby's not. Jokic is. Embiid is.
1: Zubac
0: absolutely is.
2: Yep.
1: Jalen Duren is a center.
0: Is he?
2: As Skaz would say, the value is, I don't like $200 million for Jalen Duren, but he's better than.
0: He better sign that deal.
1: He's a free agent.
2: Can you believe that he turned that down? Like, what is he thinking?
0: And the year before, the other guy turned it down and then went to jail, right?
1: Well, that's... I don't think he went yet. That's still in the process.
0: I just bring it up.
2: What about Claxton? Would you have Claxton or Kata?
0: He's okay. Claxton, I see Kata's more of a big man, right?
2: What about Scal's guy in Toronto? The white guy who passes.
0: Oh,
2: crazy.
0: Jakob Poeltl.
2: Yeah. I like him.
0: I mean, he's got top 10 talent in the league, center. Do they have a list of this top 10 centers in the league? Anyways, my point is Celtics roster is worse, right? Or is it the same amount of guys? You're just removing. I guess Pritchard enters the list. George is in the top 60.
1: How about from Tuesday, September 8th, top 10 centers for 26-27? Would you like the list?
0: Please.
1: Number one, Wemby. Number two, Jokic. Three, Cat. Four, Embiid. Five, Bam. Six, AD. Seven, Rudy. Eight, Isaiah Hartenstein. Nine, Zubac. 10, Jalen Duren.
0: There's no 11 or 12 or 13, huh?
1: That's just your top 10 right there.
2: I don't have a major issue with the list.
0: You know what?
2: List.
0: I don't think Cade is a part of that.
1: No, I think Onyeka Okongwu is a guy. Jared Allen's, still a good player. Domantas Sabonis.
0: Jared Allen's a good player.
1: Ivaka Zubac. Walker Kessler's a guy people like. I mean, there's talent. It's just they all kind of big men. There's no, uniform center anymore. They all kind of do different things. Some of them are stretch bigs. Some of them are good with, without the ball. It's very different.
2: Now, Skaz, do you think the Celtics will start Kata automatically every game, or do you think it will be matchup dependent? For example, you play Philly.
1: Hey, I would imagine Kata starts 70% of games.
2: Yeah, but against those bigger guys, they'll put in Robinson.
1: I think they could start both of them at times. I don't think it'll be often, but I think it's possible.
0: Derek Lively or Kata?
1: Kata. Lively can't stay healthy. Not that Kata's been, the picture of health, but he's out there.
0: Kwangu I liked.
1: Yeah, I think I know Grandy's a big fan of his. He's a very good player.
0: Alex Sarr, is he considered a center?
1: He stinks.
0: Didn't he just get an extension?
2: That was the number one overall pick, right? Or number two overall pick?
1: I wouldn't think he would have been up already.
0: What about Naz Reid?
1: More of a power forward to me.
2: Okay. But I would take Naz Reid.
0: Donovan Clingan?
1: Can rebound.
0: Oh, where's Miles Turner rank on this list anymore?
1: He's probably top 15-ish, top 20-ish at center position.
0: Yeah, does your buddy still talk to him?
1: Interesting. Yeah.
0: Yeah.
1: See what they look like this year.
0: Where does Porzingis rank?
1: He's a power forward.
0: This top 100 list so I'm reading from the Globe. I don't know who wrote it. But basically they were trying to get Kata to be in the top 100. Kerry Thompson, you know him?
1: Yes, he does good work.
0: Yeah. Is Kata a top 100 player in the NBA? After our conversation, he's not. Would you make a case for him?
1: I think there's a case, but I'm not kicking and screaming. I think after this year, he certainly should be, or something went wrong.
0: Is Horford a center? Is Horford still playing?
2: He is. He signed a 2-year deal with Golden State. I'm so excited for the NBA. I'm so excited. I love the NBA. Like in October, Joe, when late October comes out, you got when football is already like well under its way, you got the NBA and NHL coming in, and the stars are out in the NBA. A lot of storylines. You know who was disrespected in that list?
0: Who's that?
2: Number 18, Halliburton. If Halliburton returns to who he was, he's a top 10 player.
0: But he was injured. And just remember,
2: no, but he
0: Tatum,
2: was carried
0: Tatum was
2: up.
0: Off the list last year. Yeah. They didn't put him on the list.
2: I know. I'm just saying he carried a
0: questionable
2: team to the finals.
0: Lukey's back. By my clock, 9 minutes, 52 seconds.
2: He's back already.
0: 9 minutes and 52 seconds.
2: Mm-hmm.
0: So he was gone for what, 11 like real minutes?
2: And that's with the separate orders, having to deal with separate orders.
0: That is fast.
2: I'm so excited for the NBA. I'm so excited. I love the NBA.
0: I just want to put the, I'm so excited. And I just can't
2: I'll sing that.
0: It.
2: I'll sing that.
0: Actually, you
2: I'm
0: know what?
2: I'm so excited.
1: I'm still standing.
0: If you remember in Tommy Boy, remember when they went to go flip over cows? Because, you know, remember when he goes to the gas
1: cow
0: station?
1: Tipping. Good time.
0: Well, he got all muddy, remember? Because he put himself in the three-point stands and then tried to push the cow, and he didn't. He fell. And then he went to the gas station, and then his brother, brothers don't shake hands. Brothers got a hug. But then he washed him off with a hose, and while he was getting washed off, he was singing, I'm so excited. I'm so excited.
2: I'm so excited for the NBA. I'm so excited. I love the NBA.
0: Joe, that one's going to the Huskies.
2: JT43.
0: Oh, I haven't reached out to the girls yet.
2: You have to actually reach out to your man, Eddie.
0: Which one's Eddie?
2: Palladino.
0: Oh, Eddie Palladino. Everybody can have him call in some night?
2: Yeah.
0: Maybe you guys can do
2: we can do a little face-off.
0: Starting out of the... Yeah, we could... Ooh, okay.
2: 6'4 from Kentucky.
0: We'll probably see him Monday,
2: point
0: right?
2: Point guard, Rajon Rondo. I love the NBA.
0: Eddie Calhoun guy. That's where I met him.
2: Mm.
0: Retired now. He was working for the State House, and now he's just the voice of... the Garden.
2: Joe, let me ask you a hard-hitting question.
0: Okay, you got a minute.
2: Do the Celtics have a shot?
0: Yeah.
2: I'm talking to win it all.
0: They have a shot.
2: That's what I needed to hear. That's what the goo...
0: Like, is there a chance?
2: You're telling me there's a chance.
0: I think there's better than a 20% chance.
2: Oh, okay.
0: Maybe like 22%.
2: That's pretty high. Like a,
0: I mean, they don't suck.
2: It's like a 1 in 4 chance of winning it all.
0: Outside of the 76ers, who was in their way?
2: In the East, or just like in general?
0: Like the Knicks are probably in their way, right?
2: The Knicks and the Raptors.
0: But don't teams who win generally struggle the next year? Oklahoma City
2: did.
0: The
2: Celtics certainly did.
0: Celtics did.
2: Yeah.
0: You're right. Follow the pattern.
2: A little letdown season. Mitchell Robinson also did kill us.
0: Who's a sleeper? Like, who's a sleeper? Or is Orlando?
2: No. I still say, are the Raptors allowed to be a sleeper?
0: The Raptors are allowed to be a sleeper because they're in Toronto. But, like, is Scottie Barnes going to rise above Kawhi? That's actually kind of an interesting tandem, huh?
2: This team is most likely 99% going to be garbage. The Hawks
0: have a good roster.
2: Interesting.
0: They have a good roster.
2: Who did they just get? Lou Dort, right?
0: Yeah, but he's like a shooter.
2: No, I know. I'm just saying they have a full roster.
0: They got a champion. You're right. I shouldn't dismiss them.
2: Are we dismissing the Heat?
0: Yes. For 1 year. Yes.
2: Wizards?
0: They suck. Actually, I don't know about the Wizards, to be
2: honest.
0: With
2: Trey and AD. How's your boy AJ going to do? He seems NBA ready.
0: They're not better than the Celtics.
2: Hornets.
0: So they lost Ball.
2: But gained Nas. So they got Con Knipple.
0: I have high expectations for them. I have high expectations. All right. Keep thinking about that, Joe. Want to play some In or Out? The food's here, too. Can you believe he made it back in 10 minutes? That's like fast. It takes me 10 minutes to get from here to my car.
2: Are you allowed to play In-N-Out while eating?
0: Yeah, that's what we did the other night.
2: Okay, I'm in.
0: Did you hear about... Were you here? Oh, you missed that, huh?
2: No, but you texted me about Sharpie.
0: Sharpie called last
2: night. Sharpie had texted me so many times apologizing.
0: He called me Jim. But it's okay. He just blanked.
2: He just blanked.
0: We all shoot blanks.
2: You said right. I'll make it.
0: We got to go to break. 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I'm Joe Murray. In or out next.
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0: Red Sox trail 1-0 right now to the Guardians. They've left a lot of guys on base. We'll get to that in a little bit. They have moved the weekend games, well, at least a couple of the weekend games, Fridays and Sundays, to a doubleheader on Friday. Saturday's still scheduled. Aaron Judge says he's going to play in the wild card round. And no Drummond Jones or Craig Woodson at practice today. Jackson Dart will miss the season. Those poor Giants fans. 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I'm Joe Murray.
26: Are you in or out? Gotta know without a doubt. I'm the one you need for a dirty deed. I'm the best. Success is guaranteed.

0: It's in or out. Are you in or out? Have you ever had In or Out Burger, Joe?
1: When I lived in California, there was about one 2 minutes down the street. It was good.
0: Did you go animal style?
1: Animal style fries, obviously. The 3x3 is what I normally went. It was good. Would I wait in the line for it normally? No. If I had family or friends visiting, we'd wait in the line, do the whole Cali experience. The weather is nice, so, you know, you can enjoy waiting in line a little bit more, but you are waiting 30, 40 minutes for, in essence, a Five Guys style of burger.
0: I think Five Guys is better.
1: Yeah.
0: But the first thing I did in Vegas when I went was I got In-N-Out Burger. A little overrated, but I did it. Now, Lukey, did you run? We timed you.
2: I actually did not run. No, I walked the whole time.
0: And both orders were ready when you got there?
2: For the most part, they were still putting the fries in your order, but there was a bit of like miscommunication, and they ended up not giving me the fries for my order. So I had to take some liberties and take it out of that bag. But everyone's happy. Everyone has enough fries, enough food, so there's no
0: issue. So you ordered food you didn't get?
2: Pretty much, yeah. That's the way it goes, though, I guess.
0: Skaz, you get what you got?
3: Yeah, I just got a couple fries. Nothing crazy.
0: What do you think of the Cajun fries?
3: Good. Street Team Joe, you know, heavily recommended them.
0: He did good, Joe.
3: You can't even talk.
1: I like the Cajun fries better there. Well, maybe not better. It's a switch up. You know, regular Cajun. Regular Cajun.
2: I agree. Sometimes I'm Cajun. Sometimes I want to get the regular fries, you know?
0: Do you know we have Five Guys here net right now? Like, actually five men.
1: Five dudes, yeah.
2: There is five of us.
1: Yeah, Andrew from the street team is in watching the show.
0: So if there's somebody that works at a Five Guys, I hope they know that we are patrons in minutes away. I mean, how far was it, Lukey? How far?
2: Like 300 footsteps away from me.
0: Yeah?
2: Yeah.
0: Well, now, have you seen what else is over there?
2: Chipotle, dental office, I believe, a few more things. I was kind of like tunnel visioned on the Five Guys. I wasn't really looking at the other locations over there.
0: There's a Panera there, too.
2: Really?
0: You like Panera?
2: I didn't even notice. Like a little bit. My girlfriend loves Panera, though, but I only get like chocolate chip cookie or what is it? Strawberry smoothie. I like those. Those are good. And then she did have me try this sandwich. It was like a Chipotle chicken sandwich over there. And that was pretty good, actually. So I like that.
1: The problem with their sandwiches, Joe, is for a guy like you, me, and Lukey, one sandwich ain't doing it. You're not full after a sandwich.
2: Yeah.
1: Lukey, would you agree?
2: Yeah.
1: You're just not full. It's not enough protein. It's mostly bread in their sandwiches.
2: Yeah, I would agree. But no, when I had it with her like 2 weeks ago, it was good, but I ended up eating more food later, so it wasn't like, oh my god, I can't eat anything else. Like, you know, I was hungry, but I wasn't too hungry.
0: So I got a hot dog, sliced, grilled with ketchup. And Joe loves rankings, like you love a ranking. It was, I would say, 9-1.
1: A 9-1 dog.
0: Yeah.
1: I've never thought to get a hot dog from Five Guys.
0: It's thick and it's cut in half and it's grilled. And then they put it on, cut in half, on the bun. They put the ketchup on and then close it.
1: What's the bun like?
0: Not a Panadosi roll. Kind of like a... kind of like they rip the inside of the bread out. So it lands, but they didn't rip it out. It also feels like it's been in a moist room or like a hydrated room.
3: What does that mean?
0: Like it's been in a room where it stays a little damp. No?
1: The bun?
0: You ever go to Fenway and you get a hot dog and they have the wieners in the water?
1: Yeah.
0: But then the bread is like in a warm space, right? To keep it moist.
1: Warm, yeah.
0: Moist is a gross word, huh?
1: Moist.
0: Socks is another. Socks. Anyways, it was fantastic, and I did a video on TikTok if you want to watch me eat the hot dog.
1: Lukey and I have a good social ready to go. Maybe next break.
0: Okay.
1: It's going to require... Never mind.
0: So Andrew's answering the phones from our street team. He wants to sit in and watch. Now he must be like, man, all you guys do, this is so cool. what do we got tonight, Skaz? Oh, by the way, there's some good food ones.
3: Well,
0: we did one on Nesson earlier today, and it was, oh, man.
3: All right, well, since you mentioned it, Joe, let's start with our friends over at KFC. 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It's encouraged to use gravy instead of milk. Gentlemen, are we in or out on KFC limited edition KF cereal?
0: I'm out. I'll try a lot of things. Well, let's think about it again.
1: So what is this cereal again?
0: Cereal reminds me of breakfast.
1: Yeah, but what is in the cereal?
0: It's kind of like their herbs and spices with gravy. Is there any mashed potatoes in it? Because if there's mashed, I mean, aren't you just kind of mashing up a bowl of potatoes with herbs and spices with gravy?
3: The crunchy cereal is flavored with KFC's famous blend of 11 herbs and spices. However, instead of pouring milk into the bowl, customers are encouraged to cover it in KFC gravy.
0: But it's just gravy with herbs?
3: The cereal contains 19 grams of protein and just 1 gram of sugar. So it's like actual little like Cheerio-esque cereal, but it's
1: not
3: just covered
1: milk.
3: In the herbs and spices.
1: Yeah, I'm out. And Joe, we're not out of many things, but... I love cereal. Like, if that could be my dessert every night, I would just be like, what cereal could I rotate today? It's my grandma, who is...
0: What's her name again?
1: Shirley Ariano.
0: Yeah.
1: She's about as in shape and healthy as a person can
0: get.
1: She has
0: a horse?
1: She owns race horses. She's a fit gym instructor still. Her one, like, she has the perfect diet. But every once in a while, she has like a cereal hinkering, and she'll put Frosted Flakes, and then she'll go over to the rock cane sugar, and she'll dump a couple spoons of the sugar in the Frosted Flakes, and she's like, Joe, this is my deathbed meal. So, Frosted Flakes with extra sugar.
0: In. Out on that KFC meal, though.
1: What's your favorite cereal, Joe?
0: I had a bowl of Frosted Flakes. It's probably Frosted Flakes.
1: Okay.
0: But when we were kids, we used to have those variety packs. So you'd have like Fruit Loops, Pops, Corn Smacks, Honey Nut Cheerios, Count Dracula, Count Chocula. Whatever was in the... Joe, whatever was available.
1: You like
0: I like Pops? Me Lucky Charms.
1: Chocolate Lucky Charms.
0: Know what I was always out on, though? Like, what were they called?
1: The cookie cereal?
0: Quaker Oats?
1: Oh, yeah.
0: Or like,
1: Kalshi.
0: But that KFC, man, they do pretty good food. I'm out on that one.
3: All right, gentlemen, from one interesting food item to the next, we'll head over to USB Arena for this next one. Our friends over at the New York Islanders are cooking up quite a few in or out foods for us tonight. We'll start with this. The Nerds Gummy Cluster Brie Grilled Cheese on Sourdough. It is pretty much exactly what it sounds like. It is a Brie Grilled Cheese on Sourdough, toasted with Nerds Gummy Clusters in the middle. Gentlemen, are we in or out on the grilled cheese with gummy clusters in the middle?
1: And gummy clusters, Nerds, are like...
2: out.
1: Top five favorite candy.
0: Just remember, the Brie cheese is like a high-graded cheese. What? Wait, Luke, you're out?
2: Out, man. I don't want cheese with gummy candy. Melted cheese on gummy candy.
0: Have you done it before?
2: No, and I'm going to keep it that way, Joe. I'm not going to try it.
1: Did you think cheesecake was going to be good before you tried it?
2: I actually don't eat cheesecake.
1: Well, okay, yeah, can't regard his opinion.
3: You're comparing Nerds gummy clusters?
1: Yes, I am. It's because it's just like you think it wouldn't be good because of the cheese aspect.
0: I think the Brie cheese is amazing. Now,
3: aren't gummy clusters like a little sour?
1: They're a little sweet.
0: They're more sweet and crunchy than they are anything.
3: Do you want a sweet and crunchy grilled cheese?
2: No.
3: Well, like a savory grilled cheese.
0: Well, it's better than just the cheese and the bread.
3: Is it?
0: I'm going to eat it. I'm in.
1: I think we would try.
0: I don't know if it's better. I don't know. I don't know the answer. I'm just going
2: to
0: eat it.
2: That's one of those things. You give it a bite just to say you tried it, but I'm not actually ordering that.
0: All right.
1: How do we get on these test groups? Like, Joe, we should be the test group of like, yeah, this could pass. Like, these guys love it. If we can get us to love it, then it could be.
3: I don't know if that's a high bar. I don't know if you guys should be the test group.
0: Let me ask you this while we're on this. What if we took out the Nerds?
3: Oh, and it's just a grilled cheese?
0: No.
1: Grilled cheese with the.
0: And we added like.
1: A Nerds roll.
0: A Rice Krispies treat chopped up.
2: With cheese, though?
3: I think it's better, but still bad.
0: What about Sour Patch watermelons?
3: Yeah. I don't want a sour cheese sandwich.
0: All right, there's another
1: one. What about chocolate chips?
0: I would do that, too.
1: Now we're talking cannoli stuff.
0: I love cheese and
1: chocolate. Yeah, cannoli.
0: Puff pastry, they do that all
3: the
0: time.
3: Like a Reese's? You want to put a Reese's in there?
0: In. What are we waiting for?
3: Peanut butter and chocolate and cheese?
0: Yeah.
1: Yeah, it's like a Reese's cheesecake.
2: Peanut butter and cheese is not that bad, though. I mean, if you have, like, the crackers, you know what I mean? The peanut butter and cheese crackers? Those are good.
0: Now, Skaz, there was another food item at the Islanders game.
3: Yeah, we're getting to it, Joe.
0: Get to that, because I think I would collab both at the same time.
3: Okay, well, this, I hope this is the one you're talking about, because a numerous came out from the Islanders today, but this is the Uncrustable Pulled Pork Tostada, a fried peanut butter and jelly sandwich topped with pulled pork, chopped peanuts, grape jelly barbecue sauce, and scallions. Gentlemen, are we in or out on the Uncrustable Pulled Pork Tostada?
0: In. Now, you know what I want to do? Is I want to take the grilled cheese Brie Nerds, and I want to scoop it in the pulled pork. And then when I'm done with it, I'm going to eat the peanut butter and jelly fried sandwich.
1: I don't like the last part of it. What was it? Scallions?
0: Well, scallions just that green stuff on top. You just get rid of that. I like scallion pancakes. Scallions just green chopped up crap.
1: What's the stuff you used to put on bagels that I hated? They're green.
3: Chives?
0: Chives. Out.
1: Capers.
0: Capers. Out.
1: Oh, God.
0: You ever had a...
1: Ruined a bagel
0: fast. Smash Burger that has one of those? No. Shake Shack has that.
1: A caper?
0: They're like red. No, they're red.
1: Ugh. Chive cream cheese ain't bad, though. Joe, what's your best bagel spot you've been to?
0: Bagel World.
1: Around here?
0: This one in Reading and Peabody.
1: A little out of my way. But they got the whole works, all the types of bagels, all the types of cream cheeses.
0: Know what I get from them? A French toast bagel. I get a sausage, egg, and cheese on a French toast bagel with ketchup.
1: That sounds amazing. Well, I mean, that sounds so good.
0: What's your order?
1: I don't have extravagant bagel spots near me, but if I was to, like a CT Crunch bagel, maybe with normal cream cheese, and I would have it extra toasted and extra cream cheese. If you could, I would put in a lot of cream cheese in my ideal New York bagel.
0: Let's just ask the other panel. Let's hear. Lukey, would you eat any of those? So you're out on the Nerds.
2: Yeah, but the tostada, I'd be more apt to try that, I feel like. I like pulled pork, and what it made me think about is, like, you know how some barbecue sauce, like Sweet Baby Ray's, they also make it with, like, Don't they make it with like some kind of jelly as well? Like, I looked at the ingredients one time. I forget exactly, but that's what it reminded me of. So I'd be more likely to try that and maybe even enjoy it. But
0: like a deep fried peanut butter and jelly, Skaz, wouldn't you be in on that?
3: Couldn't be more in, yeah. I would be in on that.
0: And then add pulled pork on top of it.
3: Yeah, this I would try. This isn't as out there as the other one.
0: Fork it up.
1: I'm going to bring in those gummy clusters for you guys, and that might change. You're like, I really think you're going to love
2: these. My dad loves the gummy clusters. anytime it's a birthday or Father's Day, that's like, a go-to
1: present.
2: Get me
1: the gummy clusters.
0: I thought I saw Paul Arellano on the line.
1: Oh, is he still there?
0: What happened there?
3: I haven't touched
0: him. What happened, Andrew?
3: He's yeah.
0: All right. Well, I think we have people who are interested. Sean's in Marlboro. Hi, Sean.
4: Oh, here's the deal. I'm a fat guy. I love food. If you want to do like normal combinations, I'd get you. When you start combining these, all right. So I'm a bacon aficionado. Don't wrap scallops or filet in bacon. Here's the thing. Food that tastes delicious. I don't even know what you guys were going through your whole list. If it tastes good, eat it. But don't start combining this and that, like all these gourmet this and that. No, just eat a delicious food like bacon. Just eat bacon.
0: So, Sean, I love, like, you ever go to like Dunk's and they have like a snack and bacon?
4: No, Dunk's is gross.
0: No. The one I go to, real quick. You hung up. Now, listen, we can't say
1: so
0: Dunk's is gross because they're
1: a
0: partner of ours, by the way.
3: It's actually just false, too.
0: It's got.

0: back to this to the bacon. I've been to like some I want to call them high end, like a nice steakhouse, right?
1: Joe, we had some very good bacon together one time. It was hanging.
0: Remember bacon. The hanging bacon from yes. Boards and Barrels up in Rainham? Yeah, Lukey knows, right? You go there.
2: Come on. I also had hanging bacon at this place in Middleborough, too, called the Charred Oak Tavern. That was good stuff.
0: Boom. Hanging. You guys know what I'm talking about. You get some bacon, you let it hang, right? Well, while it's hanging, what do? You get the spray bottle of maple syrup, right? And you spray those bitches down.
1: Can you spray syrup with this
0: consistency? Yes.
1: That might clog up the sprayer, no?
0: Not at the first.
3: Holiday ham. Holiday turkey. Stuffing.
0: Pew, pew.
3: Mac and cheese.
0: So you guys get what I'm saying, right?
3: Yeah.
0: So the breakthrough was the popcorn. Now it's the bacon. Now we're spray. What I would do is I would get the syrup, but I would melt butter.
3: Yeah.
0: And I would combine it. So it's a little bit more liquidy, then pop it back in the sprayer, and
3: it's a maple syrup butter.
0: And then you just let it sit, and then you what you do is you get taco stands, and you let them hang.
3: The issue is your people will be taking those bottles. Maybe we sell them $2.99.
0: I mean, if it's gonna be at a home place. A home decor place?
3: Okay, maybe home. I was talking about
0: at $10, right?
3: Yeah, I thought if you were talking like the movie theaters.
0: Anyways, all I'm saying is movie theater butter, maple. That snack and bacon is unbelievable at Dunk's. Sorry. Who else makes a snack and bacon? There was a place called David Burke's at Foxwoods. It would literally be hanging by clips. Yeah. It was amazing.
3: Oh, Banners next to TD Garden.
0: They have it there too. I've had it there.
3: Yeah, it's good.
0: I've had it before wrestling events. But you just spray it down, right? That now you were just talking about that ham. Oh,
3: imagine that maple syrup butter
0: on the ham.
3: That's like Spider-Man. the ham. I'm going the stuffing. I'm going the turkey. I'd even do it in the mac and cheese.
0: What else you could do?
3: The mashed potatoes.
0: Dude, you could grab a piece of ham and wrap all that in it, and wrap it up, and wrap a piece of bacon around it, and spray it.
3: That sounds amazing. That does sound really. Joe, you're onto something.
0: Guys, I have ideas. Like,
3: can you patent it? Can we patent this?
0: No, I doubt it. Paul in Westboro is on the line. Hello, Paul.
3: Hi, Dad.
4: What's up, guys?
3: How are you doing?
4: Happy Wednesday. Hey, Joe, when you were talking about the brie cheese earlier, so. Odd subject here. What do you guys think about English muffin pizza? Because
0: love
4: English muffin pizza with brie cheese and prosciutto ham and a little bit of basil.
0: Oh,
4: in.
0: Drop a little bit of olive oil. Ah,
3: oh. You make them for us sometimes.
4: Fresh garlic. Yeah.
0: Garlic cloves or
4: no? You gotta get the fresh pressed garlic.
0: You want the pressed stuff? Yeah.
4: Yeah.
0: Ooh, okay. All right.
4: So English muffin pizza is one of those, you know, if done well, English muffin pizza, you know, gets a bad rap because we're all used to the terrible stuff we were served in high school and college. But if done well, you put them in a toaster oven, dry for a few minutes, get them crusty, and then load up from there. You can do pretty okay with those.
0: All right, Mr. Ariano, hear me out here, okay? I was under the influence and I tried something. I went to the store and I bought biscuits, like for biscuits.
4: Yep.
0: Instead, I laid them all out on a cookie sheet. I used one of those paint brushes, but I put butter over every one of them.
4: Okay.
0: Then I put marinara sauce and shredded cheese, and then a piece of provolone on the top. With another with another little layer with brushed on sauce. Okay, so
4: fabulous.
0: It's a biscuit pizza. Yeah. It's a biscuit pizza.
4: Yeah, I get it. Why butter instead of olive oil, though, Joe?
0: Because I'm fat.
4: But the idea is tremendous. And by the way, the provolone is a great

0: Great choice for that.
1: Because the shredded's underneath it. The shredded's underneath it. So you got to get that provolone.
2: Dad, you want to tell Joe what's on tap for Sunday for the menu?
0: Yeah, Sunday we're doing some St. Louis ribs.
1: Oh yeah,
0: and we're doing.
2: What sauce do we use, Joe? Do you have we've been experimenting with sauces. We need a good rib sauce.
0: Yeah.
2: Can you lead us in the right direction?
0: So Sweet Baby Ray's is good. I like the Carolina barbecue from Trader Joe's, but I know that you got to change up your sauces, right? No matter what your favorite barbecue sauce is, at some point you got to just change it up.
1: So I used to be a, I think they call it a Tennessee barbecue or mesquite barbecue, I think is what it was.
0: Yep.
1: But if you go to Trader Joe's, they have a Kansas City style TJ's. You ever had that?
0: I've been so hooked on the Carolina there. I haven't tried their TJs, but I will.
1: The Carolina also makes a gold version, right?
0: Yeah, that's the one I buy. Yeah. Mm. Yeah. We're big Trader Joe. I'm a big Trader Joe.
1: Trader Joe's is incredible. Yeah,
0: we've got a good, you can't have ribs without cornbread, right?
1: Oh!
0: I love
1: cornbread.
2: Tell them how you make your cornbread, Dad.
0: Yeah, so you gotta love the internet, right? So you just plug in into your favorite AI bot. It's like, I don't really want to work really hard, but I want to get a good cornbread recipe, and it's like six ingredients or seven ingredients. It's like Jiffy corn muffin mix with whole kernel corn, cream corn, sour cream, cheddar jack, butter. And some diced jalapenos. That's quite good.
2: It's the cheesiest cornbread.
0: And easy. Baked in the oven. Like it's just easy. Like, it's guy cooking. It's like, it's right up all of our alleys. Like, any one of us can follow instructions, and it's in the oven in 5 minutes. No mess, no fuss. All good.
1: Have you ever made a strawberry shortcake with cornbread?
0: I have not. I can't bake worth the lick, Joe. I can cook up quite a bit. I'm a terrible baker. So, Mrs. Ariano owns the baking in the family.
1: Okay, I like to make biscuits, and you like strawberry shortcake?
0: Yeah, yummy.
1: But when you make them with biscuits, oh. I sound like Beavis and Butthead when I do that, don't I?
0: Hey, every time I call in, Joe, I've got to get my Skaz for a presidency plug in. How's our Skaz? How we doing?
3: I'm doing well, Mr. Ariano. Better when you're on the line. How we doing?
0: How we doing? Hey, I got to ask you. I've seen a couple things on social media about a sub shop in Bellingham. Is there a trending sub shop in Bellingham?
3: Oh, that would be news to me. I'll have to do some research myself and report back. I would love it if there was.
0: Yeah, I've seen a couple things down by where the old Dairy Queen, that area, past the Outback and... didn't know if you had any inside towny information.
1: Well, isn't the Beef Barn down there?
3: The Beef Barn is
0: way down there.
3: Duo sandwich shop I've heard of, but I don't know if that's the one you're talking about.
0: Yeah, that's the place.
3: I've heard it's very good.
0: I haven't been. I've just heard good things.
3: Yeah, I haven't been either myself, but I have the locals have told me that is the spot to go.
2: Dad, you got a pick for Sunday?
0: Yeah, what's your... that's the menu for Sunday. I think Mrs. Ariano's got the desserts. There may be one other side. I've been playing with mac and cheese. I haven't quite mastered the mac and cheese. I've done a couple of different versions, and it's just a lot of work. And it's not my favorite food, but it goes really well with barbecue.
2: What's your pick for Sunday, Dad?
0: For the game? For the Pats?
2: Yeah.
0: I think the Pats roll.
2: Pats roll.
0: I don't say that. Yeah.
2: You're usually a negative man.
0: Yeah, I'm usually on the... Yeah, I think the Pats team is... They're gonna lean on their defense more than ever. And until May... May will come around. I'm not saying he's a top three guy, but he's certainly a guy you're not going to trade and a guy you want. under center. And he's struggling right now and figuring out the offense. But, you know, if the offense can give you a B+, they will win Sunday.
1: Thanks, Mr. Arellano.
0: Always great talking to you guys.
1: Take care. Your dad contributes to the show, Joe.
2: I'll send you pics of our Sunday spread.
1: How about our Sunday spread last week?
2: I was good, Joe. You just went to me and my friend Zach, came into town. We're like, you know, Joe, we're going to watch the game. I got a shift later. Zach wanted to see the studio, and boom, Joe Murray shows up with, we got three types of wings, four types of chicken tenders, we got steak and cheeses, we got chips.
1: True story.
2: You spoiled us.
1: Just
2: Zach after was like, dude, that guy's so cool. It's like, dude, I know. He's like, who's the Dondero guy who ruined the vibe? No, I'm just kidding.
1: Did you hear the postgame show? You took all the calls.
2: I did to hear the postgame show. I was here.
1: Did Kendra just call? I think I saw her. We're going to have her on? All right. Let's break here. There's someone named Craig who wants to tell us about a barbecue spot with hanging bacon. But we can't go to them, so maybe we can get that off the air. Because I'm curious. All right, let's take a break. I'm Joe Murray, 98.5 The Sports.
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1: All right, Red Sox, they lead the Guardians right now 1-0. Bottom of the ninth inning, who's going to come in? That's a good question. But the one run tonight for the Red Sox came in from Monasterio, who scored. Jaron Duran, who flew around the bases. So 1-0 right now. Sonny Gray, 6 innings, 4 hits, 3 strikeouts, might be his last start of the year. But Guerrero, Whitlock, and Chapman's coming into the game. He hasn't pitched in 11 days, looking to close the door. Red Sox have moved their games from the weekend to Friday night. Doubleheader, 1 o'clock and 6 o'clock. Aaron Judge says he'll play in the wild card round. And Dremond Jones, Craig Woodson did not practice today as they prepare for the Jaguars on Sunday. Headlines are brought to you by Boston Prolotherapy. Don't let joint pain keep you off the court, course, or trail. Eliminate that pain with Dr. Franke of Boston Prolotherapy. I'm Joe Murray. Your next update soon.
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0: It's Jaguars week here on 98.5 The Sports Hub, Patriots and Jags. It's the last night we can talk about it because we have Bruins games the next two nights. So let's bring in our very own Jags expert from Jacksonville herself, over under show. She's everywhere. Her name is Kendra Middleton here on 98.5 The Sports Hub. Hello, Kendra.
1: Hi, how are you, Ness and Joe?
0: Oh, I just got Ness and Joe.
1: I just had to throw it out because I feel like everyone at the station has been calling you that lately, even though I don't think of you as Ness and Joe. It really has kind of stuck.
0: It's okay. Hey, I'm on there, and then I'm here. Actually, we talked about maybe having you on, but I know that you're traveling. So I don't know what you're – I mean, I don't want to give away where people can find you, so I don't want to be creepy like that. But are you going – I mean, is the weather going to get in the way of your travel?
1: Okay, so fun fact, I actually rebooked a new flight today. I was supposed to stay until Saturday and then leave Saturday night. And then I realized that it's going to get really crappy really quick. So I, out of pocket, paid like $300 for a new flight today. I'm getting one of the last flights out of here on Friday. I really hate doing a flight with connections, but the only flight I could get out of here sub $1,000 was to connect through Orlando. So I have an hour in Orlando, and then I'm going to Jack's Friday night. But yeah, I'm going to the game. It should be good. I hope everybody else who needs to get there gets there because okay, correct me if I'm wrong, but this is like the New England equivalent of a hurricane, right?
0: Yeah, nor'easter. It's the closest thing, yeah, we have. I mean, they haven't been right lately, you know, the weather people, but everyone's preparing for it. They moved the Red Sox game up. Can you tell me how hot it will be in Jacksonville on Sunday?
1: I mean, not to get crazy, but it's almost like if you fire everyone who works at the like National Weather Service, people are going to get bad at predicting the weather. However, for this time of year, I don't think it's going to be terrible at all. Usually September is the worst month of the year in Florida. I would say like late August, early September, but we're supposed to get a cold front down there. I'm not sure if it's like part of this storm or like the same system or whatever, but I think it's only going to be 85 degrees on Sunday, which for us Floridians at this time of year is basically Christmas coming early.
0: All right. So I will tell you right off the bat, I like the Jags. They're off a loss. They had a tough fourth quarter last week. I know you watched it extensively, but
1: My thing is I think
0: it's just hard to play there. It will be hot. It's not so much about Drake May not playing well. I think it's more about the defense playing a backup quarterback and then a 40-year-old quarterback the next week, only giving up 16 points. I don't think the defense is as good as maybe we've seen. And I think Trevor Lawrence is better than what we've seen. So not sure your take on the game.
1: Yeah, I think it's a combination of things, right? I feel like it is a weird spot in the schedule. Jacksonville coming off of 17 unanswered in Denver, somewhere they play, you know, pretty often, not only as a franchise, but as, you know, the majority of the members of this team that they had the last couple of seasons. And the Patriots, you know, like you mentioned, playing a 40-year-old quarterback and then a backup quarterback and then getting on the road, going somewhere hotter than they usually are used to. You know, we know they don't play well in Miami historically as well either. So I think it's a couple of things, right? Like the thing that makes the most sense for me is if New England comes down here, plays good defensive football, and, you know, somehow finds a way to make the most out of, you know, Romeo Doubs and the wide receivers that they have available, probably use, you know, two backs at some point, something like that. But the thing about, you know, the Jaguars that is up in the air for me is one, the offensive line, and two, the pass rush. Week one, the Jaguars pass rush seemed to be okay, got after it, but Josh Hines Allen and Trayvon Walker were basically silent last week in Denver, and I get that they have one of the best, you know, offensive lines in the NFL, but when you have two first-round picks that are supposed to be your big playmakers, that's kind of a big question mark that is a little scary for me. But another thing for the Patriots is the injuries, right? That definitely plays in Jacksonville's favor. I think with being such a weird spot on the schedule, the injuries that the Patriots have and the ability that Jacksonville has and the ceiling that Jacksonville has at that pass rusher position, big question mark if they show up in this game. But if they do, I think it might get tough for Drake May, considering the injuries, not just on the offensive line, but at receiver as well.
0: Liam Cohen has taken over, and Trevor Lawrence has adapted well. Talk about those two. And Parker Washington, where the hell did he come from?
1: Parker Washington, I think, is someone who Jacksonville Jaguars fans have been aware of, but the ceiling for him was a little bit unknown. And I think last year was the first time that the rest of the league, and I don't blame people for not watching Jacksonville Jaguars games, don't get me wrong, but they kind of started to see where he was as far as a player in comparison. It was a coming out year for him. Let's just not be candid about it. It was a coming out year for him. I like the fact that they are going to kind of wait on giving him an extension and giving him a little bit of a prove it moment. I think it makes sense for both sides. I will say, not that this has anything to do with the question that you just asked, but I feel like as a consumer up here of the discourse around Drake May, it really does remind me of what I witnessed Trevor Lawrence go through in his third year. Obviously, Drake through the first 2 weeks has had some injury at receiver. Romeo Doubs has been a little bit of a downfall in that week one, you know, kind of debut for the Patriots. Had a little bit of a redemption tour last week. Hunter Henry always obviously is reliable, but you know, Trevor Lawrence's receivers that third year for him led the league in drops. And people here, I feel like, are either black or white, no gray area. And it really is reminding me of kind of that situation that Trevor Lawrence went through. And if I've learned anything, not just as an analyst, but as a fan, there's nobody's position that I would rather be in than the Patriots as far as the quarterback position goes. And I think that these guys really do need a little bit of extra time and love to develop in the current league that we're in, just because every single position is, you know, bigger, faster, stronger, all of those things. People here who are panicking, as someone who just went through this, I would like to calmly remind you to just chill out. It's going to play out all right. Even if he is the version of himself right now, is there anybody else that you'd really rather trade places with? As a Jag fan and Trevor Lawrence's contract, I'm going to say no. I'm not a Patriots fan, but I work in this market. I'm also going to say no for you guys. And I love the Parker Washington front. Sorry to get off topic, but people have been freaking out up here, and it's been really grinding my gears.
0: Well, I think that he's regressed. When I say regressed, footwork, you know, maybe he was sped up from the Super Bowl. I mean, you think about it, the last six games he's played blitz-happy teams with pass rushes, right? And the offensive line probably got in his head a year ago. But I think he's regressing from his footwork. And I was big on the shoulder thing. Maybe he's not hurt, but he can't throw the deep ball. Can Trevor Lawrence throw the deep ball?
1: The footwork I'll give you, but I would like to remind you that both of them have kind of, you know, as I'm comparing the two in their third year, a little bit of schedule merchants. Like, people are probably sick of hearing that, but last year was definitely a schedule thing for the Patriots and Drake May specifically. But Trevor Lawrence has played in the AFC South, so I think that he gets a little bit of the schedule merchant tag, and last year was the first time that I really kind of see him play to who we saw Trevor Lawrence's, you know, ability be in college. And I think he can throw the deep ball. He's been one of these guys who his receivers have not done him any favors through the majority of his professional career. And I think the BTJ, if you're just looking at a box score as a consumer, which once again, don't blame you for being a Jacksonville Jaguars box score consumer, but BTJ hasn't done him any favors in the last two seasons, and they didn't get Jacoby until halfway through last year, and he hasn't really been a factor for them this year. I think he should be and will be this weekend if you're looking for an anytime, which I know your listeners are. I think Jacoby Myers is going to be your guy, but I have no issues believing in Trevor Lawrence.
0: All right, Kendra Middleton will be at the game this week. I know you do work with the Action Network. The line was 2.5. Now it's 3. Based off the number and where it opened, I still like the Jaguars this week because the Patriots are in a look-ahead spot with Buffalo on deck. How do you feel about the number and home teams at -3 now? How do you feel about the Jags at home as a favorite?
1: So the Jags have been really good at home through at least a season now. I would maybe even say a season and a half. So I don't have any issue taking the Jags this weekend. It's more so the Patriots injuries for me that point towards Jacksonville, not so much a scheduling spot, because we're not going to really know who these teams are until at least week 5 or 6. I think that this game in particular is probably going to show us a lot more about both of these sides than the rest of the league in a week 3. But I do like Jacksonville just because of the injuries to New England this weekend. Also, if you see me, please say hi this weekend, or if you're coming through, I've been trying to respond to as many of you as possible looking for recommendations and things to do. Don't go downtown, rent a car, go to the beaches in Riverside. The food's great. And if you see me, like I said, say hi. I will be with my childhood, my high school best friends, and then my sister-in-law, who is an absolute riot. So I'm trying to get her as drunk as possible because my brother's taking the kids. So please say hi.
0: I've heard you've hooked a lot of people up down there. Andrew Callahan spoke glowingly of you.
1: Oh, amazing. I love Callahan. I'm actually doing his show tomorrow. But yeah, I think he's going down there for a bachelor party. So I've been trying to give everyone as many recommendations. And I like, that's the thing, is that I sit here and I listen to Zolak crap on Jacksonville, and I listen to Felger crap on Jacksonville, and I listen to Baz crap on Jacksonville. And it's just because that they're too old. They don't know how to really use the internet and know that you don't go downtown. You go to the beaches and you go to like the riverside of town. Downtown is just not a thing for us. It never has been. Jacksonville is great if you know where to look and you know where to go. But I really don't mind the kind of people like that who hate on Jacksonville, because, you know, we're keeping it for the locals and not for the yuppies who are coming to town.
0: I love that. Hey, real two football things. Who is this guy Tootin? Give me a rundown on him. Is he somebody that could go off this week? And then the other one is, what's the deal with Travis Hunter?
1: So Bashel Tootin is someone that I actually drafted last season in the last round of my fantasy draft, and held on to him with a keeper slot because I knew what kind of a difference maker he was going to be this season. If you didn't win in college, then you probably have no idea who he is. If you didn't watch him back up Travis Etienne, even though I want to call him Etienne, last year, you also probably have no idea. Once again, not going to blame people for not watching Jacksonville Jaguars football, but if you are like me or Barth or anybody else and you know ball, you've known about Bashel Tootin. He can absolutely get after this defense this weekend. And then Travis Hunter is a little bit of a question mark for me. I don't blame the fans in Jacksonville who are upset for the price that they paid to get him on this team. But once again, I think it's just one of those situations where you've got to have a little bit of patience. And if BTJ continues to act up, I have absolutely zero issue with Travis being more of the split time role that they drafted him to be, to take some of his reps. I'm not going to lie to you. Actually, let me ask you a question. Who is Christian Gonzalez going to be on this weekend?
0: I'd probably put him on Brian Thomas Jr.
1: That's crazy to me, because you're taking your number one corner on a guy who can't catch the ball.
0: Well, Well, here's the other thing. Craig Woodson's out. So the guy that they traded Kayshon Booty for, Jalen Reed's going to be back.
1: I know.
0: So in a way, like, I think he's probably going to – I actually don't know how they're going to handle that one.
1: That's my question. That's like, the number one thing for this game that I can't figure out.
0: But, like, why would you – I mean, I know Parker Washington's gone off, but, like – I don't know. I mean, I guess...
1: I'd put him on Jacoby.
0: So I'd go Marcus Jones on Jacoby Myers is probably what I would do. But I don't know. I mean, this is why I got... You're the expert here.
1: I think... See, it makes more sense because BTJ is the fastest guy on the team, but I'm not going to waste my number one corner on a guy with butterfingers. That's where I'm at. Like, I get you want the man-to-man on the fastest matchup possible, but he can't catch the ball, so I'm not wasting Gonzalez on him.
0: Yeah. Is he really having a bad time? I mean, is it everybody? But I mean, Jacoby Myers is a good player. He's a good player.
1: Jacoby's great. I want BTJ off my team. If the Cardinals would give me Marvin Harrison Jr. straight up right now for BTJ, I'd walk to the bank and never look back. Mm.
0: All right. Normally at this time we do musing, so I guess I'll ask you. You see this Greg Popovich story?
1: No. I've been at dinner all night.
0: Okay. Greg Popovich has married Mike Budenholzer's ex-wife.
1: Wait, I did see this because I 10 minutes ago tweeted there's only like four sentences left in the English language.
0: Yes. And Coach Bud was an assistant to Greg Popovich.
1: Yes. Yes.
0: Pop getting down, huh?
1: I'm all about the girls getting their bag, but this seems excessive. I gotta be honest.
0: This one I gotta read more, I think. Her name is
1: same. I think I need to do more homework.
0: Her name is Mary Barth Budenholzer.
1: No. Stop. You're messing with me right
0: Mary
1: now.
0: You know,
1: I've had
0: Barth.
1: Two glasses of wine, and I have a glass of wine a month. You're messing with me right now.
0: Mary Barth Budenholzer.
1: No.
0: Yep, marriage license. No. They're locked up. Man, Papa's old.
1: Yeah.
0: Maybe she's gonna get the inheritance.
1: Okay, Joe. How old is she?
0: Skaz, could you? I didn't read that far.
1: Because my question now becomes: when you're a grown ass adult, like 40 or older, what is like the appropriate or like socially appropriate age gap where it's like still fine?
0: Oh God,
2: I have no issues with this. She's in her 60s.
1: Okay, you know what? Assenting woman. I'm actually far more down than I was originally. I retract any statement I had. Good for her.
2: I think it's kind of
1: love is love.
2: I think it's kind of weird that TMZ even posted this in the first place.
1: Yeah, I'm going to actually throw the challenge flag at TMZ on this one.
0: Mm. Any take on a college game? Texas, Tennessee, you got your Florida, Ole Miss, Iowa, Michigan. Anything stand out to you this week? How about LSU, Texas A&M, USC, Oregon, Missouri, Mississippi? There's so many games.
1: Can I give you a hot take?
0: Yep.
1: I think that college football is ruined for me until they do something about the transfer portal and the NIL.
0: Well, it certainly hurt a lot of, hurting Dabo.
1: Don't get me wrong. I will watch every single major game, every single Saturday, the whole slate, all of it, because I'm an addict. But I'm not going to bet on anything because I feel like there is some tomfoolery happening.
0: Ooh, kind of like Vanderbilt in the back of the end zone against NC State?
1: Just from the moment the Michigan thing happened, and do I think that it was the right call at the end of the day? Just everything in general, there is tomfoolery around collegiate sports, and until they figure it out, I'm just going to keep my money on things that I know that there's tomfoolery going on, but I don't feel like there's tomfoolery going on.
0: So you're telling me it's smelly?
1: It is so beyond stinky smelly. It's like the person that I got on the tee next to tonight who definitely pooped their pants.
0: Wait, definitely?
1: 110%. This person sneezed and then 30 seconds later, poop smell.
0: I have never pooped sneezing.
1: Well, the lady next to me who was very clearly in her early 20s, poop sneezed.
0: A lady?
1: A lady, Joe.
0: Smelly, huh?
1: So beyond smelly, I was going to literally get off and wait for the next train that was 8 minutes later.
0: Mm. Well, I'm glad to know that there's fans out there that were excited to hear that you were going to be on the show tonight.
1: You have a lot of fans, Joe.
0: I appreciate that. Well,
1: nothing, Joe.
0: So you're leaving Friday?
1: It was supposed to leave Saturday night, but I found out that if I don't leave Friday before 5 p.m., I'm never getting out of here. So now I have a layover in freaking Orlando.
0: Woof, woof, woof.
1: I hate a layover.
0: Out on layovers, and you're not a Disney person, so you'll just have to hang out.
1: I am a Disney person, but I'm not a Disney adult. When I was growing up, if you were a Florida resident, you could get a year Disney pass for $100.
0: No way.
1: And so, yeah, and since I was homeschooled, I'd go to Disney every Friday. And I know where every camera is on every ride at Disney World. But now that it's $1,000 if you're a Florida resident, I'm actually pretty anti the mouse.
0: All right, Kendra. Well, enjoy everything.
1: KMA.
0: Safe travels. Street Team Joe actually wants
3: to say. Hi, Kendra. I just wanted to say hi.
1: Joe, I love you so much. You're my best friend.
3: I love you too. But the Jags are going down this weekend, baby.
1: I don't think so, but I'll send you videos from my tailgate.
0: Oh, yeah.
1: Can you please kiss the dog?
3: Kiss what dog?
0: Skaz got two dogs now, right?
2: Two dogs.
1: Oh, did you get a puppy, Skaz?
2: It's 110 pounds, but yeah, it's a puppy.
1: Okay, well then kick both of the dogs and the fiance.
2: I will. I'll
0: what about Jackson? Day. What's up with Jackson?
1: I came in my closet to get better audio for you guys, and I asked the dog if he wanted to snuggle with me in the closet, and he said no, so now he's sitting on the other side of the door.
0: Oh, you guys have that kind of relationship.
3: How's the pet spider?
1: She is so good. She ate two crickets this weekend. There's a cricket shortage right now, so for any of my fellow reptile owners, make sure that you call ahead if you need crickets, because there's a shortage.
0: All right, Kendra, you're saving the world one day at a time.
1: One random animal at a time. Okay, I love you all.
0: Enjoy the game. Thank you for calling us.
1: Have a good night. Bye, boys.
0: Bye-bye. That's Kendra Middleton, everybody. Going to Jacksonville. She's living, man. 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

0: All right, back here on 98.5, the Sports Talk. Red Sox win tonight, 1-0. It wasn't pretty. It was not pretty at all. Monasterio, an RBI single this one. Jaron Duran flew home. Great slide. That was the difference tonight. Sonny Gray, 18-game winner. Make no mistake about it. Sonny Gray should have had way over 20 wins this year. He'll finish with 18. Six innings tonight, four hits, three Ks, no runs. Guerrero, Whitlock, Chapman. We talked about it last night, guys. What is the 7th, 8th, 9th? Guerrero, Whitlock, Chapman. Now, Whitlock's been great, gave up a hit tonight. Guerrero and Whitlock gave up walks. But Chapman, who didn't pitch in 11 days, three strikeouts on 12 pitches. Wait a second. Is that an immaculate inning? Wait, hang on. 3, 6, 9. No, because 9. Joe Math, right? 12. Still, he threw 12 pitches, three strikeouts. That's good, right?
1: That is good.
0: Should we not celebrate it, though, because it's not an immaculate inning?
1: Well, I mean, I'm just glad Chapman looked like Chapman tonight. That's what you need to
0: say. 11 days. He was dealing with a lat thing, too.
1: Worried about Raffaello, though.
0: He said it's a cramp.
1: That's what I would say, too, Joe. If I just pulled him off the injured list and he hurt himself in the first game back, I'd say it was cramping, too.
0: That's an eye roll. Yeah, it sucks.
1: Yeah, you need him. So, he's not a guy that you can kind of replace. You can't replace what he does.
0: Thursday, he'll have a Friday off. Saturday, Sunday, Monday, Tuesday?
1: They play Tuesday, I believe.
0: 5 days rest.
1: Got to think they might get the early game Tuesday, too, but I don't know. Maybe not early, but
0: Duran's on the roster now because of this. Duran, by the way, hell of a run tonight. Got his 20th stolen bases. Listed as the worst 2020 season in history. Do you know that?
1: I watched it. I believe it.
0: It was.
1: Yeah.
0: His slide, he scored. It was great.
1: He's fast.
0: When he's on, he's good. It's just he's not on a lot.
1: He's not good.
0: He's not. But there's been talks about, you know, will he make the roster or not? And he's on now. I mean, he's your backup center fielder in this game.
1: What else do you have? Yeah.
0: That's scary. Imagine if there's a case where Raffaello is, like, not on the roster, and it's Duran in center and Roman in left. And then when you face the lefties, it's Jamai Jones at DH. So your DH is going to be Mickey Oh, my God. This is not good right now. This is taking a turn for the worst.
1: Rossi and Raffaello will get an MRI tomorrow. The Red Sox announced.
0: So remember when they said Wilson Contreras is done for the year?
1: You usually get an MRI after you cramp.
0: No.
1: Okay.
0: No.
1: Just curious.
0: No. No. Hamstring, they said, or calf? If it's calf, I'm a little concerned.
1: I'm concerned either way.
0: Yeah, but dude, you ever pull a hammy?
1: I mean, not
0: you were
1: legitimately.
0: I've never actually popped
1: a
0: hammy.
1: Yeah, I mean, I've strained them.
0: No, when you strain them, you can't even sprint. Actually, you know what? Know what really hurts? Taking a crap. Because the way you're sitting on the toilet hurts.
1: It's a posture thing.
0: Yeah, definitely. But like, what are you going to put your legs up while you're, never mind. This guy's been waiting. I feel bad I left him on hold for so long. Craig in Boston. Hello, Craig.
2: My man.
0: Hey, man.
2: The joy that the kaleidoscope of your show is from sports to food is freaking unmatched, dude. It is literally unmatched.
0: I appreciate that.
2: And I got to tell you, I'm going to put you on to the latest and greatest barbecue spot in Waltham called, well, first off, can I give you a qualifier?
0: Okay.
2: So I'm a Kansas City certified barbecue judge. I am a former board member of New England Barbecue Society, and I have a barbecue channel called Barbecue at BBQIT on YouTube.
0: Hang on, BBQIQ?
2: BBQIT, Barbecue It.
0: Okay.
2: Barbecue It, or BBQIT. Maple and High in Waltham. Just opened two nights ago.
0: Chef Dane is my...
2: Dan Lane.
0: Yeah, I know.
2: Dan Lane, you know, Dan's my boy.
0: Oh, nice. He knows me.
2: Okay, well, Dan's on my barbecue. Have you gone in and had is hanging pork belly.
0: So, so we did actually. Skaz was with me.
2: So
0: Barrels and Boards had a. So we went to the Phantom Fest a couple of years ago, and okay. he was with the place up in Littleton. What was that place called again? Tack Room.
2: The Tack Room.
0: We met him, his wife, and we had. I think we had his pork bellies and. The owner there, his food's incredible. He tags me on every single one of his foods. It's great.
2: Oh, that's fantastic. I had no idea he was tagging.
0: Wait, you know our radio station is two streets over?
2: Are you that close, for real?
0: Yeah, we're right across.
2: To the new spot.
0: He sent me the Tuesday night. They did like a... See, I work... He invited me, but I work nights.
2: Oh, soft. Okay. Yeah. So, absolutely, hands down... Got to try his food. If you haven't, if anyone listening that hasn't had it, but the amount of work that's gone into him getting to where he's at right now with the level of food that he's putting out, just incredible. And you would be satisfied if no one's ever had it, if they never tried it. Dan Lane, absolutely incredible stuff, man.
0: Where else have you been? Like, what do you consider in this area good barbecue?
2: So in this area, good barbecue. Obviously, you know, I was early on with Rusty Can. Like, early on when they came out, I went there and shot some content over there.
0: Yep.
2: They did some great stuff. They do some real, you know, old school Texas big pit stuff. I find their stuff to be pretty quality. I have not had a lot of... Outside of, like, some of the barbecue chefs that I know that, you know, are competition guys, the restaurants are, it's a little tough in New England to get, like, the toughest thing for people that don't know, the toughest thing about barbecue, well, there's two things. It takes a long time to make good barbecue, you know, 5 to 6, 12 hours, depending on what you're cooking, hot and fast, whatever, slow and slow, whatever you do. It's hard to keep good barbecue warm and tender and tasty beyond the first hour that it's ready. And that's the really tough thing about if you're not churning out tons and tons of barbecue and there's a line outside and you have it timed out, that's what makes barbecue kind of tough in New England is you have to be able to get it to the right temp and the right place and then keep it there in order to serve it properly. It's not like when you make a steak or a burger or a piece of fish or a chop, you prepare it and you serve it. Barbecue is extremely difficult to serve proper. So I don't want to bash or praise too many places because it is just that difficult to serve that good a barbecue.
0: Got it. My buddy runs Big Pig, and he opened a new place called Smoke on the Water.
2: I heard, dude. I've seen great things about Smoke on the Water. I've also seen great things about, was it 607 in New Hampshire?
0: Mm-hmm.
2: Is it 604, 607?
0: Yep.
2: The stuff both of those places have been posting look outstanding. I'm dying to get the Smoke on the Water.

0: I'll eat anything, but yeah.
1: Yeah, I'm with you, bro. I'm the same way, dude. I'll try anything. But the best brisket burn-ins, obviously, for people that don't know, are made from the point. It's really the only place to make them from the point. And they're not burnt. So people are like, well, I don't want burnt food. It's not burnt food.
0: Yeah.
1: It's just what we describe
0: Craig,
1: as...
0: I have an amazing idea.
1: Yes.
0: I feel as though, like, since it's football season, maybe you can do, like, an X's and O's on what part of the animal that you want to eat.
1: I'd love it.
0: Like, you know, this is how you get, like, a, you know, this is what a tomahawk part is, right? This is the part of the sirloin. This is the part, you know what I'm saying? Like, that kind of stuff.
1: Oh, absolutely. What part of the cow or the pig does it come from, and why do you love it?
0: Yeah. But that hanging bacon, bro, it's got to be thick.
1: Dude. I mean, what you're talking about, where meat comes from on the particular animal, you know, the difference between spare ribs and, you know, baby backs is a huge deal. And why they taste differently and why they look and shape differently. That's a big deal. Dude, yeah. We got to talk. Dude, I need to bring you some balls.
0: I hit up Chef. I let him know you called. We'll talk another time. We're up against it, but I love the food talk.
1: I appreciate it, man. I appreciate what you do. The kaleidoscope of sports and food, man. You're the Don, dude.
0: I appreciate you, Craig. Thanks so much, man. Have a good night.
1: Hey, man. Thanks, bro. We'll talk soon.
0: Kaleidoscope, huh? I don't think I've heard the word kaleidoscope since a Beatles song. Actually, this card's called Kaleidoscope, right? I own a Jason Tatum kaleidoscope card. Anyways, let's go to break. Should we headline here, Skaz?
2: Not yet.
0: Okay. Well, the Red Sox won. It's Jags week. We did the Bruins already. We did our top 100. Oh, did you see this Adam Vinatieri thing? Let's do that next on the Sports Hub.
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0: All right, back here on 98.5 The Sports. I'm coming home from the Sox. Feel free to call in 617-779-0985. Adam Vinatieri set a Guinness Book of World Records for the highest field goal at over 11,000 feet above sea level. Of course, Adam Vinatieri isn't a stranger to kicking in snowy conditions, but in the Swiss Alps, the Hall of Famer set a Guinness Book of World Records on Tuesday as the 53-year-old set the record for kicking at the highest field goal at the 11,332 feet above sea level. Oh, God. At Jungfraujoch, also known as the top of Europe. The conditions were a little more difficult than what he experienced at Foxborough Stadium against the Raiders with his 45-year-old field goal. So, the record attempt was part of the Patriots' promotion for their November 15th game in Germany. So he broke the record. I found it interesting he was wearing the Patriots jersey, but come to find out, he's there representing the Patriots getting paid for it. So I was going to give you a take that and say, hey, Skaz, did you see what jersey he was wearing? Do you think this was hard? And I don't, I love Vinatieri. I defend Vinatieri. I am a defender.
1: I mean, air's got to be thin up there, right?
0: Well, I told you when I went to Vegas.
1: You're booting the ball in Denver. I can only imagine what you're doing up in the Alps.
0: The altitude's different, bro. I told you when I went to Vegas, I went to the dispensary. I bought the Undisputed by Mike Tyson, and it knocked me out. And the alcohol gets you too, Skaz, you know? I had a bunch of Red Bull and Stolies after WrestleMania, and I ended up eating a Wahlburgers at 5 in the morning. The altitude's something different, man. Kicking a field goal at 3,454 meters is something completely different than anything he's ever done. You feel the altitude with every breath you take. Your heart rate's different. Your rhythm is different. No one can really tell you beforehand how that will affect you. No one has ever done that. The fact that we're able to set the record under these conditions makes him very proud. Definitely one of the most special field goals he's ever made. Crap, lie.
1: Did you see the video?
0: Yeah, it's so easy. You could have kicked it.
1: It's like a 20-yard chip shot.
0: You could have kicked it.
1: Yeah.
0: Lukey could have kicked it.
1: Lukey's, yeah.
0: Our buddy Andrew back there might have. The pass on the phone back there. Oh, boy. Stupid or not?
1: I think so.
0: In or out?
1: I'm out.
0: And I love Adam Vinatieri. And when he comes to Kowloon, I'll sit and eat with him again. And I might tell him, hey, man, was that stupid?
1: He'll say the check wasn't.
0: Smart man. Remember just like a month or two ago, he was crapping all over the Patriots? And now he's working for the Patriots? Smelly.
1: I would say cash is king, Joe.
0: You know, I was almost respecting, I respect Vinatieri anyways, but I was really liking the hater, you know? Like, I was really liking the fact that he went in to the Hall of Fame and, like, the Patriots had no involvement. As if, like, screw you guys, I'm going to the Hall without you. And now he's kicking for them, breaking Guinness Book of World Records, wearing their jersey. Speaking of that, I might have brought this up to you already, but I've been not thinking about it. Who are the two best Patriots you've ever watched, Skaz, in your opinion? Greatest all time. Like, I don't think we'll ever see better than. Who are the two that you've ever seen?
1: I mean, is this a trick question?
0: No.
1: It's Tom Brady. I was a Ty Law guy, but I'd probably go Gronk if I had to pick. Brady and Gronk.
0: I don't think we'll see anybody better in our lives than Brady and Gronk.
1: Yeah. Does someone have a different take than that?
0: Gronk's just okay with the number thing. Like, I think it's cool that Gronk feels that way, by the way.
1: Yeah, I don't think his number should be retired.
0: So then the only number that will ever be retired for the Patriots is Tom Brady.
1: Fine with that.
0: And you're cool with that.
1: Yeah, absolutely.
0: Like, you know, Bruce Armstrong, 78, no one's wearing it. Tippett's 56. Now, Geno, I think, is retired, right? 20?
1: Should be.
0: I mean, it should be.
1: Legend.
0: Should be, definitely. Do you think there'll ever be a player ever again for the Patriots who gets their number retired?
1: No, probably not.
0: What's there to watch anymore?
1: I don't care about retired numbers, Joe.
0: I kind of do sometimes. Again, I grew up in the... they were raising them every day.
1: Well, you grew up with the Celtics.
0: That's what I'm saying. I got KFC chicken the night of Larry Bird night. And Magic Johnson showed up, and it was I watched it in my home on TV. It was awesome.
1: Footsie pajamas on.
0: Yes. I told you, Reggie Lewis was my favorite player growing up. When he died and he retired his number, And then when Max got his number. So I've watched Parrish, McHale, Bird, Reggie Lewis, Max, Pierce, Garnett. Am I missing somebody?
1: What year were you born, Joe?
0: 82. I've seen a lot of ceremonies. Right? The Red Sox have Rice, Fisk.
1: Would you like to guess how many Celtics numbers have been retired in your lifetime, Joe?
0: Okay, ready? So we hit, well.
1: Starting in April of 82.
0: All right, was Dave Cowan's number retired?
1: Not in your lifetime.
0: Okay, not in my lifetime. All right, so let's go Bird, McHale, Parrish, Max, Reggie Lewis, Garnett, Pierce.
1: Anymore? 14, Joe. The Boston Celtics.
0: What? Who are the other seven? Who are the other seven?
1: One nickname banner since 1982, beginning with JoJo White on April 9th, 1982. Red, January 4th, 1985. Larry Bird, Kevin McHale, Reggie Lewis. I'm sorry, Robert Parrish, Bill Russell, re-retired publicly.
0: Okay.
1: In 99. Cedric Maxwell.
0: Yeah.
1: Dennis Johnson.
0: Oh, DJ3. I missed that one.
1: Paul Pierce, Kevin Garnett, and then Bill Russell was retired league-wide in 2022.
0: Okay. So how many did I? I felt like I only got seven or eight.
1: I mean, they kind of doubled you up there with Russell. Yeah. And they, you know.
0: JoJo White I missed, but, you know. And the only other Celtics that will probably get their number retired are Tatum and Brown, right? I mean, Tatum, for sure.
1: Brown, for sure, too, I would think.
0: I think Brown should be up there.
1: More accomplished than a lot of the guys that are up there. No offense to them.
0: And then with the Red Sox, did Boggs get his number retired? I can't remember now.
1: Boggs?
0: Well, there's Rice,
1: I believe
0: Fisk.
1: So. I saw him last Saturday when I was there. 2 to 6, whatever that was, he was there.
0: I think Box is up there.
1: I think so. I feel like they showed the number when he was doing doing the wave.
0: Are there other Red Sox that are going to go up there?
1: I don't know. Numbers don't. It doesn't matter to you. No. I like seeing guys in the numbers sometimes.
0: I think this is a child of the 80s, 90s thing.
1: Like Michael Irvin talks about he likes seeing guys wear 88.
0: I like
1: where
0: that.
1: It's actually, like the best player gets to wear it. Like I think like if you're the best hitter on the Red Sox, imagine like every year you come out in 24. Like the expectations, like soccer, all the best guys wear 9, 10, like 8, depending on position. Like I kind of like that.
0: In high school and sometimes colleges, right? You wear
1: like 5 at USC meant something. Like there are jersey. We talked about this. There are jersey numbers that mean something.
0: But Vinatieri's wearing a 4 right now.
1: I wonder if there are 4 zeros in that check.
0: Wait, he went to where again? Hold on.
1: The Swiss Alps, I believe, Joe.
0: Hey, do you think who do you think went to him? Jonathan?
1: That feels like a Stacy call, no?
0: Okay, Stacy. Hey, Adam. Got this game in Germany, and, you know, since you're the greatest field goal kicker of all time, why don't you, we want to send you to the French Alps. Swiss Alps. Whatever it is. Geometry is terrible. And you're going to break a record.
1: Geometry, Joe?
0: Not geometry. It's been a tough night. I think I'm playing hurt right now. My throat. Is it like the new autumn? What are we in autumn? It smells like autumn. Anyways, he's wearing the number 4. I can't believe I missed DJ on the retired list. That was a good day. Larry Bird said he was the smartest player he ever played with. All right, let's hit the headline. I'm Joe Murray, 98.5 The Sports Hub.
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0: The Red Sox won tonight, finally, after losing 3 in a row. 1-0. Jaron Duran scored on a Monasterio hit. He also got his 20th stolen base. He is now 20 home runs, 20 stolen bases. And Sonny Gray had one of those sunny days. 18th win of the year. Aroldis Chapman, 35th save of the year. Ranger Suarez goes tomorrow, and then they'll play a doubleheader on Friday, 1 o'clock, 6 o'clock. Saturday's game has remained unchanged due to a nor'easter. Aaron Judge says he expects to play in the wild card round. And the Patriots preparing for the Jaguars. Dremont Jones and Craig Woodson did not practice while Jackson Dart season's over. He'll have knee surgery. Headlines, they are brought to you by Boston Prolotherapy. Don't let joint pain keep you off the court, course, or trail. Eliminate that pain with Dr. Franke of Boston Prolotherapy. I'm Joe Murray. Your next update is in no more.
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0: All right, back here on 98.5 The Sports Zone. Chat going strong tonight. Red Sox win. Patriots play this weekend in Jacksonville. And we have two Bruins games coming up, Thursday and Friday. So, this is it for us. We're here tomorrow night, a couple hours after, and then Friday. So no full shows rest of the week. Sarko's in Malden. Sarko!
1: Joe, how you doing, brother? So, shout out to you, obviously, first, and then, you know, Skaz, my man Skaz, like, yo, my brother. I'm going to try my best because I know I'm not going to be able to do justice to it. You know what I'm saying? Which is, I don't have enough time. So I have a scratch here. So I'm going to try to call it tomorrow or Friday. So I'll skip that and I'll just, you know, I'll just get to this. If you don't mind, can you give my daughter, Miyaje, she turned 26 years old on Monday. Can you give her a belated happy birthday, brother, if you don't mind? Miyaje. I know it's tricky.
0: Miyaje.
1: That's why I didn't want to say, I didn't want to say it to Luke. I told him it's tricky. And he, you know what I mean? He's not going to, even if I tell him here, I wrote it for him, he's not going to pronounce it right.
0: Miyaje, happy birthday. 26.
1: Thank you, brother. She's going to appreciate that.
0: Skaz,
1: and
0: famous
1: I'm very
0: number
1: proud of her
0: famous,
1: and all my kids, by the way.
0: Famous number 26 is Skaz. Le'Veon Bell.
1: Yeah, thank you, Skaz. So,
2: oh,
1: Skaz,
2: Wade
1: check
2: Boggs.
1: This
0: Wade
1: out.
0: Boggs.
1: I have something for you, brother.
0: Okay.
1: I'm sorry?
0: I said Wade Boggs at number 26.
1: I mean, listen, bro, I'm so proud of her and all my kids. And the one thing, let me just get to something real quick, because I'm going to try to call in tomorrow night or Friday. I'm out on a popular thing, so I'll tell you guys tomorrow Friday, like I said. But, you know, I have a scratch the itch, and it's really been killing me. I don't think I have enough time to give it to us, like I said. But the only thing I'm going to say is this. I'm sick and tired of everybody, this is just a little preview, of always talking and having an opinion and they're not a pro. I'm sorry, brother. I listen to you guys because you guys have more experience than me, no matter what. I'm not a real coach. I'm not this or that. I just love the show for so many reasons. You guys make me feel good. I listen. But I have a scratch to itch, and I can't wait. I hope it's tomorrow night, but if not, it'll be Friday night. And I can't wait to tell you guys. You guys have a wonderful evening. You know how I feel about you guys.
2: Love you, Sarko.
1: Shout out to Ryan and Malden, right? And if I'm not able to call in really quickly, Skaz, if I'm not able to, because we don't know. We can't predict life, right? All I'm going to tell you is that if I'm not able to, listen, I hope your wedding is incredible. You have the best time of your life, you know, and I really, I just wish the best.
2: Thank you,
1: and
2: Sarko.
1: You just have
2: I appreciate
1: fun, brother.
2: It, brother.
1: And,
2: thank
1: you know,
2: you.
1: Because I know I heard you saying you're leaving Tuesday or something, the last day, Tuesday.
2: Next Wednesday.
1: Okay, so, you know, I pick up on everything, brother.
0: You're the man, Sarko.
2: Love you, Sarko. Thank you, thank you.
0: All right,
2: you.
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0: 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This show is live 5 nights a week. Now, if you love the show, we're here 5 nights a week, The Ben Maller Show. 4 hours in the overnight. And if you don't like the show, it's on in the middle of the night, so who cares? No one's awake at this time, so no one hears the show. And if you really like The Ben Maller Show, you've got the fifth hour podcast every Friday, Saturday, and Sunday. A must listen for true P1s of the show. They demand the pod every weekend. Now, if you don't like the overnight show, then don't worry about the podcast because no one listens to the podcast. It's all fake. It's all fake. Clearly. Back to it. All right, back to it. We will pay off the Who Am I game in a minute. We have a celebrity caller, and I don't understand why this man has become so popular, but he's a fan favorite. We now go to Louisiana and a man in Greenwood, Louisiana, who knows how to impress a lady at Outback Steakhouse. He's family. Anthony in Louisiana. Hey, hello, Anthony. Hey. Do you realize, Anthony, how big a star you're becoming on this show? Do you understand the popularity that you have provided to the people that listen to this show? Do you get it?
1: Me? I'm a star?
0: Yeah. You're a star, and people love you. They can't get enough of you.
1: Yeah. Well, you tell my friend Kathy, I say hello.
0: Okay. You sound overwhelmed with emotion. Are you verklempt?
1: Yeah. You are verklempt. Yeah, and tell my friend Audrey. And tell my friend Audrey, I say, hey, too. How's she doing?
0: Well, she's doing okay. She's having some dental work done, much like you.
2: We lead
0: all of overnight radio in our listeners having major dental work. We're very popular with the people.
2: Oh, hey, cuz. Yeah. Hi.
1: I love you.
2: You are the best. I hope you're doing well.
0: Wow.
1: How your daughter doing?
0: Quite the declaration there.
2: She's been doing art.
1: You tell her, I say, hey.
2: I will.
0: It's a little awkward. Slightly awkward.
1: Yeah. Y'all have a good night.
0: All right. Bye bye. All right. Now, notice, Lorena, he didn't use his other line. Oh, how did you get your sense of humor?
2: He didn't use that joke line today.
0: Yeah. See, you should have told the joke. It's a bad job
2: by you.
0: I'm
2: going to come up with some jokes for him.
0: Come on now. You got to do it. You got to tell some jokes. The man needs jokes. He needs ha ha's, is what he needs. Now, what we need is the payoff on the Who Am I game. This is where we pretend to be somebody else, thus, we call it the Who Am I game. And just for the record, Lorena, anyway, there was a clock snafu the last week, and so the other night it was back to where it was. Well, no, it was back to where
2: it was. You got 2 minutes right now.
0: No, it was back to where it used to be, I'm saying. So I don't know what happened the other day.
2: You have under 2 minutes.
0: All right. Well, here's the Who Am I game. The last three seasons, I am 12-21-1 against the spread. That's a .364 winning percentage as a starting quarterback. The least profitable quarterback in the NFL for gamblers, minimum 20 starts against the spread. That's among 26 qualified quarterbacks. Who am I? That is the question. And what is the answer? And let's see here. Femi's going with Michael Penix Jr. as his answer. Truck Stop Fungus in his tidy whities eating some chili from some truck stop somewhere. It says Bobby Bonilla. C.J. Stroud from our friend Mr. Irrigation. Page down, can't read that. Bailey Zappi, there's a good name tossed out, although I didn't get who said that. Dan Plezak from Mr. Nice Guy. Macaulay Culkin from OG Art Puffin. Parker the Snow Dog, rest in peace, from Ferg Dog. Who else do we have? President Trump there from King Rory. Let's see here. O.J. the Slash Simpson from Milkman Mike. Gary Hogaboom from James. We've got Not a Burner saying, do not eat my lunch. Jason Smith's leftovers is the answer. Mr. Discount Double Check, that's his answer. Joey Votto from Rob in Minnesota. Who else we have? Page down. Eddie George, who's 53 today from Late Night Drug Tester. Analog Al. Analog Al said, he got it right. Bad job by you, Analog Al. Bailey Zappi was guessed by Chip in the Q's. Lorena, do you have an answer? It's not
2: Mr.
0: Matthew
2: Toad.
0: Stafford. No, it is not Mr. Toad. It's Green Bay Packers quarterback, the one and only Jordan Love is the answer.
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0: Coop played in a movie, Liar Liar. Those people are liar liars. Okay, I'm going to bang my head against the wall till it bleeds. That call sucks so much. Thank you. Holy crap. Let's just stop. No, we have to take more calls? No. Really? Oh, come on. Nah, we don't have to do that. We don't have to do that. Well, a sporting legend has ended up in the tabloids, and this is one of those interesting, man, what's going on type of stories here, and one of the great wokesters in the history of sports, who is a very frail old man at this point, yet not frail enough to find love. It's all about the love. We are talking about the longtime head coach of your San Antonio Spurs, Greg Popovich. Greg Popovich ending up on TMZ. Why? Well, he got remarried. And as Lorena likes to say, we love love. But this is a little bit different.
1: Oh, we love love.
0: Yeah, yeah. It's a little different here. Because Popovich has remarried. It's who he married, which is creating the headlines here. So he married a woman named Mary Barth Budenholzer. That name sounds familiar. Yeah, if you're a basketball person, you would know that that is the ex-wife of his longtime comrade, Mike Budenholzer, who's coached multiple NBA teams and was a Spurs assistant for many, many years. And so this has raised some eyebrows for years. I guess, is the bro code gone? Is the bro code no longer a thing? Have we gotten rid of the bro code? He's the king wokester. So this raising some eyebrows as Budenholzer, the person that his wife was formerly married to, worked under Popovich for nearly 20 years, became the head coach of the Atlanta Hawks. Now, they did get married and then divorced a while back, and so they've been away from each other, but still it's very awkward NBA soap opera. The other part of it, which is also awkward, is Popovich is really not doing well. He had a stroke, and it seems like he's just kind of hanging on, and things aren't particularly going all that great. And so it's an odd story. Money, is money involved in this? Do we know? There's always money involved. Popovich made a lot of money coaching the San Antonio Spurs. So I do think the woman he married is in her 60s. So there's an age gap, but it's not like Bill Belichick and his little floozy there at North Carolina. So it's a little different. It's more like age appropriate. All right, let's go to Hollering James in Minneapolis. We were going to go to this guy talking Braves baseball, but he hung up. So we'll go to Hollering James. Hello, Hollering James in Minneapolis, Minnesota.
2: Hello, Big Ben.
0: You sound very tired, James. You sound beaten and broken.
2: No, I'm not beaten and broken, but my wings lost. And I don't know if they've clinched a playoff spot berth yet. Been watching a little WNBA and a little bit of NFL. And I was wondering,
0: you're sad over a WNBA game?
2: I'm sad that Clayton Clark got the best of them their first game in Indiana.
0: James, we're on the air, James. This is being broadcast.
2: I know, Ben, but you know, and what about my Vikings? They're 2-0. I don't know about Tampa Bay, though. I really don't know. I mean, you know, I would pick them over Tampa Bay, but Tampa Bay's going to play very loosely. They're going to play like they got nothing to lose.
0: Really? Why would they play like that?
2: Because they're in a tough division. And they got
0: James.
2: A win.
0: What are you doing here?
2: Baker Mayfield is a better quarterback.
0: What is going on here? James, my God.
2: And a banged up Kyler Murray isn't that good. He's not proven nothing yet.
0: Yeah. All right. Well, listen, James,
2: hey,
0: go to.
2: Come on. You got to agree with me on something. Ben.
0: I don't have to. Why do I have to agree with you? I don't have to agree with you. Why do I have to agree with you? Don't say I have to agree with you. I don't have to agree with you. Why would
2: because
0: I want to agree with you? I don't have to agree with you.
2: I agreed with you when they beat the Bears. When they flipped the penny picked Green Bay. I'm dating myself. I'm going back a little ways. And I'm not having a senior moment. I'm not having a senior moment.
0: No, not a senior moment
2: back,
0: at all.
2: Well, you went back and you flipped that penny, and that penny said Green Bay, the penny went Green Bay, you went the Vikings, you took the Vikings, Ben. I took the Vikings. I did pretty good on the three-teamer, but I didn't bet nothing on it.
0: Okay. Just well, it doesn't, James, you know, it doesn't typically count if you don't bet anything on it, you know what I'm saying?
2: Like, I can't afford to bet, Ben. I'm barely.
0: I know.
2: I'm just
0: saying you can't brag, James, about a bet that you didn't actually make. You know what I'm saying?
2: Well, I bet a meal. The Econo meal is a bet. You know, like
0: well, with you, yes, because with you, that's a big amount of. You eat a lot of food, James. You like a good meal, right?
2: I do. I am a consumer of food. I keep the food industry a business.
0: Yeah, sure, whatever you said. All right, well, listen, James, I feel like you've gotten plenty of airtime. You're good, I'm good, and we will press on here.
2: So it's far, I haven't lost my place yet.
0: Oh, I can't get rid of you. You're still there. I can't. You're still there.
1: He doesn't want to go.
0: He will not go away. I'm locked in. I can't get
1: even
0: rid
1: if we
0: of
1: hang
0: James.
1: Up on him, he's still going to be there.
0: We'll call right back. Yeah, I don't mind hanging up on him because he just calls right back. He says, I'm back, and there you go. That's it. Absolutely. Well, Justin Herbert having people having fun on the interweb. There are now as many Madison Beer Fortnite skins as there are Justin Herbert playoff touchdowns. Did you see that? That's making the rounds here. There are two Madison Beer Fortnite skins in 2026, and Justin Herbert in his career has two touchdown passes. So very impressive. And he's really earning that massive contract. Justin Herbert signing a $260 million contract for
1: the
0: Chargers.
1: Do I smell an MVP in the air?
0: Yes, MVP of the Madison Beer Tour. He'll be the MVP. Yeah. Anyway, all right, it is the Ben Maller Show. Time now for the Insta Trivia. Then we'll get to Maller to the third degree. Actually, no, not Maller to the third degree. Benny versus the Penny. That's right, Benny versus the Penny. No, scratch that. Here's the Insta Trivia. The Marlin Sandy Alcantara leads Major League Baseball in innings pitched. He also picked up a save in a game this week. In fact, yesterday. Blank is the only pitcher to lead Major League Baseball in innings pitched for an entire season. Obviously, there's only a couple days to go in the baseball season. Blank is the only pitcher to lead Major League Baseball in innings pitched for an entire season and save at least a game that same regular season. Again, the Marlins' Sandy Alcantara leading baseball in innings pitched. It was just a few days to go in the season. He picked up a save on Wednesday, and Blank is the only pitcher in baseball to lead the big leagues in innings pitched for a season and save at least a game that same regular season. That is the Instant Trivia. That and Benny versus the Penny. We'll get to it. We'll do it next.
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6: Any way you want this, I can make it happen.
0: Then it's yours.

0: Mr. Justin there. Justin, I will give you now 30 seconds of time allotted to Justin. I would like to give you the time to represent the Blue Jay fan. What do you have to say to Vladimir Guerrero Jr.?
1: First off, the whole reason we missed the playoffs is because of this bum. If he had at least doubled his output, we would have been in the playoffs. I mean, we're only, what, 4 or 5 games out. I know the season's done, but if injuries aside to all the other players and everything, the team stuck together, and his production really faltered our group this year. I'm not saying we would have made it to the World Series again, but if he had a double this production, yeah, for sure. Even 18 home runs, we would have won another 5 games, 6 games, and been right in there. So,
0: can you explain? I give you 30. Can you explain, Justin, to Vladimir Guerrero Jr.? Can you explain to him how contracts work? Can you explain to him that getting paid a salary is for what you're doing, not what you have done? Can you let him know that?
1: Yeah, so I'm kind of driving a truck right now, and they're kind of paying me by the load that I'm driving at the time, not for future loads, not for previous loads. So that's kind of the way the world works. I think most of our jobs, we get paid for the work that we're going to do as opposed to what we have done. But, I mean, his statement does kind of make sense. If we paid him $500 million for what he has done, I mean, this year was basically on the house, right? We didn't pay him nothing for this year. So we should be very thankful with the 9 home runs he gave us, right?
0: Yeah, I mean, that's right. That was exactly. Yeah, exactly.
1: And we got 13 more seasons on the house too. So I mean, all this is basically for free. And I feel pretty sorry for the owners of the Blue Jays, the Rogers Group, that put all this money in and then have statements like this being made by their players, and the looks on their faces while they're playing the game. Like, you're making $500 million. And you want to run around with a red jacket and a dragon? Like, let's play some baseball here, you know? Look at the real teams like Tampa Bay that they're playing. Like, they're not doing any of that crap, you know? They play the small ball, they play the big ball, they play baseball. And we got to get to that, so.
0: Exactly. All right, listen, tremendous job. Be safe out there on the roads, Justin, hauling your truck around there. All right, there he goes, Justin from Toronto. Let's say hello to Mike, who's next up in Lancaster. What's going on, Mike? Welcome.
2: What up, Pete?
0: Hey, what up? Can you go a little further away from the phone? Can you go to the other side of the room? No?
2: I'm here. I'm near. Is that better? Fresh out the shower, man. I didn't expect to be on the air so soon, but...
0: All right. Well, I can put you back on hold if you want. You want to go back on hold?
2: No. You I'm sure? enlightened by... that wonderful fellow in Toronto, Justin, I think that he was awesome. He, very well-spoken gentleman. He knew his baseball, very dedicated to his Jays, I'm assuming. But this is Dodgers country out here, okay?
0: The D-O-D-G-E-R-S Dodgers.
2: That's correct. In California, in the high desert, I've already said a prayer for you, Lorena, and Justin, so he can be safe on the road and your safe travels after the show.
0: Well, I appreciate
2: you guys.
0: And can we get now?
3: Thank you.
0: I want to bring back the Lancaster Jethawks is what I want to bring back. We need to bring back minor league baseball to the high desert in California. That's what we need.
2: That would be fantastic. That was one of my first jobs as a vendor. I did bad stuff, though. Let's not go back to the past.
0: Well, I would like you to know, Mike, that I at one point in my life, in my younger days, I threw out the first pitch at a Lancaster Jethawks game in the Cal League. And I raced the mascot Kaboom and got into a shoving match with Kaboom the mascot. How about that?
2: Okay, that sounds normal. I've seen it before. Kaboom's got an attitude problem.
0: But yes, exactly. Yes. Say that again. Say that again. So we did a minor league baseball bit where I threw out the first pitch, and then the PR person for the team's like, "Hey, can you come back in like, I don't know, the fifth inning and race Kaboom the mascot?" I said, "Sure, I'll race Kaboom the mascot. No problem."
2: Wow,
0: so we had a cloak and dagger meeting with Kaboom the mascot. So the PR person's like, "Listen, it's a race. You know, you're going to lead for a little bit. Then Kaboom's going to lead for a little bit. And then Kaboom's going to let you win." So, okay, fine. All right, it's all scripted. That's fine.
2: You were told this.
0: Yes, I was told this. So I did the race. And that little bastard, Kaboom the mascot, sprinted past me when he was supposed to let me pass him. So I shoved Kaboom the mascot. And then Kaboom shoved me back, and it was very ugly. I did beat him.
2: He's very entertaining.
0: Well, no, I didn't.
2: Unpredictable like you.
0: I did not find that entertaining. And Kaboom yelled at me in his little mascot costume because I pushed Kaboom, and that annoyed Kaboom. And nobody else could hear it because he was on the field, but I heard Kaboom's voice. So,
2: yeah. What did he say to you? Share it with me.
0: Sit. Don't do that, jerk! He cursed, actually. I can't say what exactly he said because there was some profanity.
2: All right, well, I got a bone to pick with Kaboom if I come across him. Don't you worry. It'll be just
0: I think Kaboom's long retired. All right, I got to go, Mike. I got to leave some time. I got to leave some time. All right, from Ask Ben. Thank you, though. Great. Call more often, Mike. Mike there in the high desert there in California. It's Ask Ben. Your questions, our answers. Hashtag Ask Ben for the rest of the hour. We'll get to it. We'll do it next.
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4: 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Let's go!
3: Our lineup can't contain themselves.
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3: 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Stu Gotts and Company. 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

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As we work our way through these early morning hours, we have our machete out. We are swashbuckling our way, having a grand old time. And a reminder, this is an interactive experience. It is live. We'll do it live, and you can be part of the fun here. How do you do that? Well, reach out to us, say hello, schmooze the whole thing, and you can call in 877-

0: 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Check out our podcast. It'll help us out. And these corporate weasels will stop harassing us. So just help us. Everyone, you listening and everyone else, just download the podcast every day. We're good. I won't have to beg you to download it. So help us out. Thank you.
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0: All right, here we go. Fact or fiction time. And let's welcome in our panel of judges. We have Quinzel in Oakland. Hello, Quinzel. Good morning.
4: Hello. Yeah, Quinzel. What's going on, Big Ben? How's it going, everybody? Hi, Lorena. Yeah. Hey, before you get started, I just want to say that, Lorena, look, 2 or 3 weeks.
0: Huh?
5: Hold on.
0: Yeah, we don't have time. Rick in Maryland. Morning time.
6: Morning time. Hey, Coop, how was the movie By Any Means?
5: By Any Means? I have not seen that one yet.
6: Oh, okay.
0: Frank the Tank is in Iowa. Hello, Frank the Tank.
7: Oh, Bill Miller. How's it going, Billy?
0: And we have Coach Russell, our favorite high school coach there, high school football coach in the Orlando area. Hello, Coach Russell.
8: Hey, good morning. Home game tomorrow night. District play starts. Got to get second season kind of starts ready to go.
0: So. All right. Come on, Coach. We're pulling for you, Coach. We're pulling for you. And then we have Poppy in San Diego. Hello, Poppy.
9: Hey, guys. We're taking the Packers -4.5.
0: All right. Thank you. Hold on a sec. Good. You're taking the Packers. I got a shot to win that bet. Three stories. Here we go. Story number one. It was billed as the first human versus robot fight. Influencers, someone named Frankie LaPena, got his butt kicked in a boxing match by a 6-foot-tall robot dubbed Terminator. A fight took place in San Francisco. It was put together by a robotics company, unless we made that up. Story number two, a country singer named Orville Peck, whoever that is, spilled some tea about the Raiders in a new song last week called Ring the Bell. Some of the lyrics said, I love the Lakers, the Mets, and the Longhorns, but I made out with a guy on the Raiders. Okay, unless we made that up. And story number three, Monopoly is back at McDonald's, and this year football fans will want to play. One of the top prizes being awarded by the fast food chain is a VIP Super Bowl experience that includes tickets to the big game at SoFi Stadium and on-field access to participate in post-game championship gear distribution on the sidelines. All right, those are the three stories. One of them is not true. The other two are correct. Quinzel, my man in Oakland. Well, 1, 2, or 3, Quinzel?
4: Yeah, I think that the second one is untrue.
0: Oh, the Raider one. Okay, the Raider one. I got you. Rick in Maryland. 1, 2, or 3, Rick?
6: Yeah, double the pleasure. 2.
0: All right, number 2. Frank the Tank, my man in Iowa. Frank, which one?
10: Number 1.
0: Number 1. All right, what about you, Coach Russell?
8: Number 2.
0: Number 2, and Poppy in San Diego. 1, 2, or 3. Quickly, Poppy.
9: Say 3. I'm fading that one. Number 3.
0: Oh, no, Poppy won. Oh, no. It's number 3, the Monopoly one. That country singer did say he hooked up with a Raider.
11: Number 3.
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29: The Patriots held their first practice of the week yesterday and were without starting safety Craig Woodson and starting edge rusher Draymond Jones. Carlton Davis missed last weekend's win over Pittsburgh with a neck problem. who was a full participant yesterday afternoon. The team has also placed safety Dale Pettis on injured reserve and signed practice squad linebacker Jose Ramirez to the 53-man roster. The players will be back on the field again this afternoon. Giants quarterback Jackson Dart will indeed need season-ending surgery on the knee he hurt on Monday night. Also, the UFL has officially decided to place a team in Pawtucket, Rhode Island. They begin play next summer. Red Sox got an RBI single from Andrew Monasterio in the bottom of the sixth inning, and Sonny Gray and three relievers combined in a five-hit shutout. They beat Cleveland 1-0 at Fenway Park last night. Sox have 85 wins and four games left. They wrap up their three-game series with the Guardians tonight. Sadon Rafaela made his return last night after missing 3 weeks with a strained quad and then had to leave with hamstring tightness after the second inning. He'll be examined again today. Sox will also play a day-night doubleheader against the Cubs tomorrow in advance of the big weekend storm. As of now, the two teams are still scheduled to play on Saturday night as well. And the Bruins preseason continues tonight in Philadelphia. Ryan Johnston and Bob Beers have the game at 7 on the 98.5 The Sports Hub Bruins Radio Network, driven by the versatile Honda CR-V, available at your local New England Honda dealers. Charlie McAvoy, James Hagan, Sean Corrali, and Mikey Asamont are among those on the trip. 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
33: 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Oh, okay. Right?

0: Chase down. To the left. To the right. Now slide.
1: Don't go breaking kayfabe.
0: Now slide.
2: Oh, yeah. We are Toucher and Hardy.
1: Yeah.
2: Yeah.
0: We are in the Town Fair Tire Studios. You can watch us on YouTube. 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And then, my friends, from there, it gets real fun because you can start your day and wake up with New England Coffee. It's a true New England brand, family-owned, roasting great coffee for over 100 years. Count them.
1: Ho!
0: That's right. Today is the big day of the ball.
1: Oh,
3: yes, that's right.
4: And you're going to be the belle of the ball.
0: I'm going to be the belle of the ball. Oh, look at you, the belle of the ball. As we look to make ourselves the Cinderella. You know, what can one leave behind to have one found if one wanted to be sought? What can one leave behind? Perhaps an upper decker?
4: I thought you were going with the whole notion that someone had to go home without a shoe on. Oh, you had barefoot? Was it all dirty when you got home?
0: If you want to go by the trope, whose shoe is this? Doesn't matter. It's mine. No, you play Cinderella. And you go, oh, I left something behind. I crept in the non-toilet part of the toilet. Oh, whose is that? Find that man. Tee-hee.
4: So you're going to the ball tonight. You know what I found out yesterday?
0: What's that?
4: Tonight is school open house. And Marcy's not in town.
3: Oh, good.
4: She left yesterday. And I'm pretty sure we both went last year. And I, like, does this happen to you? You go to an event, like an annual event. You're doing a thing. And you say to yourself and to the people who are there with you, maybe it's just one other person, but it could be multiple, and say, remember this so we never do this again. We're not doing this anymore. And I can't remember if this is the event. I feel like it's more for newer parents, for kids who are, you know, maybe into this school for the first time. And you're meeting some of the people for the first time, and you're learning how the school works and how you find out about homework and how you track your kids' grades, because there's like a 30-minute auditorium presentation.
3: Oh, you skipped that.
4: And then it's 10 minutes in each subject room.
3: Yeah.
4: And then a 5-minute break in between, and then you go to the next one. So it's like 2.5 hours.
3: Yep.
4: And I'm pretty sure we said after last year, like, okay, we don't have to do this anymore. We got it. You know, we've met most of the teachers by now, and it's not a parent-teacher conference, so we don't have to do this. And I asked her last night, and I said, wasn't this the thing that we decided that, you know, we weren't going to do anymore? She goes, I don't know. Like, well, that's great.
3: That sounds like an answer you would give.
4: Yes.
3: If she asked you that.
4: If I were out of town and didn't want to be bothered with this nonsense. Yeah.
3: So are you going or not going?
4: I think my son kind of wants me to go.
3: Yeah.
0: Of course he wants you to go. He wants a dad who cares.
4: Right? How many open houses do you think your father attended, Fred?
0: I don't know. I don't have any idea what was going on with any of that. I went last year because my daughter was a...
4: Or just a parent-teacher conference. How many did your father attend?
0: Probably none.
4: Yeah.
0: Unless I was in big trouble.
4: Zero is the correct answer.
0: Well, no, because there were times where I was in trouble where he had to go.
3: My dad always went. Yeah, it was a massive pain in the ass, too, because I would get it when I got home from school. This is what your teacher told me about you. How come this stuff wasn't done? He was on top of me about
4: it. Yeah,
3: stuff.
4: I imagine Wallach was a real problem in the classroom.
0: Yeah.
4: Real disruptive presence.
0: He's like, you got another girl pregnant? Jesus, John. I have to start buying you rubbers.
3: Yeah.
0: It doesn't feel as good, Dad. John, just because you can have sex with everyone doesn't mean you have to.
3: Mm-hmm.
0: Please play Dungeons and Dragons. John, go ahead.
5: Fellas, good morning. How are you?
0: Good morning.
5: I do want to echo Hardy. Once again, I agree with Hardy, you know, agreed with him with the whole sneeze thing in the cave. Second, I'm a teacher. Open house, very different than parent-teacher conferences. Open house is not really any, you know, Nothing big is going on. I mean, you can't get any one-on-one time with the teacher. So it's just like you go in, you find out, you meet a face, and you know, they describe that they're doing school, and that's about it. So, you know, if you're going to skip one of them, definitely skip the open house for sure.
0: Well, here's why I found going last year to be helpful. I didn't go this year. I was out of town. But my daughter was a freshman. Is that sometimes teachers give a vibe.
5: That makes sense.
0: They're like, say there's like eight teachers and seven all seem kind of like cool and the same. And then there's one who seems a little off.
4: Yep.
0: I feel like I can relate more to my child when they're like, so-and-so did this. And I'm like, okay, yeah, I get it.
4: And that
5: wasn't
4: that Zoe's first year in that school last year?
0: Well, which is why I went.
4: Yeah. And you hadn't been to that school before. All right. So Katie has already been 4 years at that school. And then last year, and you know, some of the stuff you go over, it's helpful. And I remember like taking notes. It's like, oh, you're going to be able to access their student portal here and check their grades and all that stuff. But we kind of got that down, or I never looked anyway.
0: Yeah. We never look.
5: Well, it's like Google Classroom can kind of get you through that too sometimes. Yeah. But I think parents always want to like get their money's worth. And I feel like I'm not giving the money's worth until parent-teacher conferences. I would say that's the one you got to go to get some real good FaceTime.
4: Yeah. Where are my taxes going, man? Mm-hmm.
0: But if there's just like someone without a personality.
5: I work for you.
4: Yeah.
5: I work for you.
4: Yeah.
0: That's right. You get that right, Jack. Unless you're on strike. I'll tell you this.
5: Not on strike.
0: Yeah, well, we'll see. You're commie.
5: And then the fiscal cliff is coming in 2017. Like, so, yeah, that's going to be a thing for sure.
0: When?
5: I'm sorry, 2027. My bad. It's early.
4: Hope you're not a history teacher.
0: Oh, the physical cliff because of AI? Because of AI?
5: No. Fiscal cliff in terms of like the amount of money is about to like dry up.
0: Oh, I don't like that.
5: So, yeah, I'm breaking news here.
4: What town?
5: So,
0: Boston.
5: All of them. Yeah, all of them.
4: All the cities. Fiscal cliff.
5: The federal amount of money that's about to, if you think the cuts this year were bad, the cuts coming next year are going to be insane.
0: Good.
4: All right.
5: Look at that. We're breaking news here.
4: Good
5: breaking
4: times.
0: Well, good. John, you do good work. I appreciate it.
4: Thanks, John.
5: I appreciate it.
0: You deserve
5: Thanks.
0: To make
5: Thanks,
0: money.
5: Fellas.
0: There's no question. That seems like a good thing. They remove the federal money so we can pay more state. My state taxes were not bad this year, as all things go. I think my state taxes were the lowest they'd ever been. I don't know why. Maybe because I had donated to places. I'd been real, you know, philanthropic.
3: Mm-hmm.
0: You know me.
3: Sure.
0: Going to balls.
3: Yeah.
0: Leaving Upper Deckers.
3: Right.
0: You know, really the clown prince of the ball.
4: That's what the ball's probably missing. And this is one you haven't been to yet, right?
0: Right, I've never been in this one.
4: Okay, so I would go in with the default expectation that you need to be the good time guy.
0: Yeah.
4: You need to make it memorable for everybody.
0: Do you have any like novelty stuff from when you were a magician?
4: Yeah.
0: Like perhaps a lapel flower that can shoot water?
4: I have an ice cream cone. You go to take it, and you can tell it's kind of like a fake ice cream cone, but then you hit this little button, and the ice cream part shoots off of it. It's on a string. Oh, so you can get it back.
0: Yeah, I'm thinking about like more fancy stuff because it's a ball. That would be good at like a kid's party, but like a lapel flower that shoots.
4: Yeah, I mean, I've got...
0: If only there was a store
4: several...
0: named Shazawi's that really existed. Ryan, if only there was a store named Shazawi's that really existed. That's right. I'll give you guys plenty of time.
4: Yeah. I have several different strength hand buzzers.
3: Ooh.
4: Varying voltages.
0: Yeah. That would be a lot.
3: Do you have something
0: fun
3: that like produces flame above your hand? You snap your fingers and all. Shazawi's.
0: See if you can find the ad.
4: Oh, God.
3: Oh, boy.
0: For Shazawi's. Without a reaction, just the ad.
4: I have a cigar that squirts water. I imagine there will be a cigar and brandy portion of the ball.
0: Of course, when the men retire to the library.
4: That's right.
0: Yeah. When the sex is split up and we can all go to the library. So yeah. You do have a cigar that shoots water?
4: I was going to say. You want me to?
0: I do want you to. Yeah. I do want you to have like old props that you've carried around with you since you were 18.
4: The only ones that I kept, a couple of like good magic props and, of course, your juggling props you never get rid of.
0: Right.
6: Hi, I'm John Wallach, and I love magic.
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6: 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Actually, who doesn't? 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I tell them to go to Shazawi's Mystical Wonderland.
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6: Shazawi's Mystical Wonderland. Magic is fun. I'm going to be putting on a holiday show for my family. Hey, where did that dreidel go? None of your business. I made it disappear. I know that a magician is never supposed to give up his secrets, but here's mine. Visit Shazawi's Mystical Wonderland in Cambridge. Again, it's John Wallach, and I have something in my pocket. It's your watch, dummy. Shazawi's.
3: Yeah. I still get asked about that.
4: Were you tipped off in your brain at all that the commercial was a minute and 45 seconds long?
3: Well, I haven't heard it in a while, and I just kept going.
0: Well, when he was
4: reading the copy.
0: Oh, no, but the copy's not that long.
3: No.
0: The copy was written on the copy thing, so just his voice is slowed down and repeated and stuff. It's probably about a minute read.
3: Yeah.
0: No, just doing the minute.
3: I remember reading that and go, oh, it's fine.
0: Yeah. I just enjoyed that because John followed me when we left the station. He followed me.
3: I don't
0: me.
3: Remember that, did I? I don't remember that.
0: You remember the day that you followed me. We've talked about it a million times.
3: Yeah. I honestly have no memory of following it. What, out of the parking lot?
0: You followed me out of the parking lot and then you admitted it. And then you had made like a few turns because I lived in Brighton. And you had like made a few turns because you wanted to see if I was going back to the station to like to do something like to screw with you.
3: I certainly don't remember that. I might have followed you out of the building. I don't remember you getting in the car and following you in my car.
0: It didn't take that long. You were in the car and you followed me. We talked about it. We've talked about it like within the last couple of years too. Like you did follow me.
3: Okay.
0: You were like super paranoid that we were screwing with you, which we were.
3: Yes. But everyone, I will say this. You knew which three people in the building I would ask about this, and you got everyone looped in on doing this. So I asked Roger. I asked a couple of the ad execs. I'm like, is this real? And all of them looked me in the face and said, yep, it is.
0: You have to understand why it was funny is because at the time, John wasn't sure about being on the show. John was like the serious sports guy.
3: What was it, like 4 months in?
0: Yeah, like 4 months in.
3: Yeah.
0: And so we were like, what can we do like that will, you know, that what could, how
4: to
0: we could
4: prey upon his insecurities.
0: Basically, yes. And to take a little bit of his, you know, his character and build it up a little bit.
4: Yeah.
0: But then he did the magic trick at the Wing Bowl and he did magic and he was great.
3: As good as you, I'm sure. But
4: I was there. It was very good.
0: No,
3: oh,
0: but
3: really?
0: What I'm saying is that you like leaned into it. Like you did it. Like you leaned into it. So it was like fun.
3: That was one of those nights where, and of course, no one who was a fan of the show liked me at all. when I first came on because I was a sports narc sent to kill everything. And so I sat down with Pabs and all those, you know, hardcore fans that night. Broke bread. They seemed to accept me that
4: night. Oh, kind of like a live focus group?
3: Something like that. Yeah, yeah, actually. They were all at one table.
4: Oh, that's...
3: And I sat down and like, oh, it's you.
0: Well, at the time we had about 25 listeners and they came to everything. It was like all our listeners could fit into a one small room and they came to everything. So we knew their names.
3: Yeah, it was
0: like all the people that would like listen to the show, we knew their names.
3: Pabs and Digit and all those guys.
4: Yeah,
3: at
4: yeah.
3: One table.
0: Because I had a pretty good feeling that BCN was going away. So at the end of BCN, I was like, let's just do a free appearance a week and like just try to anything we can do, just word on the street ourselves.
3: Yeah.
0: And maybe that will show something. And the amount of people that came to those things was part of the reason I think that the station was, they've referenced it before, is that, well, they can bring a big crowd. They can bring a big crowd.
3: That was at Hooters in Saugus that night, right?
0: Yes.
3: Yeah. Up on Route 1.
0: Yes. They were trying to copy the Philadelphia Wing Bowl, which takes place where the Sixers play.
3: Yes.
0: Ours was at the Hooters.
3: A little different, yeah.
0: They just said, here's something that's wildly successful for reasons that are beyond what we're doing. Let's do our own.
4: So you got here in like June of 06, right?
0: Yeah.
4: So what was your indication? Because I had an earlier indication that WBCM was going away. That's right, because I was here from when we had a relatively successful morning show with Howard Stern and then went to...
3: Oh, God!
4: Yeah, went to the David Lee Roth morning show and saw the look of absolute despair and horror on the faces of the salespeople and executives around the building. But that was... Let's see, that would have been January of 06. Then you got here like in June?
0: Yeah.
4: Okay.
0: Yeah, yeah. We were in the wake of the David Lee Roth firing.
4: Right.
0: Like David Lee Roth got fired, Opie and Anthony got put into mornings, and then they wanted a local like team show in the afternoon, which I think was with the intention of putting us on in the morning.
4: Right. So you could do
8: We're gonna read the funnies.
0: Yeah.
4: More morning show bits.
0: And it was just like, David Lee Roth this, David Lee Roth that, as soon as we got mornings. David Lee Roth this, David Lee Roth, he was the best. I know I'm not David Lee Roth.
8: And then we have Marmaduke.
0: There's this audio.
8: The dog is looking at a puppy, and the lady says, don't get any ideas.
0: So there's this audio of David Lee Roth, and Hardy and I both were talking about it, and we're like, we can't play it on the air, and it was for the same reason, is that we were like, he's so manic that there's nothing even to like make fun of. Like, it's just the ravings of a lunatic. It makes no sense.
4: Yeah. If you were doing a parody of David Lee Roth trying to act ridiculous, this is what you would do. And it's, oh, you can't make sense of it. It's too frustrating.
0: Yep. That's kind of the right word. Frustrating.
8: And there's a picture of an old man with a Martian.
0: Yeah. All right. We will be back. So much going on last night, and they're moving games around because of the... I'm not going to be able to go to Detroit.
3: Mm-hmm. So that's the final decision? You're not going to go?
0: I dumped the hotel rooms while I could.
3: Yep.
0: I mean, there's always a way I could stay there if I want. I have not bought tickets to the game. That's We're going to go to the game on October 11th in New York. There's a hotel that has decent star ratings that's next to MetLife. I have to figure they just built one there.
4: Yeah.
0: To be next to MetLife.
4: Yeah, that makes sense.
0: And so MetLife is next to Newark Airport. I figure we fly into New York Saturday evening, get a good night's sleep, wake up, have breakfast, kind of walk around the stadium.
4: Yeah, you can, I mean, see, you're supposed to fly out 5 p.m. Saturday.
0: Yeah.
4: Yeah, I'll wait and see if the flight gets canceled or anything. And if it doesn't, go get on the plane and figure out a place to stay when you get there.
0: Right.
4: Yeah.
0: But in terms of October 11th, I've never been to MetLife.
3: Really?
0: I've been to the Meadowlands.
4: No, I haven't been.
0: And I went to Shea to see the Jets, but I have never. I've never been to MetLife.
3: Yeah.
0: And he's never been to a Jets home game, so I think that would be fun. Like, we should go. And it's so close, like, right? Like, it's so close that we should just go. It's just kind of a pain in the ass of where it is, but we'll go. All right. We'll be back in just a moment with what happened last night.
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6: He's got the same questions.
4: Where is the story?
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4: Boring.
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4: I'm sorry. I'm also monitoring my Ring camera to see if we have another coyote incident. Did I tell you guys about the coyote yesterday?
0: You did not.
4: And I just got a text earlier. It's like, oh, there was a coyote adventure this morning when Calvin took the dog out. I'm like, what happened? He said, oh, I saw a coyote and chased it in the woods. So I'm home yesterday. Calvin gets home from school. I'm like, I heard you saw a coyote. He said, he's out walking around with the dog in the morning. He turned around and she was practically nose to nose with a coyote. He heard her go like, and I think it kind of startled her too, like, holy crap, what are you doing here? And he said then they started barking at each other. I'm like,
3: coyotes
4: the
3: bark?
4: Coyote barking? He goes, it was kind of like a yelp, and then Scout started barking, and I said, did she chase it off? And he said, kind of. It turned around and walked away and was like looking at both of them over its shoulder.
3: Oh, boy.
4: And then got to the edge of the yard down where it goes down into the woods. Ooh. And then turned around and then just looked at the both of them. I'm like, oh, God.
3: I'll be back to eat later.
4: Seriously.
3: God.
4: So he's like, tomorrow morning I got to take her out again. So I equipped him with a weapon.
3: What weapon would that be, Hardy?
4: That would be a large hiking staff that I purchased when I lived in New Mexico. When you go on, you know, like big hikes, and it's got a spear thing at the end of it. Now, presumably, this is to pick up garbage. I think Adam 12 has one of these. Mm. But I said, if you remove the rubber stopper on the end of this, you could stab the coyote if it really got down to that.
3: Mm-hmm.
4: And, you know, I wouldn't recommend that. And
3: the coyote really not being worried about those two is very worrisome.
4: I don't think he's worried about those two. I don't think he's worried about the stick with the pointy thing at the end of it.
3: I think that's more for Calvin to feel safe, even if he's not.
4: Yeah.
3: Yeah.
4: I mean, I sat out on the porch for a good portion of the afternoon, you know, right around dusk, with my BB gun, waiting for that thing to come back. And he just popped.

0: noon. They play at 1 o'clock and 6 o'clock. Doubleheader against the Cubs on Friday. And as of right now, the Saturday game, which is supposed to be in the evening on Saturday, is still scheduled to be played on in the evening. So doubleheader Friday, one game Saturday, no game Sunday.
1: Okay. All right. So we've got that taken care of for the weekend. Last night's highlights will not take long, as the Red Sox did score a run in the bottom of the sixth. So Monasterio's hit scored Jaron Duran, who did an excellent job coming home, going to the right side of the plate, getting his left hand in. It was a nice throw, nice attempt at a tag, but competitive play results in the one run scored in the game.
0: It's weird how that all happened, too, because Adon Rafaela started the game in center field after missing 3 weeks with a quad strain. Looked like he winced after a single in his first at-bat in the second inning and came out after that inning was over with a hamstring problem. And Duran went in and played for him in center field. Duran happened to take his spot in the order. Duran is on second base. And if you watched the game last night, Duran is pretty much the only guy on the roster that could have scored on that base hit, which was to left. And Duran beat it by, what, an eighth of an inch? I mean, he's clearly the fastest guy on the team. No one else would have scored on that play.
1: Yeah, got a fingertip of his left hand on the backside of
0: to go around
1: play.
0: The tag. The throw beat him,
1: yeah,
0: and he still scored.
1: It was impressive. It was a great play. Rafaela talking about his hamstring after the game.
2: Yeah, I was excited since yesterday to be back on the field with the boys. And, yeah, the first start in center field, I was happy. Make a play right there for Sonny, and then with the swing, felt a little bit of cramp, and I was not happy in that moment.
0: Same leg as the quad strain, officially listed as hamstring tightness, but with the playoffs set to begin in 5 days, that's not good. Not good at all. Made a diving play in center field, looked good in the field, but now has hamstring tightness, so who knows?
1: So there you go. They'll go again this evening, and as we said, the schedule changed for the weekend, and they're going to... That Saturday, again, talking to Ken Mahan yesterday, and it looks like Saturday might be the worst of it.
0: Yep.
1: So I understand them, you know, getting at least two of the three in, and, you know, what game counts as what and when it'll be played, but Saturday seems to be the one that maybe they're just counting on. They're not going to play. They're just not going to play, so we'll just...
0: I don't know. I don't know if Major League Baseball is going to be a collective hard ass about getting that game in with the Cubs in playoff position and, you know, wild card implications and whatever. But, yeah, I mean, there's no way, according to every weather report that I've read, that they're going to be able to play on Saturday night. Maybe they bump the game up, and maybe there's a window in the afternoon. That was something else Ken Mahan said. There might be a window. There'll be waves of rain coming through, so who knows?
1: Yeah, the bands.
0: The bands,
1: you gotta
0: right.
1: Watch the bands.
0: Bands.
1: Let's go over to the Patriots, who are going to be visiting Jacksonville on Sunday. Mike Vrabel, what stands out about the Jaguars?
3: Yeah, I mean, the size, playmaking ability. Again, created 31 turnovers, so it's tough to run the football against them. You know, I mean, I think that they play with great technique across the front. Linebackers are active, secondaries, you know, really good tacklers. But obviously, they want to create X plays or, you know, tackles for loss, negative plays with the guys on the edge who attack, and, you know, great size and, you know, skill, power, ability to.
1: Yeah, two football things. Okay.
0: Yeah. it's like you're saying the quarterback makes all the throws.
1: You're telling me that opposing right. There's an opposing NFL defense that the guys are big and fast and strong.
4: Yeah. Jaguar.
5: This isn't Lucas. All right.
1: Luca Plakia.
6: Luca Plake. You remind me of Luca Plake.
1: How about Drake May? Asked if he has to guard against overthinking things on the field. Overthinking things?
7: Yeah, I think that's a great point. I mean, one of the best things about...
5: Oh, so it wasn't his radio interview.
1: No.

0: can hear Nick laughing through the soundproof glass.
1: You know, getting new chances every week is not having to, you know, let the other ones go. And that's one of the best things about this sport and playing this position is you got to let plays go, and you got to, you know, want to be, you know, attacking the next play and learning from the ones in the past and get after the next one. So I definitely think, you know, this job, it's hard to play this, you know, position when you're thinking about a lot of different things, and you are going to be regardless. You know, it's going to be natural to think about motions and front and defense and what our guys are doing and route concept and what they're doing versus, you know, the play we have up. So just thinking and trying to be instinctive, you know, that's one of the best things I learned in college.
0: All right. There you go.
2: Huh.
0: Thinking and being instinctive. Put it on a t-shirt.
3: Thinking and stinking.
0: Once again, the Patriots will visit the Jaguars on Sunday. Our Thursday night matchup is, John?
2: Green Bay against Atlanta.
3: Atlanta's on prime time, I think, three times in a row, if you look at it. And the NFL can flex two games between weeks 5 and 11. Mm-hmm. So you can double-check the... I know Atlanta's in prime time three times, and I think it's in a fairly... short window.
2: Well, Penix plays tonight, and everyone wants to see him. It's three times in a row. They're at Green Bay tonight. They play at New Orleans a week from Monday night, and then they have a Saturday night. No, sorry, I'm reading it wrong. Sunday night. So they go Thursday night, Monday night, Sunday night.
3: I'll tell you, that Jacksonville Patriots game would have been a good primetime game. If you look at the schedule this weekend.
0: Yeah.
3: I think that's a good game.
2: However, after these 3 weeks, 1 o'clock, 1 o'clock, 1 o'clock, game overseas, 1 o'clock, 1 o'clock.
3: Yeah, but the overseas game is a standalone game too. So it's like they have a lot of standalone games for a team that sucks.
2: Yeah, they play Cincinnati. I think it's in London.
0: Okay.
2: Yeah.
0: Let's move to another NFC team. As John just mentioned, the Green Bay Packers, another NFC North team, and that would be the Chicago Bears, where they are talking, and Ben Johnson is saying, "Hey, whether it's Caleb Williams hurt or not, why you guys think we can't do this?"
4: Everyone outside of the building, I'm sure, is writing us off and telling us it can't be done and really relish that. And so guys will step up to the plate, guys that maybe we don't anticipate or expect. We have a really talented team. It's been that way. I've been saying that in the spring. I've been saying that throughout camp. High expectations for where this year can go for us.
0: Mm-hmm.
2: So Caleb Williams, obviously, he's got that really serious hamstring injury. He probably won't play. Tyson Bagent, his backup, is in concussion protocol. So it looks like he wasn't even in the building yesterday. So the starting quarterback will be Case Keenum, who is still in the league at the age of 38.
0: Fantastic.
3: Which doesn't sound much worse than the kid with the concussion. Like, they were talking like this was like some kind of huge disaster. And, he's a... Who's the guy with the concussion?
2: Tyson Bagent.
3: Is he the kid that played at the FBS school?
2: Yes, I think so.
3: And he was like a really good kid.
0: First time I ever saw him was when I was watching the, because he went in for Williams on Sunday, right? He went in the fourth quarter when Williams went down.
3: Because he might be the guy that that a lot of people like. Yeah, he went
2: Shepherd
3: to Shepherd
2: University.
3: Yeah.
2: Yes.
3: So he's a guy that
2: in people, West Virginia.
3: Yeah, people think that he can play in the NFL. That he was just a really small school kid that has, you know, he's 6'3", 212. They think that he could play in the NFL. So this is unfortunate for him because there was talk of the Giants trying to get him to play for them.
0: All right. Well,
2: did you hear who the Giants are considering?
0: Save it.
2: Oh, okay.
0: Save it. We're going to get to some Giants news next.
2: Okay.
0: Save it, Wallach.
3: All right. We will be back in just a moment. Here are the headlines.
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2: Patriots will visit Jacksonville Sunday. Craig Woodson and Draymond Jones sat out of practice yesterday. Carlton Davis, a full participant after missing last weekend's game. Also, Del Pettis has been placed on injured reserve, and practice squad linebacker Jose Ramirez has been signed to the 53-man roster. The Giants' Jackson Dart out for the season. He needs knee surgery. Atlanta faces Green Bay tonight. Red Sox beat Cleveland last night, 1-0 at Fenway Park to snap a 3-game losing streak. They will wrap up this 3-game series this evening. Sidan Rafaela left early with hamstring tightness after coming back from a strained quad muscle. And the Bruins play Philadelphia in preseason hockey tonight down in Pennsylvania. Ryan Johnston and Bob Beers have it at 7 here on 98.5 The Sports Hub. 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
11: Chris Pappas looked voters in the eye and lied. 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

0: We are Toucher and Hardy, and I was left in great suspense the last time that we talked, and so what is it? What's going on? You tell me.
1: Well, before we get to the quarterback who will actually be playing for the Giants, who are the Giants looking at, John Wallach?
2: One, Jimmy Garoppolo, apparently, is a very viable candidate.
0: They brought him in.
2: According to ESPN's Dan Graziano, to sign him. I know they brought him in.
0: Yeah, they're going to sign him.
2: Okay.
0: Yeah.
2: That's new. I did not know that. Good for you, Fred. I didn't know that.
0: Because they don't have to give anything up for him, and they're very reticent to give up any kind of even a sixth-round pick for a quarterback in this situation.
2: Played for the Rams the last 3 years. Apparently has a lot of experience in the West Coast style that offensive coordinator Matt Nagy likes to run.
1: Well, Jameis Winston will be running it in the interim.
2: Last week, when Winston went out there, it looked like they just pulled him in off the street and said, here, go play quarterback.
1: He's just a kid getting his shot, and this is what he's always wanted.
3: This is what I've always dreamed of, to be a starting quarterback. You know, obviously, my respects and gratitude is just going to be with Jackson. But at the same time, like, this is what I dream of. I dream of being what I am right now and execute at a high level.
1: The New York Football Giants will face the Titans on Sunday. After that, they've got the Cardinals, Commanders, Saints.
2: A lot of A-team broadcast people heading to these games.
1: I mean, when you look at like a real...
2: Jim Nance is going everywhere.
1: You look at it in terms of like, you know, how bad this could be. I mean, the Cardinals are obviously better than, you know, what people thought they were going to be. They don't face any real nastiness until they have to visit the Texans and then the Eagles in back-to-back weeks.
2: You have to figure Chris Myers is going to do that Titans-Giants game. You'd have to figure the Z team is going to that Giants-Titans game.
0: I wouldn't want to play the Saints, so I don't think they're as good as the Saints. But I don't think the Giants defense was supposed to be super good, and
2: Shuck
0: it's not.
2: Leads the NFL in passing through the first 2 weeks.
0: Right, and the Cardinals are probably a better team than the Giants. The Commanders, I would, you know, obviously if Daniels was healthy, I would like them more. But, you know, I don't like them. I guess home against the Cardinals, I'd like them. But home against the Saints, I don't like them. I like the Saints in that game. And Winston's fun. Like, Winston can be really, really good. I mean, you saw it, Hardy. He played last year he played the Lions?
1: Yeah.
0: And he broke, like, five tackles and then just chucked the ball downfield, like, and got them into overtime. Like, he's so big. Everyone loves him. They keep him around because everyone loves him.
2: That's the thing that stunned me. He took the field. He's a captain.
0: Yeah.
2: And not a starter.
0: No, he's incredibly popular with his teammates. But he's just wildly irresponsible with the ball. Because he's got every physical skill that you could want. I don't know if he's terribly fast, but he's huge.
2: The year before Tampa brought in Tom Brady, Jameis Winston has set a record that has not been equaled. He is the only quarterback in NFL history to throw 30 touchdown passes and 30 interceptions in the same season. That's really tough to do.
0: Well, 30 interceptions is like crazy in modern NFL because 17 is like a ton.
2: Yeah.
1: Yeah.
2: So, one a game is a ton. Yes.
0: 17 is, they're like, Geno Smith threw 17 interceptions last year. Geno Smith threw 17 interceptions last year, which is a lot because, you know, they're just taught to protect the ball. Like, that's the biggest thing in the world. Back in the 80s, they just throw it all around. But, you know, then Jameis Winston's just like, I'm going to double that. I don't care.
2: That's amazing.
0: He's like, let's take shots, baby. Let's open the top off this.
1: Records are made to be broken.
0: And if you're a wide receiver on that team, you got to love it, too.
2: Yeah.
0: Because he's just not afraid to just chuck it into coverage. Like, just go up and get it.
2: That year, he threw for 5,100 yards, the 30-30 year. Threw for 5,100 yards.
0: Yeah, because he was taking shots.
2: 33 touchdowns, 30 picks.
0: So you think if you throw it downfield, it's probably a situation of thirds. There's a third of a chance that it just lands on the ground. Then there's a third of a chance it's caught for a touchdown and a third of a chance that it's intercepted. Amazing.
1: Yeah, if you're Jameis Winston.
0: Yeah, yeah.
1: Yeah, yeah, yeah.
0: No, if you're just constantly going go and then just and chucking it.
2: That's 320 yards passing a game.
0: Yeah.
2: That's amazing.
0: But because you're throwing a ball like 40, 50 yards in the air. And then it's
1: like
0: it's
1: a Hail Mary throw play.
0: Like to two guys, and it either you're going to underthrow them or overthrow them. Say you overthrow them, it lands on the ground. But if it's within the vicinity of those two guys, one of them's coming down with it. Let's have some fun.
2: He averaged 40 pass attempts a game that year. Now,
0: what was average yards per pass? I just
2: I gotta find that. Hang on. Average yards and attempt was 7.
0: Okay,
2: that's average yards and attempt. Yards and attempt 8.2 average.
0: Yeah, that's pretty. That's a lot. 8.2 is a lot.
2: Yes,
0: per throw. That's that per throw.
1: That's like Le'Veon Bell running rep numbers. 40 attempts a game.
2: They were 7-9 that year. But I would imagine they sold out every game, especially the second half of the year. I mean, Tampa was exciting, if nothing else.
1: Yeah. Briefly here, did you guys hear about what happened with Colorado in their game against Northwestern?
2: I did.
1: Yes. So, and just to bring everyone up to speed, they're playing in a temporary stadium. The Colorado players were joking about it, saying this place sounds like an effing library.
2: Northwestern, hadn't opened their new stadium.
1: Right. So, the Colorado players are talking trash about the venue. They went out and got beat 41-7, and then players were laughing about it as they came into the locker room postgame. Deion Sanders has dismissed several players from the team.
4: We got some great kids.
5: Oh, yeah.
4: Yeah, you know, people made a big deal out of last week about us, you know, getting rid of a few kids. Mm-hmm. But it wasn't a team thing. It was just a few knuckleheads. Right. Every occupation we have, it's a few knuckleheads. Right? Right?
5: Yes. Without question, yes.
4: Everything. Yeah. So don't think it was the team. No, it was the few knuckleheads that I didn't want to poison the team.
5: And you made the point yesterday. You said, number one, it wasn't just giggling walking off the field.
4: Right, right.
5: It was a cumulative thing, correct?
4: Oh, yes. They, first of all, my kids know me, man. They know I get seconds.
6: It was a cumulative thing.
4: In thirds and sometimes fourths. But when it gets to about that fifth, you got to go.
1: Oh, he gives him four chances.
6: You said it was a cumulative thing. Was it a cumulative thing?
1: A little Doris Burke.
2: I was just going to say Doris, the interviewer here.
6: Oh, yes. The Buffalo.
4: I didn't want to poison the team.
5: You made the point yesterday. You said, number one, it wasn't just giggling walking off the field.
6: Yeah, it's not giggling after the kill. You tried while you gurgle. Oh, yes. Those breaths are getting harder and harder to take. Oh, I smell iron. I taste it. That's the taste of blood as it runs through my hair and down my face.
7: The lungs filling up with blood.
6: The river runs red as Doris is killed again. And that is the end of scene one, act one. All right, we will be back. It has been, I don't remember the last time we did a list. I love lists. And then we're going to talk to Christopher Price. But we got a good list that I think that everyone will enjoy playing along. Play along in your car. We'll be back in just a moment.
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1: Patriots will visit Jacksonville on Sunday. They were out at practice yesterday. Drake May and the offense still very much a work in progress through the first 2 weeks of the season.
2: I'm happy with the guys and how we practice and how we're trying to approach practice. And, you know, it's really changing that and realizing how much that can translate to the games. So, you'll find ourselves, but at the same time, we got plays that are there.
1: The team was missing starting safety Craig Woodson, starting edge rusher Draymond Jones, and backup edge rusher Quintavious Hutchins at practice yesterday. Carlton Davis, a full participant. Also, the team has placed safety Dale Pettis on injured reserve and signed practice squad linebacker Jose Ramirez to the 53-man roster. Also, the Giants' Jackson Dart is indeed out for the season. He'll need knee surgery. Atlanta faces Green Bay on Thursday Night Football. Red Sox snapped the three-game losing streak with a 1-0 win over Cleveland at Fenway Park. Sadon Ruff Fiala returned to the lineup after missing 3 weeks with a quad strain and then had to leave early with a tight hamstring. His replacement in center field, Jarren Duran, had 2 hits and scored the only run of the game on an Andrew Monasterio RBI single in the bottom of the sixth. Sonny Gray, 6 shutout innings for his career-high 18th victory. Two teams wrap up their three-game series tonight. Sox will also play a day-night doubleheader against the Cubs tomorrow in advance of the big weekend storm. As of now, the two teams are still scheduled to play on Saturday night. The Bruins preseason continues tonight in Philadelphia. Ryan Johnston and Bob Beers have the game at 7 here on the 98.5 The Sports Hub Bruins Radio Network, driven by the versatile Honda CR-V, available at your local New England Honda dealers. Charlie McAvoy, Sean Corrali, James Hagans among those who will play this evening. 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

0: we got Liz, baby. And that's what you got to love. And when we're doing Liz, we are making it happen. And Hardy, what is this particular list, if I may ask? People can watch this on YouTube as we break down the whole list sitch.
1: The list is simply this, Fred. You know, there are many songs that have been written, and people chart the success of these songs on the Billboard Hot 100. Some songs are better than others. Sometimes an absolutely putrid song will somehow magically make it to the number one spot on the Billboard Hot 100. It's happened many times over the decades. So we have a list of songs here generally considered to be among the very worst songs of all time. It'll be your job to determine whether or not it was, in fact, a number one song.
0: Okay.
1: All right? So all right. I will just give you some very, very easy tough clues, right? Just a couple of things to get you going here because, again, these are all songs that, for the most part, we all know. All right?
0: All right.
1: We're going to start with what is generally considered to be not only one of the worst songs to ever reach number one. It's just, by many accounts, one of the worst songs of all time.
0: Okay.
1: And it was the third incarnation of this band that released
0: this. Oh, I know what it is.
1: We built
0: the city on rock and roll.
2: Starship, right?
1: So good. Now, did that song make it to number one?
2: Yeah. I'm thinking it did.
1: Fred, was this the number one song?
0: No.
2: Yes, I say it was.
1: It was, in fact, the number one song. Yeah. By the way, Marconi plays the mamba.
2: Who's Marconi?
1: Well,
0: He read in radio. You didn't know that?
2: Oh, yeah, but I don't think he played the mambo if he invented radio.
1: Well, that is what they say in the song, which makes no sense because I believe the mambo is simply a dance, and it just didn't make any sense. All right.
0: Made plenty of sense if you had the right vibe.
1: How about this? A body artist, best known for his work in earlier decades, released a song in 1972. A very, very popular novelty song.
0: Say it again.
1: An artist known for his body exploits off stage, very popular in the 50s, released a novelty song in 1972.
2: Jerry Lewis ever sing?
0: A body artist
1: known for his activities, shall we say.
0: Is it Milton Berle?
1: It is not Milton Berle.
2: This is a Dr. Demento special. I should know this
0: one. Yeah, you suck.
2: Ray Davies.
0: From the 50s that was known for their kind of misbehavior.
1: I'm going to give you just a snippet of the song.
3: Well, I think it's a beautiful little song. Really, I do.
0: Dolomite?
2: Oh, wow. That'd be awesome if you were right.
1: And this is the single version that got very high on the charts.
3: Well, I think it's a beautiful little song. Really, I do. And guess what? Everybody's still not singing. There's a few right down front here that's not singing. We're going to dedicate this verse to those who will not sing. Yes, sir. This here song, it ain't so sad.
0: It's,
3: the cutest little song.
0: It is Chuck Berry. Had. But he didn't do that stuff in the 50s. He did that stuff when he said, Daddy needs to eat.
1: Time for my breakfast.
0: My ding-a-ling. By the way, so Keith Richards, who's like all run out on smack, decides that he wants to do all hail rock and roll. He wants to put together this show in Chuck Berry's home of St. Louis, and he wants to do this this documentary and this huge show. And he goes to him as the biggest rock star in the world. He goes to Chuck Berry. And Chuck Berry treats him like absolute crap.
1: Right.
0: The entire time.
1: And that documentary is fantastic.
0: It's great.
1: And Keith Richards saying, like, I love Chuck Berry. Obviously, I am a guitar player because of Chuck Berry. He said, and Chuck Berry's live shows have been across the board horrific. Because he didn't care. He'd show up. And Chuck Berry was famous for this. Just whatever hired guns were available, he would show up 30 seconds before the show started, turn around to the band and say, Johnny be good and see, 1, 2, 3, and he would change keys and he would just, like, he didn't care. And also, pay me before I go on stage.
0: Well, you could pay him in other things than normal food.
2: That was Ocean's 11, right? Pay me my money. That's right.
1: You jumping? Jumping, baby.
2: That's right.
1: It's Ocean's 13.
2: Oh, it's 13? Sorry.
1: Yeah. A song that was released in 1971, which has become a stadium favorite.
0: Doctor Who? Doctor Who? Doctor Who? Is that what we're talking about?
1: No, that is Doctor Who.
0: What? You know what I'm saying, baby. Doctor Who.
1: Talking about Gary Glitter, Rock and Roll Part 2?
0: Yeah, Gary Glitter. What'd he do wrong? What did Gary Glitter ever do to anybody?
1: Stadium favorite, even overseas, where it makes even less sense.
2: John Denver, Country Roads.
0: That was
1: John
0: never number
1: Wallach.
0: One. That was never number one.
1: John was the number one?
2: No.
1: Believe it or not, John Denver, Country Roads made it to number two, but it was not a number one song.
0: Yeah.
2: There you go.
0: Sweet.
1: Let's go to the novelty song route again.
0: John, there's a lot of pressure on you.
2: I know.
0: Did Dr. Demento play My Ding-a-Ling?
2: Nah, I don't remember that, but I'm sure he did.
1: That was a little blue for Dr. Demento, wasn't it?
2: It's a family show, Fred.
1: Yeah. 1976, novelty song. And something that Fred, you and I specifically, but even Wallach for that matter, should aspire to.
2: Oh, I was going to say Pac-Man Fever, Buckdinger Garcia.
0: What year?
1: 1976.
0: It's a parody. Oh, Disco Duck.
2: Ah. Nice job.
0: This is what was considered groundbreaking. Like hysterical radio is when Rick Dees did this. So I'll tell the story again that... I love so much. So Rick Dees was always like getting abused by other shows, like show at K-Rock would abuse him, all this stuff. And so Rick Dees would release this like best of Rick Dees. It was a real morning zoo, like, you know, everything was tight and they did impressions and bits and stuff. And they Mojo in Detroit hears Rick Dees's tape and there's just Mojo's bit with Rick Dees going, oh, yeah. And then so he's all pissed off and he's on the air in Detroit and he calls Rick Dees. It's like 9:30 Detroit time, 6:30 LA time. And he calls Rick Dees and he gets him on the phone, like the Rick Dees show gets him on the phone and he's on the air. And he goes, Rick Dees. And he goes, Mojo goes, hey, Rick, you what's up? You stole our bit. What are you talking about? You stole our bit. It's on your album. The bit where, you know, you go to the grocery store. And he goes, oh, yeah. Well, if you've been ripped off by Rick Dees, you've been ripped off by the best. Thank you. He just was like...
1: Cop to it.
0: Yeah, he's just like, who cares?
2: Congratulations,
0: like,
2: you got me.
0: Yeah, I steal everything. I'll steal anyone's bit. By the way, if anyone remembers the bit that we did for BCN with the Westboro Baptist Church where we did Praise 103 and then we went on hold and talked on hold like we didn't think the person could hear us. And then played commercials. Funny enough, but years later, Sal and Richard do that exact same bit. It's not nearly as funny, but the exact same bit.
1: Yeah.
0: They stole the bit, which is fine. But
2: where are those people?
0: Howard Stern.
2: Oh, okay.
0: But I've stolen enough from Stern over the years. But I heard it when they were running like only best ofs. Sal and Richard call and they have a guy on hold. And they're doing an interview, like, and they're a gay couple.
1: Right. So they ripped off the bits. So what? Bits can still be funny if there wasn't someone there making them edit those things down to within an inch of their lives.
0: Yeah.
1: There is just like rapid fire. There's like no, there's no pauses. There's no breathing in it. I don't know who's in charge of that on that show. It drives me nuts, though, because I think there's some stuff that could be funny, but. The timing is all off.
0: But it's on YouTube. You can listen to Praise 108. That has to be 2006, 2007. And then the Sal and Richard things like in the 2000, like well into the teens of the 2000s. I mean, it can drive.
1: Let's go into the 90s here. And when these guys came on, if it weren't for the video, this song would have been nothing.
2: Take on Me.
1: No.
2: That's the 80s.
1: 1991. And a lot of people looking at it and saying, I wonder if those guys are gay.
2: Village People.
1: 91.
4: Dancing in the Street.
1: And
4: it's David Bowie, Mick Jagger.
1: It's not a bad guess.
2: Frankie Goes to Hollywood.
1: You got the first two letters.
2: I'm Too Sexy.
4: Right said, Fred. The way
2: I'm disco dancing. Oh, you said I was joking because you said people wondered if they were gay.
4: That's true. This is absolutely a number one song.
1: There was a
2: this is Rough Trade.
1: What are you saying?
2: Oh, he's Rough Trade.
1: What are you saying?
2: That this is a gay man who likes Rough Trade. Bald and muscular and letting you know he's hairless.
4: Just watch the video for 5 seconds.
2: No, he's gay.
4: Hell yeah.
2: John, Google Wright said Fred gay. There's no question. I'm not even... I think I know that for a fact. I'm not even assuming. 64, my car.
4: 260 my car. Oh, yeah. Comes up big letters.
2: I bet you could see him in all kinds of apparatus, too.
4: Yeah.
2: Too
4: sexy for my head. Yeah.
2: He's too...
4: LGBT History Project. It's a big... Yeah.
2: Yeah, he's a hero.
1: Did that song make it to number one?
4: Yes.
2: No.
1: It did.
4: Absolutely.
2: I have no idea what makes a song number one, by the way. You could...
1: Well, back in the day, there were still single sales.
2: Yeah, but that's not it. It was like a combination of radio
1: airplay,
2: single sales. Like, it doesn't make any sense. Like, there are songs I've never heard of that are like number two on your end list, and songs that were... And this isn't personal opinion. Like, songs that just were everywhere, like that are like number 60.
4: Were singles a thing at that point?
1: Yeah.
2: Oh, yeah.
1: Oh, yeah. Yeah. Early 90s. Sure. Yeah. A song that we absolutely have discussed on this show many times. Maybe one day when you weren't here, though, Fred, we did a deep dive into it. But Canadian Outfit, 1998.
2: Okay, so that's got to be the one that did the theme song for the show. The one with the heroin guy, and then he left... What the hell's their name? The Canadian band.
1: Cocaine, not heroin.
2: Okay, cocaine.
1: Cocaine.
2: It's been 1 week since you looked at me.
4: Bare Naked Ladies.
2: Bare Naked Ladies.

0: They're such legitimate nerds. That guy that's rapping, he's got, now he makes videos of him flying his plane home.
1: Oh, good.
2: Oh, we talked about it after they did the anthem for something.
0: It would have to be in Toronto.
2: What the hell was it? We just did it. What was it, Beaton?
3: Was it the Lions game? No, not the Lions.
1: Halftime?
3: The Bills game.
2: Oh, that's right, because they did the Canadian.
1: That's right.
2: That's right.
0: Every time that plays, that guy must lose a little bit of himself, because he was just a nerd that went into studio and goes like, I'm really going to try to rap really hard, and it's going to be bad.
2: Did that song make it to number one?
0: No way. There's no way.
4: Uh-uh. I agree with Fred. It didn't get enough.
0: No.
2: Absolutely a number one song in 1998.
0: I wonder if they could go back in time if they would take that away. If they would say, like, we keep playing theaters and keep it down a little bit.
2: Yeah, you know, just lean into the Gordon LP and, you know, sing Brian Wilson.
0: Lying in bed.
2: Like Brian Wilson.
0: Well, they lost the guy that can sing when they lost the guy.
2: That was
0: for
2: the
0: cocaine.
2: Cocaine guy.
0: The cocaine. Yeah, they lost him, and he was like the guy that could sing.
2: 1985. John remembers this. Fred, a little early for you, but you absolutely still know the song. Historical references.
4: We didn't start the fire.
2: No. Musical historical reference.
4: Musical?
0: In 1985?
2: European artist.
1: Oh.
2: About a European subject matter.
1: Rock Me Amadeus.
2: Man, John is very, very good at this game.
1: It's Falco?
0: Falco.
4: Yeah. Didn't Falco do the original The Commissar?
0: No.
4: Isn't that Falco too?
0: No.
4: All right.
0: No, De Commissar is...
4: Yeah. Well, that's After the Fire, but that was the English version. I think Falco did German version.
2: I'm going to co-sign on that, I think so.
4: Yeah.
0: Oh, he did.
2: Don't turn around. Uh-oh. There are commissars in town.
4: Right.
2: Well, uh-oh.
0: Don't turn around. Uh-oh, Georgia.
4: That's right. That's right.
0: The commissars in town. Oh.
2: Rock Me
0: Amadeus.
2: Number one song?
4: Yes.
0: No.
4: Yes.
0: No.
4: Yes, it was.
0: Put it on the Ritz was.
4: Number Taco.
0: One. Oh, really?
2: Number one, 1985.
4: Taco putting on the Ritz.
0: I just remember that video was, I was so just like, stupid. What's going on?
4: He's got a top hat and tails.
0: And he's wearing like white makeup, and he's just like, this is
4: very weird. Yep.
0: That's the best thing when something first starts. I guess it would be the same way with like YouTube. Like when MTV first started, they were playing stuff that like in a million years, it was like watching an art project because they had no videos. So they would play anything. So there's all like weird stuff from like Austria and like in Germany because they just needed songs.
2: Right.
0: Sometimes they become hits.
4: Yeah, that Falco video, the Commissar, it's just him in front of a green screen with a car chasing with the green screen. It's just him running in place.
2: I mean,
4: weird.
2: It must have been on a ton, but I don't remember it at all. One song that we all know that I have called on many occasions the most divisive song played on the radio, especially on a channel like Lithium. Because either you love it or you hate it. 1993.
0: So you love it? Do people
2: absolutely love the song or absolutely despise the song?
0: And would it be would people I like the song?
2: No.
0: Is it Far Behind by Candlebox?
2: That's a good guess. More divisive and, let's just say, not of the grunge era. This was 1993. I'll give you one more hint. Steampunk.
0: Like Cotton Eye Joe?
2: No.
4: Rednecks.
0: Oh, I get back knocked down and I get up again?
2: No.
0: Well, because they were an anarchist.
4: Chumbawamba?
0: They were like
2: they're just
0: crass.
2: A group of anarchists. Yeah, don't even call them a band.
0: They were like crass. I have no idea.
2: Steampunk affectation in the dress. Top hat and goggles.
4: Devo.
0: No, is it the Smashing Pumpkins video where they're dressed like that?
2: Huge song. Still gets played and celebrated and despised to this day.
0: And they have their look as a band was like top hats with goggles.
2: The lead singer.
0: Rob Zombie?
2: Nope.
4: I don't know.
0: Not counting crows.
2: No. The front person, very successful in the music business.
0: Garbage?
2: Nope.
0: He said person because it's a... Oh, is it What's Going On?
2: Absolutely. Or also known as What's Up.
0: I don't... I there are way worse songs than this.
2: Oh.
0: Yeah, but this lady is like arguably like one of the top 10 most successful female musicians of all time.
2: Lynn Perry. As a songwriter.
0: Yeah,
2: yes.
0: Yeah. You threw me off with like the steampunk thing. They just looked like every other... They looked like Jane's Addiction did at the time with the dreadlocks and the everything else.
2: Does this song make it to number one?
4: I'm going to say no.
0: I'm going to say no because you just wanted to play this to talk about your life.
2: That's right. Only made it to number 14, which is, again, the folly of the Billboard Hot 100.
0: All right. Sounds good. Good job, Hardy. We always like a nice list, and we always like a nice Christopher Price to clean the palate. Christopher Price can talk to us about who's going to play on Sunday, hopefully, as the injured list has come out. We can get to that in just a moment. Excuse me.
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10: Donald Trump and John Sununu want you to play pretend.
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0: It's never changed. It's never changed. It's the same thing over and over and over and over. It's just never good. It wasn't funny the first time.
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21: They play quite a bit at cover six. 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
22: You can see that, you know, they're trying to take away some of the boundary, you know, one-on-one stuff. You can see that teams are trying to do that and have the field safety play in the run game and try to fit him. You see more and more of teams trying to mix it up and, you know, try to cloud one side, cloud the other, and really try to keep things in front.
0: Hey, we are Toucher and Hardy. Christopher Price writes about the Patriots for the Boston Globe. He is kind enough to join us right here, right now. Christopher, hello, sir.
23: Good morning, Fred. How you doing, my friend?
0: I'm doing well. It's good to hear the your deep tones. Are you concerned about getting in and out of Jacksonville?
23: Yes. Yes, I am. I know that I am flying first thing Saturday morning, and a lot of my colleagues who are flying on Saturday afternoon have moved their flights up. But we shall see. Keep our fingers crossed.
0: You're a bold man to be leaving Saturday morning. No thought of leaving tomorrow.
23: I was thinking the same thing. Although, you know, I don't want to, I don't know if I want to spend an extra day in Jacksonville, maybe even move it up to Friday. But
2: even if it means missing the game entirely, you're willing to take that chance?
23: That's bold. I mean, it's not like we're going to Chicago or Miami or Los Angeles or something. It's, you know, one of the least desirable locales on the NFL schedule. But we'll see. Again, keeping our fingers crossed.
0: Because I'm supposed to go to the Jets-Lions game in Detroit, and I just scrapped that whole plan because I don't think there's any way.
23: I'm not optimistic, I'll put it that way.
0: No, well, listen, that's why they invented TVs. Good.
23: Exactly.
0: Exactly. All right, so you're kind of glad it's going to rain like this, aren't you?

0: 2 weeks ago that depth was a major problem on this team? I mean, do you think the Patriots are confident that the middle class can help them?
1: We'll see. I mean, you're going to have to rely on guys like Greg Van Routen and, you know, not overly rely, like Efton Chisholm, Kyle Williams. I think Eli Raridan is going to play. Those are the guys who are going to have to kind of emerge through this stretch to kind of help get you over until a lot of these guys either heal up, come back, or, you know, kind of get to where they need to be physically.
2: All right. So last year, a lot of it was made of the schedule, but as we're discovering, when you just compare the 2 years, I've never seen a football team as lucky as they were with injury. I mean, it was insane. So as you mentioned, they're relying on a middle class now. So the injury report is out. We know whose legs are broken. We know who has high ankle sprains. Can you talk about guys that were listed as questionable, like who you think is not going to play on Sunday, like you're hearing that kind of talk around them?
1: Yeah, I think, Fred, first of all, and I think we've even discussed this before, we need to be comfortable with some of the veteran guys on this team taking veteran rest days and understanding that, like, even though they don't practice on maybe Wednesday or Thursday, they're still going to practice on Friday, or they're still going to play on Sunday.
2: Like Morgan Moses.
1: Morgan Moses. I think Reggie Gilliam is one of those guys as well. And so those are two of the guys who were questionable yesterday. They were out there, but they were limited. I don't think we're going to see Draymond Jones on Sunday, which means more work for guys like Elijah Ponder and Gabe Backus. Craig Woodson, right now, for me, he's questionable at this point. Even he did not practice on Wednesday. He may be one of those guys who is able to ramp it up between now and Sunday and play, and I think he's a very important part of what they want to get done defensively. Raridan is another guy who I think provides nice depth at the tight end position behind Hunter Henry. He was limited yesterday. I think he's going to play. I don't know how effective he might be, but I think he's going to play. And then Carlton Davis, who missed the game on Sunday, he was out there. He was a full participant on Wednesday. I think he's going to be able to give it a go on Sunday in Jacksonville.
3: Jacksonville is one of those teams before the season started that a handful of people had picked as, you know, teams to watch. Carolina was another one, just based on the way they played, especially toward the end of last season. What do you make of them through 2 weeks of this season, Chris?
1: I think they've been really interesting, Hardy. I think that, you know, they really took care of business in week one against Cleveland, and then they stumbled late against the Broncos on the road. And I don't know how much of that is because the Broncos being at home, and we all know that that's a tough place to play, or if they kind of fell down in a couple of key areas. They have a lot of talent on both sides of the ball. They kind of fancy themselves as a physical team on defense, one that's going to get after you, one that's going to kind of, you know, leave a mark, for lack of a better term. And that's going to be, for me, the most interesting matchup here. I think the New England defense has more than enough to be able to keep this thing close, to be able to keep it competitive. What we've seen from this defense over the first couple weeks has been very, very impressive. I know you guys have talked about that. They told anyone who would listen over the course of the spring and the summer that their goal was to be the number one scoring defense in the league. And look, it's only 2 weeks in, but they're there right now. They've only allowed 16 points over 2 weeks. So I think New England, that's a winnable matchup for New England, even when you consider the options that Trevor Lawrence has on that side of the ball. But I think the New England offense against the Jacksonville defense, that's going to be a little bit of a tougher road. And I think one of the reasons why I say it's going to be a tougher road is I think that, you know, they have a lot of they can do a lot of things. And again, over the first couple of weeks, we've seen that from that group on the defensive side of the ball in Jacksonville.
0: Do the numbers really bear out how good this Patriots defense is? Or is it facing a backup quarterback in week one and Aaron Rodgers in week two?
1: Yeah, that's a fair argument, John. It really is. But I think what we've seen, when you look at individuals on the defensive side of the ball and what they've been able to do, Milton Williams is having a phenomenal start to the year. Christian Barmore's having a great start to the year. You're getting really standout performances. We saw last week from Elijah Ponder. Christian Gonzalez has had two great weeks. And so I think regardless of who they were playing, those guys, those kind of blue chip guys, I don't want to include, you know, Elijah Ponder in that group of blue chip guys, but your number one defensive players, your elite defensive players have played well. And I think that would travel against any opponent. So I do think there's something to the fact that, look, you played Drew Lock and you played Aaron Rodgers. But at the same time, I think they've been able to execute at a very high level over the course of the first two games. And I think those guys, as long as they stay healthy, there's no reason to think, based on their past history, that they can't continue to do that.
0: And on the offensive side of the ball, I'm wondering,

0: wondering who is going to be the starting running back on Sunday. Is Ramondre Stevenson still in the doghouse, or is he right back where he was at the beginning of last week?
1: He's right back where he was at the beginning of the week. Yeah, I think we're going to see Ramondre start, but I also think you're going to see a heavy dose of Trevion Henderson. I think that the running game was not wholly effective against Pittsburgh, but I think they did more. I think they did just enough to be able to prop up kind of a wobbly passing game, and I think we're going to see more of that moving forward. For this team, it's absolutely vital on Sunday. What they need to do is start fast. And I'm not saying, you know, put two scores on the board, three scores on the board in the first quarter. What you want to do is you want to keep this thing manageable because you want to be able to run the ball. You want to be able to kind of slow things down. The best chance for the Patriots in this thing is to keep it, say, under a 30-point over-under, a 30-point number. If they can win this game 14-10, I think they would love that. I think that's the best possible scenario for them. Play tough defensively, limit Trevor Lawrence, and run the football and put together some 6, 7, 8-minute drives where you control the clock, control the game, and you get out of there with a victory.
2: All right, so this cover six, and you heard it when Drake May was talking about it, this and that. Is that, are you starting to see what that is and how that's, is that a kryptonite to Drake May?
1: I think he struggled with it a little bit to the start of the year. And it's interesting, too, the two defenses that he's played, Fred, the defensive play callers, Patrick Graham, who was the defensive coordinator with the Raiders last year, and Mike McDonald, obviously the head coach with Seattle, but still, again, the defensive play caller. These are two guys who've given Drake a lot of problems in the past. And so I think that they have not just the game plan, but the talent to be able to execute the idea of kind of keeping him as uncomfortable in the pocket as possible. I don't know if there are that many defenses out there that can offer that kind of combination, which I think is good news for the Patriots. The other thing, too, is it opens some things up underneath, and I think that's why we've seen a good performance, not a great performance, but a good performance from the running game last week against Pittsburgh. And so that kind of frees things up a little bit when you're talking about a cover six. But I don't know if it's going to be a long-term kryptonite for Drake May, just because I think it's difficult, again, not just to execute, but have the personnel to be able to carry out that sort of game plan against him.
2: Right. You need that kind of dominating defensive line, and that is not something that Jacksonville has. Does Jacksonville have a dominating defensive line?
1: They have a good defensive line. And again, they play physical and they do a lot of good things. But I don't think when you stack the Jacksonville defensive line up against Pittsburgh's front four or front seven and Seattle's front seven, I think they come up a little bit short. And again, that's no disrespect to what Jacksonville does, but those are the two of the best at what they do. The Patriots face two really good defensive fronts over the course of the first 2 weeks. I'm not saying that as a, you know, for an excuse when you talk about what's happened to Drake May, but it kind of drops off a little bit this week when you talk about the Jacksonville front.
2: Well, two Hall of Famers on the Pittsburgh defensive line, that's for sure. So you get starting from there. Yes, absolutely. Mm-hmm. All right. Well, listen, Christopher Price, we appreciate it. Hopefully there's a massive hurricane winds and you don't have to go to Jacksonville and you can stay home and not visit the worst city. It's kind of strange that they have a football team at all. But thank you, Christopher.
1: Thank you, guys. Take care. We'll talk soon.
2: All right. We appreciate it. So he goes, I know a lot of guys leaving Friday. And I said, well, what about you?
0: Nah, I'll be good.
2: Nah, I'll be fine.
0: I'm concerned, but darn it, my flight got canceled.
2: It's not like it's Chicago or L.A.
3: I mean, good for the guys who were able to change their flights, because you tried to change yours and you couldn't.
2: I just looked at I guess I could have. But I would have had to gone through LaGuardia, and it would have cost me like $800 a ticket. So I said no. So I canceled the flights, and then I booked the flight on October 10th to go to Newark, and then we're going to go to the Jets game and then leave at 8 o'clock at night. And the airport's only 10 miles from Newark's only 10 miles from MetLife.
0: Christopher Price is not going to Jacksonville, and he knows he's not going to Jacksonville. No. He's, you know, you made a point. That's what TVs, thank God we have TVs. He's going to watch a game, do his recap from the coziness of his living room, you know, pick off some of the, you can watch all the press conferences on TV. You know, just turn on the fifth quarter. There it is. Yeah. No. You know what? The more I think about it, the more he fully understands because he had all this time. It's not like this nor'easter just snuck up on everyone. He's known pretty much the timeline of it for the last 48, 72 hours. No, he's not going. And he knows he's not going.
2: Yeah. I appreciate it. Yeah. Okay, good. Let's take a break. Here are the headlines.
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0: Patriots are without starting safety Craig Woodson, starting edge rusher Draymond Jones, and backup edge rusher Quintavious Hutchins at practice yesterday. Carlton Davis, a full participant after missing last weekend altogether. Team has also placed safety Del Pettis on injured reserve and signed practice squad linebacker Jose Ramirez to the 53-man roster. They visit Jacksonville on Sunday. Giants quarterback Jackson Dart is indeed out for the season. He needs surgery on the knee he hurt on Monday night. Red Sox beat Cleveland 1-0 at Fenway Park to snap a 3-game losing streak. They'll wrap up their series with the Guardians tonight. Sox also have moved their series with the Cubs around. They'll play a day-night doubleheader tomorrow in advance of the big nor'easter. And as of now, the third and final game of the series is still scheduled to take place on Saturday night. And the Bruins preseason continues tonight in Philadelphia. Ryan Johnston and Bob Beers have the game at 7 here on 98.5 The Sports Hub. 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
9: No, the ticket's not punched. 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
11: All right, here we go. Third take. Real quick, Ali. Got me breathing with dragons. I cracked the egg in your basket, you bastard. I'm Marilyn Manson with madness. Now just imagine the magic I like to ask is, don't ask for your favorite rapper. Yes, sir.
9: We are Toucher and Hardy. You can follow us on the social media at Toucher and Hardy, at Hardy98.5, and at Fred Toucher solely on Instagram. As I refuse to be on Twitter. I would refuse regardless of my own foibles. I don't like it. I think it's bad for society. Very bad for society. And it's just robots are arguing with maniacs, is how I put it. It's a place that they deliberately rage bait you. I had an emailer. What the emailer said? I can tell you what the emailer said. I got an email where he said, I fully realized a while back that I literally hated using Twitter. I mainly used it to keep up with sports Bruins-related stuff. But when you open the app, it automatically takes you to the suggested feed.
12: Yeah, the For You feed.
9: Which, instead of what you actually want to see,
12: yeah,
9: every single post were people and bots rage-baiting that were essentially farming for engagement. And I would get so irritated reading through the garbage that I would be in a bad mood just by using it, and I ended up deleting it entirely. So yes, Twitter is actively trying to manipulate you, as is Instagram, but Instagram right now is more of like a carnival ride than a trip into the abyss. And so I have a big problem being at when people are active on something that is run to completely manipulate you. There are foreign governments that are creating AI to completely manipulate you. Like, wouldn't it be better if no one was on that? It's not, like, that fun. I'm telling you, you can get along without it. Believe me, it's not, like, super fun to be on.
12: Oh, I go days and days now without looking at Twitter. And I'll tell you what I still think it's good for. If there's a specific play in a game that you either heard of and you don't feel like searching it out, you can search it and go to the you know, the media or video section, mm-hmm. whatever, and somebody will have clipped it and put it up there. That's probably what I use it for more than anything. But even that has been corrupted. It doesn't work as well as it used to a few years ago. A few years ago, it was like, you know, automatic. Now the search algorithm is all off, and it feeds you stuff that they want you to see, if that's not what you're looking for.
9: And that's the thing, and it's like not fun. Like if it's we all know that this stuff is probably really bad for us, like it's killing our brains and everything, but like let's not get so serious about it. If it's like Mike Fedeli being fed to you and he's, you know,
12: now that's worth it.
9: I mean, that's like funny stuff. But if it's some like whatever political thing that's most likely sent from China or Russia, or it's and then it's people like actively arguing about that, I mean, you're not only dealing with people you would never deal with in real life, you're dealing with people that you would never deal with in real life, acting in a way that they would never act in real life.
12: Mm.
9: And again, a lot of these things aren't real. I think there's been studies that like 80% of tweets are fake.
10: They're like bots. So strongly disagree with that.
9: Yes, well, you would know. Dropping hard R's on the app.
12: Yeah.
9: Once you're out of the business, though, you can go free. You can finally be free of the woke rules. Anyway, so that being said, we're going to put this on Twitter. Don't worry.
12: Yeah.
9: There is a new Thuppets video, and it is coming out now. And here, right now.
13: Great.
9: Whatever I say goes now.
13: Post it. Let's go.
9: Come on, Nick. What are you doing, Nick? Everyone's waiting, Nicholas. Nicholas. Please,
14: Nick, I know you're not dialing me. I'm your father. We're estranged. Nick, pick up the phone. Twitter tells you to go call your dad. Elon, could you please put something in an algorithm about being nice to your father? Came to the world in the usual way. Elon, could you please?
12: Is Nick writing a caption for this?
13: I'm just like, he's spending a lot of time instead of just pressing a button.
9: Nick loves thumbs. Look at Nick rock. Nicholas!
13: All right. Really, there's the reaction.
15: You really like waiting for me to post this?
13: Yeah. Yeah. Yes!
15: Oh my God.
13: That's right.
9: What are you doing now?
13: He's got a
15: caption. It's almost done. Then I have to make you guys collaborators.
12: Yeah, it's a process.
13: Okay.
15: Yeah, it's a process.
9: Oh, well, I didn't know it was a process. Okay, all right.
13: No advance warning. What do you expect?
9: Oh, yeah, I like to take them by surprise and yell. I like to put them in an impossible situation and then really let them have it. All right, so that will be up very soon. It features our the dirty intern that we have, the gross kid.
12: Yeah.
9: The pig pen.
13: Mark.
9: Yeah. I could show you guys. I went to rehab with a kid that was really nice and cool. A man who was really nice and cool, but he was a hobo by choice. He was one of those like punk rock hobo kids that like took trains and like they all stayed together.
12: Like literally riding the rails.
9: Right. Yeah. And he looks with more tattoos and piercings exactly like the kid.
12: Yep.
9: And he would be... He had a Facebook page, and he would be on the road for like 3 weeks without showering, and he looked exactly like that kid, you know? So I can find that for you. I can find it, and you'll see.
12: Do you find it odd that that kid with that look and that attitude is a because I needed his last name for something in this video. I need to know what it was and how to spell it. So I searched it. He's on the golf team at Dean College.
13: Yes.
9: No way. Where do they let him on?
12: What do you mean? What course do they let him on?
9: Yeah, like where is he playing? How did he get into it?
12: He just doesn't look like your typical collegiate golfer.
13: No.
9: Yeah, no, he doesn't at all.
13: Yes, I did know that.
12: Dean College Golf Home Course. Mm-hmm. Oh, Franklin.
10: Okay, it's posting now.
12: Franklin Country Club. It's a nice club.
13: There you
12: club.
13: Go.
12: Yeah,
13: there it is.
9: So he is like kind of the indulgence. He can indulge in this kind of...
12: I guess, yeah.
9: All right. I guess that's if... It must be nice if you can just not shower and not groom and just get along with life. Unlike me, who's always dressed to the nines, you'll see me at the ball tonight.
12: You going to post some photos of you all gussied up for the ball?
9: Thirst traps?
12: Yeah.
9: Add Fred Toucher on Instagram? I know, sexy. We'll date later.
12: You're still a Facebook guy, too, aren't you?
9: No, I don't have Facebook.
12: I thought you did have Facebook.
9: No.
12: No Facebook.
9: I don't have a Facebook account.
12: Oh.
9: I only have Instagram.
12: All right.
9: That's all I have. And I look at that plenty, believe me. I'll find myself just sitting there, just not knowing what's going on.
12: There's a whole world on Facebook that I'm not a part of. And I mean, like, communities and, like, people that I know from high school and college. And that's how they're all connected. It's all Facebook. And I'm not there.
9: Dean mm-hmm. College has done, oh, wow. Ryan just sent us the three pictures from his golf in, like, the yearbook or whatever. In 2024, he's, like, a handsome, spry young man.
12: Oh.
9: And then it's like when they show pictures of people who've been in jail for 2 years.
13: He's gone downhill quickly.
9: Oh, yeah.
13: Oh, boy.
9: He's let himself go. Because the first picture, he's, like, a nice-looking young man.
13: Oh, yeah.
9: But then Dean College got its claws into him. And really showed him what's what.
12: Interesting. Yeah, we'll have to find out what happened.
9: Yeah, why? Why he's become this way.
12: Yeah.
9: But he's on the golf team. That means you two could chum it up a little bit.
12: Yeah, I didn't talk to him a little bit.
9: Yeah, you got to talk to him. You got to figure out more about what's going on under the hood. Find out what.
12: He's not like that kid who could throw the disc.
9: No, you guys really bothered.
13: Oh, Springfield College Ultimate Team, right?
12: Yeah.
9: All right, listen, when we come back, there's Tastemakers, and then there's the Tastemaker. There's a friend of ours let's just say they're making history, and we'll explain in just a moment.
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12: Rain coming in tomorrow, Saturday, Sunday. How's your roof? 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
8: Patriots will visit Jacksonville Sunday. Mike Vrabel has some concerns about the Jaguars' defense.
50: Tough to run the football against them. You know, I mean, I think that they play with great technique across the front. Linebackers are active. Secondaries, you know, really good tacklers.
8: Vrabel did get some good news at practice yesterday. Carlton Davis, a full participant after missing the win over the Steelers last weekend with a neck injury. Starting safety Craig Woodson, starting edge rusher Draymond Jones, and backup edge rusher Quintavious Hutchins with the three players missing. Also, the team has placed safety Dale Pettis on injured reserve and signed practice squad linebacker Jose Ramirez to their 53-man roster. The Giants' Jackson Dart does indeed need knee surgery. He is out for at least the rest of the regular season, and on Thursday night football, Atlanta visits Green Bay. Red Sox were only 2-14 with runners in scoring position last night, but one of those hits was an RBI single from Andrew Monasterio in the bottom of the sixth inning, and that was enough for a 1-0 home win over Cleveland last night. Sox face the Guardians again tonight, and they'll wrap up their regular season with three against the Cubs. The two teams will now play a day-night doubleheader tomorrow and a single game on Saturday. Saddam Rafaela came back last night from a strained quad muscle and immediately left after two innings with hamstring tightness in the same leg. And the Bruins play in Philadelphia in preseason hockey again tonight. Charlie McAvoy is expected to play. Michael DiPietro will start in net. Ryan Johnston and Bob Beers have the game at 7 on the 98.5 The Sports Hub Bruins Radio Network, driven by the versatile Honda CR-V, available at your local New England Honda dealers. 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
0: Actually coaching the game
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1: It was awesome.
0: Yeah, that was awesome because that is your favorite band, isn't it?
1: Yeah,
0: it is. That's UFO. Rudolf Schenker's band or Michael Schenker's band. Yeah.
1: They did not want to talk about it.
0: Yeah, I know. They wanted to just talk about the Scorpions. I get it. But this is Eddie Trunk. Now, who is Eddie Trunk? Well, there's a documentary coming out about him. Is there a documentary about you? I don't think so. He is getting an award in Las Vegas for the Las Vegas Radio Hall of Fame. Mm.
2: Is it Las Vegas or Nevada Radio Hall of Fame?
0: I will look. I follow Eddie on Instagram. I'm sure he follows me. Mike Fedeli could be saying the N-word. I got to get him off. Mike Fedeli has leaned into because he owns property. He's a white guy from Chicago. He owns property in the Dominican Republic and Haiti. He says he owns property in the Dominican Republic because whores are cheaper. That's exactly what he says. But he wants to handle your money as an accountant. He has now said because he owns those properties, he can just throw around the N-word, which was uncomfortable. I don't know if there's ever been a time I've been truly comfortable doing that. I mean, I overcome into it, but, you know, what are you going to do? All right, Eddie Trunk.
1: Who am I? You don't know who I am?
0: Eddie Trunk. I mean, first of all, you can tell how big an award it is by the way that it's put together. Tickets are on sale now at Ticketmaster, okay? It's brought to you by, I'll tell you, it's brought to you by Dollar Loan Center.
2: 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Hmm. Big outfit.
0: Santa.
2: Don't know from Santa.
0: 97.1 The Point. 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
2: Comp, that was our competition.
0: Metal Blade Museum. So anyway, you know there's a lot of people there.
1: Eddie Who's Trunk missing?
0: Is going to be honored. Well, you.
2: The governor.
0: Eddie Trunk is to be honored with a lifetime achievement in broadcasting at the Vegas Rocks Magazine Awards.
1: Except one person.
0: Sunday, September 20th. Sally Steeles is going to be playing there. So look out for that. Are you going to be going to that?
2: Oh, yeah. I'll be there.
0: Have you ever been to the Vegas Rocks Magazine Awards?
2: No, that's something. There was a Las Vegas Weekly. They used to have
0: That awards, doesn't sound as cool.
2: Yeah.
0: All right. Well, listen, Ryan, he keeps his ears on Eddie Trunk. I haven't been able to listen to Eddie recently because I've been rocking too much myself. So I don't have time to hear Eddie talk about rocking because I'm rocking. But Eddie loves music from the late 70s through mid 80s. Mm-hmm. Why do you care? Well, he's on the radio internationally. He has a show. When does he have a show? At 4 in the morning? No! From 3 to 5 in the afternoon. Live. On Sirius Radio, who pays Howard Stern $500 million. They got this guy. Well, what is he, playing tunes? No! He's talking about these bands.
1: Yeah.
0: All right, now how should I play this?
2: You can just let it roll, and you're gonna guess who he's talking about. And
3: what's Eddie Trunk talking about? Oh yeah!
2: I'll be impressed if you can decipher what's going on here based on what Ryan has omitted from the conversation. But the real juiciness is the inside track that Eddie has on this.
0: Okay, because I know Eddie is working with a band to try to make them whole again.
1: Oh, just announced a little while ago, and I must be honest, I knew this last week, but I was sworn to secrecy, so of course I didn't say anything.
0: To be a fly on the wall when that guy is sworn to secrecy. And now, is it, who could it be? Could it be Y&T? Could it be Slaughterhouse? I don't know who it could be. Let's hear who. Could it be Trickster? Are they up to their own stuff?
2: L.A. Guns?
0: We know what LA Guns is.
1: Just announced a little while ago, and I must be honest, I knew this last week, but I was sworn to secrecy, so of course I didn't say anything. Announced their new singer. We know that has left the band.
0: Should I say the name of the band? Because I do know the name of the band.
2: How do you know?
0: from what we were talking about. Like, I know.
2: Oh, okay. That's what I thought. Yeah, I thought you knew who.
0: Yeah, okay. So it's Quiet Riot.
2: That's correct.
0: Now, audience, get yourselves together. Quiet Riot. Now, if you're in your 50s, you'll recall that when you were a little kid, Quiet Riot had a hit song that was a cover song of another band's song. It was a cover of Slade's Come On, Feel the Noise. C-U-M, Feel the Noise.
4: Mm-hmm.
0: N-O-Z-E or whatever. So remember this from when you were eight? Well, imagine how old they are now. Because they weren't young then. Kevin DeBrow, the original lead singer, has died because he was a drug addict and old.
2: We used to cover this band, or this song in my band, Final Chapter.
0: Final Chapter?
2: Yeah, we would cover Come On, Feel the Noise.
0: What was the vibe of Final Chapter?
2: It was, we did, you know, some of the more bubblegum stuff like Come On, Feel the Noise. But, you know, we cover a little Sabbath, you know, a little Ozzy.
0: What did you play?
2: Drums.
0: Really?
2: Yeah.
0: Could you keep it in the pocket or what are we doing?
2: Yeah, I mean, I was 12.
0: Could you
2: 13.
0: Keep it in the pocket?
2: Yeah. I was the original pocket groover before Russ Kunkel, okay?
0: Oh,
2: don't
0: boy.
2: Worry about it.
0: All right, because I was in a band that played a few times that only one kid knew how to play his instrument. So that was a bit of an issue.
2: Oh.
0: That band was called Nervous Twitch.
2: We could do half of Van Halen's Jump.
0: We could play half of Meantime.
4: What part tripped you up?
2: The guitar solo.
4: Oh.
0: Okay. Yeah, we could play.
2: I think I can still do the keyboard part to Jump.
0: Well, once you learn something, you never lose it.
2: Yeah.
0: Like, we played Unsung by Helmet, and I could do the beginning, and then I didn't know how to play anything else, so I would just turn my bass down.
2: Mm-hmm.
0: But our guitar player is the same kid that said, we said, why are you missing practice? I just say his
2: name.
0: He's a real person. I'm saying his real name. And we're like, why'd you miss practice? And he's like, I was rocking the dome.
2: His band. And we're his like, other band.
0: Yeah. And we're like, what? This is exactly how it happened. And we're like, what? He goes, I was playing the Silverdome. Playing what? My band played the Silverdome yesterday. The Silverdome that seats 80,000 people? Yes. That's what he said. He said that he had been playing there. That was how he chose to lie that day.
4: Did it so authoritatively.
0: And then I found him on Facebook, and he's still, like, posing with guitars and stuff, and, like it's pretty funny. Like, he's never changed.
2: Huh. We did a pretty good cover of Judas Priest's Love Bites. In the dead of night.
0: Oh, Love Bites.
2: Love Bites. Yeah.
0: It's an interesting song to...
2: Yeah, it was easy.
0: Probably easy, yeah.
2: It was easy.
0: We did... the Guns N' Roses version of Knocking on Heaven's Door, that really got the crowd going for 7 minutes.
2: Kills a lot of time when you got a gig.
0: Well, the guitar player can play and no one else can play.
2: Yeah.
1: A kid by the name of...
0: All right, so a kid by the name of... Okay, a kid. Eddie's, you know, trolling under bridges and, you know, hanging out by middle school.
2: Going to North Las Vegas, Fremont Street.
0: All right, so the pauses now, I'm not going to stop it for a while. The pauses are all Eddie's, okay?
2: Yeah.
0: So I'm not pausing it.
1: There was a kid by the name of... And was getting a lot of online coverage of people... wanting him and campaigning for him to get the gig in because he had posted...
0: Oh, I saw this. It was in the news.
2: It was on NBC Nightly News.
0: Yeah, I heard Jake Tapper talking about this.
2: Yeah.
0: The kid everyone wanted in Quiet Riot?
2: Yeah, the kid that, yeah.
0: Yeah, yeah. They made a movie about that.
2: There was a lot of buzz.
0: Philadelphia.
1: Videos of him singing sounding exactly like...
0: Kevin DeBrow, yeah. Him singing Come On, Feel the Noise, or Metal Health, sounding like Kevin DeBrow.
2: Metal Health.
0: I can fill in the blanks. I speak Eddie.
1: So there was an online drum beat for this kid to get this gig. And nobody knew if were, in fact, going to listen to the public.
0: Quiet Riot.
1: sentiment or if they were going to go in another direction. Well, got the gig. Somebody told me this guy did an interview where they asked him how he got into hard rock and metal music, and he cited me as the reason.
2: Of course.
1: Watching and listening to me, or his dad having turned him, exposing him as a kid to me.
0: His dad exposed him and the kid to Eddie.
2: How about that?
1: I've been hearing that a lot lately, especially with the TV show, because people who were maybe 10, 12 years old when that metal show was on are now 25, 30. And that shaped their tastes as little kids.
0: Eddie is a tastemaker, as you can see by the bands that he had on, such as Saxon, now going on to great things. I mean, when he did the best Saxon albums and had the singer do it, he was impossible.
2: Right. And I mean, it wouldn't make sense now, but you can imagine if you were doing a review of the Saxon discography, say 10, 12 years, 2015, that's more timely.
0: Yeah.
2: That makes sense.
0: I mean, he did, this is true, have a guy on from Manowar, and everyone's seen their resurgence. They dressed like primitive people. In that they dressed like cavemen, and
1: yeah,
0: they were real muscular. And then the guy goes like, "We're playing Finland because they won't allow us to bring our equipment into the U.S. because it's too big."
1: Oh, okay. I don't know at all. I don't know. I just know that he did say that in an interview, apparently, because I heard about it when he did, and I appreciate that. So congratulations to him. Again, I may have met him here or there, but I do not know him.
0: I mean, I'm sure I met him on the scene.
2: Yeah,
0: I
2: mean,
4: meet so many people.
2: I get 1,000 people a day coming up to me.
0: I'm sure I patted him on the head and took a picture and said, "Good luck, kid.
2: Right.
0: You're going to need it in this town." And then I took my t-shirt and straightened it, and then I straightened my button-up shirt that I have open over it. And I kicked my white high tops and skedaddled.
1: And I know there was definitely a groundswell of support, as they allude to in the press release, for him to have gotten the gig, and he in fact did. So congratulations to him, and I don't know when the first show with him will be. I believe it's probably sometime next month. What else? There was another of the big Danny Wimmer festivals over the weekend, so we might get some calls from people who went to that. It was Louder Than Life was the festival. You know, there's those huge metal, rock metal festivals that are done around the country.
2: Yeah.
0: Yeah. Uh-huh. That's the next topic. But he's already announced that he's got the kid, the gig.
2: Right.
0: And of course, ladies and gentlemen,
1: last week, John Tora cited me as the reason he got into hard rock and metal music. Well, John Tora got the gig. Watching and listening to me.
2: Wow.
0: John Tora. Eddie! It's all because of you that I'm in Quiet Riot with one founding member.
1: Quiet Riot announced their new singer. John Tora got the gig. He cited me as the reason.
0: What are you doing on today's show? I'm going to ask people if they went to a concert.
2: Well, they're going to call anyway. They went to the Ween Fest or whatever you said.
0: But that's the Weenie Fest. The best is that, like, dudes call in and it's like the dudes that were in high school when you were a little kid that, like, smoking outside. Jason, go ahead.
5: Morning, boys. I don't even know where to start. I have so many thoughts. This guy is such a tool.
0: Oh,
2: and no.
5: You guys have Callahan on, Price, all these insiders, and they never say, "Well, Missoula told me something, but I can't say it." And it's funny how he has no idea where this interview was that this kid said he influenced him. He said, "Someone told me." It's so random. But, Fred, I wanted to ask you, with this stupid award that no one cares about that he's getting, What do you think he's going to wear on stage? Is it going to be the white sneakers with the stonewashed jeans?
2: Great question.
5: And the jacket, or will he actually look like an adult and not like a kid who was shoved in a locker? Thank you.
0: I'll ask you. Well, first of all, you're far too cruel to Eddie.
2: The kid is going to wear the white high top Reebok aerobic sneakers.
0: Yeah, the it's going to be jeans and white high tops, but then I think that you get the jean jacket that's got the most patches on it. I mean, I don't think you save that for any other occasion. I think if you're getting the award, it's the one with the most patches sewn onto it is the one that I would wear. I can't speak for Eddie. But Eddie's loose. Like, you know, he's always on cruises. It's just as long as it's two layers, T-shirt with unbuttoned shirt or jacket. That is what Eddie is to wear. And that is what he will wear. So I would imagine the one, maybe the one with the Saxon and Manowar patches on it. That would impress people, I suppose.
1: Yeah.
0: Look, I don't know. I guess look in Vanity Fair if you want to see what he wore. All right. We will be back. Our friend Tom Caron. Maybe he has some information he can't give us in just a moment.
1: I knew this last week. John Tora cited me as the reason he got into hard rock and metal music. Well, John Tora got the gig. Watching and listening to me.
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23: 0-2. Gone! Chapman returns. Back to business. He locks it up for the Red Sox at Fenway.
0: Got to turn the mics on, Fred. All right. I have not talked to Tom Caron since I was able to spend, really delight everyone in the crowds when him, Roach, and I were a holy trinity at one of the Red Sox games.
2: Mm-hmm. Oh, yeah.
0: I was out of town last week. Tom Caron is a studio host and broadcast announcer for Nesson, and this interview is brought to you by Tom Caron's Ford Explorer. Okay. Is it like Kip?
2: I believe I prophesized last week that when we went, because you weren't here on Thursday,
0: yeah,
2: and that I said, Tom, if Fred were here, he'd be talking about seeing you at the game last week, and I said, don't worry, I'm sure he'll bring it up next week.
0: Yeah, is your Ford Explorer, it's brought to you by your Ford Explorer.
24: I didn't know my Ford Explorer had that kind of budget.
0: Is it like kit? Is it like
25: its own model? Jeez.
24: I guess, I don't know. I got to give you guys a ride or something. I don't know how this works.
0: All right. Very good. Well, Ford official vehicle of Major League Baseball. Tom, it was nice to see you in the world. It was nice to see you.
24: It was nice. It was an enjoyable couple of innings. I was saying last week, the guy sitting in front of us with the three empty seats to his left who kept trying to, you know, casually get the picture, just had to ask finally. It wasn't a big deal, but it was enjoyable. Nice to crash the Roach's anniversary party.
0: Yeah, that was their anniversary, and they were staying in town. They had won, bid on some auction items at a David Ortiz charity event, and they got in two nights at a hotel, and they were walking around. You know, Dan Roach's wife is like actually like a funny, engaging person. Which is so strange because she's married to Dan.
24: It is a bit of a surprise.
0: I was really surprised. I always thought that she was like busting Dan's balls about like when

0: Do you vote on the Cy Young? Do you vote in any of the awards?
1: No, TV. No, baseball thinks TV is still a fad, so we don't ever get.
2: yeah, only the writers get votes. No radio people, yeah. no TV people. It's incredibly antiquated.
3: It's the only writers who cover day games. That's the only one who's allowed to vote.
0: Well, it's weird because some writers are only voting on like one particular division's. In one particular ward, in one particular division. Like, it's weird.
1: Yeah, they rotate it.
0: Yeah. So, Tom, if you did have an AL Cy Young vote, just off the top of your head, where do you think you'd rank the guys?
1: It'd be Schlittler. It would be Schlittler. He's had a great year for them. I thought it was going to be Cease, hands down number two, but, you know, he faltered at the end, got hurt. It's Sonny Gray, man, he's right there. You know, because that's another six shutout innings last night. I think it's 14 starts where he's gone six or more and given up one or fewer runs. And, you know, I guess you don't use the MVP, you know, what it means to a team. You're supposed to just go by numbers. But with Crochet out, what he has done, you know, Crochet out since April, what Sonny Gray did. Remember, a lot of people thought it was a horrible signing as a number two. He wound up being your number one all year. So it's been a hell of a year for Sonny Gray.
2: There's only like four pitchers. He mentioned those three, and that kid Rasmussen for Tampa has been really good. Yeah. But basically, it's been those four guys the whole season.
0: Yeah, but Tolley is, if you look at most people's list, they'll have Tolley ahead of Gray. But I think that's true.
2: I disagree. That was what I was saying.
0: Well, I think that Gray has been worse. I don't think Gray's should win the Cy Young, but I do think that for what this team needed in the role that he was thrust into. Yeah. And the amount of innings that he's pitched, and no one spins it quite like Sonny.
1: He told us that day one. If you remember at spring training, he goes, "I spin it better than anyone on earth."
0: Yeah, that's
1: and
0: why.
1: He does.
0: And I really am impressed with the way he works. He was on the Cardinals, so Tolley's ahead of him in some.
1: Well, he might be ahead of him in the playoff rotation too, right? So it certainly looks that way. And Tolley, I mean, the thing that blows me away is even with the loss the other night, I think the Red Sox have won, it's 10 out of 12 or 11 out of his last 13 starts, you know, which is really crazy when you start. Again, those are team wins, and I know wins don't matter when it comes to pitchers anymore, but it's just, I mean, he has been a second half. He's been good all year, but the second half for a guy, we started talking in early August about worrying about his workload. Right, that it was the most he's ever gone through. And he had a little bit of a struggle the other night. That was a little bit of a grind game for him. But by and large, this guy's second half has been phenomenal. And I love the idea of him being the game one starter, even though it probably should be Sonny Gray. I like splitting the lefties. I know it's kind of old school thought, but I really do because the Yankees are going to, or it's still an outside chance it's not the Yankees, but it's going to be the Yankees. And when you go left-right, same thing if a team does it against the Red Sox, right? Everybody is so matchup-oriented now that you're basically making them change the lineup from game one to game two and then changing it again back to game three. So, you know, in a three-game series, you're probably taking three, four guys out of the lineup each night and making guys who haven't played come into game two. I just think it makes sense to go left, right, left.
2: What are the odds that the Red Sox are kind of setting him up? For instance, the start he made came on a couple extra days rest. What are the odds that the Red Sox are setting him up again for a couple of extra days rest? And in their minds, he's going to pitch game two or game three instead.
1: Yeah, it's a real possibility. It's a long time off, twice in a row, which I don't always love. Sonny does like to go on regular rest. He's made it clear. And so putting him on next Tuesday would be closer to regular rest, obviously. So there is a possibility of that. Again, I don't like going right, left, left, because then you're getting the same lineup two nights in a row, and I think there is a disruptive, you know, factor there when you make them then change the platoon guys.
0: All right. What do you think of Judge? The team said Judge isn't going to play, and then Judge said, hold on, I'm going to play. What do you make of that, and how important is that to them?
1: I think it's important. I really do. It just, you know, we talked about it the other day with Crochet. We were talking about it on the air. Like, sometimes just the threat of a guy matters, and the threat of Aaron Judge is legit. We know that, especially with the Red Sox lefties. If you're going to start two lefties out of three, Judge is a guy who kind of, you know, Goldschmidt's really good against lefties too. But by and large, you know, without judging the lineup, I think it's a lineup that you can pitch to as a

0: lefty. So I think it matters. I like the drama. I love that, you know, there's a little bit of back and forth right now between Judge and Boone. I love that. Let him get all mixed up down there and be saying he said, he said. But if I'm Judge, he knows what he means. And at the very least, there's no reason, if I were the Yankees, there's no reason on earth that right now I'm saying he's out, because then you're just planning for him to be out. At least let everybody think he's got a good chance of being back and being healthy. But I don't know if you're going to rush him back. He can't play a game. There's no, you know, it seems like a lot to get him back by next Tuesday.
1: Yeah. Do you think the Yankees are second guessing the way they handled that when, you know, in terms of him doing an assignment and deciding not to, and just kind of, it sounds like acquiescing to what he wanted. Is there anything they would do differently, do you think?
0: I think so, and if they're not, they should be second guessing it. You shouldn't let the player tell you. Now, you know, I found it interesting when you compared to Wilson Contreras. Contreras, they were ready to bring him back without, you know, when he went on the IL a few weeks back, they were going to bring him back without it, and he went to them and said, "Nah, I ought to go play a couple minor league games just to make sure I'm good to go." Judge, on the other hand, and maybe at that point they were still thinking, or he was still thinking, we could catch the Rays, and that was part of it. They wanted to try to win the division. But if you've got minor league games and you've got your playoff locked up, which they did, I think you're way better off getting them a couple of games. You know, we saw Rafaela last night, you know, and now he comes right back out. Some of these lower body things and some of these injuries, they're just, you know, you can stand in the traject machine all you want, but until you're trying to run up the line and gain pressure, it's not the same.
2: All right, so you brought up Rafaela, who missed 3 weeks, came back and lasted two innings, and Contreras still isn't ready to hit yet. What are the odds that these two guys are ready come game one at Yankee Stadium on Tuesday?
0: I'm probably, you know, overreactive, but I'm worried about Rafaela. I was worried about it last week when they thought, you know, he had told me where the Kansas City series, so that 10 days ago, yeah, I'm going to go to Texas, run, then I'll be ready in Tampa Bay. Well, he didn't even go on the road trip. They had him in Worcester running, and you know, as of mid last week, Wednesday, Thursday, a week ago, he wasn't even sprinting at 100%. So this thing absolutely lingered a lot longer than anybody thought, including them. And then he, you know, makes the first three catches of the game last night, makes a diving catch, gets a hit, runs up the base, and all of a sudden it's on a swing. He's had cramping. I hope that's the case. But they're talking about MRI, and I'm worried about that. I'm not worried about Contreras. I think he's going to be okay. It's not broken. I don't know if you guys saw the champagne party. He was picking up that cooler and slamming it down about three times. So I assume he's okay. On Tuesday, he was in the batting cage. I watched a little bit of it, but you know, Lou Maloney and Will Middlebrooks both in there for like 70 or 80 swings. Like, he was all over it. So I'm not surprised he was out yesterday. I'm curious to see where he's at today.
3: All right. Well, listen, Tom Caron, it was good meeting you. I don't know if we'd ever met before.
0: I don't think we had. I was trying to think that after. I don't think I've ever met you in person.
3: Was it impressive?
0: You're everything I thought you were and more.
3: I lived up to the hype, huh?
0: You did. Well, I also like that, you know, Roachy was at, get up here, come say hey, come sit down for that. And I go up there, and you're not there.
3: Right.
0: Like, it was such a big league move to sort of make your entrance after everybody was assembled. That's impressive.
1: He had problems getting snacks.
3: I had no idea you were coming to sit down. I had no idea.
0: So you're blowing it now. I thought it was kind of a big league move. You want to be the last guy to the party. You know, you want to make the entrance. I thought that was impressive.
3: No, I'd already been to the game. I was sitting there with him. Roach had me get to the game an hour early. I was at the game, believe me.
0: Roach was at the game earlier as a fan than I was as a broadcaster that day.
3: Yeah. When we were there, the Bruins were still dicking around on the field when we got there. It's like,
0: you know. Morgan Geeky, he's got a nice swing.
3: Yeah, you could name them all. All right, listen, it was a real who's who. All right, Tom Caron, we appreciate it, my friend, and look forward to talking to you soon.
0: All right, playoffs next week. Thanks, guys.
1: Nice.
3: All right, thank you.
1: Nice,
3: there you go, Tom Caron. All right, we will be back in just a moment. Here are the headlines.
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2: Patriots are out of practice yesterday. Team was missing starting safety Craig Woodson and edge rusher Draymond Jones, among others. Carlton Davis out there as a full participant after missing the win over Pittsburgh altogether last weekend. Also, Del Pettis, a safety placed on injured reserve, and practice squad linebacker Jose Ramirez has been signed to the 53-man roster. Atlanta faces Green Bay on Thursday Night Football, and Giants quarterback Jackson Dart is out for at least all of the regular season. He will need knee surgery. Red Sox snapped the three-game losing streak with a 1-0 win over Cleveland last night at Fenway Park. They'll play the Guardians again tonight. Sadon Rafaela back in the lineup after missing 3 weeks with a quad strain and then had to leave early with a tight hamstring. Sox will play a day-night doubleheader against the Cubs tomorrow in advance of the big weekend storm. And the Bruins preseason continues tonight in Philadelphia. Ryan Johnston and Bob Beers have the game at 7 here on 98.5 The Sports Hub. 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
12: You've been dating a corporate lobbyist who actually was lobbying on behalf of Amazon at a time when you then went on to cast votes on Amazon's behalf on bills they lobbied you on. Yes, it is, Congressman. That's not true.
11: It was true. Pappas dated an Amazon lobbyist and voted on 7 different bills that Amazon lobbied on. 7 bills. Then Pappas lied about it.
12: That is not true.
11: It's all true. Chris Pappas even wound up marrying the lobbyist. What else is Chris Pappas hiding? Lying. Corrupt. Chris Pappas won't look out for you in the U.S. Senate. 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SLF PAC is responsible for the content of this ad.
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3: Kaboom! 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
3: It's unbelievable.
20: Not sure. All right, what's he talking about?
21: Like you, Fred, I'm not worried.

0: We are Toucher and Hardy. I'm getting a lot of emails like this. You know, I have the Boston Globe open on my computer all show. I like the Boston Globe very much. I think of it as the paper of record. No, I don't mean to insult Callahan. But it look, the Boston Globe here is the paper of the record. It's one of the great papers in the United States. And it's the Boston Globe Greenfield Bar story. This came to you guys, too. This is from Tyler. Apologies if you guys already covered, but you haven't. If you haven't, you need to. This is not some political slop. It is the most outrageous story from a reputable publication I've ever read. It includes one of the owners leaving to go to clown school, a patron commenting that the bar is insensitive to immunocompromised, to a patron threatening to firebomb the place.
1: Yes.
0: It was such an outrageous article, I thought it was AI, and that is from Tyler. I got more of those, but it's funny because Hardy, maybe yesterday or Monday, one day this week, he's like, there's this article about this bar in Western Massachusetts. He's like, don't read it. He's like, it's going to piss you off so much. And so I didn't read it. And but Ryan brought it up this morning. And Ryan, your whole thing is it's just Western Massachusetts.
2: Yeah, this should have never gotten out to the national world how this is why Western Mass is the way that it is. But people just don't understand. It's so hippy dippy, like.
0: Oh, really? What is really?
2: Yeah.
0: So okay, starting. Okay, so is Worcester's not Western Mass?
2: No, no.
0: Because Doug Stanhope is from there.
3: So we've had this conversation on the midday show, and vicious arguments. Where does Eastern, Central, and Western Mass begin? And you know, for you know, a couple of buddies of mine in particular who. Wear as a badge of honor, they have never been west of 495.
4: I've always thought that...
0: I haven't been much west of 495.
3: Well, you know, to them, Worcester is Western Mass.
4: That's the thing. I think around here, anything inside of 128/95 is Eastern Mass. In between 128/95 and 495 is Central Mass, and then everything west of that is like the great outpost.
3: Yeah,
4: you know that anything west of 495, you're taking your life in your own hands.
3: I think
0: west of 495.
4: Yes, that
0: or west of 195.
3: No, I see. I don't think so, John. I think you're still central. I think Springfield, where that falls, is like that is the beginning of Western Mass.
4: Okay,
0: John. I think that your argument would be better because I'm looking only because I'm looking at a map.
2: I would say like west of the Quabbin, like the Quabbin Reservoir is Western Mass.
3: Oh, wow. Why didn't you say that to begin with? It would have just, okay. I guess you didn't want to shut down the conversation.
0: So 190 runs through Worcester. It's a highway that runs through Worcester. I've never been.
4: 190 or 290?
0: 190 turns into 290.
4: Okay.
0: 190, 290, and then that turns into 395. That's around the Worcester-Auburn area.
4: Yep.
0: Now, I've never been west of that, nor will I ever be west of that. But I would say that that's safe to say that that's Western Mass, even though it keeps going and going
4: Technically, you have to go through there to take 84 south. You have to go west of that to take 84 south into Connecticut.
0: Yes, I've done that, Jonathan. Okay. I've taken the same trip you have. I've been to the Travelers Championship.
4: Of course. Well, you said you'd never been west of there. You have.
0: Yeah, but going down to... Okay, I've been... Well, let's see here. What is that? 15 miles west of there. It's going
4: makes
0: south.
4: All the difference.
0: What a childish thing for you to say. That's so Hardy-ish of you.
3: Yeah, that was a Hardy hill to die on right there.
0: Okay. My God. So,
3: you think you'll
0: you
3: never...
0: You caught me in a real lie.
3: You've never been to Springfield?
0: No.
3: Yeah, and you'll never go to UMass?
0: I suppose if Zoe went to UMass, or I knew a kid that was like playing sports there, I could go. I didn't realize that that's where UMass is.
3: You're not heading out to Tanglewood for a concert?
0: Oh, no. That's death's door. You start going to Tanglewood. My agent was to go to Tanglewood, my old agent. He was 90 years old. Tanglewood is for retired people, retired librarians.
3: Who do we go out there to see? The woman, Brandy Carlisle.
0: Oh, I thought you were going to say Divine. Brandy Carlisle?
3: Yeah.
0: Like that 7-hour interview on Stern?
3: Marcy wanted to go, and we went, and it was a very good show.
0: I'll give you $50 to sit through the whole Stern interview with her.
3: Oh, no.
0: They're pals. Yeah, I'm not saying I will never go out there. Like, I'll never go to Vermont. I'm saying, like, I'll never go out. I just don't think I'd ever be out there. But you mentioned Amherst. Yes, I could probably end up at Amherst. There's a situation I end up at Amherst.
3: Head out to the Berkshires. You'll love it.
0: Does Maine play UMass? If Maine plays at UMass, then that could be on the table.
3: But it is, I mean, as much as we say, well, it's not Boston, it's not even how you think of Massachusetts when you get out that far. And I think, you know, that's what Ryan is saying. Like, it is just, it's a totally different way of living out there.
0: And what's funny is that, like New Hampshire has, like, a vibe and, like, a caricature of itself. Maine has, like, a vibe and a caricature of itself. But, like, I have never thought of Western Mass at all. Like, Vermont is awful hippies, rich pieces of garbage, collecting and just forming more garbage.
4: You haven't gone through that 30 miles
0: out into more garbage.
4: 30 miles between exits out on the Mass Pike going west towards New York.
0: But I've literally never thought of Western Mass before. Joe, go ahead.
1: I think Worcester is Western Mass, and Central Mass is just barely 495. But everything else west. See? Of Worcester is just Worcester. Like, there's no Central Mass that exists.
0: Well, if you're
3: no, it just doesn't exist.
0: If you're east of 495, you're in the Boston metro area.
4: Yep.
0: I mean, it was the same thing in 275. That was the perimeter, and Atlanta expanded so far that it got well beyond that. But when I lived in Atlanta, the big thing was I'm inside the perimeter. So there's no way that 495 is central anything. I mean, that's where they start the marathon. Like 495, yeah. Even for me,
3: mm-hmm. Yeah.
0: Even for yours truly.
4: Yes.
0: 495 is inside the metropolitan area of Boston. That's why it exists, is to avoid it, right? Like, the whole thing is to, like, avoid traffic going through the city. That's why they make the ones like that, right? The three-numbered ones, correct? That's always been, like, 275 in Atlanta is so that everyone doesn't stay on 75. Like, if you have to get out, you can get off mm-hmm. on, like, it goes around the city. Steve, go ahead.
5: Yeah, I was born and raised in Western Mass. Let me tell you, Western Mass is more New Hampshire than New Hampshire is. It is cows. You smell cow poop all the time. It's farmland. It's boring. There's nothing there. There's UMass Amherst, and then there's nothing. And it is full of rich people that are, you know, banning plays at high schools. There was a huge... it's absolutely insane. I moved away when I was 12, and when I think back, I'm 40 now, I could not believe the insanity that I grew up in. And I went from there to Haverhill, Massachusetts, and let me tell you the culture shock that I experienced. In Western Mass, there's literally no reason to go there unless you're going to UMass Amherst.
0: So it's like library people. Let me just ask you, Steve, it's like library people with, like, tote bags that complain about, like,
5: oh my God, yeah. I can't even, and there was a huge, lesbian, like, all I can remember in grammar school is everyone had two moms, and if you said, you know, if any kid ever said a gay slur, there was a huge school meeting. There was 141 kids in my K-6 school, and I mean, it was just small town living. You were extremely rich, and you couldn't see a neighbor on the left or the right of you in most areas. It was just It was nothing.
0: But thank you. Who would have thought it was, like, so, like, overly progressive that it got to be, like, that Western Mass? Mm-hmm. I think that might be where the Kim Gordon and her husband at the time from Sonic Youth moved out there.
3: But, like, this story that's in the Globe, and, you know, this huge controversy and the sides, you know, bickering back and forth. I think that's pretty commonplace in some of those communities out there. Like, that's just, oh yeah, we have drama like this all the time.
0: But what's funny is the stuff that they're fighting about, because you don't think of small towns, like, talking about going to clown school and still talking about wearing masks. When you think about small towns, like, you think of country music, right? And, like, big rigs and, like, killing stuff,
3: right?
0: Being super racist. Like, you know, you kind of think of, like, the opposite of that, you know?
3: Yeah, cool stuff.
0: I didn't say that. I don't like either of it. I don't like what's going on over there, and I don't like what's going on down there. I think it's a fairly common thought in rational people's minds is that they don't like overly extreme people. No, I'm not a big fan of that. I don't like stupid rednecks, and I certainly would not want to live in this town where they're telling you where you're wearing masks and going to clown school. That's not of interest to me either. But I won't read it because I won't want to get pissed off.
3: It will confuse you as much as it anchors you.
0: Well, you know what? They should start really making that the message again, and we'll see who we get president next. Just really throw that out there. A bunch of wild crap. Just think anything you want and throw it into the pile. And then we'll see who becomes president. Anything but what you're doing. Great. All right. We'll be back in just a moment.
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0: Patriots held their first practice of the week yesterday. They were without starting safety Craig Woodson and starting edge rusher Draymond Jones. Carlton Davis out there and a full participant after missing last weekend's win over Pittsburgh with a neck injury. Also, Del Pettis has been placed on injured reserve. Patriots assigned practice squad linebacker Jose Ramirez to the 53-man roster. Players will be back out on the field again this afternoon. Giants quarterback Jackson Dart does indeed need surgery on his knee. He will miss at least the rest of the regular season. Red Sox got an RBI single from Andrew Monasterio in the bottom of the sixth inning. Sonny Gray and three relievers combined in a five-hit shutout. They beat Cleveland 1-0 at Fenway Park last night. Gray now has 18 wins this season. Sox have 85 with four games left. They wrap up their three-game series with the Guardians tonight. Sidan Rafaela made his return last night after missing 3 weeks with a strained quad and then left in the third inning with a hamstring problem. He'll be re-examined today. Sox also play a day-night doubleheader against the Cubs tomorrow in advance of the big weekend storm. As of now, the two teams are still scheduled to play on Saturday night as well. And the Bruins preseason continues tonight in Philadelphia. Ryan Johnston and Bob Beers have the game at 7 right here on the 98.5 The Sports Hub Bruins Radio Network, driven by the versatile Honda CR-V, available at your local New England Honda dealers. Charlie McAvoy and James Higgins are among those on the trip. Sports Hub headlines are brought to you by the 99, where the prime rib is back. Enjoy 14 ounces of tender, slow-roasted USDA Choice prime rib Fridays after 4, all day Saturday and Sunday as well. You gotta love the nines. 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

0: know. I know. I know. 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
3: Yeah, this offense is real explosive. They got speed, vets. They got everything. I mean, they got a lot of talent. I mean, Trevor can make every throw, any throw. So presents a challenge, and like every week, we're excited for it and looking forward to getting out there.
1: Hey, we are Toucher and Hardy. You can watch us on YouTube. Mike Giardi writes for the Boston Sports Journal and covers the New England Patriots. Mike Giardi, hello, sir.
4: Fred, Hardy, Wallach.
5: Oh, yeah.
6: I always forget about this until he gets on the air. Hi, Mike.
4: It's so disappointing.
5: What?
4: I was hoping RJ was going to be in the third seat today.
6: RJ got himself a real job.
4: It's true. It's true.
5: What's that? How did this all start?
6: I don't even know. It goes back years. I don't know. I think I said something or did something, and Mike, in typical fashion, hasn't forgotten it.
4: Yeah, it was like 25 years. It was like 25 years ago. Wallach was annoying then. He's annoying now.
1: There was a point.
4: If nothing else,
1: there was a point where Wallach was sleeping with everyone's girlfriend.
5: We learned that earlier.
4: There's a point where
1: he was irresistible.
5: Wallach claims that during parent-teacher conferences, his father would always go and then come home and give John an earful about all the things he heard about John and the way he was acting up in class. And Fred and I looked at each other and said, well, that literally never...
6: I didn't say...
5: That never happened.
6: I didn't say acting up in class. I said it had to do with my grades. That's what it had to do with.
1: He demanded perfection.
6: Basically,
1: he was a hard man.
4: Yeah, and John has not lived up to that that demand.
6: Nope.
5: No.
1: So you've always felt less than.
6: Nope. My dad went to Williams undergrad and Harvard Law School. It was a tough act to follow.
5: And your sister's like this hotshot international
6: person. Yep, that's correct.
5: Yeah, you're a disappointment.
6: So Pretty much.
1: You've always felt less than.
6: And your father
1: helped do that. Do you wish your father would have celebrated your achievements? Instead of just keeping raising the bar and keeping you trying to chase that?
6: Yeah.
1: Do you?
6: Do I know? All kidding aside, no.
1: Wouldn't it have been nice to have a dad growing up that like accepted who you were and was like, hey, you're doing pretty good, kid?
6: You want it? Well, I will give him credit. I said, I want to do this radio thing. He didn't say, no, I want you to become a lawyer. So he didn't give credit for that.
1: Well, maybe he's overselling the... great Santininess of his father.
4: I think his father just gave up is what I think.
6: Always good to talk to you, Mike.
1: What's strange is...
4: John, I love it.
1: His parents are never around.
6: It's true.
1: Like,
4: blame him?
1: See? I mean, he grew up in Lexington. His mother couldn't get further away. His sister's on the moon.
6: Sister's about the same distance in the opposite direction. She lives in Luxembourg.
1: Yeah. His dad's like around the corner, but he didn't want to come up. You'd think he would have mixed... 20 years, you think he would have come up to this show at some point.
6: My dad has a place in Maine. Has never been down to visit.
1: Jesus Christ.
4: Wow, we've uncovered some serious stuff.
6: I know. There's more damage there than I thought.
1: No, we've uncovered father-son relationships of our generation is what we've uncovered. I don't think that's... that he's in a bubble there. All right, Mike Giardi, I don't know how much you've looked at Jacksonville, but after week one, people were like, wow, Trevor Lawrence is unbelievable. Look at what he did against Cleveland. And then he wasn't so hot against Denver. Does he seem to you... Trevor Lawrence, like someone, I just remember him coming out, but just someone that could be a top five quarterback, like there's something there that he could get to that point at some point?
4: I think we probably know what he is at this point, which is not to say that he is in the top five, but he's probably someone who hovers around that 8-12 area. I think that he has definitely improved under Liam Cohen. He had that one good year with Doug Peterson, and then Doug Peterson played more golf than he worried about football, and then the team went back in the toilet. I think Liam Cohen is a complete psycho in a good way, and I think he has had probably Trevor playing his best, I would say, over the last 10, 12 games, you know, over the course of his career. So, you know, I suppose he could, if this is a true trajectory and there's still more improvement to be made there, I suppose you could get in that top five conversation, but to me, he's probably in that 8-12 range.
5: Yeah, it sounds about right. I mean, there was a lot of buzz about Jacksonville, you know, going into the season and seeing what they're looking like now. I wonder if there's like a couple of key elements about that team that is going to keep them out of the upper echelon, you know, despite what happened last season, which is, you know, you had a couple of teams fall off and pave the way for some others. I don't know what it is, if it's a lack of like any one complete elite facet of their team in one of the phases of the game. I don't know.
4: I don't love their offensive line. I think that's a place where if the Patriots are going to win on Sunday, that's an area where the Patriots, you know, defensive line, front seven, with all the blitzing that they do, that's an area where I think they could swing the game.
6: Ultimately, watching the Patriots defense over the first 2 weeks, Mike, other than that one big play on fourth down to Jackson Smith and Jigba, they've been pretty damn good. But is that a product of facing Drew Lock and Aaron Rodgers, or are they actually good?
4: I think they're good, John. I don't know that they're as good as it's looked the first 2 weeks, because I think you're right. I think, you know, between the backup quarterback and maybe a lack of diversity on offense for Seattle, and then obviously the Pittsburgh Steelers offense, which, as Mike Vrabel told us, was not good in the aftermath, was not good, you know. So you can only as you said last year with the schedule, you can only play who's in front of you. And so they took care of business, and they took care of business in week two in a pretty emphatic fashion defensively. But this will be a bigger challenge, because I think there's more weapons and there's more I just think Cohen's a smarter coach, so I think he'll have some things for you that maybe you haven't seen, and he'll try to test some of the things that maybe where you're weakest.
1: I know they're a really good defense, but it's not like they have a ton of premium paid talent. Like, they have Milton Williams, and they have Barmore, and they have Gonzalez, but there's a, you know, they don't have expensive edge rushers. They don't have like a Seattle defense or, you know, something like that where they're paying everyone. And I don't see young guys that are like just waiting around for their contract on that defense. How has that been so good over the last year and couple games?
4: I think Zach Core has done an awesome job with it. I think they've sort of leaned into this blitz heavy approach. You know, it sort of transitioned, I guess, maybe late last year and then through the playoffs, where they were nearly blitzing, you know, some, depending on who you believe, between like 42 and 48% of the time, which is high. That's, you know, one of the two or three highest numbers in the league. And they've continued it this year, and it's working. Like, you saw Robert Spillane and Christian Ellis. I mean, Ellis broke Aaron Rodgers in half, but Spillane had four pressures in that game. Those two aren't like elite pass rushers, but you're just timing up the blitz just right. The guys up front, it's boring, but like, they're running picks and they're creating space for guys like that to come through, and, you know, they're taking advantage of it. So I think they've been really good with that. I think they've been really aggressive, and I don't think that's going to change. I think this is really, they're really embracing this.
6: Where now, because Draymond Jones isn't practicing, the spotlight's even more on a guy like Gabe Akers, who's done pretty well the first 2 weeks. I mean, where do you think he is development-wise?
4: I am pleasantly surprised by how fast this has happened for him, in the sense that we saw him play a ton in the preseason, and he was unremarkable in the preseason, you know, like getting fooled. And, you know, you'd see that occasional flash where, you know, his reputation is physical and violent. And then you'd see like a snap here or a snap there. And then you'd see them run a boot action, and he'd be way on the other side being, oh, the ball's over there. Or, you know, they'd run at him and he'd go too far up the field and there'd be this big gap behind him. And it's almost like, I don't know, maybe it's because you're specifically game planning, or maybe it's just the kid's football IQ, but like, the light has gone on and he's playing at a much higher level than I think, I certainly anticipated. I'm sure they'll tell you they thought it was going to happen, but he missed all that time. Like, it just, it's kind of hard to make up the time on task, but it feels like he kind of has over the last 2 weeks.
1: Yeah, he looks fast. I mean, I can tell you that. You can see why they drafted him.
5: What about the offensive line, Mike? Because watching the game, looked like they played pretty well. Campbell specifically, and then like, some of the numbers didn't necessarily bear that out, and it wasn't just from the one game. It's been, well, and the Seattle game was a different story, but it like allowing like more pressure than I thought. And I'm like,
6: pass block win rate.
5: Yeah, thank you, John. Yeah, other stuff that I don't pay attention to. You know, just watching the game, I thought they played pretty well. Maybe the right side presented more of an issue than I noticed at first, but I didn't have a problem with the way the O-line played in the last game.
4: Well, for starters, I think Will's playing really well. I think that's you know, if the Patriots were very stern with the, you guys are wrong about him, he was hurt, and that's why the postseason looked the way it did. And guess what? Like, that definitely was a part of it. He also got stronger. He's also, it's boring, I don't want to like, but he's varied his pass sets and pass blocking sets, and he's just playing really well. So that's great news, because, you know, I was one of those guys that doubted whether he was going to become a high-end player because of some of the physical limitations. And, you know, I don't know that he's there yet, but like, this has been a good start for him. I would tell you this, Vera Tucker played really well after not looking so good at all in week one. So like, maybe he just kicked off the rust of having not played a game in like 600 days, which would be understandable, but it was Jared Wilson. And then it was Greg Van Roten, who after the Inwenu injury, he looked like a guy who just came off his couch 3 weeks ago, which is what happened. He just came off his couch 3 weeks ago. So if that doesn't look any better this week, then, you know, maybe it's Ben Brown time after that. But that was the real issue to me, was the two guys in the interior. I mean, Vrabel called out Wilson. He's like, he didn't pass protect very well at all. And there were times, like three or four snaps, where he got beat really fast, such that point, to the point where the play is doomed from the beginning. You know, it's like you're already in a, oh, bleep, this ain't going to work. Now what, you know?
1: Yeah. All right. Well, Mike Giardi, read everything in the Boston Sports Journal. Mike, always a pleasure, and love that you insult John so much. It's exciting.
6: He loves it, too.
4: He might need a hug, but right, it's not going to come from me.
1: All right. Very good. We'll find someone to do it. We'll get an intern or something. All right. Thank you, Mike.
4: See you guys.
1: All right. Appreciate it. Our award-winning email segment on the way.
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5: I-Y-K-Y-K, which obviously Y-D. 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
1: You know, I got an idea for a bit. The email bit. We should do the email bit. It's a great idea. Let's do the email bit. A lot of emails coming in today.
5: Wow.
1: Today's a hot email day. 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That is up at Toucher and Hardy, at Hardy985, and on my Instagram account, at Fred Toucher, where I thought of doing a book club. I asked if it sounded pretentious. I got some people that want me to do it, and they're giving me suggestions on how to do it. It wouldn't be like a weekly meeting. It would be basically like, here's the book. Here's the date that we're going to talk about it. You got like four weeks. You got like 3 weeks. And then on this date, or you can leave, or like around this time, we can start talking on the compute.
5: On the compute?
1: Yeah.
5: You grab something from the fridge, sit down at the compute?
1: Yeah. Yeah, you know how I roll.
5: Have a sesh.
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17: Hey, guys. Just touching on the Western Mass discussion. If you Google maps of Mass, so Mass, where be the dragons, and it gives you two maps in the top searches of a Bostonian's view of Mass, as well as all the stereotypes of Mass. And I think you guys would enjoy both versions.
1: Okay. What is it called again? Hardy will get it up.
17: So Google Mass, where be the dragons map.
1: Okay. Very good. Thank you, sir. We will look at that and we will comment as we find it. Russ, go ahead.
18: Looks like I got to defend Western Mass today on this beautiful morning.
1: I don't know anything about it. It's Ryan is the one. There's that crazy ass story about the Mass and the ladies. And then Ryan, I didn't read the story because Hardy said not to, and I'll take his judgment. And then the thing that was interesting to me is that Ryan was like, that's just Western Mass. That's just Western Mass. I've never been out there.
18: Dude, that's just a couple towns like Amherst. They're all weirdos up there. We have Northampton. You guys have Provincetown. We have Holyoke. You guys have Duxbury. You know what I mean? Like, we got $4 gas. You guys got $6 gas. We got yards. You guys got concrete. You guys have traffic. We have neighbors. So,
1: You're saying that there are advantages to being in the Western Mass.
18: Oh, yeah, Western Mass is the best, especially if you're like Ludlow, Wilbraham area. Beautiful towns.
1: All right, well, I'll take your word for it. I'm not hating on Western Massachusetts by any stretch of the imagination. I just don't know if I'd ever be out there.
5: So the world is seen by a Bostonian has everything inside the 95 as yellow center of the universe.
6: Mm-hmm.
5: Anything south of Plymouth is Florida. Martha's Vineyard and Nantucket are the tropics. Everything west of 495 out to Springfield is the Midwest.
6: Yeah,
5: then west of like the Springfield area, here be dragons with just question marks. So that is the Bostonian's view of the world.
1: Yes, it's very fair.
5: Yeah. It's pretty good.
6: Morning, guys. As someone from Western Mass, Springfield area, I've always considered anything west of Worcester County to be Western Mass, Worcester County alone to be Central, and anything east of Worcester County to be Eastern Mass.
1: So, yeah. Inside 495 by design is Metro Boston. Okay, that loop. The difference, I always say like 95, but that's not a good barometer.
5: I think you're right.
6: Commuters live in the 495 corridor,
1: right?
6: Basically,
1: and
6: if you're a commuter, you live in Eastern Massachusetts.
1: And I think that's why they made those particular freeways is for that reason. Is that was going to be like your suburban area, and Worcester's not far, so yeah, that's Central. And then I don't know anything after that, but there could be a chance I'd be in Amherst. I can't see going to Springfield. I had a girl one time asked me if I wanted to go to meet. She was from out of town, and she's like, "Do you want to go meet me in Springfield?" And I really was like, "I'm not driving that far just to get laid."
6: Yeah,
1: I'm like not doing it.
6: I think this emailer.
1: I was very proud of myself.
6: Yeah, no, you should be.
5: 2 hours.
1: I'm like, "You want to come here when you're done?" She's like, "No."
6: No, I think
1: if you want to show up to my room.
6: I think the emailer's right. Anything west of Worcester is basically considered Western Massachusetts. And I wasn't kidding. There's a period of time on the Pike where you go 30 miles between exits out there.
1: I don't like the Pike for that very reason.
6: It's you're out there.
1: Because that doesn't even happen.
6: An acute awareness.
1: Going up to Maine, that doesn't even happen. Like to the middle, there's still exits.
5: No. The same emailer, by the way, said that Jeffrey Glassman has a billboard in Springfield. But instead of 617-7777, it's 413-333-3333.
1: Glassman's a marketing genius. This is good because it's against Andrew Callahan. Let me start by saying I don't know S about F, but that would be football. However, I, like Fred, have a very loose understanding of coverage concepts in the NFL, and I basically only know them from Madden. Callahan's explanation of Cover 6 was so complicated. Cover 6 is a match-style coverage where half the field is aligned in a cover 2 while the other half is aligned in a cover 4. This gives it the name Cover 6, that is all. That would have been an easier way to say it.
6: He started talking about quarters and dividing the field into thirds.
5: Well, but we had to get him to talk about that because when we asked him, I thought pretty succinctly, what is Cover 6? He went into this monologue about, you know, whatever we said. Okay, but what is Cover 6?
1: Right, and the only time that I would be interested in something like that is if it's been a secret sauce to stopping the quarterback.
5: Yeah.
1: And that, like, other than that, I have really no, I don't need to get that in the weeds with things. I'm no coach.
5: Sean, emailer Sean at the airport this morning, he said, "The gate en route to a city where the Patriots are playing is phenomenal people watching. The amount of super fans and gear head to toe, even Patriots bags. We get it. You'd get on your knees for a practice squad guy. The state needs mobile Keno stations for these situations.
1: All right. I can.

0: whistling in the library.
1: Oh, that's not allowed.
0: He was whistling. He was whistling in an area like I didn't know where he was because I kept trying to look him around. So I go, shh. Shh. Shh. You stay quiet as a church mouse. Shh.
1: Did you know Pablo Torre has a new investigation going on?
0: And not only that, I've watched it. And it is a Christian real estate ring where they have introductions and classes on how to get rich in real estate, and they range from $79 to like something like $45,000.
1: Yes.
0: See, it would be like a pyramid.
1: Mm-hmm. Right. Thank you to Tim for emailing this in, because I didn't know about it. Apparently, Pablo Torre is investigating Tim Tebow and an evangelical Christian roadshow called Life Search. And they use the celebrity athletes as bait. And they went inside the room and they listened to the victims of the hard sell and uncovered complaints. And that's something that as Pablo Torre finds out right now.
0: A good rule of thumb is anything spiritual with levels is just...
1: Oh, you mean like...
0: Stay aware.
1: Scientology?
0: Well, I went to a meditation place one time and then they started talking about levels. And like, if you take the, and I'm like, okay, well, I realize that I'm never coming back here. This is a levels place. And how do you get to these levels? Well, you're going to have to achieve blah. How do you achieve blah? Well, you could achieve blah by going to see blah, who teaches blah. Oh, really? Yeah, that's $500. and then when you're done, you know, you're getting taught by blah, you'll go to blah. Like, right. It's like, okay. Like, you're supposed to just like, everyone's supposed to be the same. And you're supposed to be kind. These are the messages.
1: This is a great email. It's going to take a moment, but you're going to enjoy this. On the heels of our Western Mass discussion, this is from Fred.
0: Real quick, wouldn't it be interesting if Tim Tebow turned out to be a crooked piece of crap and that I out of that scenario, that who was so berated for my fairly mild comments on Tim Tebow, I am the better person? I don't go around taking people's money under false pretenses.
1: No. Just go around making horrible off-color jokes at people attending their draft party.
0: That was...
1: You were out of line.
0: I really was.
2: Plenty of
0: that, that really would have moved the needle now, too.
1: I know.
3: We
1: I
3: had
1: know.
3: At least two or three news crews that say that's very true.
0: But only one got the true heat. And still, if you Google his name, pedophile comes up because of the Opie and Anthony listeners. Even though it's not true at all.
1: Frederick Green, clinical psychologist, said, I spent 2 days a week in Western Mass for a grad school internship. I went to a physician there for back pain. She assessed me and then had a bad look on her face. I have bad news, she said. You have dark entities attached to your back. Oh, luckily, she could treat it. She said the ghost removal she performed used a process called make-believe. She closed her eyes and looked like she was going to push out some waste. Afterwards, she took a deep breath and said, wow, that was intense. Amazingly, I had felt absolutely nothing, which is surprising since she hadn't touched me or given me any meds, $350.
3: Oh, my God.
0: Well, in rehab, they had a guy that was supposed to be magical, and I'm not making any of this up. This is like a real rehab, not even bad rehab. And the guy, I still don't know what he was doing, but he was sitting in his chair, and like one by one, we would come up to him. And he was like super concentrating, and he had a crystal on like a string in the one palm out, and the crystal was going back and forth over his palm, a pendulum, like over his palm, like back and forth. And he would concentrate, and he said something. It was telling him something about each individual, but it was so weird and so stupid that like I don't even know. I don't remember what he said to me. I just remember... You know, you got a pretty captive audience in a rehab. Like, people are pretty willing to listen to things. And everyone was like, oh, my God, what are we doing? We're sitting here with a guy with a crystal.
1: Mm-hmm.
0: And I paid a lot of money for that. Now, insurance paid it back to me. What a day that was. Woo! I didn't know I was going to get that insurance check. And one day, I got a $20,000 insurance check in the mail. And I was like, how do you do?
3: Yeah.
0: So that's free money. It's like I got paid for being drunk.
1: One of my wife's friends was studying Reiki. And made the mistake.
0: Studying Reiki. I can study Reiki.
3: How do you do that?
1: Made the mistake of bringing it up in my presence. And I started and Marcy just, Robert. I said, all right.

0: Did you put the hand over on your wrist?
1: I was putting together like a solid 5 minutes. Like I could have really brought the house down.
0: But did she reach over and touch you? Robert.
1: Yeah.
2: Well, that happened to me towards the end of my marriage. There was a Thanksgiving where we were all sitting around and my parents were there. And the other side of the family, the mother's side of the family, there was someone, like a relative there. And the relative from the other side of the family was telling a tale about how she had three cats and one of them had run away. So she hired a cat person who could talk to cats and hear responses from them.
1: Oh, like telepathically.
2: Telepathically. Okay. And she said, of course the lady could talk to the two cats that were in the house still, but she can't talk to the one that's gone because, like, you know, the cat's not around to talk.
0: Oh, yeah.
2: And my mom goes, oh, well, that makes sense. And I went, yeah. I went, oh, Jesus, Mom. And my soon-to-be ex-wife was like, Fred! Fred! And I'm just like, oh, why can't it be time for sleep?
0: Moving out of my waking misery.
1: Let me go find my calendar and put half a mark through today. Can't wait until I do the other mark for the full X.
2: Why do you go to Detroit for Thanksgiving? Go to that game. Why'd you grow up going to that game? You sit around a table with family while they're saying stupid ass crap. And then my mom, because she wants to please everybody. Oh, like my mom would never in a million years like acknowledge that as being anything. And she goes, oh, yeah, well, that makes sense. Oh, yeah, the lunatic hired another lunatic to do some lunatic crap with cats.
1: Yeah.
2: No wonder the cat ran away. My cats never run away. They stick around. I wish they'd run away.
3: To somebody to kill them. Let them run away and die.
2: Oh, that's right. That's when the fluff was put to sleep. That was the way. Run away and die. I would have liked to see the fluff try to run.
1: Kitty, kitty, pussy, kitty, kitty, kitty.
2: She was really moving. She was trying to get outside real hard.
1: And I think that's
2: with the shaking and collapsing.
1: Yeah. And I think that's probably would make for a better urban and suburban environment. Instead of putting pets down, you just let them outside and you just have a bunch of dead cats and dogs.
2: But he's working under the assumption that the cat was trying to get outside and the cat could move. The cat, sadly, the last night of her life, she could not walk. So I carried her upstairs. She was like bone. And I carried her upstairs and I got into bed and I had put her on the ground. And she went, and jumped into the bed. Ooh. It was like she just wanted to be with me to the degree where she jumped into the bed. And then I took her the next morning. I didn't work. I took her the next morning, and it was during COVID, and she was on my lap. And when we stopped in the vet parking lot, she shook and went into rigor mortis. She was like, it's time. And then I brought her in. I'm like, I think she's dead. And they wanted the money. And they go, no, there's still a heartbeat. She's basically dead, but there's still a heartbeat. I'm like, you sure?
1: She's mostly dead.
2: They said for all intents and purposes, she's dead. It was something like that. Like, she's mostly dead or for all intents and purposes, whatever phrase is. That is really what they said. And I'm like, you're sure? Because I didn't want the cat to suffer. And I'm like, really? It was... Its tongue was out, its eyes were open, and it was stiff. It's not gross when you love the animal.
1: No, but it is.
0: You don't love the animal, you have that picture in your head.
1: No. I don't think it's gross. And anyone listening to that right now is reliving a time when they had to put a pet down, and it is, for some reason, the worst thing. I've been around...
2: totally dependent on you.
1: Relatives who have died, and I don't even like... talking about it. Top three worst days of my life having to put my dog down back in whenever it was, 2009.
2: Mike, go ahead.
4: Hardy, you just hit it right on the nose. Fred, the reason it couldn't go outside to die like it should have is because you waited too long.
2: Oh.
4: You waited too long, dude. You just said it was all bones. It couldn't even move. You should have put that thing down way, way, way before you did.
2: Okay.
1: Yeah.
2: Well, lesson learned.
1: I'm selfish.
4: Well, don't act like it couldn't go out. Like, don't be mad at the guy that said you should have let it die.
2: It wasn't like that for a year. It was like that for like 3 days.
5: I don't know. You lost.
1: Yeah, I don't know. I was there. I think it was longer than 3 days. Yeah.
2: Ask Zolak. You should ask Zolak. Zolak was basically like a brother at that time. He was living in the attic, so he would know everything.
5: I love you guys. Thanks for the call.
2: You. There you go.
1: We still have the card that he made for you in the producer's studio.
0: Oh, really?
1: We thought the cat died the first time.
2: I thought the cat. I took the cat to the vet. I thought the cat was going. I was like, oh, you got to put it down. And they're like, no.
0: Is that the cartoon with the X's for eyes?
1: Yeah,
0: is that
1: the one? Yeah. In the graveyard?
0: That's right.
2: Very cruel.
1: The haunted house.
2: Very cruel. Very cruel.
1: He's got talent.
0: Yeah.
2: He's really a very good artist. Yeah. All right. So we'll be. It's more of a cartoonist, but we'll be back in just a moment.
6: Sports Hub headline.
0: Patriots will visit Jacksonville Sunday. They were out at practice yesterday without starting safety Craig Woodson and starting edge rusher Draymond Jones. Carlton Davis, full participant after missing last weekend's win against Pittsburgh. Safety Del Pettis placed on injured reserve, and the team has signed practice squad linebacker Jose Ramirez to the 53-man roster. In other NFL news, Atlanta faces Green Bay tonight, and the Giants' Jackson Dart will indeed need surgery on his knee. He's out through at least the end of the regular season. Red Sox snapped the 3-game losing streak with a 1-0 win over Cleveland last night at Fenway Park. Sox will play the Guardians again tonight. So Don Rafaela, a question mark. He returned to the lineup last night and then left early with a tight hamstring. Sox will also play a day-night doubleheader against the Cubs tomorrow. And the Bruins preseason continues tonight in Philadelphia. Ryan Johnston and Bob Beers have the game at 7 here on 98.5 The Sports Hub. 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
1: All right, football season underway. How are your predictions shaping up? 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
24: We're Tutcher and Hardy. Spin Magazine has the best bassist of all time. And Phil Lesh from The Grateful Dead is fourth.
26: Oh, hell yeah.
27: Where is John Entwistle?
24: I'm guessing he's one.
26: No.
24: I bet you anything he's number one.
26: For Spin Magazine?
24: Well, they put this... Fred, you're on the radio. They put the guy from The Grateful Dead at four. Anything's possible. John can probably find it.
26: John, can you find it, please?
27: Which Spin Magazine?
26: Jesus. Got it. Yes, John.
24: We're both... I got it.
26: I got something here, too, that
24: okay,
26: you
24: I got
26: need
24: it.
26: To hear.
24: All right, give me that, because I got the list, but I can just throw it in at the end.
26: Okay.
24: Go ahead.
26: Have you wondered what Mike Lombardi is up to?
24: I know what he's up to. He's up to a Substack.
26: This I found from, just came across my feed on Instagram. Welcome to Man Camp, Michael Lombardi. There are people who study greatness, and then there are the people who have spent their lives inside the rooms where greatness is built. Michael Lombardi has spent more than 40 years inside professional football, working alongside some of the most respected minds in the game.
24: They have no use for him and fire him.
26: He spent his career building personnel departments, serving as an NFL general manager, and working directly with Bill Belichick. When Belichick calls you one of the smartest people he's worked with and says you are a huge asset, people listen. Michael spent decades inside championship organizations, evaluating talent, building teams, and making the decisions.
24: Can I make a statement? Why aren't you great? Like, yes, you were among the greats. You walked among these men. No question about it. So did Scott the janitor.
0: Why are you not great now?
26: He has seen what happens behind the scenes.
0: It. You, why haven't you done it?
26: When elite leaders build elite teams.
0: Why aren't you an elite leader building an elite team?
26: Well, at Man Camp, Michael will take us behind the curtain on leadership excellence, identifying talent, building high-performance teams, and creating cultures where people perform at the highest level.
0: Is this like a parody now of himself? Is it just a parody? Is he under? Is it like the school that you just lie and lie and lie and lie?
1: You think that he's aware? Do you think he's aware of any of that?
0: So you just lie and lie and lie and lie and lie and lie and lie until it's true. Like, who in the world, in actually, no joke, who in the world, because tell me the demographic, tell me the part of the country, the part of the world, who's aware of who Mike Lombardi is? So take everyone off the table that has no idea who he is, which is 98% of the world. The 2% of the world that knows who he is, where, who would want to learn from a failure? Unmitigated failure.
26: The attendees of Man Camp, January 27th through February 1st.
0: It's like, let's get every intern. Where let's get that? Steve Grillo from the Stern Show, and he can do a big camp on how to be radio stars.
1: Where's the camp? His house? Where's the camp?
26: Tulum is all it says. I don't know where Tulum is, but it's like a faith-based football leadership camp.
0: Oh, faith-based. Good. Yeah. So it's free. Because it's free because it's giving knowledge.
26: Just ask Tim Tebow. Who's the number one bassist?
0: Entwistle.
26: Is it really good? All right.
0: Chris Squire from Yes, which I can't argue with because I take it it's very very complicated to play. Mm-hmm. Yes, they're a prog rock group, and then Paul McCartney, which people do.
26: Yeah.
0: And Phil Lesh, and then number nine. Could just give me four, and then 9 and 15. 9 is Daryl Jennifer from the Bad Brains. And
26: Flea?
0: He's in there, but I only got one through four and then 9 and 15 because it's AI. Geddy Lee is at number 15.
26: All right.
2: Hmm. Hello, I play the keyboard with my feet. Right? Mm. I own baseball memorabilia from throughout the ages. I have so much money, I literally don't know what to spend it on.
0: All right, we'll be back tomorrow. Bye.
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6: Donald Trump and John Sununu want you to play pretend.
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1: Patriots held their first practice of the week yesterday. They were without starting safety Craig Woodson and starting edge rusher Draymond Jones. Carlton Davis out there and a full participant after missing last weekend's win over Pittsburgh with a neck injury. Also, Del Pettis has been placed on injured reserve. Patriots assigned practice squad linebacker Jose Ramirez to the 53-man roster. Players will be back out on the field again this afternoon. Giants quarterback Jackson Dart does indeed need surgery on his knee. He will miss at least the rest of the regular season. Red Sox got an RBI single from Andrew Monasterio in the bottom of the sixth inning. Sonny Gray and three relievers combined in a five-hit shutout. They beat Cleveland 1-0 at Fenway Park last night. Gray now has 18 wins this season. Sox have 85 with four games left. They wrap up their three-game series with the Guardians tonight. Sidon Rafaela made his return last night after missing 3 weeks with a strained quad and then left in the third inning with a hamstring problem. He'll be re-examined today. Sox also play a day-night doubleheader against the Cubs tomorrow in advance of the big weekend storm. As of now, the two teams are still scheduled to play on Saturday night as well. And the Bruins preseason continues tonight in Philadelphia. Ryan Johnston and Bob Beers have the game at 7 right here on the 98.5 The Sports Hub Bruins Radio Network, driven by the versatile Honda CR-V, available at your local New England Honda dealers. Charlie McAvoy and James Higgins are among those on the trip. 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

0: Welcome in to Zolak and Bertrand. It's Thursday. Red Sox are the Red Sox are going to be playing the Yankees. That's what's going to happen with the Boston Red Sox going into the playoffs. But last night was kind of problematic for the Red Sox. I'm very, by the way, I got my Red Sox. You can't see it on the radio, but on the simulcast you can. I have my City Connect Red Sox.
1: Normally I do this stuff.
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2: Yeah.
0: For a couple of reasons. Number one, they included me in the commercial this week. That's great. Very happy. I'm very pleased about it. I'd like to thank them for that. I'd like to thank them for, one, for listening, number one, to the station, the voice of Boston, 98.5, the Sports Hub. I'd like to thank the Red Sox for recognizing where the people are and where they listen.
1: They know where to go.
0: You know, and where the agenda and narratives are being set in the city. It's here at 98.5, the Sports Hub. So thank you, Red Sox, for understanding that. Thank you for not being jealous. Thank you for just accepting it. I appreciate you for that. And then their rainout situation. I solved their rainout situation for them and suggested a doubleheader on Friday, and they took my advice and they went with it. So I feel I'm one step closer to John Henry just putting me on the payroll.
1: Well, I mean, that buying that rainout.
2: Me off. Front I, office member.
0: I mean,
2: at this
0: I've said I'm for sale. I am. You know, zero integrity. I have none.
1: What a unique
0: thing. I have none. I'm totally
2: motivator, scheduler. You do it all.
0: I can do a little bit of everything. I can do a little bit of everything, and I'll still do this show. I'm not leaving this thing. But I can be on the take, you know?
1: Yeah.
0: I can be bought.
1: Why don't you do the injuries, too? Like, you could be the doctor there.
0: Well,
1: they give us updates, like real updates as to what the hell's going on.
0: All right. This is the thing that scares me. This is the thing that scares me about the Red Sox. Sedan Rafaela last night goes down with right away, couldn't continue, left the game, leg injury, looks like hammy. That puts the Red Sox in a really tough spot in the playoffs. Does it not?
1: Yes.
0: This has been one of their consistent bats, but also defensively, I mean, he is what he is. And now it looks like things are trending in the wrong direction there. He is hurt again after just coming back, and that creates lineup opportunities so that you no longer have a logjam in the outfield. So now you're going to put Duran in center, and you're going to have Roman Anthony playing left. That means the Red Sox defensively just got worse at two spots in the field.
1: Fact.
0: They just took a hit to their lineup, and they just took a hit defensively in both center and left. I don't love that.
1: Do you think there's momentum?
0: That's a bad injury.
1: But beyond the injury, do you think there's momentum in baseball when you're not really jiving at the end of the year and you go into the playoffs? See, I think it matters more like football, basketball, because if you have good starting pitching, like you got to go out and pitch your ass off now. This puts pressure on the pitchers. And after last night, you still start Peyton Tolley?
0: That hasn't changed.
1: There's people saying he should start Sonny Gray.
0: We've been over that, and I don't think there's really that big of a difference between either guy.
1: Yeah,
0: just for the entertainment factor, Schlittler versus Tolley, I want Tolley. But that's because I just want fun things.
1: Right.
0: Seriously, it is. It's a great
1: matchup.
0: Awesome, yeah. Young pitching matchup of two guys that have the potential to be guys that face each other for years to come as aces. So that's why I want that. Yeah. It's just fun. It's something that I want to see. It would be excellent, great drama. And the Red Sox season is probably coming to a close in the next couple of weeks, so it's not unfair to just want something cool. There's nothing against that.
1: No, and I'm glad you're playing.
0: It's okay to be a fan and say you want to see Clemens Pedro. It's okay to say those things.
1: Yeah.
0: So there's not a big difference between those two guys starting games one or game two. And I don't think it has any – this doesn't have any impact on that. No. It doesn't. And the part about momentum is I don't think you need it if you're a good team and you're a good lineup, but this isn't a good lineup, and now they just lost one of their better bats, one of the guys that has hit and has hit consistently for this team, and now they're going to lose him, it looks like. Right?
1: Yeah. It's a team that can't score runs to begin with here at the end of the year. I don't know how you shake it up. You're not going to have any lineup changes, but like, what do you do in the outfield? You got to put Roman Anthony in left. What, he kicked Duran? We talked about this before he came on. Put Duran at center. Like, that's what you have to do. Someone's got to hit. it's time to get off their ass too. Like Roman Anthony, you talked about, you know, getting to the playoffs, and it's such a long year, but it's really, it's just getting into the playoffs, and that's when it really starts. Well, prove it then. Prove it that, like, that's the time where you gotta be the guy. And there's a lot of pressure on him. I get that, but hey, the time is now. It's time for him to get going. I mean, we did the projections. Like, you say, okay, he could play a whole year, you know, with the amount of games he's played already, but it's not very good. He should be hitting more home runs with his swing. You know, he should be projected to hit 30, 35 home runs. I'm sorry. If he's going to be the guy. You take a big bat out of your lineup now, too. A guy that could, he could really hit high heat. And we talked about this the last 2 days. So, you could be in trouble game one. I think they give a chance. I give him a chance to get back to Boston. I'm glad they're playing the Yankees. You know, we talked about this yesterday. Thought path of least resistance. No, play the Yankees. Get past them. Beat them. Beat them in the first round. Then you might have a real chance. You might, because of the condition of the league and the conference, the American League. What's Matt saying?
0: I'd like to hear what Sadon Rafaela had to say after the game last night and how he's feeling and where this goes from here.
3: How worried are you? How worried are you that it's going to be something that's going to, you know, take another few days for you to be able to play again?
4: Yeah, obviously every time I got pulled out of the game, I'm not happy. But hopefully it's just something maybe today or tomorrow, I don't know, and go from there.
5: You were able to talk your way into staying in the game when the, you know, when you got to first base.
4: Yeah.
5: Does that mean it's not as bad or not as severe as the quad injury?
4: Of course. No, I'm not even close. I think it was just a cramp. Maybe not hydrated enough, and I got that cramp right there, and just didn't want to risk for the double. And then, obviously, Trey's just trying to protect me and with big things in front of us. And so I think it's just that.
6: When you jogged out to center field, did you still feel it?
4: Yeah, the sensation was there because I just got cramped. But after that, I got in here, did what I needed to do, and right now I feel much better.
1: Hamstring or cramp?
0: I'd love to feel better listening to him saying that it's just a cramp and then he feels better, but I just don't.
2: Well, it's the whole track record of this organization throughout the year.
0: Like, I don't believe it. I don't believe it.
1: Was he pitching?
0: I also think he's been dealing with it. Inside info. Here you go. My own personal observations. I looked up what day I was at Fenway. It was the 17th of August, and I still had the text. I screen grabbed it to T-Bone last night, and I said, it looks like Rafaela tweaked his right hamstring. It looks like he tweaked it. And then I was watching on the TV, because they have TVs everywhere at Fenway now. It's awesome. And I was like, oh, Nesson is not catching this at all because they're too busy covering the light show, you know, where they flash the lights and turn the lights off and on and late innings, you know, all that nonsense. I'm like, oh, no, they're covering the light show right now.
2: Yeah. So
0: they have no time to talk about it. But and then he came. He was at the plate. It was after an at bat. And then I said, well, he's going back out to the field. So it looks like he's okay. So I think it might be something that he's been dealing with. I think it might be something that's just been a minor thing that Izzo will tell you. Hamstring injuries never go away.
1: They don't.
0: They just linger. And it takes a very long time. And most athletes will play through it. They'll find ways to play through it and manage the injury. And they're not ever at 100%, but it doesn't truly get better until they have an off season. So I hope that's the case with this, but I don't know that it is. Man, he looked like he needed to come out of the game. Did you think that was being like overly cautious, or he looked like a guy who should come out of the game?
2: No, it looked to like me, he should have like come out of the game.
0: Yes.
1: Pedialyte talked about it.
0: 9:36
1: Start chugging it.
0: I said, bleep. Rafaela just came off limping. He grabbed his right hammy. Nesson appears to have missed it. Too busy covering the light show.
2: Well, this is again where if they had brought you into the organization earlier, right. maybe
1: a writer has that
2: before it becomes an issue.
1: Thank you. Writer have that at the time,
0: thank
1: other
0: you.
1: Than you on a text chain.
0: Here's what else I wrote. I wrote, he was jogging home, and I immediately said, "Is he hurt?" And it quickly became apparent that it's his right hamstring. And then Tracy came out with the lineup card, apparently going back through my texts. And then I said, "Oh, he's coming back out, but he doesn't look right." And then I wrote, bullet dodged. I was on this.
7: I said, typical alarmist Red Sox fan.
0: That is what he said. Typical alarmist Red Sox fan. Since when have they underplayed injuries?
1: How was the weather last night? A lot of sweating? A lot of sweating for the cramps? No.
2: No.
1: Beetle's on it.
0: I was on it.
1: He's on it.
0: I was on it. Again, you just need enough set eyes.
2: Mm-hmm.
0: You know? We're gonna be the oversight just department.
2: Overseeing the operation.
0: Yes. Yeah. No, yes.
1: I play with guys.
0: We're going to maximize efficiency.
7: Yeah, they don't watch the game with their eyes anymore. You know?
0: I don't like that. I don't like that efficiency thing. That usually just means like firing people.
2: Exactly. You're just, yeah, just
0: but maybe we do.
2: Payroll.
0: Maybe there are some people there that don't need to be on the payroll. Maybe we can replace them with better people, better sets of eyes. Overseer of operations. You know?
2: I like this.
0: So we keep an eye on things. So that's what I do think it is. I think it's something that's been bothering him. That's what I think. And I think it's something that he's probably been managing.
1: I play with guys that had it and they're sore without a tear. But, you know, like you got to get that thing constantly worked on. You got to keep heat on it. Like watch him in the dugout as he's having hot packs on it. Like that's a hamstring.
0: Or do you go back to the clubhouse and get all that treatment and then after the game you're like, no, I feel good.
2: Right.
0: Well, how good do you feel?
1: So I know what to do.
0: You definitely feel better.
1: Yeah. It's a thing you can't shoot up either.
0: Right. There's no good fix other than just rest and not doing anything. And that's when guys start to feel better in the offseason.
1: Offensive linemen, defensive linemen can play with it. Nobody else can.
0: When a guy can take 8 weeks and do nothing
2: mm-hmm.
0: after the season ends is when they'll start feeling a little better. All right. Well, that's scary, man. If they lose him going into that Yankees series, that's not great. I don't love that. But they also need to get their freaking offense going. One run gets the win last night at Fenway.
2: 2 for 14 with runners in scoring position last night.
1: Back to the start.
2: 2 for 14.
0: There's also some news coming out of New York about Aaron Judge.
1: On a podcast, right?
2: I don't know what to believe with this situation anymore, man.
1: What's Aaron freaking Judge? He makes the call, right?
0: Maybe. I don't know. We'll get to that story. We will definitely talk some Patriots later this hour. Burt Breer is going to join us in studio coming up at 11. That's all on the way.
8: Zolak and Bertrand returns after these on the Sports Hub. Hey.
0: All right, let's go through some of those numbers. I'm going to go 4 and 8 and 12 and 21 and 72 is in there. But I'm not giving you any more, T-Bone. 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Oops, I let it slip. 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
27: Do you think if given the opportunity right now to flip teams for this series, Yankees fans would take Red Sox players and that Yankees fans would want that over their own? Just in terms of like who they think is going to win this series.
28: Judge out makes it a lot more interesting than
27: it does.
28: Judge in.
27: Yeah, it does.
28: I would say the Yankees are still the more talented team.
27: Okay.
28: I believe in sports teams' identities. A bruised and battered and left for dead Red Sox team coming into a three-game baseball set at Yankee Stadium. And here they are looking at the New York Yankees in three games that if they have two better swings, that they take them down. Like, that's a recipe that I've seen before.

0: Jeff Passan talking about the Red Sox roster versus the Yankees roster on the Talkin' Yanks podcast, asking if they would swap rosters with the Red Sox right now. And you heard, well, with Aaron Boone out of the conversation, that sort of makes things interesting. But, by the way, what did I say? Oh,
1: Boone.
0: I'm thinking Boone because I'm about to get into Boone and Judge in a minute. Without Judge in the lineup, that makes things interesting. But also, by the way, the Red Sox are all banged up, right?
2: Yep.
0: They're all banged up. And this Rafaela thing obviously happened last night, and they're banged up. They're bruised, battered. They've got guys that aren't hitting. They're struggling to score runs. Which roster do you take? And I agree, it's not exactly like the most clear-cut thing if Aaron Judge is out of the lineup there.
2: No, they're not like the teams they used to have. Carrabas was on with Maz yesterday. He did that thing from Game On.
0: Yeah.
2: And Carrabas said it's better if Judge plays. Like, they want him to play.
0: Because he's not producing.
2: He's not producing. He's been dog-ass, you know, from the plate, dealing with this injury, trying to come back. Still, one swing, and he could crush it.
0: No, so his...
2: I'd want him out.
0: His assessment is he struggled so mightily, which he has, that he's an injured Judge is better than a healthy player being in that spot. I think there might be something to that. I'll take his word for it.
2: Yeah, it's like the Roman Anthony thing. So
0: I guess this might be good news. What Aaron Judge has said, he is pushing back against his own manager, Aaron Boone. Aaron Judge has some issues, it sounds like, with his manager. Now, I want to remind you that Aaron Boone described the injury as a moderate calf strain. That was the term he used. He used moderate. Aaron Judge. Apparently, I almost said Boone again. Judge apparently disagrees with the assessment.
3: What is the medical person? Have medical people say it's conceivable that, yes, you could be a full player by Tuesday night?
4: Yeah, we're going into the postseason, so I think we're all on board that you got to get back as soon as you can.
5: Yesterday, Boone said that it was a moderate calf strain. Usually that takes several weeks to recover from. In your opinion, is it realistic to be ready by Tuesday?
4: Everybody's moderate's a little different. I think your moderate's a little different than my moderate, and so on and so on. So, I don't know why I use those words, but like I said, I'm trying to come back as soon as I can.
2: I think it's the guy that gets it. This is the playoffs. This is what I'm here for. This is why I play for the Yankees. This is why I get paid what I get paid. You want to be in a lineup. I think it's a good answer by him. I don't know how much it's not on the same page with Boone. But why do baseball teams screw up injuries so bad with their doctors as far as announcing it? Like Roman Anthony was pissed. You know, how do you screw this up that badly? That guy's a superstar. You're going to throw it out there if it's moderate? That doesn't mean he's not going to play. The second he said that, everybody thought he's out of line, not going to play. Doesn't look good for the series. It's like, no, that's playoffs. It's like LeBron. It's a LeBron comment, I think. I played 11 finals. You're like, well, come on. Ask me about a regular season game. If I'm a Yankee fan and I hear that, it makes me like Judge a hell of a lot better.
1: Totally.
2: I wanted Anthony to do this in June or July. It took him until August to get back, right? It was August or was it the end of July? I can't remember. But this is what you want Roman Anthony to say. Not that I need to be 100%. Now, he didn't say that, but I like what Judge said.
0: He disagrees with his manager about why he used those words. That to me sounds like they got an issue there, by the way.
2: Well, he said it's like, I don't know why he said used that word, moderate. Moderate can mean many things. See, when you say it's moderate, I don't think it's serious.
0: Well, it just sounds like everybody's not on the same page.
1: I was going to say, the communication certainly seems to be a page out of Craig Breslow's book.
2: That's
1: there
2: like
1: with nobody felt, communicating.
0: It felt like it was a Red Sox injury. It felt like Roman Anthony talking about his fingers.
1: Manager said on Monday he's not going to play in this series. And then fast forward a few hours later, and Aaron Judge is saying, like, it's the postseason. I mean, again, you'd rather have a star that you have to go shut down yourself, right, and say that you're not playing in this game. But still, for him to come out and make those comments is wild.
2: Your season's on the line. It's wild card game. Wild card series. Like, Jesus. Yeah, you want your best player out there. I give him credit for it.
1: Yeah, you'd rather have your star player making comments like that other than, like, Vlad Guerrero Jr. making the comments that he's making up in Toronto right now. Yeah,
2: but Beatles said it, too. Like, 80% Judge is better than anybody they got.
1: Yes.
2: Take your chance with him. One swing and he could kill it.
0: Yeah, but it's hurt him. He's not performing. He sucked since he came back. And it's a problem for him. I don't think he's going to play.
1: As a Red Sox fan, would you rather have Aaron Judge out of the lineup or in the lineup and, like you said, not producing the way that you're typically... I would still be terrified even in the lineup at whatever percentage he is.
6: Because he's still got a game plan for him.
2: There's no bigger Red Sox mascot than Carrabas, and he wants him in the lineup. So there's the voice of the fan. I won't admit it. I think it makes better drama for the series. You think he's not going to play? I think he's going to play.
0: I think that they're probably going to tell him no. Or they might let him play and then fall flat on his face and be like, all right, sit down. That could happen too.
2: Sure.
0: But how can you go from saying that he's not playing in that series and, you know, I think he said he could be an option at some point, is what Boone said.
2: Like Tatum.
0: And also said that he's not going to be a part of this in the wild card round. And Joel Sherman had a report. There's a strong possibility Aaron Judge doesn't play at all this season, the rest of the way. I just don't know how you go from those reports. Moderate, we're not planning for him to be in the lineup. Sherman saying he's probably done for the year. And then all of a sudden he's like, well, no, I'm playing. It's the postseason. You think the team is going to let him do that? I don't. I don't think he's a part of the mix. I don't think he's in there. But if he's that hurt, I guess there is a good case to be made to just put him in the lineup and have him play. And let him drag his gimpy calf around the
1: Kirk
0: field.
1: Gibson.
2: Kirk Gibson.
0: But hey, Gibson hit a home run.
1: That's what I'm saying.
2: Right?
0: Right? That could be it. All right, 617-779-0985. You get any Sox thoughts, Sox Yankees thoughts, we welcome those. We'll get into the Pats coming up. Of course, the conversation continues and surrounds Drake May as he addressed whether or not things are coming easy to him this season. Speaking midweek, that's on the way. We'll touch on it after this.
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1: All right, Patriots hit the practice field a little after 2 today. The team also announcing that they'll be wearing white-on-white uniforms Sunday against the Jaguars. Elsewhere in the NFL, white-on-white, Zell, yeah. Yep.
2: I mean, I love it. I was told they'll never wear that again because they lost.
0: It's 90 degrees out.
2: It's 90 degrees. Yeah. It reflects the sun.
1: Yeah. Elsewhere in the NFL, Seahawks head coach Mike McDonald said quarterback Sam Darnold is on track to play Sunday against the Commanders. Red Sox, the 1-0 win over the Guardians last night. Those two teams right back at it tonight at Fenway. Ranger Suarez gets the start for Boston. First pitch, 6:45. Sit on Rafael left last night's game because of right hamstring tightness. He's due to get an MRI today. And the Bruins continue their preseason tonight when they visit the Flyers. You can hear that game. 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

0: Zolak and Bertrand on this Thursday. Bert Breer is going to be with us coming up at 11 a.m. Let's talk about Drake May again. We've been talking about Drake May for 3 weeks now. Getting ready for his next matchup, which is the Jacksonville Jaguars on Sunday. They'll wear all white, as you heard McCone say. Hopefully reflect some of that Florida sunshine in Jacksonville. Drake May has been mediocre through two games, is what he has been. He's not been the best version of himself. So he is facing questions about those things, including, you know, does he feel like things are coming easy to him, or they're more difficult for him this year? What is it, Drake? Here is Drake May from yesterday.
1: Parts of your game that aren't, you feel like, yet coming to you as easily as maybe they did last year?
2: That's a good question. I wouldn't say. I think the biggest thing, you know, for me is getting the guys going and getting the ball out. I think the best thing for, you know, a quarterback, and, you know, early on, I feel like we had some, you know, points last week where we were early in the drive finding completions and finding that first down. So I think, you know, once you pick up that first down, you kind of get out there and get going, it becomes fun. And just realizing that that's, you know, one of the best parts about playing the position is how rewarding and how fun it is when you're doing things right, and kind of, you know, get back to that, but at the same time realize we're not far from it. And other than that, I think just, you know, keep on pushing the guys in the huddle, you know, pushing guys to, you know, keep going and strain a little bit. And once we make a big play, just follow it up. I think that's one thing we're, you know, focused on. And I took the, you know, had a delay game last week. We had the penalty the other drive. So little things like that, that you just feel like, man, we're there. We're just kind of hurting ourselves.
3: I mean, some people think he's a meathead. Like, listen to that answer, though. He's so different this year. Like, so much more command, not on the field, but in the press conference. And he's right. Like, you hit pop on that first drag. You know, you pick up a first down, you get going, then you do a scramble play a little bit, and then you hit Dobbs, and next thing you know, you fumble. Like, it's not the end of the world here. They should be 2-0 as badly as he's playing. They should be 2-0. Everybody's acting like they got their ass kicked week one. He made some monumental mistakes. He's got to correct that. And maybe it starts this week. I don't know. In the heat. Maybe he plays better down south. Hope he doesn't get the shake scene in all-white uniforms. That's another little reminder of how it ended last year.
0: Come on.
3: Like, no, I'm joking, obviously. But, like, you get to learn, oh, that's what he wore in the Super Bowl. Yeah, but it's a heat thing. You reflect it. They better do that in Miami, too.

0: See, Miami's going to wear all white. They're not stupid. Make you wear your blue. Speaking of pictures, David Andrews texted me at 7 a.m. today. He goes, hey,
1: okay,
0: look at Tom Brady's Instagram story. And it's the picture, oddly, just today of all days, it's the picture of that AT&T Stadium with the sun coming at him. And look, they look like ghosts. Mm-hmm. And that offense, you know, that's the best offensive line they had. It's a great picture. It's just Brady just randomly put on his Instagram story today. So that's what I got woken up to today. Has nothing to do with the game. But quarterbacks, like, that guy's in control. And we're not asking him to be Tom Brady. He just got to be better on Sunday. No picks. No picks, no fumbles. I don't even care about the yardage. Throw for 170. One touchdown. Well, win with defense.
1: Here's a question, though. I mean, defense aside, what will resemble a good game for Drake May on Sunday? What does he need to do for us to say he played well?
0: Watch his feet in the pocket, have his feet under him, mechanically be better, fundamentally be better. And like he said, it's up to me to get these guys going. Leadership. And I'm not talking rah-rah, yelling at guys and all that crap, but are there guys really open? Because there's people who keep saying there's guys wide-ass open. I didn't see guys wide-ass open for 2 weeks. And one time one guy was wide-ass open, he dropped the ball. That was the most open he had a receiver. Dobbs, week one. And he had him open against the Steelers, too. That's about it for wide-ass open.
2: Clean game.
1: Yeah, I was going to say.
0: What do you mean? But that's no turnovers, right? The clean game is no turnovers.
1: No, but that's not it, though. It's a clean game, meaning you don't turn the ball over and you're not shorting your throws.
0: And you're not drifting into rushers that are blocked. Like the Morgan Moses play. Like, they're giving you a good pocket. They have for 2 weeks.
1: No bad sacks.
0: Yeah.
1: No turnovers. Not throwing the ball short. I don't need to put yardage on it. I don't need to put touchdowns on it. Oh, I don't need.
0: People
1: I don't
0: want
1: need
0: yardage.
1: Stats.
0: They want 300.
1: I don't need touchdowns. Stats. I don't need that. If you throw for 250 and it looks great, who gives a damn?
0: I agree.
2: Yeah, guy just has command of the game, which is the way that it felt for most of last season.
0: But you forget how it started. It was an awful start. They were 1-2. He was kind of playing the same way at the start of the season. Then he got it going in Buffalo.
2: Mm-hmm.
0: In Buffalo, he took off.
2: Yep.
0: He needs a game where he looks like he makes plays where it's him that put the team on his back. He put the team on his back, and that's why they won the game. That's the way it felt in Buffalo. Ooh, he went toe-to-toe with Josh Allen on Sunday Night Football and won and made better throws.
1: Drake May said that I think we're finding ourselves. He mentioned that every time you get into a new season, you've got new guys and new players, and you're battling injuries. What do you think he's talking about there? He's talking about his receivers.
0: AJ.
1: He's talking about AJ Brown being down and him not having the guys that he likes and was comfortable with and had a rapport with. One of them's in Houston. One of them's in Washington. They're not here anymore. And I think that is turning out to be a bigger problem than any of us expected.
0: It's the booty one, though. Like I understand the Diggs thing. Like, I love Diggs. I wish he was here. Great leadership. I think they miss his leadership. Not in the huddle, like I said yesterday, or out there in the field. Sideline. Pregame. Rallying the team. Calling them up in a circle. Who does that? Nobody does that now. McCourty used to do it.
1: But at some point, you can't talk about
0: $3 million. Like, I understand what I move on.
1: At some point, you can't talk about that anymore because let's assume everybody was healthy. Romeo Dobbs was going to play a lot more than Kayshon Booty. Where is the work to make sure he's on the same page with Romeo Dobbs? Has that taken place?
0: What'd you do in the offseason?
1: Was that going on in the offseason? Like, if you come into the year and you're not on the same page as one of the top two receivers on your roster coming into the season,
0: yeah,
1: why? Now, I'm not going to offer you the excuse of Kayshon Booty much longer. I mean, that's in the rear view now. Yeah. You're going into week three. You've had plenty of time to get on the same page with the guys you do have and find yourself.
0: You should be better with those guys because those are the guys you threw to off all offseason.
1: I think we're finding ourselves. Why didn't you find yourselves in July and August? Is that not a fair question for the quarterback of the team? You're finding yourself now in September? Why?
0: Maybe he's too comfortable in practice because they don't get hit.
1: You don't need.
0: I didn't see his feet.
1: You don't need
0: like
1: to find yourself with Mac Hollins. Mac Hollins has been here.
0: Yep.
1: You don't need to find yourself with Pop Douglas. He's been here.
0: Did Pop do anything after that one?
1: So if he's finding himself,
2: big block.
1: Right? I mean, just process of elimination, it's Romeo Doubs.
2: It has to be.
0: So he was the first guy, first receiver you signed, he obviously, when you made the transition to go away from those.
1: Yeah, yes. He's been here.
0: So didn't you have to prepare like for the possibility that maybe you're not going to get AJ? You know, because it was into June, and maybe some team was going to sneak in here again. So you sort of had to prepare.
1: Even if you didn't.
0: Right.
1: Or you did, which they did end up getting him. It doesn't matter. It's irrelevant.
0: No, but
1: Romeo Doubs signed here on March 10th.
0: I understand that. That's what I'm saying.
1: That's like, kind of your point, right?
0: You had 2 months to work with extreme, just from an extreme standpoint, Romeo Doubs. Because you know Pop Douglas. You knew Booty. Booty didn't come in. They probably told him to stay away because we're trying to trade him. Hollins was here. Hunter Henry's here all offseason. You get together and you throw. He did it last year. Rent the jet skis. Go to the lake. Bring the guys in town. Go throw. Did they do any of that in the offseason? I hope so. But the point is, like, you should have been just working with Doubs with the possibility that A.J. Brown doesn't come here. Because then you got to create an offense where Doubs would be the one. Now you're trying to think, do it on the fly here. Because I think they were just totally preparing for A.J. A.J. was going to be the centerpiece. You know, we're gonna run Doubs on these type of routes opposite A.J. And A.J. would take the coverage. See, that's the tough thing with Doubs right now, too. Like, he's going to get all the coverage. He's going to get the number one corner. They should. They should be able to defend Hollins with the number two corner with help. And you put the number one corner on Doubs. Creates problems for your offense. And he should be able to beat man coverage. He's a man beater. He's a big target. He's got good size. There should be more production here.
1: We've tried to put a moratorium on talking about the Drake May contract situation.
0: Yeah. Well, what happened?
1: Well,
0: what?
1: Other people are talking about it.
0: Uh-huh.
1: Nationally. Nationally, they're talking about Drake May and the payday situation. We talked a little bit about the payday situation for all the quarterbacks in that draft yesterday, the four that are going to get paid, including Bo Nix.
0: Oh, yeah.
1: Bo Nix.
2: Unbelievable.
1: Distant fourth, Bo Nix.
0: Fullback. $60 million fullback.
1: Athlete. You know, you guys get recruited into college, they don't have a position.
0: You know, does he do this?
1: Athlete. He's an ATH.
0: Shock
1: it down. So the 24 quarterback class, there's Bomani Jones talking about this, saying, hey, Drake May, not so sure you're going to get paid. Not so sure you're going to get that payday. So I guess we'll take a pause on the moratorium, at least to hear someone else's take on it. We're not going to do this all season long. We just can't. It's not interesting.
0: It's going to resurface don't play well.
1: It's
0: this is what's
1: boring.
0: Gonna
1: contract talk is boring. I can't, but all right. This takes kind of interesting, so we'll take a listen. And I know Breer's going to be in here at the top of the hour, and I know we'll probably talk about this quarterback class with him. So let's mix it in. Reluctantly, I mix it in next.
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2: Drake May will not get an extension at the end of this year. That's my hot take.
22: Wow.
2: The Patriots may be willing to offer him one, but not at the price that he thought he might be able to get one, say, like a CJ Stroud situation.
22: That is a flaming hot take. I love it.
2: Look, man, how many games in a row has he looked bad?
22: We're at, what, six?
2: Yeah, it's a lot of them.
22: You're right. I had not even considered the possibility. Like, I thought, like, Caleb and Drake will get their offers and they will get, because like the goal, if you know you have the guy, you want to sign him as early as possible. The reason that Stroud didn't get a real offer is because they weren't sure they had the guy. I just can't see a world where, yeah, it was against an easy schedule, and I know wins are not a quarterback stat, but runner-up for league MVP wins the AFC in his second year in the league. I can't see a world where they decide 3 years from now, we don't want Drake May to be our quarterback.
1: And isn't that what it comes down to? And it's always come down to that. And keep that in mind. I think that's a good way of framing it at the end of that clip there, which is, do you see a scenario in which your team or any team doesn't want the guy who's playing quarterback right now to be their quarterback in 3 years? I can't with this particular player.
0: No, and I completely disagree with the win isn't a quarterback stat. Bill Parcells and Bill Belichick said, I don't give a effing thing about stats. Quarterback's job is to get the ball in the end zone and win football games, period. Belichick said that a ton. I remember Parcells saying that. Damn stats. I don't care if we throw for 400, 500 yards because we get to ask those questions. It is a quarterback stat.
1: So you're saying the thing you care about is the win.
0: The win,
1: stat.
0: Yes.
1: The win matters. Yeah, yeah, yeah, for
0: I don't,
1: sure.
0: I don't care about the schedule. Like, why was he running up MVP? Because they had 14 wins. It wasn't because he had four.
1: Right, you can't win the MVP winning five games.
0: No.
2: Aaron
0: Rodgers loves being the MVP. Multi-time MVP because they won,
1: and he won
0: 14
1: games, load of games
0: in a regular season, and he got popped.
1: The gripe was he couldn't win in the playoffs.
0: Right. Yeah, one Super Bowl. Why do you like Mahomes? Because they win. And he leads his team, and he wins. Josh Allen. You like him first two games? Looks like he's putting a team on his back. It's two games of an overreaction right now. It's such an overreaction right now to make that decision that, you know, come back to it. Look at your take on the Red Sox back in here in a promo video for the playoffs. Dead-ass team. Nah. Let's check back in 6 weeks. Would you pay him then? You can't make that decision after two games. And I know they said, well, he's played a bunch of bad games. That narrative, too, I disagree with that. He made enough good throws in those playoff games to advance three straight weeks, whether it was through the air or with his legs. You agree, McCone, or no? Like you, I think you agree with me on that.
2: Yeah. What's rock bottom for Drake May in terms of where he stacks up with quarterbacks in the league? What's the worst case scenario for Drake May?
0: We just the other day, right? 15 to 20. But if you look at the guys that are ranked, what? 15 to 20 in there, they're still making $50 million. Look what Tua's making, or what he was making. This is what these guys make. Look at how people treat Dak. They're like, God, he's not a winner. He wins in a regular season. He's making $64 million a year. You're gonna have to pay the guy. Do you want to reset? Are you crazy?
1: I mean, I just can't imagine that these struggles continue to this degree over the course of a 17-game season. I think we all have a belief that he's going to be better. And I just can't imagine at this point in time that this small sample size of struggling, yes, in the playoffs, and yes, right now, is going to be the thing that they then look at and say, well, you know, we're not committed to this player. I'm not talking about money. I'm talking about, are they committed to the player or not? Are they committed to Drake May as their team's quarterback? But Monty Jones seems to think that maybe not. Danny Parkins says, can you imagine 3 years down the road not having this guy? No, I can't. I really can't.
0: Nor can the head coach.
1: Even if he is not the guy that he was last year moving forward.
2: That's what I'm saying. So, like, right? the worst case scenario for this player.
1: What's the floor?
2: Yes.
1: Okay.
2: And the quarterback rankings, the Mike Sando ones that we went over at the end of the year, the 19th ranked quarterback there is Aaron Rodgers. And 18 is Bo Nix. He's never going to be what we just saw on Sunday, even at his floor. So you're still talking, like you said, Zoe, about a guy that's going to be the 15th, 16th best quarterback in the NFL.
0: He's top 10.
2: If it's worst case scenario for this player moving forward, he's going to get paid.
0: It's
2: you're not going to move off of this
0: such
2: player.
0: Such a rush to judgment.
2: Really 100%. Is.
1: Now, if you want to talk about it, I think the one thing that could happen is if you have a bad season, then you're in a hardball situation. You probably don't want to sign.
0: Or you don't want to give the money that he wants. You probably want to sign him, but like they wanted to sign Gonzalez, but I think they wanted to get in around like, what, $20 million, somewhere in that area?
1: He'll be at a huge disadvantage if he has a bad year and then he wants the contract after year three, which most quarterbacks do. But that dollar amount, I think, is going to be a struggle for him.
0: There'll be a fight.
1: I think the team will put up a fight. That's their track record. They put up a fight. They like to win negotiations.
0: Like in a weird way, do you want them like to win to get to the playoffs and him not have a great year? And they could say, yeah, we're winning, but like we're not gonna pay him $65 million.
1: That's not what I want. No. I want him to be back in the MVP conversation and turn this thing around quickly.
0: That's pretty fun to watch, right?
1: That's what I would rather have.
0: What a year.
2: I just look at like
1: I told you at the start of the year, I wanted him to have a monster year so that there was not even really a debate about this contract. Yeah,
0: come out of the gate
1: but
0: fast.
1: He's screwed himself with the way that he's played.
2: He has
1: his first two. I mean, he's entered an area, and I think that's probably Bomani Jay. I know it's, you know, he's sort of this big bold take, but I think that's kind of what he's saying. At the end of last season, this wasn't even a conversation. This guy has made it a conversation for himself with his own play.
2: He has,
1: and that's problematic.
2: Right. I don't think the organization can look at the Vikings with Sam Darnold, a guy that they wanted to move off of. You go and take a quarterback in the top 10 to bring it, and now you're back on the carousel because you moved off of a guy that's top 20 quarterback in the end. Like, I just, it would be so dumb to move off of this QB.
0: I can't believe you're having this discussion. Yeah, I get the take.
1: Well, it's only because of the money and what quarterbacks cost that right. It is a discussion.
0: Correct.
1: But no, I do not want to move off this player. If the player is not an MVP caliber top 5 quarterback, fine. Make the team around him better. You're telling me you can't win with this guy at quarterback? Of course you can win with this guy.
2: You've already been to a Super Bowl.
1: You've already been there.
0: No Matt Stafford, though. Prayer's coming. I'm going to bang that door.
1: Let's grab headlines. We'll be back in 90 seconds with Burt Breer.

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1: All right, the Patriots at the practice field today at 2:10 as they get ready for their game on Sunday against the Jaguars. Elsewhere in the NFL, Seahawks head coach Mike McDonald said quarterback Sam Darnold is on a good track to play Sunday against the Commanders. Red Sox with a 1-0 win over the Guardians last night. Those two teams right back at it tonight at Fenway. Ranger Suarez gets the start for Boston. First pitch, 6:45. Sidan Rafaela left last night's game because of right hamstring tightness. He's due to get an MRI today. And the Bruins continue their preseason tonight when they visit the Flyers. And you can catch the game right here on 98.5 The Sports Hub. Ryan Johnson and Bob Beers have the call with coverage beginning at 7 o'clock. 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

0: analyzing the games.
1: Game plan was great.
0: The players.
1: I would want him to be a runner like Mahomes.
0: The plays.
1: That is a massive, massive mistake.
0: And each other.
1: The more I think about it, the more I'm fine.
0: Zolak and Bertrand, the Sports Hub.

0: sweating in the sun. Felt like a million, felt like number one. The height of summer, I'd never felt that strong, like a rock.
1: Bert Breer is with us, and he's brought to you by your New England Chevy dealers and the Chevy Silverado, where dependability comes standard. Hi, Bert. How are you?
2: Hey, guys. Yeah, that like I said last year, when I hear that song, the first thing I think of is like Madden and Summerall back in like the 90s.
1: Oh, yeah. You know? 4 o'clock Fox window.
2: Right. And that, those commercials would be constantly playing. Yeah.
1: Yeah. We're watching a Cowboys game again.
2: Yeah.
1: Is what we're doing.
2: Yeah. Yeah.
3: Nothing's changed.
1: Nothing has changed.
2: No, nothing has
3: always
2: changed.
3: Cowboys.
1: Yeah, I mean it was more fun then.
2: Well, back then they were actually they were on the field were worthy of being in that slot.
3: Oh my god! Yes. Then, coaching, yeah. Coaching, quarterback, running back, receiver, defensive line. My god,
2: they were awesome back then.
1: They were my favorite team outside of the Patriots. That is for sure. I loved the Aikman Cowboys in the early 90s.
3: Sure did.
1: They were awesome. All right, Bert, where do we start with this Patriots team? We've been talking a lot about Drake May the last couple of weeks.
2: Yeah.
1: And I know that we were talking a lot about Drake May prior to the season with you because you had written this great story about May and where you thought he could go. And now this season, year two with Josh McDaniels and all of it's kind of a rocky start.
2: Yeah, I think it's normal growing pains. And I don't want people to take this the wrong way, like it was an illusion what we saw last year, but I think there's some element of that, like where I think you add all the different factors together and it came together for Drake to have an unbelievable year. Yeah. But it's, you know, Josh McDaniels, one of the best designers of offense, one of the best play callers in football, coming up with a scheme, coming up with an offense for a quarterback unlike anything he'd ever had before. So you were going into that schedule with a bunch of unscouted looks. You could throw things at teams that they maybe weren't expecting or maybe didn't have an idea exactly of what they were going to be defending, and it looked awesome. And I think there's a correction to that that comes. I'd sort of look at the way Jaden Daniels played last year, and he's still good, but like, look at the way Jaden Daniels played last year after they got a year of tape of him playing Cliff Kingsbury's offense, right? So there's an effect to that. And there's an effect to, like, now there's like a little bit of a book on him in showing what you saw in the playoffs. And now it's on him to fight through that. You know, that's the way I look at it. And again, like, I think we've sort of been poisoned by, you know, the ascension of the four guys that I would consider like the, probably the guys you say were the best quarterbacks of this generation. Stafford's kind of the past generation. And that would be Burrow, Allen, Lamar, Mahomes. And those guys were all like rocket ships, right? Like those guys kind of kept going up and up and up and up and up. But those guys like also walked into relatively established situations. Then that makes it a little bit different too. So I think that his progress isn't linear, should sort of be not expected, but accepted as just part of the normal growing pains of playing quarterback in the league as a young player.
3: What do you think when defense coordinators watch him? Or you talk about that second year tape, and yeah, we got you now. What do you think they're trying to do to make him make these mistakes?
2: Make him play quarterback. You know, it was interesting because I was talking to McVay over the summer about the Stafford game against the Seahawks.
3: Shocking.
2: And he's but we were talking. Yeah. I said to him, I'm like, I had some scouts and some coaches tell me like they thought that was one of the best quarterback games they'd ever seen played, right? Like that Stafford against the Seahawks,
3: we
2: right?
3: Watched we watched that at the hotel
2: because of how good that Seahawks defense was, and Stafford turned it into a shootout, right? And McVay put it so simply to me. He's like, the Seahawks make you play bleeping quarterback. The Seahawks make you they make you play the position. They're not going to let you get away with off schedule stuff. They're not going to let you go be an athlete out there. They're not going to give you like easy dumb mistakes that they make either in coverage or with their rush plan. They're so disciplined and they make you earn everything. And that to me, I think, is kind of, and it's where a lot
3: of saw in the playoffs though.
2: Like, right. They make you and that if you want to make it simple, like that's the book. Is they're making him play quarterback, and that's where he is still learning. And I've said to you guys, like, he's sort of a big athlete playing quarterback, and still from an NFL context, like, that's where the growth is, right? Yeah. Like, that's why I said, like, I think his ceiling is to be the best quarterback in the league, the best player in the league, maybe. Well, the flip side of that is, if he is still a big athlete playing quarterback and figuring it out, he's still sort of the puppy with big paws. You know what I mean? Like, you can see where he can grow to be, but maybe he's not quite there yet, and every week it's not going to look quite the same. So, like, I think that that piece of it, to me, is what's interesting, and it's why I think I heard you guys talking about the potential contract extension when I was on my way in. And when you sign a guy to a contract like that, you're not paying for what he's been. You're paying for what you think he can be. So I don't think that's a question. It's just how fast it comes, you know? And, like, the ceiling is still there with Drake. Drake's still got unbelievable makeup. Like, I think he'll get there. But the idea that you get there without bumps, I sort of feel like you're not paying attention to the way this is all played out if you're thinking that was the way it was going to be.
1: So this week, what represents a good game for Drake May? This is something we're talking about. And winning is good. But doesn't he have to have a game where he answers some of these questions and puts it to rest, which is, you're not turning the ball over, you're completing passes, you're moving the ball, and oh, by the way, you're not shorting your throws. What is up with these short throws from Drake May?
2: I think it's his feet. I Orlovsky, I think, had like a pretty good look at, like, I think the pick, you could see his heel was off the ground. I don't know if you saw that, Zoe.
3: The one to pop.
2: His back foot was in a really bad place.
3: Yeah, but the one to pop. But he did have pressure on that. So it's kind of off the back foot. Watch the Seattle one, the one to pop, where he's sliding up in the pocket, but like the right foot's coming forward.
2: Right.
3: And he kind of just slung it down the middle.
2: And again, I think that goes back to like what they had last year, which is like, when you're throwing a lot of unscouted looks at a defense and you're able to do different things, like the play's probably winding up playing out exactly the way that you drew it up more often than it normally would, which gives the quarterback a chance to have his back foot hit the ground and just rip it. And when that's the case with Drake, it looks great, right?
3: Yeah.
2: I think, you know, a lot of times a quarterback's feet can tell the tale on that. Like, how sure are they? You know, and I think you do see some uncertainty at points with Drake. And the book, of course, now is don't let him beat you deep, right? So you're seeing defenses played back off, you know, a lot of too high, and then a lot of too high and some combo coverages. Like, I know there's been one of the things that I think Andrew Callahan brought it up, but there's like a lot of teams playing quarter half coverage, right?
3: Six, yeah.
2: So they're playing the quarter half coverage.
3: So what?
2: And so, like, that's stuff that you got to learn through, though. You know what I mean? Like, that's stuff that I think you got to learn through. And Zoe, you'd know more about that than me, but I just, it's not a death nail. You know what I mean? Like, it's just something that you've got to, like, work through. And unfortunately, the way we all talk about the quarterbacks now is, like, every week is a referendum on who they are. And that's not, like, the reality of the growth that comes at the position in the league.
4: For the guys that you – I mean, you've talked about, like, C.J. Stroud was sort of viewed as that next guy.
2: Yeah.
4: And now it hasn't. So, like, in that situation, what sort of changed with C.J. Stroud and the way that he's sort of viewed and his ceiling?
2: I mean, like, with C.J., I think as much of it as anything was it's the scheme. You know, there's a new coaching staff.
4: Yeah.
2: New coaching staff coming in. A guy who came from Kyle Shanahan's staff, you know, and Bobby Slowick came in and ran, like, I think, a little bit of a paint-by-numbers version of the Kyle Shanahan attack. And again, like, when everything's working like it's drawn up, that's fine. You know, what happens when all of a sudden you're in third and long a lot? What happens all of a sudden when the defense does have an idea of what you're doing? Can you find the answers? And, like, I think that they had trouble finding the answers. And then now you're going back and like, the issue becomes when it starts to seep into the quarterback's confidence, right? So can the quarterback sustain his confidence going through that? I think that's a really important piece of it. You know, that's where I give guys like Sam Darnold a ton of respect.
4: Totally.
2: That they weren't, like, completely broken even though they were in bad environments. You know what I mean? Like,
3: yeah.
2: There's, like, that's a really hard thing. Like,
3: that's what he said, too. Like, he's with a good coaching staff. And I said this when Mac Jones went out there. Like, he's going to have success if he plays.
2: Right.
3: Because Kyle's going to know how to use him.
2: Right.
1: No, but you see at times Mac Jones's demeanor when he's not playing well.
3: And, yeah. Oh, he's pouty.
1: And he's pouty. He's kind of a pouty
3: Drake's
1: guy.
3: Steady to his credit. And he is so steady.
1: And he gets to the podium after the game. You can tell he's, like, down on himself because he knows he hasn't played well. You didn't see that from Stafford a lot when he was in Detroit, did you?
2: No.
1: He just kind of weathered that storm and just tried to be the best he could be.
2: Right. And that's...
1: And this is a team that could be 2-0 and could have beaten Seattle and could be sitting there 2-0.
2: Right. Right. And it's, you know, you... I think, again, that's why I say Drake's makeup is really good. And I think Drake coming up the way that he came up is really good. And I think the fact that his college career wasn't perfect is really good. Because he's had to, like, now it's not the same as at the NFL level, but, I mean, there were points. I mean, like, he got his senior year of high school taken away from him because of COVID, right? And then in college, he had a really great redshirt freshman year, loses his coordinator. Coordinator goes from North Carolina to Wisconsin. New guy comes in, and it was pretty messy. And if you guys remember that year, their number, and I don't know how many people in New England remember this, but there was a receiver named Tez Walker who now plays for the Ravens.
1: Yeah.
2: He was going to be their number one receiver, and there was an eligibility issue that kept him off the field. So now the guy that was going to be their number one receiver, so he's been like, so like,
3: kind of like
2: that,
3: this.
2: You can relate, like, relate that to this,
4: yeah. Yeah.
2: Right?
4: Yeah.
2: So there are things like where you've seen Drake weather storms before that would give you confidence that he's going to be able to do it, but you don't just snap your fingers and say, okay, it's fixed. Like, it's just, I think there's a growth to it that just can take some time.
1: All right, we've got plenty more with Bert Breer, but Bert is telling you that he's pretty confident that Drake May has the stuff to bounce back from where he is right now. More on not only this quarterback, but that quarterback class of 2024 that we want to get to with Bert Breer. And also, I love that Bert Breer lit the internet on fire this week talking about the NHL. I'd like it's on the run. T-Bone made sure to put it on the rundown and remind me to mention T-Bone. This with you.
2: I do have so to address T-Bone. It, I guess.
1: Right. You're going to address it? You're going to have an address on
2: it? It
1: was
2: one of those.
1: Don't do it now.
2: The kids call it being ratioed, right?
1: Yeah.
2: It's one where the number on the left is actually bigger than the number
1: on
2: the right.
1: Bert Breer is with us for the hour, and we'll get your calls as well coming up next, 617-779-0985.
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0: 617-779-0985, the phone number. Here on Zolak and Bertrand on this Thursday morning with Bert Breer in studio until noon. Let's grab your calls. Jake is in Boston. He's got thoughts on Patriots, Jaguars, and even a college football thought for
1: all
0: Bert
1: right,
0: Breer.
1: What's up, boys?
0: What's
1: up, Bert Breer?
2: Wow.
3: Hey, what's happening?
1: All right, so to tie a bow on last week's call before I get into what I want to talk about, number one, you are part of a Nantucket inner circle, Bert. So when you allude to something that includes other members of your Nantucket inner circle, I know it's legit because I see it. It happens at the chicken box. And number two, if you're waiting for a press release on some of this insider stuff before you report on it, you're on the wrong side of this business, babe. Now, on to my question for you.
4: What are we doing?
3: I don't know.
0: I don't know what we're doing.
3: Anyway,
1: on to my question.
0: Please.
1: Well, you should, if you want press releases, go write them instead of expect us to feed them to you. On my question, last Saturday in the game of the year, the game-winning interception in Ole Miss LSU went off of a Guardian cap. Romeo Doubs, Guardian cap spokesperson. But the Guardian cap is not this fancy high-tech device, certainly not compared to the work that light or carbon are doing on the inside of the helmets from an insulation standpoint through like 3D printing. And in fact, this past week, the same BU lab that's studying all of these CTE cases in the NFL are putting some doubt in the Guardian cap itself.
0: Wow.
1: So if you're a defensive lineman, a Guardian cap makes perfect sense. It could help me deflect the ball at the line of scrimmage that turns into an interception. But let's say you're coaching a wide receiver or a skill position, and you see a player who takes the time to say, I want to wear a Guardian cap versus I want to go through the technology to customize my helmet to minimize impact. Do you look down on that Guardian cap, and do you need to see more data to look down on it further to realize it could be playing into a player?
0: Why do we care this much about it?
3: I don't,
1: because it plays into a player's mentality before they even get on the field.
3: Jake, go on. Look at just read about Mike Webster. Read about these are serious life implications. I will never judge
4: that Justin Schmelzik.
3: I will never judge a professional football player for taking a safety precaution.
1: Technological advances in the last 25 years. Yeah, of course it's steel curtain. They played a different game with different equipment. We're talking about
3: it's still dangerous, Jake.
1: There's some pretty darn amazing advances with AI. Did you see this New York Times story about the cancer patient who all the doctors got it wrong? He plugged in his symptoms into an LLM, and he got a magic drug out of it. Like, we are discounting the importance and sort of the rapid acceleration of technology. And then if you look
3: I don't understand. Why are people so mad about the Guardian cap?
0: I don't know.
3: It's so stupid. It's like, look, these guys are running around out there for our entertainment and like putting their health at risk on a play-to-play basis. And they have all of this history of guys that they can look at, guys who put guns in their mouths, right? And like, you're going to judge them for taking, like, if this gives me a 3% chance of being able to play golf with my kid when I'm 60 years old, yeah, I'm going to do it. Like, it kills me. Like, I played high school football. I have no idea what this is like to be a pro football player and to have to take on that risk and to know that what I'm doing for a living might wind up affect my ability to parent my kids 30 years from now. It drives me nuts.
0: So Chris Nowinski has said recently that the jury is out on Guardian caps, and it hasn't really been proven that they reduce concussions. Have they increased them? My answer would be no. No, they haven't increased them. So I don't to side with you, Bert, and just echo what you said. I don't blame anybody for saying, hey, this is available. There's a chance it helps. So where's the harm?
3: Right.
0: And no, I'm not telling you it's perfect. But it's something. At least it's an effort being made. And by the
3: Chris Olave got
0: the inside of these helmets, by the way, now Zoe has a brand new helmet that he got for Brody.
4: Riddell.
0: It's an Axiom. Oh my goodness.
3: Right.
0: It is part of those. It's customs. A foreign object,
3: yeah. Right?
0: And he fits to someone who is anyone who's playing 20 or 30 years ago. Yeah, I don't know what that thing is.
2: It's crazy.
0: That's a football helmet now. It's remarkable.
3: Yeah, and so Chris Olave said this. He was up at the podium, and somebody had asked him about the Guardian caps, and he's had a lot of concussion issues, right? To the point where it's like, why the Saints delayed paying him?
0: Yeah,
3: and he flat out said, like, I don't care how it looks anymore. He's like, I used to. I don't care how it looks anymore. If this is going to give me a better chance of living a long and healthy life, I'll do it. And it, to me, it's as simple as that. You're not in these guys' position. And like they're running around for your entertainment out there. And like the fact that somebody would get offended that someone's wearing a Guardian cap or some bozo on his couch says like, oh, that guy's soft because he's wearing a Guardian cap is patently ridiculous.
0: I don't understand his rage about it.
3: No.
0: Where's the anger?
2: I mean, like
0: the NFL is saying sort of definitively that, oh, this helps. This is making things safer. And I do think that they are making bold claims that haven't really been backed up. But again,
3: but that's a separate issue.
0: That's different. I think that might be what Jake's like railing against. Yeah. The NFL wants to promote it as this is the fix.
3: Right.
0: I don't think it's the fix. Right. I also don't think it hurts.
3: But that's I'm all for like being critical and analyzing what the league's doing there. We should be, right? Based on their history, based on the fact that they hid the facts from the players when Zoe played.
0: But wouldn't it be just like them to say, we got the fix. It's all good now.
3: There's reason. We have every reason to be skeptical and ask questions of the league. But on an individual player-to-player basis, like the fact that a guy would take that extra precaution to give himself a chance to live a long and healthy life, and you're taking offense to that? Like, I don't know.
0: Or thinking that defensive linemen are thinking about it as an edge to put that extra 2 inches on the top of their helmet to potentially deflect a pass.
3: Yeah.
0: I don't think that's what's going on. Maybe I'm naive.
2: I had a bike helmet in high school, college, and pro, and it's styrofoam on the inside. It was innovative. And it has a blue ring that you pump up with the squeegee pump.
3: Yeah. Yep.
0: Those things always felt flat.
3: Yeah.
0: Never felt like any air in them ever.
2: Yeah. God, be pumping. I'm like, I don't feel anything.
0: With that bulb pump they're all running around with. Let's go to Chris. He's in Hartford. Hey, Chris.
4: Oh, such an honor to be on the phone call today with the great Bert Breer. Welcome in today, Bert.
3: Hey, Chris.
4: I'll tell you, I've been talking to Mr. Zolak, and he has great insight when it comes to NFL football. No one can deny it, okay? Thank you. But what I've seen is that we have a quarterback who fundamentally never threw the football properly. He wraps the ball behind his head. He comes out of three quarters. He hurt his shoulder last year, and I think that it's Cracker Jackson's side of that shoulder. Should I be worried as a New England Patriot fan? I really don't think it's a big deal since Tom Brady in 2004 went under the knife for a shoulder surgery. Chad Pennington, Jimmy Garoppolo, Andrew Luck, Cam Newton, and Anthony Richards. I think that when the cold weather comes, that nerve's going to start talking to him. And now you want to start talking about money? I think that Robert Kraft has an excuse to, yes, we're going to keep him, but hey, Drake, you're going to take a lot less. Have a great day, fellas.
3: Yeah, I don't know about that. But I think he's right to say, I think there have been throws where you could look and say it looks like he's guiding the ball. Aiming. Right? Like he's aiming it, however you want to put that.
2: So you flat footed off the back foot.
3: But I think that's more uncertainty on what he's looking at, a little hit to his confidence maybe, and he can get that back. But I'd say that it's more that than any sort of like long-term mechanical issue. I'd defer to the quarterback on that one,
2: and
3: though.
2: He's with the right coach to fix it.
3: Yeah.
2: And that's part of the big problem here. We just always thought the expectations, the jump in year two with McDaniels.
3: I do think like to give the old staff, a little kernel of credit. I do think Alex Van Pelt did really good work with him, just as far as getting him mechanically right and fixing some of the things at North Carolina, but that's stuff you have to stay on top of, you know? And so I think that's the other thing that's on the coaches is just staying on top of some of that stuff so it doesn't slip.
0: All right, we have more to get to with Bert, including should the Patriots go after Marvin Harrison Jr.?
3: Ooh. I kind of. This is an interesting one.
0: That's an interesting one for Bert. We'll touch it.
2: Shocker, Ohio State.
0: We'll get to that. We'll see if the Pats can go get a Buckeye for Bert next.
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6: All right, Patriots at the practice field today at 2:10. The team also announcing that they'll be wearing white-on-white uniforms Sunday against the Jaguars. Red Sox with a 1-0 win over the Guardians last night. Those two teams right back at it tonight at Fenway. Ranger Suarez gets a start for Boston. First pitch, 6:45. Sedan Rafaela leaving that game last night because of a right hamstring issue. He's due to get an MRI today. Blue Jays first baseman Vlad Guerrero Jr. standing by comments he made during a recent interview regarding his performance this season after signing a 14-year, $500 million contract last season. He says he was being paid for what he'd done in the past, not for what he's going to be doing in the future. And the Bruins continue their preseason tonight when they visit the Flyers. You can hear the game right here on 98.5 The Sports Hub. Ryan Johnson, Bob Beers have the call. 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
13: I mean, like I said before, it's a social media area. You see everything. I'm not going to sit here and say I don't see nothing. Or, you know, you get told to, hey, block out the noise and, you know, not pay attention to it. And, yeah, that's part of it. Like, you can still see something, still block it out. But to answer your question, I see everything. And you know, everybody's entitled to their own opinions. And you get platforms to kind of speak your mind. And you know, that's okay for me. So I'm just continuing, like I said, worry about my team and my process and helping the team win best of them.

0: Is this on your playlist?
1: Sloopy does live in a bad part of town.
0: Is it on your playlist?
2: Marvin Harrison Jr., no stranger to Sloopy. He is in Arizona.
1: Yep.
2: His career has not probably gone the way that he expected it to. Mm-hmm. I know the Cardinals probably feel that way.
1: Yep.
2: And now there are rumors of the Cardinals potentially, you know, being approached by another team.
1: Yep.
2: Other teams, other executives are wondering, could there be the potential for a move there? What do you think, Bert? Do you think it's possible that he moves? And should, if he does, should the Patriots be picking up the phone?
1: Well, look at the team's look at the team's actions. They paid another receiver in Michael Wilson.
3: Mm-hmm.
1: They've paid Trey McBride. They're going to have to pay their left tackle, Paris Johnson. So, like, if you look at, like, kind of the effect of all of that, that means Marvin Harrison's time is probably up in Arizona. So, if you guys want to dive into what the problems with him have been, I had a chance to kind of dig into that with a few people who have coached him, a few people who are coaching him. And, like, what kept coming up was a toughness issue. And it was, is he, like, and a couple guys brought this up. It's like, to be a bigger receiver in the NFL, you have to be really rugged. Like, that's, and so being big and being rugged aren't the same things, right?
0: Anquan Boldin.
1: Right. And so if you're a bigger player, it probably means you're not separating the same way a

0: smaller guy is,
1: yep,
0: right? Which generally is the case. And you, because you're a bigger body, you're a big target for people to hit. And so there's a lot, there's that piece of it that I think is the question with him now is, as a bigger target, is he rugged enough to play at a high level in the NFL? And he works his ass off. He's a good kid. In fact, he might work himself to a point that's not even to his, like, he is one of the hardest workers you'll ever be around. Good kid, all of that. So who can get through to him on the toughness part of it? And I would say, like, Mike Vrabel would probably be one of the guys who could, you know? So it's something I would consider, because I think if they're willing to give him up for like a day three pick, and you're talking about, I mean, A.J. Brown is, you know, you want him to be your number one when he comes back, and then maybe he's your number one for another year, but then you don't have an answer beyond that. That's where it might be worth taking the flyer. It's also, I mean, I take it back to kind of the concept that the Texans had coming into this season, when it was going to be Nico Collins and Jaden Higgins at receiver. Now, Higgins got hurt, so it's not manifested. But having that sort of size on the outside, like, it's kind of like, you remember the Chargers back in the day when they had like Vincent Jackson and, yeah, and all those guys, like Antonio Gates and Lloyd, like they had just these supersized receivers. It would give you some matchup things too, if you could get the most out of them. So who's going to get through to him, like, and who can kind of instill that toughness in him? I think if he can go to a place that'll do that, you got a chance to kind of get out of him what everybody thought he was going to be a couple of years ago.
2: Be really nice to pair a young receiver with a quarterback.
3: I wanted to draft.
0: Me. Didn't he like follow a bunch of the Patriots players or something too?
2: I don't know. I'm just saying.
0: Like all of a sudden he was following A.J. Brown and Drake or something like that. I don't know.
2: They could grow together, you know?
0: Yeah.
2: Be together for a long time.
0: Yeah.
2: And I would not expect immediate results because of all the things you're talking about, but also joining a new team. And I'm just curious if they're going to pick up the phone and actually make a move. And you say their actions might indicate they could.
0: Yeah.
2: They could consider it. What would it cost?
0: Yeah.
3: That's the question.
0: And that's the question, you know. But again, like, if you feel like you can coach a guy to be rugged, you know, and that's a tough thing to judge, but if you feel like you could coach him to be a little more rugged, I mean, you guys have seen what he looked like when he was at his best.
2: Oh, of course.
1: Yeah.
0: And we've seen flashes of it in the pros. We just haven't seen it consistently.
2: A two? Would a two get it done?
0: A two? Oh, I think a two would get it done.
2: All right, great. Yeah. Let's do it.
0: I think a two would get it done. But now you're also talking about, you already gave up a one for AJ, so now you would have no two this year and no one the year after.
2: This to me is better than whatever you're going to draft in the second round.
0: Yeah.
2: This represents a much better prospect, if you will, than whatever you might get.
0: Yeah. And I would also say Mike Vrabel is going to be privy to the best information on Marvin Harrison because of where he went to school. So he's going to be, whatever the goods are on Marvin Harrison, like, Mike Vrabel knows Brian Hartline, who was Harrison's guy at Ohio State, knows Ryan Day. He knows everybody in that program. He knows the strength coaches. He worked with Mickey Marotti, who was the strength coach at Ohio State, so yeah, he knows everybody.
1: Were there red flags on him coming? I thought he was like a can't-miss. Like,
0: he was.
1: Yeah.
0: He was. But the thing is, like, there are certain things that you can't always see, and I think that idea, is he rugged? Well, at Ohio State, oh, yeah, he makes catches in traffic, and he runs away. And, like, I don't know that that was really tested the way you would need to see it, and I think it's been tested in the pros. And so that question, is he rugged enough? Like, now it looks like the answer might be no. Can you get that out of him? Can you coach that into him? That's the question that's a little harder to answer. But if you think about it, like, the bigger receivers who've made it, who make it in the NFL, are tough guys, right? Julio Jones, Calvin Johnson, tough as nails, right? Those types of guys. You mentioned Bolden. Bolden was like maybe the ultimate example of it. You know, AJ Brown is really tough. N'Keal Harry is probably one of those cases, though.
1: Right?
0: You know I mean? Like, so.
2: Do you think they would be interested in Kyle Williams going back in this trade? Could move Williams in a pick for
1: what else is Arizona?
0: So for you,
1: in?
0: for you personally, that would be a two birds with one stone of situation.
2: Oh yeah, a trade with the birds, but also killing birds.
0: Yeah.
2: I like this. I like where this is headed. I'm going to keep speaking this into existence if that's okay with you guys. 617-779-0985. Pete's in Rockland. Hey, Pete.
3: What's up, Pete?
4: Hey, guys. I'm glad he got me on so quick. I just want to – I don't understand what the hang-up is around New England about draft picks. It's a pick. It's a possibility. It's not something carved in stone. If you can go get a proven player for two, then go get it. Go get it now because he's going to be good for the next 2 or 3 years. And who knows what a – second round, third round, first round picks gonna pan out to be. Just go get it now.
0: Pete's all in.
2: Pete's in. Make the deal. Hear that, Elliot? Make the deal. Get him on the line. Start talking to Arizona about this.
0: I mean, you do have the other thing is you do have 2.5 years of control. Like, so you have the rest of this year.
2: Yeah, he's not getting paid. He's gonna now go out and play. Right. He'd have new scenery. And a coach who would certainly invest in him and would be, you know, he'd be one of Vrabel's guys because of where he went to school. And, you know, you guys all stick together, right? It's like, it's a big club.
0: Yeah. Well, but I do think like the information part of it's important though.
2: Of course
0: it is. The fact that Vrabel can leverage every bit of information he needs on the guy out of
2: and even if he's a right. And it would not only be about, do I want this player? It's if I acquire this player, how can I reach him the way other coaches couldn't?
0: Right. Yep.
2: Because they certainly had that figured out at Ohio State.
1: Yeah, it is crazy. Out of all those Ohio State receivers, that's the one guy that really hasn't popped. All those other guys are studs that were in that like group.
0: Well,
1: yeah,
0: I got to tell you, I mean, even our busts go for like 800 yards and 9 touchdowns.
1: Let's just put that on a tee. Yeah.
2: Here's one quick for you, Zoe. Chuck in Rhode Island pulled one of your cards out of a pack of football cards. Tell the story, Chuck. What is it?
5: Hey, Zoe, I was just going through the cards. I'm going to give them to my grandkids when football was football back in the day. And you come up twice, and I'll just read you something, what it says, and it's pretty impressive. Led New England to both its 1992 victories, passed for 261 yards, 2 touchdowns, to lead the Patriots to a 37-34 overtime win over Indianapolis. Followed that up the next week by guiding New England to a 24-3 victory over the Jets. I was like, wow. So I didn't know if you wanted this card.
6: In the rain. That was in the rain, too. That was in the mud.
5: Yeah, I remember that game. That was freaking cool, man.
6: I went down the end zone right there by the club. Like, it was shaking. Like, yeah. They're fired up. All liquored up. I don't know. I don't want the card. I have the cards. Thank you, though. I appreciate you offering it. Give it to your grandkids. Make 5 cents on it in the future. Trade it one day.
2: We have Bert Breer here. And earlier this week, Bert talked about the NHL versus the NFL. And he would like to address his tweet.
0: You would like me to address
2: my
0: tweet.
2: Well, no, T-Bone wanted you to address it.
6: I think you need to talk about it.
2: And you said, well, I've got to address it.
0: I'm fine with that.
2: Did you got ratioed.
0: Yep.
2: Did you add anything?
7: You have to address it.
2: Did you add anything to the tweet after that?
0: I think I responded. I responded to Emily Kaplan, who I used to work with, who I'm friends with.
2: ESPN covers the NHL for ESPN.
0: Yeah, so I responded to her tweets, but that would be the only thing I think I've said. But I'd be happy to address it here.
2: All right. Bert will address it here on Boston Radio, not Cleveland Radio. 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

0: I'm not quite sure why you decided to get into this, but you did, Bert. 3 days ago, there was a video from Shark Memes on Twitter.
1: I do like to see the world burn. So
0: on X, formerly known as Twitter, and it was a video, and it says, everyone says NHL players are the toughest, but in honor of Caleb Williams' grade one hamstring strain, here's Kyle Palmieri crying in pain for the exact same thing. Just kidding. He tore his ACL, stole the puck, and got an assist. And so Breer retweets and writes, hockey players are tough and all, but let's not pretend the physicality of the two sports is comparable.
2: Because it isn't.
1: What tone in that tweet?
2: It isn't. It just isn't. Yeah. It isn't. I tell this to parents who are thinking about signing their kids up for youth football. The sport, like hockey, lacrosse, like there are all these other sports that are contact sports, but it is not the same as football. And I think it's really self-evident if you think about it, because on every single play, you are taught to run your body into someone else. That is the point of the sport. Like that is, it's not like incidental. Like the contact isn't just, well, two guys ran into each other, or this guy is taking advantage of this spot that this other guy is in. It is like at the root of the sport, and the size and the speed and the athleticism and like I think the NFL player, like to me, what an NFL player puts himself through to get through a season is unlike what you see in any other professional sport. And I don't think it's close. I mean, unless we're talking about like the combat sports,
0: I agree with your premise that the whole point is the contact and every play is the contact. The only thing I would add to this is if we're going to compare the NHL and the NFL, NHL players go on and do that 82 times.
2: Yep.
0: And then they go through the playoffs and there's just so much more. There's no recovery time in hockey the way there is in football.
2: There's a reason you can only play 17.
0: No, I agree. Yeah. I'm just saying that.
2: Yeah.
0: But and I'm not saying that. Cannot discount.
2: And I'm not saying they're not tough. I really like coffee. I'm not saying they're they are tough. They're 100% tough.
0: It's just different.
2: And it's just the
0: here's what I don't understand.
2: I didn't even question their toughness. I just said the physicality of the sports is different. Would you argue that?
0: No, I'm just, here's what I wouldn't engage in this debate, and here's why.
2: There's what I said. Contact isn't incidental. It's the point of every play and taught and drilled constantly.
0: I would just tell you that in American sports, that football and hockey are, to me, just the two sports that have it and have the contact and the physicality, and so I don't care to debate or try and engage in like which one is they're far and away the most physical sports that we watch, at least in this country, on a regular basis.
2: And I would say football is on a different tier, but that's my opinion. I think football is on a different tier. It's just not the same. It the amount of contact that these guys are taking on in a single game, I would say an NFL defensive tackle is taking more hits in a single game than a hockey player than some hockey players take in a season.
0: Yeah, sure. It's possible.
3: Yeah.
2: Right?
3: Yeah.
2: In a game. And then he's got to bounce back from that in a week. And I always think of this is what I think of, right? You guys remember Jerome Bettis when he was going to the Super Bowl at like his last game, right, where the Steelers beat the Seahawks. And
3: Detroit. Yep.
2: I remember like they did an interview with Bettis. And he was explaining how he felt physically, right? And he was like, it's kind of interesting. He's like, there was, you know, when I was a rookie, I would, you know, go through a game and then I might feel okay Monday. I might feel okay Tuesday. Then you get a few years into your career and it's like, okay, like now I can get myself back to a point where I'm ready to go for the practice week on Wednesday, but I feel like crap on Monday and Tuesday. He's like, now I'm at the point where it takes me the entire week and I'm still like not really there.
3: Yeah.
2: That's football. You know what I mean? Like that's professional football. And I don't know. I mean, like, again, like, I'm
3: he's
2: probably
3: not running away from anybody. He's running people over.
2: Right. I'm probably a little biased, but because I see
3: Steelers.
2: It and I see, and I like, honestly, if you go into like a NFL locker room, go into a losing team's locker room at the end of an NFL season, it is like a graveyard. It is like, you see the way guys are limping around, the way guys are carrying themselves. It is.
0: Isn't that the same at the end of a playoff run for a team? Isn't that like, you know, Patrice Bergeron playing with punctured lungs, or
3: Char with the jaw?
2: Did I question their toughness?
0: Well, no, but that
2: physicality is not the same.
0: But those injuries do not come from a lack of physicality, is what I'm saying. I mean, there are hits in the NHL that are just as equal to a hit in the NFL.
2: But there aren't those hits. There's
0: not as many. But
2: there's not as many.
0: But when those hits happen, they're the same to me.
2: Right. There's just not as many, and there's not as many, and the impact of them. Again, I can remember seeing Torrey Krug, who's a really good player, right?
0: Yeah.
2: In a bar in South Boston, however many years ago, when he was a star player here, and like, I talked to him for a little. I was stunned how small he is.
0: Oh yeah, he's a little guy.
2: I was stunned how small he is, and like, the reality is, like, if you walk up to an NHL player, most of them are normal, look like normal people. NFL players don't look like normal people. I always tell people, I'm like, you want to see the size of an NFL player? Go walk up to a corner. Like, walk up to an NFL corner and realize that's the smallest guy in the field. Walk up to Christian Gonzalez, right? Yeah. And then recognize that is one of the smallest people on the field, right? Like, it's just different. And that, again, this isn't questioning toughness.
0: Why you're questioning that NHL again.
2: This isn't questioning toughness. This is physicality. And the physicality of the two sports is just different. You agree. You're just afraid to piss off the hockey people.
0: I would just tell you that I'm
1: kowtowing to the hockey people.
2: You agree.
0: You think I'm kowtowing to the hockey
2: people? I don't know why you wouldn't agree with that.
0: Well, it feels like you're discounting some of the hits that do occur in their sport.
2: I'm not. They're monster hits.
0: And here's what I would tell you. What Caleb Williams did the other day, getting carted off, would never happen like that in the NHL. There's no guy that has had a little strain like that. Nikita Zadorov tore his freaking
2: ACL off
0: the bone.
2: How often does it happen in the NFL?
0: I don't know. I don't have the answer.
2: Not much.
0: I don't have the answer.
2: Not much is the
0: answer. But I do know that would never happen in the NHL. Never in a million years would that happen.
2: He got flogged for it, and rightfully so.
4: Was it emotional?
2: But then the next day, Jackson Dart is trying to get back in the game with a season-ending knee injury, right?
3: Yeah.
2: Like, you saw him mouth on the sideline, "They won't let me go back in."
4: Yeah.
2: Right? So Jackson Dart was trying to get back in the game with a torn-up knee. The next day.
0: I know. I'm aware. Can we crap on another sport instead? Can we, like, crap on a lack of physicality and everything else?
2: Yeah.
0: In basketball?
2: That's fine.
0: Like the NBA? Talk about the sports that have gone soft in some ways.
3: Yeah, that and soccer. Well, I mean, you see a guy in soccer get carried off and he comes back.
2: Yeah, I mean, that's like, everybody was comparing Caleb Williams to like Paul Pierce in the wheelchair, right?
3: Yeah.
0: Right.
3: Good point.
0: That's exactly right. Now, that's worthy of making fun of or questioning.
2: Didn't Jalen Brunson have a moment like that in the playoffs, too?
0: Or
4: yeah, game one, I think it was, right?
2: Is that right? Like,
4: yeah, in the first quarter, and then he came back. Yeah.
3: Luka used to hammer him, too. It was in Dallas.
2: Lots of guys wanting to be Willis Reed in the NBA.
0: Mm. All right. Well, this was fun, Bert.
2: Thank you.
0: Sure was.
2: Thank you for that. We covered a ton of stuff today. How about that?
0: I feel like we did. We could easily do more, but we're going to have to wait on that. Bert will be with you on pregame this weekend. I heard T-Bone working out lead Patriots producer Tom Morgan, working out those details.
3: I don't know what my pregame hit is.
0: Good luck with the...
1: same time as always.
3: Usually I get a text.
0: Yeah, well, good luck figuring that out and getting your time nailed down.
3: I make it. You never know.
2: Could be weather affected. We'll see. I think we'll be okay.
3: Yeah.
0: All right. Thanks, Bert.
2: All right, thanks, guys.
3: See you, Bert.
0: All right, we have headlines. We'll be back in just a minute.
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6: All right, Patriots at the practice field a little after 2 o'clock today. Elsewhere in the NFL, Seahawks head coach Mike McDonald said quarterback Sam Darnold is on a good track to play Sunday against the Commanders. Red Sox with a 1-0 win over the Guardians last night. Those two teams right back at it tonight at Fenway. Ranger Suarez gets a start for Boston. First pitch set for 6:45. Sedan Rafaela left last night's game because of right hamstring tightness. He's due to get an MRI today. Bruins continue their preseason tonight when they visit the Flyers. Ryan Johnston, Bob Beers have the call beginning at 7 o'clock on the Bruins Radio Network, driven by the versatile Honda CR-V, available at your local New England Honda dealers. 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It's Thursday. 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Braintree, Natick, Woburn, Providence, and Manchester, New Hampshire. I'm Tim McCollum, Boston Soap for Sports 98.5. 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
0: It was an intoxicating environment, and I got intoxicated.
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9: Sedan Rafaela, you could kind of sense it as he got to first out of the box, feeling some sort of discomfort. So they're looking at Sedan Rafaela.
10: I didn't know whether he knew it was going to be a single, how hard it was going to be hit off the wall, or he was kind of protecting that lower half injury and just knowing he had a single there, but he did not get out of the box well.
9: Again, it's been 3 weeks with a strained quad on his right leg. It's good to see a smile if you're a Red Sox fan from Rafaela. And let's check here. Grimacing immediately.
10: Yeah, immediately. That may have been something in the box. But he's played great defense already. And oh, he's grabbing the hammy. That's the backside he grabbed when he got to first base. Yeah, you never like to see a guy grabbing at that backside of the leg.

0: That is not what you want to see. Not at all what you'd like to see with the Red Sox and with Sidon Raffaello. Oh, that one hurts, man. I know that he said he's okay, but why did they send him for an MRI if he's okay?
1: They don't send you for MRIs on cramps.
0: No, they don't.
1: They don't. And maybe he gave an answer like Judge did. Like, they're going to say that they tried to sit me down. I got to work through this. Maybe I'll be available next series. But I'm a veteran. I want to play. Like, it's playoffs. He wants to play. That's probably why I said it. Now that you hear it again, you know, like, Judge did it. Probably he did it too. Because it's ruled a calf, right? Now all of a sudden you're grabbing a hammy. It's a hammy. If you reach down and grab the back, you're like, that's a hammy. That's not a cramp. You know where you get cramps? Down in your calves, in the front of your thighs.
0: Well, I think we're all different where we get our cramps, no?
1: How often do you cramp every month?
0: No, I don't. No, I do not.
1: You know what? And like, if you're cramping, you're like, you're pinching your top lip. They teach you to do that.
0: Is that right?
1: Yeah.
0: Like, what does that
1: get,
0: do?
1: If you're lying like in bed at night, you're dehydrated, like you get a cramp in your toes or your calf and you're freaking out, you squeeze, it's a transfer. I don't know. It's like a transfer pain. It works. It freaking works.
0: Wait, it doesn't stop the cramp? It just...
1: I don't know if it's like makes you concentrate to transfer it. I don't know. Yeah, look, Google it. It's like 314, 316. Wow. If you get a cramp, pinch your upper lip. I know this weird stuff. Like,
2: thought that was for a sneeze.
1: No. Nope.
0: How about that?
1: Is it under?
0: A reader shares their technique. In other words, if you have a cramp in your leg, pinch the right side of your mouth. Huh. It's almost like it works like acupuncture. Interesting. I'm going to have to try that.
1: Your body's on like...
0: You ever get one in your foot?
3: Oh, yeah. The worst.
0: Foot one is the worst.
1: Right in the instep.
3: Mm-hmm.
0: Oh. Foot one, or when your toes like cramp and get weird because of it. You ever had one of those? And you're like, what the hell?
1: Yeah. It's usually at night.
0: Looks like a horror movie.
1: Yeah.
0: You know?
1: You like horror movies, huh?
0: No, like, you know, things contorting in the ways they're not supposed to.
1: Right.
0: Like, you know, going up the stairs on a crab walk. That type of situation. Okay. It is the time of year for scary movies, though.
1: I'm getting excited for it. I'm starting to get excited for it. I ignored Halloween last year.
3: Why? Pretended like it didn't exist?
0: What purpose?
1: Just like we never got the flowers. We never got the pumpkins. I mean, the kids are just older.
0: No pies.
1: Oh, I'll get a pie. I eat some pie now. Might head to Honey Apple Orchards at some point.
0: There you go.
1: Yeah.
0: So this injury is potentially very problematic for the Red Sox lineup, but beyond that, it could be problematic for what their outfield looks like when they get into that series with the Yankees.
1: Which one is it more problematic for? If you're not going to score runs anyway, it's probably defense.
0: Is it a bigger blow offensively or defensively if Sidon Raffaello cannot play in the series?
1: Well, if they have great pitching and he's probably not going to get that many hits, maybe it's a hit here or there, and the team's not going to hit that well, you got to win with pitching and defense.
0: To me, you're taking two big steps back at two positions in your outfield in a series where pitching and defense will be critical to winning.
3: Yep.
0: But their lineup is so bad. Producing runs on a regular basis. Taking anybody who's hit is a problem.
3: I do wonder if it puts more of an emphasis on trying to manufacture runs, right? And playing small ball. If you take that bat out of the lineup. Because like you said, if he's not going to play, and you don't know what you're going to get from Contreras, right?
1: Correct. You have no clue what you're going to get from Anthony. Like, you got a lot of ifs. If. The hell's Duran going to be like?
0: I agree with Chad Tracy. Chad Tracy says this is a guy who changes the game for you. And he does. He changes the game for this team and changes their lineup and changes what they are defensively. I mean, defensively, yep, off the charts good.
1: He'd be one of the biggest, like we do the year-end wrap-up video. You know, your hype video. He's all over it. How many O'Brien calls did he have? He did it again! Electric.
0: And I'm sorry, even if he is playing and finds his way into the lineup, I don't think he's the same player dealing with something like this. How could he be? He's not going to defend as well. He won't hit as well. He won't run as well. He won't do any of those things well. He'll be in there, but which is good, but I don't... This is like the Aaron Judge question. Are they better with a hurt Hammy Rafaela or a healthy Jaren Duran in center?
3: Yeah, like what percentage still makes him worth playing? It's a good question.
1: How big is center field out there? Like they say left field's huge. Obviously, it's short ports and right. Center's got to be big. That's what I got the monuments, right?
0: Average size.
1: Average size?
0: Yeah. Right. I would say the bigger problem is now you got Roman Anthony in left and his arm is noodle arm out there.
1: Well, he worked
0: on, I mean, Duran was 5 months on Duran was the noodle arm in the playoffs last year, and now he's in center. And then you've got the guy with the yips out in left. Yippy McGee playing left field for the Red Sox.
1: Oh,
0: yip, yip, yip. I mean, some of his throws since coming back have been, woo. Same old Roman.
1: Busting his ass, working hard at night, doing extra workouts and stuff. Where's he going out? Anybody see him in a Seaport
0: Lincoln? He was at Lincoln. Huh. I can tell you that.
3: Yeah, that picture
0: went
3: around.
0: A bunch of Red Sox players were at Lincoln. I mean, I'd be in Lincoln, too.
1: My ass would be there, too.
0: I love Lincoln.
1: If I'm 22, 23, I will be there. Yep. All that money.
2: Amazing white pizza there.
0: They used to make
1: is that garlic, like garlic white you're talking about?
0: Years ago, I doubt they still have it. They used to make a Nutella pizza there. Pizza.
2: I always doing do it. That.
0: I keep doing it.
3: So this is a dessert pizza you're talking about.
0: It was
3: about.
0: A dessert pizza.
3: Yeah.
0: It was pizza. It was awesome.
1: Did you ever have the breakfast pizza?
0: I've had a breakfast pizza, yeah. It was a pizza covered in Nutella and bananas.
1: That sounds good.
0: It was awesome.
1: Yeah. See, I would eat that. And I'm not a dessert guy. Have you the best pizza I ever had in a restaurant was Sonsi on Newberry Street.
0: They used to make
1: Big Mac pizza.
0: They used to make a nice burger there.
1: Unbelievable.
0: They used to make a nice burger. Speaking of breakfast items, at Lincoln that had a nice quail egg on it. A burger with
1: quail eggs.
3: Not just an egg, but a quail egg. That's
0: fancy,
3: class.
0: Fancy burger. I don't even know what the bleep a quail is.
1: Yeah, it's a little pigeon like thing you shoot in Texas.
0: No, I actually do know what it is, but it's wedding crashers.
1: Yeah. Wedding crashers. Shot him in the ass.
3: Yes.
1: I don't even know what the bleep a quail is. Where did that come from?
2: Overpopulated in this region, decimating the krill-born population.
1: Sack man.
0: Yeah, nice quail egg on there. I don't think he was having quail eggs. I think he was over there pounding beers or whatever it was. Surf sides. Saw a couple surf sides in there.
1: I wasn't thinking surf sides.
0: I know what
1: something.
0: You were thinking. Pounding something else. Yeah. Well, that was later. He went to Pound Town later on.
3: Okay. Right.
0: Okay. But. I don't know. I can tell you his throws since coming back have sucked. You know, this whole Roman Anthony Empire thing, you know, the Roman Empire.
1: I can't stand
0: Do people
1: that.
0: Know the Roman Empire fell at one point? Like, are they aware that it might not be the best of nicknames?
1: It's so hokey when you hear, like, guys do it on TV. Yeah, Roman Empire looks great. Like, shut up.
0: They had their day. That's for sure.
2: He's playing more like Anthony Superior 4.
0: Out of business.
2: Which also fell.
0: Also after a great run, fell.
1: First restaurant I ate at Boston.
2: Sweet humble brag.
1: There's no big ticket.
0: We haven't done. I know. I was telling my kids about that the other day. We were driving through the tunnel. I was like, guys, there used to be a highway here that was above the ground, and the lanes weren't even legal. They didn't meet the legal minimum lane width.
1: Tight.
0: It was so tight.
1: I think I'd abuse some.
0: It was so fun sitting in traffic on that thing as a kid. Central Artery. We haven't done one of our local news segments lately, so.
1: What's that?
0: You remember from time to time we'd throw the local news items in.
1: Oh, yeah.
0: We haven't done one in a bit.
2: Do you have one?
0: There's a lot going on right now.
1: MBTN.
0: There's a lot happening right
2: Frugal
0: now.
2: Fanny.
0: Frugal Fannies is the biggest news
3: man.
0: Of the day. This morning, I called my mom to check in on her to make sure she was okay. And I don't think she is.
3: 43 years, I think it is, or something like that?
0: I don't think she's okay.
1: How about the commercials? Hi,
0: I think she is. She's suffering an emotional loss today. She's grieving.
3: Mm-hmm.
0: It's grief. It's real grief.
1: What are they sticking in her?
0: I have no idea.
3: I don't know.
0: But they're done. Frugal Fannies is done. That's a big deal to a lot of people. There was a woman on the news last night in the parking lot. She raced down there as soon as she heard the news and was nearly in tears on Channel 5. Talking about the closure. Huh. And I called my mom this morning to check in on her about this, make sure she's doing okay. And she's not. Again, she's
3: did you
0: not.
3: Break the news to her?
0: No, no, she, God, where she no, was aware? No.
4: Yeah. It's only woman clothing,
0: yeah,
4: right?
0: No, yes, no men's clothing there. No. And as I was on the phone with her, she was getting into her car, and I could hear her neighbor approach her and say, Donna, did you hear that your favorite store is closing?
3: Oh.
0: Can you believe our store is closing? I'm like, this is unbelievable. Yeah. This is wild.
1: What's bigger, that or Christmas tree shop shut down?
0: To a certain segment of people, this is a much bigger deal.
1: Yeah.
0: 43 years.
1: Nice bathing suits.
2: Your mom's like, yeah, I heard. And she's sitting in the parking lot.
3: Yeah. Yep.
0: Yes, I heard. I'm waiting for them to unlock the doors. Yes. 43 years, though. Very upsetting. I saw Maria last night on the news. Even Maria was like, oh, you know. Remember, Maria's got her finger on the pulse of everything Boston.
3: Yeah.
0: You know, she's one of us.
3: Yep.
0: She's a true Bostonian. So when you saw Maria Stefanos give this sort of exasperated, oh, no, frugal fan, you know it's a big deal.
1: Pretty big. I knew about it. Remember, I don't recognize those things. You know?
0: Between that and the two big things dominating the news in Boston today, it's the Frugal Fanny's closure and the lesbian bar in Greenfield.
1: What lesbian bar?
0: That's what it's... I don't... It's just a big deal.
2: It's an insane story.
1: They don't. What's the problem with it?
0: It's blown up.
3: I think
1: it's a big bar?
3: It's numbers it's doing on the Globe are insane.
0: Here's the Boston Globe. Here's the Boston Globe headline today, right here on the front of their website right now. They're now writing follow-up stories to their own story just to feed people with more of this story. Today's headline, we went to karaoke night at the Greenfield Lesbian Bar that's at the center of a viral storm.
1: Dixie,
0: this is what we found. Those two things are dominating today, and we're at a disadvantage not talking about them. That's all I'm going to say.
1: We should talk about
0: it. You want ratings? This is what the people want.
1: Like that day we did mayonnaise.
0: Globe got over 1,000 new subscribers yesterday. John Henry and Linda Pizzuti are like Scrooge McDuck swimming in the gold coins. That's who it is, right? Which duck is it?
3: Yeah, Scrooge.
0: It's Scrooge.
3: Yeah.
0: It's Scrooge and DuckTales.
3: Yeah, doing the dive right in there.
0: Henry and Linda are just wee into the coins, you know?
3: It's all you can't escape
2: Linda's
3: the story.
2: Linda's got a singlet bathing suit.
0: Get me my swimmies. All right, we can get to all this. Silly show this is. It's Solak and Bertrand from our Town Fair Tire Studios. We'll be right back.
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0: forget me nots. That's what the lyric is there.
1: I do remember.
0: We should play finish the lyric. Okay. Why don't you do that with your friends down the hall?
2: I already did it.
0: Engine number. I had no clue what the hell that
3: was.
0: Yeah.
3: Yeah.
0: Some follow-ups. People sending a lot of angry hate Breer mail over his take on the NFL and the NHL comps.
2: It's way more violent. He's
0: not
2: basically
0: way more.
2: What he's saying.
0: More, like, you think it's way more violent.
2: Interior linemen are hitting every single. You play 66 snaps.
0: I don't know, man.
2: Your contact
0: speed that some of the hits take place in the NHL are pretty violent.
2: They are.
0: I think there. As I told Bert, there are hits in the NHL that are just as equally violent as hits in the NFL.
2: I think there's two different levels of toughness. I think there's a hockey toughness. I think there's a football toughness. If we can just compromise on that.
0: Well, football players don't have to worry about having their teeth taken out by a puck.
2: Right.
0: They don't have that worry.
2: If you have a broken jaw, you're probably not playing football.
0: Chris, who emails us all the time, Chris in Paradise Valley, sends an email that says he has no social media accounts. None. And when his buddy showed him a picture of Bert's tweet, he signed up immediately just to respond to him. He made Chris get on social media. He was so fired up.
2: I can get on there.
4: Now get off. Get back off, Chris. You're better off without it.
0: Mark writes in, frugal fannies traumatized me as a kid. My mom.
2: I understand that.
0: And grandmother would go in the changing room and bring me. Listen to this. This is wild. Little did I know the changing room was just one big open room. My eyes still burn.
4: Just a locker room?
0: Just like a locker room setting. Like, many moons ago.
2: It's like the one time, like, my dad took me to the YMCA.
4: Oh, my God, man. It's still that way. You can't do it.
0: Is it?
2: Six showers.
4: You can't use the locker room at a YMCA,
0: it's
4: man.
0: All six showers.
2: A bunch of old guys. You see the stain.
0: Man,
2: yep.
0: You know, here's
4: there's an age where you don't care, right?
0: You just took the words out of my mouth. Yeah. So I don't know what age that is, but you know how you remember you always see the old guys walking around naked in the locker room?
4: Yes,
0: as the
4: sauna.
0: Eye, as
4: it's like, shower, like a towel on like the shoulder.
0: Like, yep. That's right.
2: Sitting on a sauna, no towel on.
0: Like, that was like
4: just
0: a
4: breaking down the bullpen.
0: That was like a rite of passage,
4: yes.
0: Right? To going through a locker room like that as a kid, being like, wow, okay. But are those old guys still there? And are they just, they hit a certain age and it's like, well, I don't care anymore.
4: Yeah.
0: This means nothing. Why was I ever bashful?
2: There was
0: like, let's just let it all hang out. I don't care. You know, I could be dead tomorrow. Right. Why? I'm not going to worry about my towel.
4: Whatever. Yep.
2: There used to be this gym called Silver.
0: And I'd
2: gym.
0: Like to get to that point.
4: Yeah.
0: Quite frankly, of just not giving a damn about anything.
2: It's like a health.
0: Are you close? You feel like you're close?
2: Oh, I mean. Yeah. Like.
0: So I was never afraid to let it hang out. That is.
2: But no. Like, yeah, I disagree. I will let it hang, but like it's selective hanging. There's this gym called Silver's that was on King Street in Franklin. And when I lived in Franklin, like when I played, I'd get so sore. Like, but they had this great hot tub. It was in the floor, one of those big square ones.
0: And you preferred to go in naked or other guys?
2: Oh, no. I had swim trunks on and I'd go in.
0: Other guys go in naked?
2: Comes,
0: is that allowed?
2: Here comes an old guy, steps right over me, like right here, and Schmetzer, like right there. I'm like, oh my God. You know what he has? A paper. He's reading a newspaper.
0: He's
2: sitting in the sauna like this. That's newspaper.
4: That's what I'm saying.
2: And I'm thinking, oh my God, I got to get out of here.
4: It's not just
2: and then
4: naked.
2: Then I get out of there, and there's three standing in the shower.
4: It's not just naked. There's like the total lack of urgency to get clothed. You know what I mean? Like, I'm just, hey, I'm just living life.
0: Mind.
4: No.
0: It's not even on their mind.
2: No. They have conversations in the locker.
4: Yes.
2: You'll see this in golf lockers and clubs, too. You go in there, like, belong to a club. You go in there, got to hit the bathroom. You know, we have dinner there. Here comes a guy out of the shower. Just. Right to his locker.
4: Yeah.
2: Nothing cold. No, nothing. Nothing around him. I'm like, dude, what are you doing? She matched as a kid. My dad did that to me. See, he had to make me work out. Go play basketball.
5: Isn't that kind of weird?
2: No wonder the village people like YMCA. You know? Like, get a good meal. You can do whatever you feel. That's why.
5: Walking around naked, 2 and 4, showers.
0: That's right, Gents.
5: And isn't that kind of weird?
0: A little bit, but damn, just not a little bit, but

0: damn, to just not care at all.
1: No, it's a good question, though. Like, are we going to age into that, or was that just a generational thing? Like, I don't know.
0: Is it still going on is the question. Is it still happening?
1: The last time I was in a Y, the answer to that is yes.
0: Okay, yeah. So it is. It's just going to continue to happen, and old guys are just going to continue to stop caring at some point.
2: The locker room's a scary place. NFL locker room's a scary place.
1: Yeah.
2: And it's just, I'm not going to name a name. There used to be this dude that would come in, and he's a reporter.
3: You.
2: He has passed a long time ago. But he would just like fist pump guys. But they'd be in there like when we come in and we're showering. And he wouldn't have his pad with him or his recorder because he's not writing down or recording anything. He's just hanging out with the guys. Hey, let's go down to the old Foxborough Stadium to see the naked football team. Like, what are you doing, dude? It used to piss me off. And then John Stevens stole all the sodas. Big time running back. Get paid money. Get a backpack. He fills it up. Takes all the sodas out of the soda machine.
1: That's how you keep that money.
0: You're not mad at him. You're just jealous that you didn't do it first.
2: Right. I wasn't allowed to.
0: Yeah. Yeah. Because that's what you would like to do.
2: Right.
0: I'll just look at you at the Super Bowl spreads.
2: Oh, my God. Big Daddy, if it's free, take three. Oh, my God. Prior to 9/11, we used to get on a plane. And like, this is a crazy thing when you first get in the league. You get coolers of beer. When you get on the plane, they just give you a plastic bag of ice. You put as many beers as you want in there. The drink cart comes by. You can have whatever you want. They did away with all that. Security. We just walked right on tarmac, right up the back of the plane. It was the old plane where you had the steps that go up through the back of the tail. Hmm. And coolers of beer. Just
1: grab some beers.
2: Post game, yep. Denver game. Beers, Percocets. It's great. Get some Z's. And then stupidly, I did Copenhagen on one of those flights, and I threw up so bad for about 8 hours. It's like the movie Sandlot. Ugh. Don't know why we talked about that.
0: Well, you did.
2: That's good talk.
0: Yeah, no, it was great. It was really wonderful.
1: One big changing room at Frugal Fanny's. Well, huh?
0: I mean,
1: how about that?
0: Who knew? Who knew? It's a big deal. Meanwhile, someone is saying they're lobbying Ocean State Job Lot to open up a store in Tennessee. It feels like that's a little bit out of their range. By the way, the spot we run for Ocean State Job Lot, where they say, you go in for one thing, end up with 10. That was me yesterday. I went in there. I was like, how did I just spend $85? I went in for a couple of tarps, cover some stuff up before the rain.
2: Oh.
0: And
2: what are you covering?
3: All of a sudden, you got a giant olive oil in your.
2: What can't get wet?
0: It's not wet. It's covering up for the winter. Some pool stuff.
2: Okay.
0: So I was like, going to get a couple of tarps, and you're like, oh well, there's the polar soda aisle. Well, I got to go over there.
3: Only three pallets for $10.
0: I only got three packs.
2: Every once in a while, they have sneaky good like
0: sparkling orange. Okay, diet sparkling.
3: Three.
0: And
3: six
0: I'm like,
3: packs?
0: All right, no, it's like I think there's.
3: Isn't
0: like
3: it cheaper
0: eight.
3: By the
0: it's
3: pallet?
0: Eight. It's eight. So, but that's three in a box. Yeah. You get the box.
2: Barbecue sauce.
0: I'm like, that's like what?
2: Cereal.
0: Like $10.
1: Yeah.
0: All right, I'm out of here for like $20. No, I don't know what happened. I don't know what happened after that.
1: Tiger out of the cage.
0: You start throwing a few more things in there, you know.
3: It's your Uncle Bob's oatmeal.
0: I don't even know what. You know what? I could use some more bungee cords for this project.
3: That's a good price on coffee. Wow.
0: Yeah, you just keep piling it in there.
2: Yeah.
0: It's just a great store. It's just a great store. You can't stop shopping when you go there. I have to just avoid sections.
2: They got you too right when you walk in.
0: There's always something.
2: Something like the collapsible hose.
0: You know what they got me on yesterday? It was grill lighters. They were just there. I'm like, you can always use these.
1: Yeah, that's good.
0: Yeah, for whatever.
3: Or you know it, and you're in the back scoping out new rugs.
0: And I'm buying Velcro. I got some Velcro.
2: They got great rugs.
0: You never know.
2: Like I said, barbecue sauce.
0: And I felt I had great restraint when I went in yesterday. And I think I got out easily. Here are the headlines with McCone.
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1: All right, Patriots in the practice field today at 2:10. They're going to be wearing white-on-white uniforms Sunday against the Jaguars. Elsewhere in the NFL, Seahawks head coach Mike McDonald saying that Sam Darnold is on a good track to play Sunday against the Commanders. Red Sox taking on the Guardians tonight at Fenway. Ranger Suarez gets a start for Boston. First pitch set for 6:45. Said on Rafaela set to have an MRI.

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0: 617-779-0985. We got calls on the line about everything. Paul's in Maine on Guardian Caps. Hey, Paul. No, he hung up.
1: Hey, Paul.
0: I took his call and he hung up. Paul, you can call us back. Matt in Manchester on Guardian Caps. Go ahead. This is what Jacob Bosta does to us. He introduces a topic we had no interest in talking about, but here we are. What do you got?
2: As a quick aside, I'm a member of my local Y up here in Manchester, and yeah. I'll tell you, it's the exact same now as you remember as a kid. Nothing has changed whatsoever about the whole locker room situation and old men practicing no modesty whatsoever.
0: Yeah, what age do you think that sets in? When do you think that happens?
2: I'm going to say post-retirement. You know, I'm going to say 65 or older.
0: Okay.
2: Judging by what I see around the locker room.
0: That's what Zoe had it pegged at, 65.
2: Down
1: the Cape, next to the house down the Cape, there's a big house to the left, and this old guy comes walking out. I'm not going to say his name, but butt naked. Just goes right in the water. He's one of those crunchies from up north.
3: At his house, though? Or just
1: walked right down the street naked, old guy.
3: Oh, yeah. See, that's probably...
1: It's just like a nudist. That's just...
0: Well, this is what it is. Creepy. Yeah. But anyway, on Guardian Caps, Matt, what do you got?
2: Yeah, I'm with Bert on the use of Guardian Caps. I was actually thinking about this the other day. If I was a new QB in the league, even without a history of concussions, I'd wear one anyway for the simple reason that if that was the difference between me getting one more contract or not, who cares how it looks? Professional athletes have a short shelf life as it is. Plus the design of the new caps this season, I think, are an improvement over the ones in prior years. I'm curious what Zoe thinks about that and what he would do if he were in that position.
1: That's a great question. I endorse Guardian Caps here, so you kind of get to understand my my take on it. It's you can never prevent brain injuries, because like when you hit something with your head, whether it's soft, whether it's hard, oh boy, whether it's soft or hard, like yeah. Your brain still moves inside it. If that helps minimize, you know, like two helmets cracking together. That hurts. That's loud. That gives you a headache. That makes your ears ring.
0: I think what's going to happen inside the helmet is going to end up being way more important. Just that's my opinion. It feels like that technology is evolving so rapidly. And they're finding great new innovative ways to make the helmets really customizable to every single player. Remember they had that rule where they're like, you got to wear the same helmet all year so it molds to you.
3: Yes.
0: Well, now they're actually going to manufacture the helmets to NFL players' specifications, if you will. It's not like a one size fits all type of thing.
1: They customize it. My future son-in-law is at Oklahoma State, and customized helmet. They go in, they just like do all these measurements around it, like lasers and stuff. They make your helmet for you, the inside. So it's like a shoe.
0: And Jake wanted us to know that Guardian Caps are bad in youth football because it teaches players not to avoid head contact. Maybe that's true, but we weren't talking about that,
1: No.
0: We were talking about Chris Olave and NFL players. And the NFL's claims about everything being so much safer.
1: Do you hear my take on a kickoff rule?
0: Some of these emails about the YMCA are incredible.
1: The kickoff rule has backfired on the league. Absolutely. Them changing the kickoff rule has backfired. Because it is now a play in a game. And I have seen, through two games, more hits on kickoffs and loud ones that I hear up in the booth.
3: Yeah, you said the Seattle game was crazy.
1: Well, it's like train wrecks out there. These collisions are unbelievable. These guys aren't even getting running starts. It feels like it's bigger now than it was. So they're trying to eliminate the kickoff. Yeah, take a touchback. No, kick it. We want to tackle. It's fun. It's a fun play now. I know you're laughing kickoff.
0: No, I'm not. I'm not laughing at that. I'm laughing at
1: it. What do you got?
0: I've got an email that that claims that this individual, lifelong Quincy resident, was in the YMCA locker room 15 years after he graduated high school. When his high school guidance counselor decided he was going to talk to me butt naked with 1 foot planted on the bench that I was sitting on.
1: It's like Top Gun.
0: And badass. Balls out, it says here. And he says, I ignored him until he put his clothes on, and then I said hello.
1: You know, that's about the time.
0: And then he writes, I don't know if you went to North Quincy High School. I did. But it was blank, and now I'm dying.
3: You know who it is?
0: Oh, of course I do.
3: Yeah.
0: Yeah.
1: What's he doing now?
3: That is the stance, though.
0: I'm not going to say it's because we give it away. It's we one totally foot up. Give it away, but now I have someone I can ask. At what age did that start for you?
1: My problem is...
3: Is there anyone that listening that's made the transition to naked in the locker room? And I would appreciate right. that. Like, someone when that did you make the move?
0: Someone that didn't previously do that, yes. that decided one day they woke up and that's it. I've passed over the threshold.
3: I'm doing it. Yeah.
1: It's just scary when you're in a hot tub and the dude gets in a hot tub with you.
0: Kevin is a Y member. Kevin says it's not about age. It's about when something reaches past their knees.
1: You know? It is. And this is where it starts to change. I agree with this. Because when you're having these discussions and you're, like what you said, balls.
3: The gravity.
1: Are lower than the other thing.
0: Sinking.
1: You know?
0: Stretching.
1: It's that transition point.
3: Like you don't know and that's it. Now I can do it.
0: It's a ratio of...
1: My poor wife...
0: Distance to the top of the knee.
1: We went over to get past.
3: Once that hits.
1: We went over. We
4: different type of getting ratioed.
1: Well, my grandfather was alive. He worked at a steel mill. My wife would go over to see my grandparents. And my grandfather answered the door one time. And he was in the bathroom. And he came out, black socks up to his knees, a white tank top, and nothing on.
3: Stop. Like,
1: hey, what are you doing here, buddy? It. I'm like, oh, my God. Pap, go back inside. Unbelievable.
0: Dustin in Worcester. Hey, Dustin.
5: How you doing, guys?
1: Good.
5: Long time, first time.
0: Great.
5: So going back to about being 12 years old, my best friend took me to the Y to play basketball. I went in that locker room, and I was absolutely horrified at what I saw. Never saw so many naked old men, balls hanging down to their knees and everything. So fast forward 25 years,
0: yes,
5: I need to get back in shape. I decide to join the local Y. First day I go in the Y, step in the locker room, and who comes out of the sauna with three of his best friends but my father-in-law. And he proceeds to put his foot up on the bench and starts talking to me and all his buddies that I've had beers with over the years, all standing there butt naked.
1: Yeah, he's doing that.
5: I never left the locker room so fast. I went right to the counter, canceled my membership, stayed fat for the next 10
1: years. That's your alpha.
3: Yeah, there you go.
1: That's your alpha right there. Yeah.
3: Asserting dominance.
1: Asserting dominance.
5: I couldn't believe it.
1: My daughter
5: couldn't believe how they were all just so comfortable talking to me. No problem at all. Hey, how you doing, son-in-law?
1: Yeah. Check this out.
3: Yeah.
1: How you doing? Yeah. My daughter brought the boyfriend home the first time when I met him. I proceeded to go outside, take my shirt off, and chop wood outside the window. Just so you could hear the... I learned that to win a date with Tad Hamilton. I watched that movie.
0: Oh, and that was asserting your dominance?
1: Josh Duhamel, yep. Great movie, by the way.
3: You could have just taken your pants off instead. You didn't have to chop any wood.
0: No. Put your foot right up on the kitchen counter. Oh, man. Randy in Mansfield says we got to have to talk to David Andrews about this next week.
1: Oh, yeah. That's great.
0: Because he goes to the Foxborough Y quite a bit. According to this emailer, says he sees him there.
1: Yeah, Bellingham. Same. They still bring it out. I don't understand either. Like,
0: he said the worst. Kevin says, Randy, that is. Randy says, the worst are the guys who will brush their teeth at the sink with no towel on.
3: Yeah. Right. They're exactly. That's like in their house.
1: Golf country clubs are like that, too. It's crazy.
0: Why?
1: Why? I don't, it, it's like,
3: why are you brushing your teeth at the Y would be my question. Like, you know what I mean?
0: I got no problem with that. You brush your teeth anywhere you are.
3: Is it unnecessary?
1: You got a shower kit. You got a
3: whole shower kit.
0: Keep your damn teeth clean, McCone.
1: You don't take a shower kit.
0: Now we know McCone's teeth are gross.
3: I don't bring it. Do you bring a toothbrush to work?
0: Yes, I have one in my bag. I have one in my car.
3: All right.
1: Who was the guy?
0: Always.
3: All right, hand up.
0: Have you ever brushed your teeth in this bathroom?
3: No.
0: Okay, I have 25 times.
3: Really?
0: You know who's really okay brushing his teeth anywhere?
4: Hardy.
0: He will brush his teeth anywhere. I've seen Hardy standing outside our kitchen.
3: Yeah. It's like wallet, keys, phone, toothbrush. Yes. Like that's
4: toothbrush
3: what you're.
4: In a plastic
0: yeah, some
4: bag.
0: Of us care about dental hygiene. Some of us care.
3: I mean, that's not surprising.
1: Fork. Stuff out, and then you get the brush.
0: Steven Rentham. Hey, Steve.
6: Hey, how you doing?
0: Good, Steve.
6: So you've never seen anything like the old Wellesley Country Club. There was a bar in the middle of the locker room.
0: There was, and a, it was a bar? Like, you could order a drink?
6: In the middle of the locker room, and you've never seen anything like it, three old guys completely naked waiting for gimlets.
7: Love that.
6: It's just hanging unreal. Out,
7: like, it's that's a living, man.
0: Wow, that's
7: I kinda
0: life.
7: Like, I kind of like that. Yeah.
0: It's not. This is not to make fun.
7: No.
0: This is just to say, damn.
1: You know how they say skinny dipping's good for you. Like, you just, like, sometimes you got to feel nature. That's just what the guys do, this stuff. Girls would never do that. Or maybe they do. What happened in that
0: okay.
1: club? Yeah, that's why they have to wear masks. You never know.
0: Now I feel you're talking about something else.
1: No, see, the girls don't do this stuff. It's a guy thing.
0: How do you know?
1: I told you the Bill Parcells story.
0: I don't know what that
7: is. What's the Parcells story?
1: In the locker room, he just comes walking right by.
0: Brian and Chris. Oh.
1: Don't say anything. He said, don't you say anything.
7: Did he not know you were there?
1: No, he knew you were there.
7: Yeah.
1: He's coming, worked out.
7: Love that.
1: He used to hold on to the thing and walk, like, work out, had a towel around his neck. Nah. Nobody went in the locker. Nobody went in the weight room when he was in there working out, man. So he starts riding it.
7: Yeah.
1: What'd you do last night?
0: I'm going to go a couple more minutes here. Joe's in West Virginia. Hey,
1: hey Joe.
0: Joe.
8: You know, being an old guy, I can see where everybody's coming from, but I would have a towel on. I don't think I'd go in there buck naked walking around. Hey, I just want to touch. I'm day late, dollar short. Albert Breer, essential Z&B moment with his laptop that one day. I just wanted to mention that.
0: Oh, yeah.
8: And then second.
0: Core memories.
8: And by the way, are you on the show? Are you on the show tonight there?
0: Oh, of course. Thursday night, Arbella Early Edition. We're going to do 30 minutes, short show tonight, 6:30 p.m., NBC Sports Boston.
8: Okay, between you and Phil Perry, I still relish that moment, and I know you savored it when you guys went at it. It was a great show. Hey, I just want to say, as far as, like, Ben Hogan, the legendary golfer, said the most important golf shot is the next one. I feel for Drake May, it's like the most important play will be the next one. I think he's got to put a lot of this stuff behind him and move forward and see how it goes from here, because I got a lot. I still have utmost confidence in him. All right, take care, guys.
0: See you, okay. Joe. Very good, Joe. Thank you for that. We got to go to Brian and Quincy. Brian.
9: Hey, guys. What's going on, Beetle? You appreciate this. Born and raised in Quincy. Big fan of the Quincy Y. Not so much anymore. I was in there just 2 weeks ago, and an older gentleman came into the sauna. It was late in the afternoon and decided to shadow box naked in his canvas Converse. So if you can imagine the sounds I was hearing and the sweat flying off them, absolutely gross. But the positive thing about the Quincy Y, and Beetle, you can attest to this, the population in Quincy, a big Asian population. And for me, I decided to walk around naked in there because it's a confidence builder. I feel like John Holmes.
1: What up? Stop that.
0: Yeah, for sure.
1: What are we doing?
0: Nate's in New Hampshire. Nate.
10: Guys, great conversation. I just turned on the radio. I got to chip in. By you guys have a great show. I'm on the road. I'm in sales. I appreciate what you guys do every day. Just wanted to say that.
1: I hear that a lot.
10: So I'm at the Y probably 5 days a week. I'm here in New Hampshire. I'm in the Nashua, Manchester area. And two things that drive me crazy. One, naked in the sauna like that guy just said. Two, why are we naked leaning up against the counter shaving? Like, What are we doing? Then you see, you know, a 12-year-old lean against that same counter that said old man's junk was resting on the counter.
0: I
1: shave in a shower.
0: Yeah, but what he's just saying, what's the need of that? What
10: yeah, like why
0: there should be limits to this.
7: Right.
0: There should be limits to this.
1: I think it's this. If you're like working out,
0: you're right,
1: you
0: Nate.
1: Feel like your body's getting better. And you just want to show it off a little bit.
7: The pump?
1: Yeah. Lose a weight, get in shape. Like, look at his six pack, man.
0: I've got someone who texted me about the age thing and someone who made the transition.
7: Oh, yeah?
0: My buddy Don Bertolino. Radio guy, longtime radio guy.
1: Yeah.
0: You know, back in the Lockwood era days.
7: Nice.
0: He says, bona fide old guy here. You are correct. After I retired, I didn't care. After a workout, everything just aches, and it takes a while to get around. Retirement.
7: That's what it is. That's why there is no sense of urgency.
0: He went from covering up to not covering up. is what he did. The retirement, so that's the age.
1: Yeah,
0: that's when it that's when it happens in the locker room at the Y.
1: In Florida. That's the plan.
0: And you'll be doing that.
3: Yeah.
0: That's who you are.
3: You will make that transition. There's no doubt in my mind.
1: House with a deck up top. You just lay out naked.
0: With a what up top?
1: Get some sun. A deck.
0: A deck. A deck. Got it.
1: You get sunbathed like, without worrying about it. Yeah. No tan lines.
0: We're going to talk to Ethan Kohler of the Revs coming up. Also want to touch on the Celtics. I was very bullish on the Celtics at this time a year ago. Remember that? How I thought they were going to be A-OK and have a great regular season. I feel like B-Rob is in the same boat I was in a year ago. We can get to that in just a bit in the 1 o'clock hour. But as I mentioned, Ethan Kohler's coming up next.
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3: All right, Patriots at the practice field in about an hour as they continue to get ready for their game Sunday against the Jaguars. Elsewhere in the NFL, Seahawks head coach Mike McDonald saying that Sam Darnold is on a good track to play Sunday against the Commanders. Red Sox take on the Guardians again at Fenway tonight. Ranger Suarez gets the start for Boston. First pitch set for 6:45. Sidon Raffaello set to get an MRI today after leaving last night's game early because of right hamstring tightness. And the Bruins continue their preseason tonight when they visit the Flyers. Ryan Johnson, Bob Beers have the call beginning at 7 o'clock on the Bruins Radio Network, driven by the versatile Honda CR-V, available at your local New England Honda dealers. 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
1: Are you actually coaching the game?
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0: Let's go to the phones and welcome in Revs defender Ethan Kohler, who joins us on Zolak and Bertrand. Ethan, what's up?
1: Hey, how are you?
2: Doing well. How you doing?
1: Good, good. Doing great. I'm experiencing my first New England fall, so switched out the t-shirts for some hoodies and some puffer jackets.
2: So you think this is cold?
0: No. Wait a second.
1: I'm from the Bay.
0: Did you just say
1: I'm from the Bay?
0: Did you say puffer jacket? I mean, it's a little too soon for
1: That's right. I'm used to 72, 74, sun's out. You know, I'm by the beach, Santa Cruz.
2: How old are you?
1: This is cold.
2: How old are you?
1: Hmm?
2: How old are you?
1: 21.
2: 21. So this is like, yeah, I mean, I remember when I played with guys, like they saw snow for the first time. Like, holy crap, there's snow.
0: I mean,
2: so you think this is cold?
0: But wait, being from the Bay Area, it's not like you haven't experienced fall before.
2: It was cold there when we were there.
0: A New England fall. It's just a little bit harsher.
1: We don't have like seasons like you guys do. It's kind of just consistent.
0: Yeah, it's mild seasonal changes.
2: Super Bowl was nice. It was 75, sunny.
0: Yeah. Yeah. So are you thinking, you think you're going to be ready for winter or what?
1: I mean, I'll give you guys a reference. I came in here like in winter before we left for Florida, and it started snowing, and my car got snowed on, and I Ubered to training for like 2 weeks.
3: You
0: just didn't have a plan? You had no plan of attack?
1: I was like, all right, like, looks like I can't use my car now, so.
3: Oh, man, dude, I got to be honest.
2: Okay, real quick here, what kind of car you drive? Do you have a truck?
1: I drive a Bronco.
0: Oh, Ethan.
1: I know.
0: Ethan.
1: It gets worse and worse.
4: Best interview with the rest we've done.
0: I will say this. This fall is hitting hard. We went from, 70s and some 80s down to 50 all of a sudden. It was a switch being flipped this year. It doesn't typically happen like that. So I would just tell you, don't be surprised if all of a sudden, 2 weeks from now, we have a day where it hits 75.
3: Yeah.
0: And it's sunny and gorgeous again, because that's just the way it sort of goes. So don't worry. There might still be a few warm days ahead. But I'll tell you what, things are looking pretty warm and sunny for your team right now. Now up to the second spot. How's the team feeling right now? Do you feel like this is just, you're building something here and this is all going in a very positive direction?
1: Yeah, I mean, we feel great. Like, that away run was so important. It was at a pretty pivotal moment in our season. Really big wins against Columbus away, New York away, Chicago away, and then like a pretty emphatic win against Orlando. So, the mood's pretty good. We had a few guys leave for national team break, but everybody that's here is still super, super locked in. And I mean, like I said, we've been getting better and better, and, not necessarily just tactically, but also like how we react to different situations. Like, we're more comfortable facing adversity as a group, I'd say, and that's probably one of our biggest assets.
0: Well, you sort of reacted to what had played out in that game. You get up off the mat, you score two in stoppage time. I mean, all of that is a sign of winning close games, and I feel that over the last few years, the team has been on the wrong side of winning close games.
1: Yeah.
0: They've been on the losing side of it. So where does that come from? How does that start? Is it from your coach on down? Is it your veteran leaders? How does that happen?
1: I mean, obviously the coach has instilled, basic principles for us to follow, like, like never give up and whatnot. It's like, plastered everywhere over the wall and, basic statements that don't have any validity until like they're lived. And I think also it's easy to believe when you look around and everybody has a quality. Like, when we conceded the penalty and it's like the 89th minute, I think I turned to Carles and I went to him like, hey, like, no worries, we're going to score one. Like, in the middle of the game, before they even took the penalty, I'm like, if they score or don't score, I'm like, we're going to win the game. And that's just because I know, like, with the quality we have, they give us 10 more minutes in stoppage time, like, we are going to have chances to win the game. So I think the belief comes from, like, first, like, having that foundation, but when you have so much talent and quality, it makes it a lot easier to believe.
2: Ethan, when we talk to other players, they talk about Marco, your coach, like how he pushes you guys and how vocal he is in practice. You see that in the games. He gets on you guys pretty good, right?
1: Yeah, for sure. But he's very positive, I think, for the most part. He has a good feel of when to push and, when to push you in this way or push you in that way. So,
2: Do you guys have, like, silly question here, but not really silly. We've been talking about this. People have been talking about the YMCA, like the openness of men in the shower. Do you guys have individual showers, or do you have one big shower at your training facility?
1: One big shower for one happy locker room.
2: There you go. Male dominance.
3: Like, I like that. Yeah.
1: That's right. Everybody knows everybody.
3: Exactly. There you go. So you grew up in the Bay Area, you said. Are you a Niners fan?
1: I've been to one Niners game, so I guess technically.
3: So Harry Kane made headlines yesterday because he said that he's potentially thinking about finishing his career in MLS and being a kicker in the NFL. Do you think you could make the transition to kicker in the NFL?
1: I don't know. I don't think I've ever tried to hit a field goal, but I feel like there's got to be more to it than just the kicking part.
2: Oh God! Wait until it gets cold here and you're playing some of these games late and it's at night and that ball, you know how hard that ball gets, you know, when it's like 30 degrees out? You're not going to have any headers there, right?
1: No, I don't think so.
2: Yeah.
1: Unless I have the helmet on.
2: Turf gets a little hard too. It's slippery.
3: Right. Yeah.
2: That's where you're going to play in natural grass. Yeah.
0: Hey, you mentioned Marco earlier. We've seen some of his post-game speeches and how fired up Marco can be post-game. Mm-hmm. Is he, you know, he's vocal in-game too. Is he always like that? Is that his style? And when you're in training, is that his style pre-game? Is that just who he is? Or is there a calmer side of your head coach?
1: He does a great job of you know, being your head coach, but like you can still have a conversation with him. You know, he's very... you know, you can see that he's human and he understands the human side of the game as well. So, you know, with that being said, though, he is a very, very dialed person. So, like, very meticulous. He's always, like, wants to make the most out of every moment. But when there are, like, lulls in the day or whatnot or in the session, you can always have a conversation with him. Or when we go out to team dinners, you know, like, it's not like guys feel scared to talk to him. You know, he's a great personality and he finds a good balance.
2: Team dinners, are those mandatory?
1: Yes.
2: Yes. The answer's yes, right? Yeah. Yeah. Celtics do that too. Everybody's got to show up.
1: Yeah. Everybody's got to show up.
0: Right. You probably had some good ones along the way, though.
3: I would think so, right?
2: Who picks up the tab for that? The team, right?
1: Team. Yeah. You can't make it mandatory.
0: It feels to me from talking to all the different players we've talked to this year that you guys have a group that despite some age gaps, despite, you know, all the different, you know, places you've come from or who you've played for in the past, you've got a group that is sort of gelled. Is that fair to say?
1: Yeah, absolutely. I mean, everybody talks to everybody, and like when there's jokes or banter within the locker room, like you've got someone that's 21, like making a joke with someone who's 33, and you know, everybody just kind of like gets along. There's really not like cliques or whatnot. Like it's just kind of like I said, like one big family. You know, as cliche as it is, it's how it feels.
3: So it goes back to the shower thing, is what you're saying, pretty much.
1: Yeah, like, exactly. Yeah. Everything ties back to that. Individual showers crushes team chemistry.
2: Ethan, there was one guy I played with, defensive lineman. He was 6'6", 310, and when he showered, you didn't go in the shower until he left. It's like going down to the boat show. It's boat envy, you know? You always want that bigger boat, man.
1: That's unbelievable.
2: It's a great interview here today, buddy.
0: Ethan, it's great to talk to you, man.
3: Good luck. Get a shovel, man. Get a shovel.
0: Yeah, we'll get you a snow brush for your car.
1: My hood.
2: Have fun with your puff jacket and your Bronco.
1: Thank you. I'm going to park it tomorrow.
0: All right, Ethan, thanks.
1: Of course. Thank you, guys. See you.
0: See ya. Bye-bye. Ethan Kohler from the Revs joining us here on Zolak and Bertrand. We get it. That's our guy.
3: Just called the fight for 2 weeks. Unbelievable. Did it melt yet? No? All right. Uber it is. Yeah.
2: With a Bronco. A Bronco.
0: With a four-wheel drive vehicle. He's like, nah, I'm all set. I'm not doing this. Ubering it up for 2 straight weeks.
2: Unbelievable.
3: He's good.
0: He is. Wow. We've got more to get to here on Zolak and Bertrand. I told you I wanted to tell you about B-Rob. B-Rob's real high on his Celtics club here. Real high on the team.
2: So. Green teamer. Him and Skaz. Joe Murray.
0: Oh, jeez. Go ahead.
2: I called it a Skaz last night.
3: Oh, all roads.
2: Oh, yeah. Yeah. Hello, Joe. Are we going to talk about state tips next?
4: I don't know. He talks more to Skaz than he does to us.
2: Street Team Joe was there, too. Zoe doesn't know my name. Oh, I got a bone to pick with Street Team Joe.
0: Okay, we'll do all that.
2: I did it up last night.
0: All right.
2: I got blamed for something I didn't do, and you were there, and you saw it. Opening day Red Sox. We'll do it next.
0: Okay, and the Celtics and B-Rob next.
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0: All right, we're going to find out about that. I can't wait to hear all about it. But I'm going to tell you this now. You know what I love about Keno? 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
19: 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Ponder has it. Scoops for the 10. Breaks a tackle. Into the end zone. And they score.
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0: Smoking meats in the Fenway.
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20: The Zoe's is pretty good.
21: Can you do a Zoe?
20: Oh, yeah. Go Patriots, yeah. Go Patriots. I can't talk anything about Mike Vrabel. Something stinks.
21: No.
20: I got to wear my sunglasses inside.
22: Just for the record, that was not me or Joe Murray.
21: You're going to be on his crap list after that. What did they call you one day?
20: What?
22: Oh, he called him Street Meat Joe.
20: Street Meat Joe. Yeah, Zoe, if you're still listening, you still haven't paid me back for that sausage.
21: Oh, you got him a sausage?
20: I got a sausage, peppers, and onions.
21: From where?
20: This is outside of Fenway Park.
22: So this is where the anger's coming from. He still has the first sausage.
20: I remember.
21: Were you working on the street team?
20: I was working on the street team doing an event, and I was
21: why he calls you Street Meat Joe.
22: You are Street Meat Joe.
20: Yeah, I got him, and I was like, hey, anyone want a sausage, pepper, and onion going down? And everyone looked at me weird, and then Zoe was like, yeah, I'll take one.
21: That's right. Someone's got to step up.
0: What's the beef?
3: Oh, there you go.
2: Why don't you play the response when I called in after that for me?
23: You called in twice.
0: Yeah. You didn't pay for your sausage?
2: I called in once.
0: You didn't pay for your sausage?
2: I called in once to bust Gaz balls because I just felt like it. And I was out going to pick the kid up.
3: Yeah.
2: And I was listening, of course, Joe, P1, listening to Joe at night. And then Street Meat Joe goes and tells this not true story, which denigrates me. It makes me look bad. You were standing right next to me when I handed him. Did anybody else want one? I think you said no. It's too early. I handed him a crisp $20 bill. And he comes back with it in like 10 minutes. And I said, keep the change. He says I didn't pay.
0: No offense. This was 6 months ago. I don't remember.
2: Well,
0: I don't remember any of
2: his response.
0: He came and asked us if we wanted sausage and peppers.
2: Yeah. He said, I'm going to get sausage peppers. He said, yeah, here, it's $20. Give me one. And he came back and he had the change. I said, keep the change.
0: And he's turned that into you didn't pay?
2: Yes.
20: Yeah. Go Patriots, yeah. Go Patriots. I can't talk anything about Mike Vrabel.
2: Something stinks. Dude, you wear black shorts. You wear black socks with shorts.
20: Ooh.
23: I got a lot of ammo on Street Meat, Joe.
0: Good. Do you? What do you got?
23: Am I allowed to say it, Kevin?
2: Yes.
23: He doesn't go outside in the rain.
0: Why?
23: I don't know.
0: He's afraid of it?
23: Of the rain.
0: Wow.
2: People are afraid of the dark.
0: You have a phobia.
2: I sleep with a light on. I see things.
3: So did you call in and tell him I paid you?
2: Oh, he's got to call.
3: Okay.
2: He thinks that it made a better story to say that and make me look bad. Fully admitting, you know what? I think he did. He did tip me. He did pay for it, and he did tip me.
23: Joe Murray.
0: He has ombrophobia. That's the name for that. Fear of rain.
2: I'm going to give him another fear. Fear of my fist.
0: What happens when it... Can he come to work when it rains? What happens?
2: Well, he ain't working this weekend.
0: He battles through it?
23: Toughs through it, yeah.
0: All right, well, credit to him.
2: What's up with the morning intern, too?
0: I don't know. What's up with the morning
2: intern? Supposedly he went to the bathroom. It was in there for 17 minutes. Didn't care, like,
0: if we gave you 17 minutes, you'd take 17 minutes.
2: I rushed. No, Hardy said he was needed, and he just left. Went in during the break, and it just stayed in through half the next segment.
0: Well, maybe he's dealing with a stomach thing right now. I mean, I'm sure there have been times you've spent 17 minutes in the can.
2: I would love to. I can't do that here.
0: Well, if you don't feel well, maybe you need to see that. You shouldn't be putting people on the clock.
23: Agreed.
0: when they need to go to the restroom. That's not fair.
2: Sometimes when you got to go, you got to go, man.
0: Feels like an HR situation.
23: This was a wild segment of radio, by the way.
2: Give me more.
0: On that show? That show is an adventure.
23: Joe Murray does a Jake Seymour impression.
0: Let me tell you, that show, every single night,
2: hey, what's up, Zoe?
0: Is an adventure.
2: Hey, what's up, Zoe?
0: An adventure in the category of nonsense.
2: Yeah. Hey, Zoe, if you need anything, I'll get it done for you. Just tell me. Tell me, look something up.
0: And it is can't-miss radio. Can't miss it.
23: It's like a time warp. You literally don't know what time it is.
0: And
23: like
0: you
2: reminds me of.
0: And Joe,
23: commercial breaks.
0: And Joe has commercial zero respect for the clock. None. And it's become his thing, which he should not abandon.
2: Fred Hardy have no respect for the clock either.
0: They're
2: doing 20s.
0: It's become a hallmark of his brand, of the Joe show. The outro, I listen to his show. And if I catch the start of a segment, I must stay in the car until the end of the segment.
2: That's what I got.
0: Simply to hear how Joe throws it to break.
23: Or if.
0: It's. Now, I know that's like a little bit of the inside baseball thing, but I'm so in for all of it. They caught me one night, and you know I get mad at them. These guys will catch you on a silly,
2: stop listening.
0: Ridiculous topic that you're then like, well, I can't. I gotta hear this through.
2: How about the ice cream? The one with
0: the ice cream.
2: I heard that too.
0: What's the ice cream?
2: Your favorite ice cream?
0: Name ice cream flavors. And they sat there for like, I felt like 20 minutes.
2: It twisted my mind.
0: Ice cream
2: it twisted
0: flavors.
2: My mind.
0: And I was like, what's the next thing they're going to say?
2: I'm thinking,
0: oh my God. Oh my God. Chocolate chip cookie dough.
2: That's the problem.
0: And it's like, what?
3: Moose tracks.
0: What is this?
2: I can't answer it.
0: What am I doing?
2: My initial reaction is, it's black raspberry. Then I'm thinking, you know what? Nowadays, I like butter pecan. And I do like the moose tracks and coffee. Now my whole mind's messed up because I don't know what flavor I like.
0: This
2: the best.
0: Funny road of let's just question, name brands, which are the quality brands of ice cream.
2: I'm not so much worried about that.
0: And then I am.
2: What's the Neapolitano? The Neapolitano. The
0: Neapolitan.
2: Neapolitan. Neapolitan. Yes. That's chocolate, vanilla, and strawberry.
0: And then you start rooting for your flavors and your brand.
3: Like name it.
0: Like
3: name
0: if
3: it.
0: Someone doesn't say. Right?
2: Do you like Edie's or Eddie's?
0: No, I don't. I don't. I think it's garbage.
3: Yeah.
2: I think it's great.
3: Really?
2: Yeah. I like that. I like Friendly's.
0: Yeah.
2: Friendly's has a good cap on the pint, if that makes sense. You know what I mean? Sometimes the part of the problem
3: It's got like the plastic
2: you get a little
3: now,
2: bend.
3: Kind of,
2: well, you get a little bend in it.
3: Right.
2: And you get freezer burn.
0: I was pounding on the dashboard saying, if someone doesn't say Brigham's cookies and cream, I'm gonna fight somebody.
3: Did someone mention it?
0: I didn't hear it.
3: Oh.
0: But I did hear a lot of praise for Brigham's, and that was enough.
3: Okay.
0: To satisfy my rooting interests in the conversation. Brigham's. That's my brand. That's my number one go-to. I will also dabble in Ben & Jerry's.
3: Oh, that's bougie, man.
0: But those are my brands.
3: Some of us don't have that kind of
0: cash.
3: That's
0: it. Those are my brands.
2: Yeah. This guy was talking about.
0: They put them on sale, though, for $3.
3: I'm a Giffords guy. I like the Giffords. You know, it's good. The Do Your Job, the Patriots one.
2: Those were good.
3: Yeah.
2: Yep.
0: Richardson's, good local brand as well.
3: All right.
0: Okay, big on that.
2: Mm-hmm. Wow. This cast talked about his wedding, thinking he should invite me so he could get a good gift. So originally he wants to invite me.
3: I don't hate that move by him.
2: He told me you want to call Kim Zayati at Blue Sky. I do weddings, and you will pay for my appearance.
23: He's talking to you, Tim.
3: Right.
2: Tim,
3: we've budgeted. I've got it in the budget.
2: That's a long night for me, buddy.
3: No?
23: It's either tent or Zoe.
21: Okay, if you do the herd, what does Jake do?
23: Whoa, jolly Jake! I don't know.
21: Well, hang on. Like,
23: maybe Tom would have an impression of Jake.
21: If you're,
0: does he have an impression?
3: Does he have it?
0: Do we hear the impression in the segment?
2: I'm never gonna get it. I like jolly Jake. That's a good nickname.
21: I would say that Jake's more of a. Whoa, Joe.
2: Here it is.
0: And that's it? That's the beginning and end of that impression? Whoa, Joe.
2: Hey, what's
21: Kim
2: up, Joe?
21: Kim Scottabo, when he was in college, they called it the Wild Scat.
0: That's not bad. That's actually not bad, Jake. It's not a bad impression.
2: Oh, you got a haircut, Jake.
0: Yeah. Oh, there goes Joe with his weird hair.
2: He got the bowl out. I like Jolly Jake. You know what? Christmas week, you're dressing up like Santa. It's like Sopranos when they handed out the gifts. We're going to have fun. Oh, I'm out, Chris. Yeah. Jolly Jake.
0: I'm playing the beat.
20: Joe, we got a...
0: I like how the impression by Street Meat Joe is not an impression of you, but is just things. It's
2: random thoughts.
0: Things about you.
3: Yes, sunglasses inside.
0: That he doesn't like. That he's trying to make fun of you for.
2: Yeah, well, I'm going to make
0: things that you wouldn't be saying. Don't worry.
20: Oh, yeah. Go Patriots. Yeah. Go Patriots. I can't talk anything about Mike Vrabel.
2: Yeah. Hey, wait, buddy. I'm gonna draw pictures of you and the other interns like I did with Feldman and Lauf. I'm going to start making fun of people. I get nasty, like Fred's cat.
0: Oh, yeah.
20: Oh, yeah. Go Patriots, that, yeah. I mean,
0: that's like that's probably the worst Zoe impression I've ever heard. No offense. It's pretty bad.
2: Terrible delivery. Terrible. Fred was talking about his cat.
0: I mean, Hardy and I have perfected the, his thing. His. That's all you got to do. That's it. You're done. Like, it's so easy. Let's pull it off.
23: You got to do, where'd you get that blank? The ugly blank store?
20: Where'd you get that haircut, Jake? Santa.
23: Where'd you get that Christmas shirt?
20: The ugly where'd you get that?
2: Like, I'm not going to be here. Say, where'd you get that nipple shirt? The nipple store?
0: Words. Just say words. You know, non sequiturs. All the time.
20: Jake.
0: That's it. Done. It's the easiest one in the world to pull off. These guys are shooting insults from the hip here, left and right.
20: From Arizona State.
23: Dreamy Joe just came for the jugular.
0: Yeah.
3: Did you get in it with Skaz last night? What happened?
2: I got in.
3: Yeah?
2: They put me right up. Joe always takes my call.
3: No. I said, did you get into it with Skaz again last night?
2: Yeah. I mean, he says, what are you? You be a Philadelphia Sixers fan, so? I said, no. I said, but we are going to clock it and watch it. Because Celtics are trying to be in the mix, right? What was the term yesterday?
0: Georgie says you have, that Skaz has real estate in your head now. That he owns you.
2: No.
0: He owns you.
2: No, it's the Parcells thing with me.
0: Okay.
2: That's if I'm not talking about you, that's when you should worry.
0: He's just saying you got a problem on your
2: hands. If I'm doing that, Skaz, that means I like you. I want to play games with
0: free
2: you.
0: Free real estate. And maybe we should do a Skaz call-in on the Celtics periodically throughout the Celtics season.
20: I'll read you the box score.
0: It may not be a bad idea. Like it's something we should consider.
20: Joe and we'll I know the Skaz. Plus-minus. And as long as Tatum has his triple-double. Do you know how many triple-doubles he's had? So?
0: Okay, if you... All right, we're playing the B-Rob sound coming back on the other side because I want to hear it.
23: I don't know
0: it.
23: If we're ever going to get
0: to it. We have to get to it.
2: This might be our best hour radio we've done in a while.
0: I'll tell you what, it's felt lively, and we've needed that. We need a little
2: spark.
0: We need a shot in the eye.
3: Mm-hmm.
0: Here are the headlines. We'll be right back.
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3: Patriots hit the practice field today a little after 2 o'clock. The team also announcing they're going to be wearing white-on-white uniforms Sunday against the Jaguars. Red Sox sending Ranger Suarez to the mound at Fenway tonight against the Guardians. First pitch set for 6:45. Sedan Rafaela left last night's game because of right hamstring tightness. He's due to get an MRI today. And the Bruins continue their preseason tonight when they visit the Flyers. Ryan Johnson, Bob Beers have the call. 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
13: We've seen a bunch of publications start pushing out their preseason rankings. And on one side, you had, I believe, the Ringer's Michael Pina had him at number 4, which sent a lot of eyebrows skyward. And then over at Yahoo, our buddy Kevin O'Connor had him at 9. Which sent eyebrows skyward in a different direction, in a different sort of way. Where do you land, B-Rob? Like, are they closer to 4, closer to 9? Like, what's your feeling as we start these rankings?
14: If we're talking about regular season, I'm probably closer to 4 than 9, to be honest, since I just think they're a deeper team than last year, Chris. Like, you look across of if Jason Tatum is back and healthy, you have Paul George to give you some percentage of what Jaylen Brown did. And then you have Mitchell Robinson taking up 20 to 25 minutes a night at center in place of Luka Garza. I think that's pretty impressive if that group's going to be able to stay on the floor healthy. And I know the East got a lot of better up and down, so the wins will be tougher to come by like night to night, but that's going to be across the league. So no one's going to be piling up. Like, you're not going to see the Pistons come out of nowhere and win 60 games this year like they were able to last year. Like, everyone's going to come back down to earth a little bit. But as far as, like, how well this stuff translates in the postseason, that's a whole different conversation. But for a night-in, night-out basis, from a protecting the likes of George and Robinson minutes-wise, mm-hmm. The Celtics have the depth to do that. I think there's just a lot there to put together a pretty stout Eastern Conference team.

0: They got to him.
1: I think they're getting to everybody.
0: Yep.
1: Maybe we're wrong. Maybe we are what we are often accused of being, which is the negative Nancys of the media. And we've got this wrong, and we're just feeling a little too down about the return on the trade for Jaylen Brown. ESPN's power rankings that came out a little over a week ago has the Celtics as third in the NBA.
2: In the NBA.

0: NBA, National Basketball Association, behind. You ready? You ready for this? Behind the Thunder at number one,
1: yep.
0: The Spurs at number two. Which conference do those two teams play in?
1: Those teams are in the West.
0: Those are Western Conference teams. Number three is the Celtics, which would make them the first Eastern Conference team on their list. That story that was posted by NBA insiders at ESPN. So that's one of those like group collective, mm-hmm. get all our insiders together, come up with the rankings. Now you heard them mention some others. The Ringer having the Celtics at fourth. The Yahoo Sports story has them at ninth, also mentioned in there. So they're all top 10 rankings.
2: Yep.
0: They're at three or four in some power rankings. And you got B-Rob with Forsberg saying they're a deeper team than they were a year ago.
2: Paul George is going to give you what Jaylen Brown gave you.
0: Do you know what he also includes in there? And I think he's being very sneaky.
1: Classic B-Rob, yeah.
0: Classic B-Rob, one of the nicest people you've ever meet. He did say, this is for regular season.
2: Correct.
0: He goes, you want to talk about postseason? It's an entirely different conversation. To which I say, no, that is the conversation. Are they closer to winning a title in the next 2 to 3 years than they were with Brown?
2: No.
0: They've already won a title with Brown. We know that can happen.
1: Yeah.
2: So the guy that you wanted in Giannis, you didn't get, and then he went to Miami, correct?
0: Deeper team.
1: Yes.
2: Deeper team there. Cleveland's good. Hey, Detroit, like you said, won all those games. Indiana's getting healthy. We know what the Knicks are. And we know what Philly is. I don't know if you're fourth in the East. Seriously. Like the guy you blew this whole thing up and you got a little bit embarrassed for it, went to Miami.
0: Oh boy, Sean Grandy just walked through the door. I wonder where he has them in the power rankings.
1: Oh, maybe we can
2: see. Hey, Grandy!
0: No shot he'll come in and give us that right
2: Chicken.
0: Now. He's too busy. He's got business to do or something.
2: Oh, they're talking about Jimmy and him are talking wrestling.
0: Yeah, him and Jay Stewart probably talking something.
2: It's wrestling. It's all wrestling.
0: Number one, because the Celtics are the ball.
2: Celtics stink.
0: Well, it's interesting. It has me second guessing some things. Maybe they're a lot better than I give them credit for.
2: Let's see.
1: I don't doubt, though, that they can rack up another a ton of regular season wins.
0: Well, you doubted them last year and wanted them to tank.
1: I did.
0: A year ago, I was saying...
1: Tell me that was the wrong take, by the way. You lost in the first round to Philadelphia. You'd be a lot better off if you had a top five pick.
2: Oh, Jesus.
1: You're still clinging to that.
0: You think in hindsight it was still better?
1: You waited until game seven to tank. Then you rolled out the tanking lineup for your starting five.
3: It's not going to get you a seat at the dinner table there, Tim.
0: Yeah, come on, Tim. We got dinner coming. Dinner coming up. At the dinner table last year, I said fourth. Hey, you're going to be a four seed at the worst.
1: Overachieved.
0: And I think I was the most positive guy at the table, so what does that tell you?
3: Besides Joe.
0: I don't know about that. I don't know about that. Cam in Brookline, Celtics going to be any good?
4: All right. Beatles, Zoe, love the show. Listen, best case scenario, the Celtics are going to be a 4-6 seed. You got Miami, the Knicks, Philadelphia, Indiana, Detroit. One of those teams is going to have a bad year. The Celtics can take advantage of it. My question is, why on earth is anybody in the world, possibly even for regular season, trying to talk ourselves into this Paul George thing? He's a 36-year-old loser. The Celtics are still a worse team. September 4th, 2026, they are a worse team than September 24th, 2025.
0: Okay, 4-6 is what Cam said. We want to work our way through these calls. We got people waiting in only a few minutes, but we have generally felt the way that Cam has felt about this. By the way, there's a line backing up of cars at Frugal Fanny's on Route 1. Get that update coming in from our friends on the scene. Sources on the ground in Westwood.
2: Is that where you got hit? Oh, close to that, right?
0: No, what are you going to bring that up for? That's why people like Street Meat Joe don't like you.
2: The truck.
0: Joey's in Kingston. Joey.
5: Hey, gentlemen. How you doing?
0: Hi.
5: Boy.
0: Up?
5: A lot of locker room talk today. Actually, Nate triggered me to call in. I mean, I've been going to the gym my entire life. And yes, I used to go to the Y in Quincy, mm-hmm. Beetle, when I was younger. I've had a nickel for all the craziness I've seen. But just the other night, Nate called in. Come back from the urinal. My gym, my neck of the woods. Older guy, shaving, and he's got his junk hanging on the counter. It's rare I say anything. I called the guy out. I'm like, really, dude? How old are you? And there was a couple of young guys there, so maybe Nate was there. But anyways, Breer was on early, and he was kind of talking about, like, the comparing the toughness between hockey players and football players.
0: Yeah.
5: Not so much toughness. And Zoe, maybe you can back this up. I think it was probably like 94. I was in Quincy Center, and I bumped into Chris Slade. And I looked at him, and I'm looking at this 6'5" guy with a 22-inch waist. He may be the most physically gifted person I've ever seen in my life.
2: Sculpting.
5: Like Drago from Rocky IV.
2: Dude, it was him and Willie on the outside. Like, two of the most cut guys I've ever, like, at that size. Like, they're devastating. Yeah. It's a great tandem we had.
0: Big dudes. When it comes to the locker room stuff, Gretchen says it's not just the men.
6: Wow. Gretchen. No, it isn't just the men. I mean, the women are not prudes.
2: What do you operate, Gretchen? What have you seen?
6: I'm saying, when you're 60, I don't know if it's in Florida, but you got naked women who don't like tan lines riding around on their lawnmowers.
0: Oh, wow. That's wild. Paul in Maine. Paul.
7: Paul, good to be here.
2: Hey, Paul.
7: I wanted to talk about that helmet deal.
0: Yeah.
7: I was 19 in Vietnam. I got blown up in a tank twice in one day. And I had a plastic helmet on. I got knocked unconscious. I had 90-millimeter rounds stacked on top of me. And I said, you're dead. You can't be dead. You're talking. Yeah, you don't know what it's like to be dead. And I heard someone yell my name. Anything you can do for these kids that are playing ball, you have to do it. And these dopes that say that these helmets are stupid, they're stupid. They don't have a clue. We have to do everything we can to take care of these kids. And that dope you had on who said football's worse than hockey. How many guys have been paralyzed in the NFL compared to the NHL?
2: It's a bad NHL ones too.
0: I don't know that number, Paul, but I know that both sports have had devastating injuries like that. So. But we agree with your sentiment. If there's something that helps, we should be doing it.
2: And you're tough, Paul. You get a tank blown up twice in one day, and you get knocked out. Like, that's toughness. Plus, you're fighting for the country.
0: Yeah, you can't compare that to anything. It's
2: pretty badass, Paul.
0: Let's go to Sharon in Long Meadow. Hi, Sharon.
8: Hi, guys. I have a question for Zoe about high school football.
2: Sure.
8: I'm in the Western Mass, so we just got our clocks cleaned by St. John's.
2: Which one?
8: Is that something that you've had problems with?
2: St. John's Prep
1: or Shrewsbury?
2: Yeah. Shrewsbury.
8: Because we also had a couple of years ago, Long Meadow made Gillette. We made the States. Yep. We also got our clocks clean, but I don't know if it was St. John's, but it seems they're pretty good up on the east side of town.
2: Oh, yeah. That's a private school. They recruit. Yeah.
8: Well, yeah, they recruited all right because we have a pretty good team down here, but they beat the poop out of them.
2: We had you guys had Chicopee come here to the playoffs last year.
0: Drops coming out of this show today.
2: And he should have been playing.
0: Incredible. Like
2: there's an MIA.
0: Electric. Yeah. Electric. Cody and Rockland, go quickly, please. No, he's not there. We're going to the takeaways. They're coming your way next on Zolak and Bertrand.
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3: This is actually Skaz, Joe. Oh, hey, Skaz. I don't know.
0: What do we got today? What is it?
21: We're simply calling this one Locker Room Talk.
0: Oh, boy. Some of these emails about the YMCA are incredible.
2: My problem is...
1: Is there anyone I'm listening that's made the transition to naked in the locker room? I would appreciate that. Like, someone when did you make the move?
0: Someone that didn't previously do that, that decided one day they woke up and that's it. I've passed over the threshold.
1: I'm doing it. Yeah.
2: This is scary. When you're in a hot tub and the dude gets in a hot tub with you.
0: Kevin is a Y member. Kevin says it's not about age. It's about when something reaches past their knees.
2: You know? It is. And this is where it starts to change. I agree with this. Because you're having these discussions, and you're, like what you said, balls.
1: The gravity.
2: Are lower than the others.
0: Sinking.
2: You know,
0: stretching.
2: It's that transition.
1: You know, and that's it? Now I can do it.
0: It's a ratio. Of
2: my poor wife. Well, my grandfather was alive. He worked at a steel mill. My wife would go over to see my grandparents, and my grandfather answered the door one time, and he was in the bathroom. He came out, black socks on his knees, a white tank top, and nothing on.
0: Oh, my God! Ah, stop!
2: Hey, what are you doing here, buddy?
0: Stop it.
2: I'm like, oh, my God. What? Pat, go back inside. Ah! Ah! What a great song. We put this on like all-time songs.
0: Where do I put it? All-time songs?
2: It's top
0: not in the conversation.
2: It's top five. Easy. Top 25.
21: It's top. Keeps going down. It's got to be in the top half.
2: Then he starts yelling, hey, dude, honey, where's the matches? Get the matches. He doesn't smoke.
0: Yeah. Oh, okay. So why matches?
2: Burton, it's sulfur.
21: That's right.
2: Kill odor.
0: Okay, just to light the match for that.
2: Yeah.
0: Okay.
2: Finish on Friday tomorrow.
0: Wow, is it?
2: Yeah.
0: How about that?
2: Quick week. Get your tarps all laid out.
0: Don't you worry about my business.
2: Bat down the hatches.
0: Don't you worry about
21: Velcro
0: my business.
21: On the other side.
0: Well, no, that's for something else. That's a different. That's an indoor. That's an interior.
2: That's for fun upstairs.
21: You're ridiculous.
2: All right, let's go. How you doing?
0: Hey, seriously, how you doing?
21: Hell are you
0: it
21: doing?
0: Actually is for an outside thing. I gotta fix the Velcro on the grill cover.
1: Wow.
0: Fix that. It's nice and tight. So the wind doesn't blow.
2: Yeah.
0: You got a storm coming in.
1: Did you get rid of the Blackstone?
0: Oh, God, yeah.
1: Long
0: gone? Gave that away months ago.
1: Yeah.
2: I cooked on my
0: What a relief.
2: Week. Awesome.
0: What a relief. Have a great afternoon. Felger Mass with Holly in this afternoon. Coming your way right after this. Bye-bye.
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1: Patriots hit the practice field today a little after 2 o'clock. The team also announcing they're going to be wearing white-on-white uniforms Sunday against the Jaguars. Red Sox sending Ranger Suarez to the mound at Fenway tonight against the Guardians. First pitch set for 6:45. Sidon Rafaela left last night's game because of right hamstring tightness. He's due to get an MRI today. And the Bruins continue their preseason tonight when they visit the Flyers. Ryan Johnson, Bob Beers have the call. 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Jim Murray has your next update in 30 minutes.

0: for a deep three. Violent two-hand slam.
1: Wow. Guys won't stop talking.
0: And you can pretty much do it
1: Maz.
0: In perpetuity.
2: Yep.
1: The Sports Hub.

0: beginning of the program. As everybody knows, we didn't today. There's a reason for it. Obviously, you can detect already that Felger is out today. Michael Hawley is in studio joining us. Jim Murray here as well. Fire drill as always, Hawley, between shows. Always a freaking always. Fire drill.
1: Every show. Doesn't matter, right?
0: Okay, fire drill.
1: No matter how much time break. You have before it, there's always something.
0: No commercial break. Murray and I have been bitching about this for years. Should be a commercial break between the shows. There isn't. And when you get stuff going on, there's a freaking, it's like a train station.
2: But
0: in
2: it's
0: here.
2: Also 2:03. We should be on the air by now.
0: So I blame
2: Sean Grandy, the voice of the Boston Celtics, for taking up a lot of our time telling stories.
0: Michael Hawley is here. Jim Murray
2: wins
0: is here.
2: For the Celtics this year, brother.
0: 617-779-0985 is your number. Here's where I want to start. Because we've been talking about Drake May for the majority of the week, Michael. And I'm curious as to your opinion on this. And one of the things I want to ask is whether or not you were able to detect anything in Drake May yesterday that suggested what his state of mind is as the Celtics rep. Good God. See, Jimmy, now put the Celtics
1: see,
0: in
1: put that head. In. Put it, see what the Celtics people do? They just get into your head,
0: right,
1: don't
0: exactly
1: they?
0: Exactly right. As the Patriots go into week three here against Jacksonville. So here's what I want to tell you. That last night, I didn't get a chance to see May's press conference yesterday because we were on the air. So last night when I got home, I read the transcript. And when I read the transcript, the first question and answer intrigued me. So the question was, with all the coaching points that you have no doubt received over the past couple of weeks, do you have to guard against overthinking things when you're out on the field, not wanting to make a mistake and just playing freely? And I thought, well, this is a good question. This is a place to start.
1: It's a great question.
0: Because I look at Drake May and I say he's overthinking.
1: Okay.
0: I think that he's clearly stuck somewhere in the middle of not wanting to make a bad play and then being afraid to take a chance where he could make a good one. I think you can see it when he plays. And we showed this thing yesterday where we talked about it, I put it on my Twitter account, of Dan Orlovsky talking about a play early in that game last week where May's got a guy wide open. It's weird. He's wide open. And he doesn't throw it and dumps it off to the left. And you say, what the hell is he looking at? Like, what's going on
1: right
0: between this guy's ears? So when I saw this answer, let me read the answer to you and then ask you whether it sounds the same as it looks on paper. Yeah, I think that's a great point, he said. Now, again, I'm reading this in my tone. This is how I hear it in my head. One of the best things about getting new chances every week is having to let the other ones go. That's one of the best things about this sport and playing this position. You've got to let plays go, and you want to be attacking the next play, learning from the ones in the past, and getting after the next one. So I definitely think this job, it's hard to play this position when you're thinking about a lot of different things. And you're going to be regardless. It's going to be natural to think about motions, fronts, defenses, what our guys are doing, route concept, and what they're doing versus the play we have up. So just thinking and trying to be instinctive. That's one of the best things I learned in college is to be instinctive and try to play as fast as you can back there. So I got to that middle part, and I heard him say, it's hard to play this position when you're thinking about a lot of different things and you're going to be regardless. So I said, okay, he's got a lot going through his head.
1: Right.
0: He's tacitly or openly admitting that. Then I listen to the answer and you tell me whether it sounds the same. Go ahead, Jimmy.
3: With all the coaching points you've no doubt received over the past couple of weeks, do you have to kind of guard against, when you're out on the field, overthinking things and not wanting to make a mistake and just kind of playing freely?
4: Yeah, I think that's a great point. I mean, one of the best things about, you know, getting new chances every week is not having to let the other ones go. And that's one of the best things about this sport and playing this position is you got to let plays go and you want to be attacking the next play and learning from the ones in the past and get after the next one. So I definitely think, you know, this job, it's hard to play this position when you're thinking about a lot of different things, and you are going to be regardless. You know, it's going to be natural to think about motions and front and defense and what our guys are doing and route concept and what they're doing versus, you know, the play we have up. So just thinking and trying to be instinctive, you know, that's one of the best things I learned in college, is to be instinctive and try to play fast and as fast as you can back there.
3: Do
5: What stands out to you the most about this Jacksonville defense?
0: Okay, we can stop there, Jimmy. So is he got things between his ears, or doesn't he have things between his ears? Is there anything in there I can draw from that says to me he's a little effed up right now?
1: No, okay. There's something you can draw from. I'm going to tell you, I don't think you're going to like it. Now, I know somebody here thinks that Drake May, it's a good line, but somebody here thinks Drake May has a brick for a brain.
0: Yep, that's right. Somebody okay. here does.
6: Maybe.
0: That.
6: He might.
1: I don't think that. I don't think he's dumb. I'm not saying he's dumb. I'm not saying he's slow or any of that stuff. This is what I am saying. Drake May is not an overthinker. He's not the kind of quarterback who's going to overthink things. He is, how do I think he was yesterday? As chill as he usually is. Things, he's one of those parents, you know the type. One of your kids, it doesn't matter what you say to them. No matter how much trouble they get into, you can yell in their faces. 10 minutes later, it's like you didn't say a thing. Life is good. Life is good for Drake May. So he's not going, that's good and bad, right? Right now, you think, why doesn't he just kind of calm down? Why doesn't he figure it out? Why is he doing this? He doesn't overthink it, and he is instinctive. Sometimes that's a great combination when you're on a hot streak. I'm not overthinking it. I'm instinctive. I'm making great plays, and I'm second in the MVP voting. And when you're in a slump, it means you got one touchdown, four picks, and you're overthrowing Ramondre Stevenson. You're throwing to the end zone to end a game, to lose a game in Seattle. That's his personality type. I think that's just who he's going to be.
0: Okay, so what is that? But what does that then bring for his future, or bear for his future? Like, you know, because everybody wants the psycho, Michael.
1: Mm-hmm.
0: Everybody wants the guy who is completely dialed in, and when he has a bad game, shows up for practice the next week and is ready to, like, flip over tables and get everybody in gear.
1: Yeah.
0: Let's go. I'm not letting that happen again. So is he passive?
1: No, I don't think he's passive. What does it mean? And it's a great question. What does it mean for his future? I only think there's only one guy like that with this personality type who was the best quarterback in the league for a while, but it was a different era. Favre, you know, what was it, three straight MVPs? It was great. But Favre did have that personality type. I'm not talking about playing style. I'm just talking about the way Favre was. He liked to tell a lot of jokes, and he was just one of the guys, that whole thing. He was never a, you know, I looked at the game plan. I looked at it 10 different times, or like Tom Brady. Hey, right after the game, I got on the plane, and I had the laptop, and I look at all their cover five defenses, all that stuff. He's not going to be that. So what it means for his future is he's going to be a really good quarterback for a long time, probably not the best quarterback in the league, because I think to be that, you got to have a different, you got to be wired a little differently.
0: Okay, so what you're saying is he's not maniacal.
1: He's not, he's not an overthinker. He is not, but then that sounds like I'm saying he's not studious. I'm not saying that. I'm just saying he's not structured. He is not going to be a structure. I'm going to do it the same way every time. He is instinctive. He is a freestyler at times. And so he can play within a structured offense 90% of the time, 85% of the time. The other 15%, you got to make some, you got to leave some space for him to do his thing. Now, Josh Allen has that as well, but Josh Allen has such superior physical gifts than anybody else in the sport that he can get away with doing things that you really shouldn't do as a quarterback. Anybody else tries to do the Josh Allen thing, you can't imitate him. He can get away with it because it's just, he's one of one. Drake May, you're gonna have to live with that part of his personality.
0: So, but look, this is a, you know, this is going to be a hard thing, as you say it, for Patriots fans to accept, and for the Patriots to accept, maybe more importantly.
1: You don't think the Patriots know it already?
0: But you're saying it's like, what, a final product? He's not going to change anymore going forward. This is it.
1: Dude, I think he'll change his personality. No, but I think he was like this last year. He was like this last year. I don't want to keep bringing it up, but I got to bring it up. He was like this last year. It wasn't revealed as much because, why, Tony? Because the schedule wasn't as challenging as it's going to be this year. So he was able to get away with some things in the regular season that he won't necessarily get away with in 2026. But he was like that last year. He's instinctive. And so an instinctive playmaker on a hot streak. He's streaky. So on a hot streak last year, go downfield, damn, there's another catch. Oh, well, look at this in Buffalo. Looks like they got him sacked. No, he escapes and makes a big pass to keep this drive going and allows them to win a surprising game in Buffalo, that first game there. He's done this. This is part of the Drake May experience. He did it. He mentioned college. That's all he did in college. He's advanced a bit. In college, it was all freestyle. Now he's kind of come up.
0: Do you think he can continue to advance? So, look, this is the question, Michael, and I know you have a big, bigger picture question,
1: yeah,
0: which I want to get to because it relates to it. But when you look at May, the way you're saying it makes it sound to me like he's a finished product already, that what he is what he is, and there are going to be good days and bad days, and yes, he might not be that great against good teams because they're going to require more structure, and he's not going to be as good against those teams. So is that what the Patriots are looking at, that he is what he is, and you're going to beat bad teams, you're going to lose to good teams, and in order for him to win a Super Bowl, he's going to have to get on a hot streak?
1: Well, I wouldn't say they're always going to lose to good teams, but I'll say I haven't seen a quarterback with a certain sensibility, a certain feel for the game, change that. Most of the time, if you see a quarterback come into the league and he has success or he doesn't, you pretty much get a snapshot of what he's going to be playing style-wise. I don't think I've seen a quarterback change his playing style all that much. Have you? This is really, I'm talking about playing style.
0: Probably not.
1: Hey,
0: Patrick, I mean, when you put it
1: like,
0: that way.
1: Think about it. Patrick Mahomes, Brady, Dan Marino. Go back. Dan Marino, Joe Montana, like all these. Elway. Just think about the greats. Think about the almost greats. Think about Pro Bowlers. Think about guys who were busts and just couldn't figure it out. And you say, okay, it's coming. It's coming. I'll give you a fun example. And I like him because he's entertaining. But damn it, Jameis Winston is the same now that he was when he was 21 years old.
6: One comes to mind, Michael Vick. Vick was different when he was under Andy Reid when he went to Philly.
1: Kind of.
6: He's an outlier, though. I get what you mean.
1: Kind of, yeah. Jameis Winston's still throwing picks.
6: Oh, yeah, no, he still stinks.
1: I mean, it's the same.
0: Okay, so let me ask you this question then. And look, this is because I asked it to Felger yesterday, and I wonder about it. Is Josh McDaniels the right offensive coordinator then for Drake May? Because we're used to seeing McDaniels be in an environment where, you know, let's face it, we saw the majority of it was with Brady. Now, Brady can make any offensive coordinator look good. But the offense was tailored to Brady. Brady's short and intermediate passing game was excellent. He was accurate.
1: This is such a good question.
0: Quick decision. And does that now make Drake May the right fit, or the Josh McDaniels the right fit for Drake May? Or would they be better served to have someone like Shanahan, Kyle Shanahan, or Sean McVay, or someone that'll get him on the move and run the boots and et cetera, et cetera? Like what?
1: Except those guys, yeah, you could say they get him on the move, but those guys, he would drive them crazy too, because they do believe in structure. They see it a certain way, and if the quarterback doesn't, they got a problem with it. That's why Jared Goff's is in Detroit, because McVay was like, what the hell are you doing? You should be able to see what I see here. Shanahan the same way, going through quarterbacks. Like, I'm not happy with my quarterback play. So McDaniels, the reason I think it's a great question, Tony, is because McDaniels has never had to. I'm saying it this way. He's never had to deal with a highly drafted franchise quarterback. Had to. So when he first got to Denver, they allowed him, because he was in charge, they allowed him to get rid of Jay Cutler.
0: Correct.
1: It was like a top 15 pick. I think it was 11 or something like that. So Jay Cutler got rid of him. I don't have to deal with this guy. Derek Carr, Raiders. I don't have to deal with this guy. And now, you know, Mac Jones, he left before Mac Jones did. And not that Mac Jones is like some highly drafted guy, like, you know, middle of the pack. Now you've got a quarterback who won't necessarily follow structure to the letter. And you can't get rid of him. You can't get rid of him. It's just the opposite. It's just what you said. If somebody's going to go, and it's between Josh McDaniels and Drake May, it's going to be McDaniels. So he's, I think, a smart person just learns to deal with it. He likes being in this area. He likes being with the Patriots. Pretty good money. One of the best paid offensive coordinators in football. Okay, I can make him stink about this, or I can live with it and try to inch him along, try to give him some ideas and make him think that they're his own and not mine.
0: Okay, so just let me ask you one more question. What does that mean for a fan? If you are watching a guy like Drake May play and you're expecting him, why can't this guy march down the field and, you know, orchestrate
1: 13 plays,
0: 12 plays, 78-yard drive with a, you know, repeated first downs, not take the bait and go for the big play? Can this guy do? Should you not be expecting that anymore? No. Is that an unreasonable?
1: But when did you expect it? When did you expect it with Drake May?
0: I thought he might be able to. He's accurate enough to do it. We're talking about a patience thing, Michael.
1: Yeah.
0: Right? We're talking about not being baited into bad decisions. And I understand what you're talking about. He's a little bit of a, you know, I hate the word, but swashbuckler.
1: Yeah.
0: He wants
1: to swashbuckle.
0: Yeah, he wants to get. Yeah. So are you saying that the nature of the big play and wanting to get out of the pocket and wanting to run, that you can't change that in him?
1: I don't think so. I don't think you can change it in him. You look at him, and I marvel at, and maybe I'm part of the problem. I'm one of those observers who's part of the problem. I marvel at his speed. When he's going well, so far the arm strength doesn't look like, you know, it's crazy how he's throwing the football, but great arm strength normally, great speed. He's elusive. He throws a great deep ball. And so these are strengths of Drake May. This is part of the reason he was drafted in the top five, because he's got that. He's always had that. He's a great athlete. Do you tell a great athlete to tone that down and just stay in the pocket? A lot of people that we praise, a lot of quarterbacks who we praise, like Brady, for being in the pocket. Oh, look at that mind. And he's slicing people up and he's so scientific. It's because he was slow. He didn't have a choice. It's not like, oh, Tom Brady could do the same things Drake May could, but he decided that this is the best way to play quarterback. No, this is what he had. This is how he had to play. Drake May probably should play more that way, but he doesn't have to. And that's like the tension. That's the push-pull that Josh McDaniels has been dealing with the last couple of years.
0: There is a fascinating nature versus nurture discussion with Drake May as to what they can change him into and what they can expect from a realistic point of view as to what he can be in terms of a game manager and what he already is in terms of as an athlete. Because as an athlete, it's indisputable. He's got athletic ability.
1: He's unbelievable.
0: So, and I know Holly has a big picture question too, and that's a roundabout way of getting there a little bit, but 617-779-0985 is the number here on Felger and Mass. Again, Mike is out today. Holly's here. Murray is here as well. We'll get to your calls when we come back. Oh, and also later in the show, Maz's Tears.
1: Oh, yeah.
0: We'll have five questions that have nothing to do with sports, all kinds of stuff today on the show.
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20: Trey, where do you feel the offense is at progress-wise two games in?
4: Yeah, I think we're finding ourselves. I think, you know, every time you get into a new season with new guys and new players and you're battling injuries, you know, every time, every team in the league is trying to you know, really to improve. And really for us, it's really about finding ourselves. And I feel like at this time last year, we were kind of, I remember we were 1-2 and going into the Panthers and we were trying to, you know, figure ourselves out and just things that, you know, guys and, you know, find rhythm on offense, you know, getting down in the run game and doing little things and really just finding ourselves and kind of finding a rhythm. So I'm happy with the guys and how we practice and how we're trying to approach practice. And, you know, it's really changing that and realizing how much that can translate to the games. So, you know, find ourselves, but at the same time, we got plays that are there and realizing that execution and extra effort, you know, is what we talk about in the offensive room, you know, really make them go and realizing that, you know, coaches can call the plays, but we got to make them go and realizing that you only get so many chances in the game. You only get to hit them once. So realizing that and taking advantage of them.
0: Again, more from Drake May yesterday. Doesn't sound like he has the most faith in some of the people around him, at least at the moment. Obviously, A.J. Brown's out. So let me just ask you, before you get to your Michael Hawley challenge.
1: Yeah, the challenge.
0: Okay, the Michael Hawley challenge, which we'll get to in a minute.
1: Yeah.
0: But before we get to that, if I just ask you point blank, simply, what do you think's wrong? What's wrong with the Patriots offense? What's wrong with Drake May? What's your answer?
1: I'd start with reps. I'd say this is the lack of preseason reps of getting hit. But this is not nobody plays in a preseason in 2026. It's just a bigger picture of it's happened. Some of it the Patriots cannot do anything about. Some of it is just the way it's been collectively bargained. The lockout changed everything. But there used to be two-a-days in football. It was good in pro football. You get hit. You play in preseason games. Not all of them. We just were more physically prepared from a hitting standpoint, from a conditioning standpoint, to play football. And it's just not like that. Not just for the Patriots, for everybody else. I think that's one. And two, I think he is really having a crisis of, damn, I gave so much, I invested so much in A.J. Brown. I connected with him. That was going to be my guy. I had a new toy, and I don't want to play with the old toys anymore. A.J. Brown's gone. I don't want to play with my old toys. I had this guy. I had a number one receiver. He's gone, and I don't trust anybody. I just don't think it's a lack of trust.
0: Okay, so the A.J. Brown
1: thing. Reps and trust.
0: Yeah, the A.J. Brown thing is definitely a big part of it. Okay, what's the Michael Hawley challenge?
1: All right, so here's my
0: Murray challenge. And I want to play along.
1: What's
0: the Michael Hawley challenge?
1: Play along, because I need you to declare where you stand. You guys and everybody in the audience, declare where you stand. So today is September 24th. I'm guessing a month ago, August 24th, no games to play. And one of those lists came out, and there are a bunch of them, top quarterbacks in football. And on one of them, Drake May was ranked eighth.
0: Mm-hmm.
1: And I'll bet you got a bunch of callers saying, oh, people don't respect the Patriots. This is ridiculous. He's better than Justin Herbert. He's better than Lamar Jackson. He's better than Joe Burrow. Come on. Hey, Drake May's the best. Eighth. People were mad about that. So now, he was better than eighth a month ago. Today, he's bottom five for some people. Where do you stand on Drake May? I had him at one point. I said he's the sixth best quarterback in football. He's not top five. He's number six. That's a little high. I can't put him at six today. But I'm not kicking him out of the top 10. He's still a top 10 quarterback for me. I still think he's better than Justin Herbert. I think he's better than the guy they're going to play on Sunday, Trevor Lawrence. I'll take him over a lot of quarterbacks in football. But where do you stand? Declare it. It's like, we can't keep going. Does he suck or not? Is he a franchise guy or not? Where do you stand?
0: Okay, so your point is, you can't on the one hand say he got screwed by being held out of the top five.
1: Right.
0: And then on the other hand say he sucks.
1: Right.
0: And you got to get rid of him.
1: So what is it?
0: Okay, so which one is it? Murray, which one is it?
6: I mean, at that time, with that list, I think he was too low. I mean, I think he's probably better than Dak Prescott, who I don't trust. I mean, I don't trust most of these quarterbacks, though. I'd take him over Jared Goff. But if you're asking me point blank, like, declare today.
1: Today.
6: Do I think Drake May is ever going to win a Super Bowl? No. I don't think any of those quarterbacks from that 2024 class are ever going to win a Super Bowl.
0: So, Murray, you think he's closer to the bottom than the top?
6: No, I think he's Trevor Lawrence. I think he's Justin Herbert. When recently we had that clip of Colin Cowherd on FS1 saying he's the East Coast Justin Herbert, I think that's probably closer to the bone. Now, he has playoff wins where Herbert doesn't, but will he end up being like Herbert? Do I think deep down he's going to end up like Herbert, who had a monster second season where everyone fell in love with him and he throws for 5,000 yards and 38 touchdowns and this is the new darling in the face of the league. Watch out, Mahomes. This is the guy in the Chargers. They're now going to be the problem in the AFC West. And since that point, it's been mostly downhill. And again, he's never won a playoff game. May has credit, even though he didn't play well in the playoffs. But that's what I think this is probably going to end up being. Like, so, yeah, that monster near MVP season in his second season, and it's just going to be, well, you know, he's got the intangibles, and maybe he's going to get it. Cycle through a couple of offensive coordinators over the next few years. Well, you know, maybe it's going to be this year. I think it's probably how it's going to end up playing out. So I will declare today, yeah, I'm on that side of that. He's going to be the East Coast Justin Herbert with a few playoff wins.
1: So you think he'll be good in the regular season, but in the postseason, it just all collapses?
6: Ultimately, so when I look at
1: top 10 regular season, postseason, yeah, bottom 10.
6: Ultimately, just a tease. A guy that's going to have flashes that will be a regular season quarterback, but will really never get over the hump.
1: Tony?
0: So, look, you're not going to believe this when I tell you, but when that list came out, I thought he was in about the right spot. I thought he was about eighth. I thought he was basically just creeping into the top 10. And do I think he's this bad? No. Would I sign him? Yes, absolutely. What are you going to do? Go back in and try to play the lottery again?
1: Do it again, right?
0: No, you can't. Yeah. You got to take him. But the one part I disagree with you, Michael, on
1: okay,
0: is that what you were saying at the beginning. I don't think it's just he is who he is. I think that as human beings, we have the capacity to learn and recognize where our flaws start to get in the way, and then we have to manage them accordingly. And I think that this applies to quarterbacks in the NFL. Now, I'm not telling you that I think he's Brady or that he can become Brady. I don't think he can become Brady. No one can become Brady. He's sort of his own thing. I don't mean to get corny with you, but they're kind of like snowflakes. They all have a certain set of tools. They're wired they the way they are. So, but I do think Drake May needs to learn that sometimes you have to be a little more deliberate and there isn't a great play to be made. And you just have to accept throwing 6 or 7 7-yard completions to get down the field because that's what it's going to take. So one of the problems for me too, and I'm giving you a lot, in this era, it's all about the flash. Everything's about the flash. Nobody actually wants to put in the work to repeat it over and over again and get into a position where you can win, which is what quarterbacking is sometimes. You just have to take what's there.
1: Standard,
0: and get, and get down the field.
1: All right, so you said we have the capacity to change. Sure we do, but even when people are pressed a little bit, when they're up against it, when they're under pressure, they kind of revert to who they are. And so, yeah, I guess he could learn that sometimes I need to be a little more conservative here. But is that going to be something Drake May does over and over? No, it's not. And I'll tell you, like, the best, I still think, because Patrick Mahomes is on his way back. He's back to being in the best conversation again after being out for missing the end of last year. And they won 6 games. Patrick Mahomes is a champion. But what do you think his play style is? Is it, hey, I'm going to dink and dunk it? You think that's what he really wants to do?
0: No, but he has the capacity to do it.
1: He had to do it when he lost all of his guys and it was a struggle for him. But if you ask Patrick Mahomes, what do I want? He desperately wants to go down the field. Now, when they started, when they would take away Tyreek Hill by the GTFB defense and like, hey, we're just not letting you beat us deep. Everything underneath, if you want to run the ball, go ahead and do it. You're not going to beat us deep. He did it. But then even Mahomes at times would be like, he'd make a throw and you'd go, oh, what is he thinking? Because that's just not who he is.
0: Yeah, but the ratios, look, he in a lot of ways, he's a bad example because he, too, is sort of unique. He's got big play capability, but he also has the brain and the patience to get you down the field, like which is why he's as great as he is. I think some of that was taught to him by Andy Reid.
1: Yeah.
0: And I think May has the capacity. No, Murray might be right. Murray might be right by saying that his brain's a brick. I don't know. Like, it's still kind of early. And the other thing is that we shouldn't ignore that part of it either. He's young. So to suggest that he's already kind of fully formed or he's pre-wired to be a certain thing, they can tweak things around him that can make him better in certain circumstances.
1: I'm just trying to think of it. And somebody can help me out here. I'm just trying to think of a quarterback who changed. A quarterback who had these self-destructive tendencies with, you know, going down the field, turning the ball over, whatever it is, and that quarterback changed.
0: Don't you think Favre changed under Holmgren?
1: No.
0: Oh, see, I think he did, Michael.
1: I think
0: Favre got even much less reckless when Holmgren was coaching him.
1: And he was winning. That's why I said this is a different era. He was winning MVPs and playing crazily. He was just that's just what he did. He would just, and Felger can tell you, you know, just kind of because he had such a great ability, he'd throw in a double coverage and he'd have success. And he also had some at times some amazing receivers. When he had Sterling Sharp was an incredible receiver for him, and these guys would come up with plays that a lot of people couldn't. So he was able to pull off some things that most quarterbacks wouldn't even attempt to do, but he was always kind of like a risk taker. And not to go off on a tangent, but you know, Murray, that showed up in other parts of his life later.
0: Yeah, so

0: Gardner Minshew and Mac Jones as potential trade candidates for the New York Giants. The NFL has fined San Francisco 49ers fullback Kyle Juszczyk just under $15,000 for engaging in offensive demonstrations. What was this offensive demonstration? Pretending to chug a beer. Juszczyk has already appealed the fine. Red Sox stopped their three-game skid with a 1-0 win over Cleveland last night at Fenway Park. Andrew Monasterio's RBI single in the bottom of the sixth held as the eventual winner after Sonny Gray dealt six shutout innings. The series continues this evening with Ranger Suarez on the mound. First pitch, 6:45. Bruins play another preseason game tonight. They're on the road to take on the Philadelphia Flyers. The puck drop at 7. Ryan Johnston and Bob Beers with the call. Here on 98.5 The Sports Hub. 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I'm Jim Murray from Boston's Home for Sports, 98.5 The Sports Hub. Another update at 3.
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5: Any parts of your game that aren't, you feel like, yet coming to you as easily as maybe they did last year?
6: That's a good question. I wouldn't say, I think the biggest thing, you know, for me is getting the guys going and getting the ball out. I think the best thing for, you know, a quarterback, and, you know, early on, I feel like we had some, you know, points last, you know, last week where we were early in the drive, finding completions and finding that first down. So I think, you know, once you pick up that first down, you kind of get out there and get going, it becomes fun. And just realizing that that's, you know, one of the best parts about playing the position is how rewarding and how fun it is when you're doing things right. And kind of, you know, get back to that, but at the same time, realize we're not far from it. And other than that, I think just, you know, keep on pushing the guys in the huddle, you know, pushing guys to, you know, keep going and strain a little bit. And once we make a big play, just follow it up. I think that's one thing we're, you know, focus on. And I took the, you know, had a delay game last week. We had the penalty the other drive. So little things like that, that you just feel like, man, we're there. We're just kind of hurting ourselves.
7: I don't know. Maybe Drake May is choosing his words carefully. He doesn't want to throw teammates under the bus. Maybe he doesn't want to say our receivers aren't in the right place. They're not that good. Or learning new guys. So he's, you know, he's still young. He's not going to call anybody out. He's been good about that kind of stuff.
8: His entire career.
7: Yeah.
8: That's one thing. He's never really made a big public misstep, has he?
7: No, he's been careful. Yeah, he's been careful.
9: I don't think you're going to get that from him at any point either. He's good that way.
8: That's good.
7: I'm not convinced of that. I think, if he were to get accomplished, I could see him changing. He might not be at the point yet, Murray.
9: I don't think you're going to see him turn into like a farm.
7: No. I'm not talking that he's going to turn into Dan Marino and be a complete dick. Like, no, I don't see that. But I think, you know, I can see him becoming more, demanding more accountability from people. Like, I could see that. And honestly, I think that would be a good sign.
9: I would agree.
8: Do you think he does it now? You don't think he does it now behind the scenes?
7: Well, I don't know about behind the scenes, but he's not doing it at the microphone.
8: Yeah, doing it at the microphone, I don't think is a good way to go. And doing it on the field. You guys, I know that their offense was pathetic, but Aaron Rodgers was pathetic too. Did you see him doing the whole thing? I was thinking, hey, Aaron, it wasn't a bad pass. What? He ran the wrong route, right? Right. Okay. You didn't step into the sack. He got beat, right? Okay. You didn't audible to that play. That was a side. That was Mike McCarthy. He did that. All right, I got it. But every time something went wrong, you could see him. You know, he says at one point to the receiver, he's like, you're supposed to do that? No, it was just a bad pass, Aaron. So that
7: kind
8: of thing.
7: Well, he's the ultimate.
8: That kind of thing. I hate seeing quarterbacks do that.
7: Yeah, I don't think May's that. Yeah. But no. I also think there's a way to do it at the podium without throwing your teammates under the bus. You know, like you could just say, hey, look, we got to collectively
8: offense, yeah, we got to do it. We got to pick it up.
7: We got to be better. I mean, I remember Brady saying countless times, I remember the phrase that always stuck in my head with Brady is, we just got to do what the coaches tell us to do. As if to say some guys aren't paying attention or they're not following the right, you know, and he used to say that a fair amount. So let's take a couple of calls because, again, we get tears coming up. Jackson Framingham. Jack, what do you got? Jack, are you there?
8: Hey, Jack.
7: All right, Jack's not paying attention.
8: Jack, come on, man.
7: JP's on the Cape. Go ahead, JP.
10: Hey, Mike, great to hear you on the radio again. I miss listening to you regularly.
8: Thanks,
10: Jake. Talking about Drake May, I agree with you about not trying to change his style of play. That's what got him where he is. And I know he's in his third season right now, but I'll call his first season a wash. So it's basically a wash. Last year, playing in his style got him into the MVP conversation. And I think if they're trying to change him and restrict him and make him more of a pocket passer, it's not working, or they're rushing it. And that's the difference that I'll say from your point to mine, is I don't necessarily think that they're wrong in trying to teach him more that Pat Mahomes style of a tempered method of when do I run, when do I go deep, when do I throw it away, or when do I dink and dunk with the ball. But I think they're forcing that on him too quick, and it's apparent because he's got a defense that's lined up against him that's trying to take him out of his element, and then the style of play that they want him to have is taking him out of his own element. And they need to let him play his game and coax him along slowly so that he can learn those lessons and then pick and choose like Pat Mahomes has been able to do over the course of his career. I think that he'll be a lot more successful, and the results will stack up in the win column if they're able to do that.
7: Michael.
8: It's a good word. First of all, tempered. He used the word tempered. For those who want to see Drake May not change everything he does, but just scale it down a bit, I think tempered is a good way to put it. But I just want to point out that it's amazing to me. Nobody was saying this a month ago. Isn't that scary to you?
7: That's scary. Like, the answer is yes.
8: I think what we were all guilty of, and I'll start with me, what we're all guilty of was thinking, okay, year two was this MVP caliber season. In year three, there's no more building block, setting the foundation. We're past that. Now Drake May is just going to rise. He's still a developing player. And now we're saying that because he got off to a rough start to the season. But we really should have been saying that even before the season started.
7: Right. So look, when he says, you know, that they can't change that and take away from him, do you think they're trying to take that away from him? Or is that what's being dictated by?
8: A little bit.
7: I don't think it's that.
8: Why wouldn't the head coach of the Patriots do that? Why wouldn't Mike Vrabel, defensive-minded, defensive player, champion, why wouldn't he try to change that a bit? I mean, most defensive coaches would.
7: But, Michael, what I'm saying is this. Was anybody making that criticism last year? Last year, we said early on they're putting too much on his plate. Then he started playing well, and nobody said anything about what they're trying to teach him or how they want him to play. What if it's not them? What if it's the defenses that are dictating he play a different way and take fewer chances? The throws in the Seattle game were awful.
8: Awful.
7: They were awful. Okay, those are if you can't stop throwing those, you're not going to play quarterback in the NFL.
8: Yeah.
7: Okay, so that's got to get cleaned up. That has to get cleaned up, whether it's Vrabel or anybody else.
8: But we hadn't seen that. We hadn't seen that from Drake. We didn't see that all last year.
7: Well, we saw it at the beginning of the year, maybe. And we saw some bad decisions in terms of not protecting the ball in the pocket.
8: I was going to say, we saw the turnovers.
7: Yes.
8: We saw the turnovers, but we didn't see the, like, now year one of Drake May, there were lots of inexplicable interceptions. Like, dude, what are you seeing? What? Why would you throw that ball? Didn't see a lot of that from, say, late September all the way until January from Drake May. Didn't see it. What I saw in Seattle, like, that is year one stuff. Forget about year one. That's year one college football stuff. That was crazy.
7: No, horrendous. Right. So the thing then becomes, you know, is that a lapse on his part, or what happened? And it might be trauma from the postseason. He could still be worried about, oh, I made all these mistakes. I can't make the mistakes. And now he's getting gun shy. It'd be a logical thing.
8: Yeah.
7: So, you know, it's not linear. You don't start getting, you don't start getting better and continue to get better and it never comes back down again. It is a, you know, it's kind of an up and down sort of thing. And in theory, the growth is consistent over time. But that doesn't mean it's consistent day by day. I just think that this whole idea of, I don't think it's them trying to change him. I think it's the defenses are doing something different, and they recognize this kid wants to get out of the pocket. He wants to throw the ball down the field. And when you add in the changes with some of the receivers and whatnot, he's getting frustrated and impatient and making stupid decisions. But do I think he's capable of playing better with more experience with the players around him and even changes in the opposing defense? My answer is yes.
8: Okay, I'll meet you in the middle here. Josh Allen did change. It's the same play style, but he perfected the recklessness. So he went from reckless to risk, to calculated risk. So you think about Josh Allen, and everybody remembers the playoff game in Houston where he throws a ball over his head and like, oh, what is that? He doesn't play like that anymore. But he still is a risk taker.
7: Sure.
8: He's just not an overly reckless quarterback. And so
7: but that, there's a line there.
8: He's perfected his style. So Drake May needs to perfect the style. It's still going to look similar to this. It's just going to be less it's going to be less reckless than what you've seen in the first two games of the season.
7: Get rid of the stupid mistakes. Okay? But Drake May's play and this question about what he is.
8: What is he?
7: Relates to this week's tiers, which we'll get to when we come back on Felger and Mazz.
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0: God, those are the tears of a clown.
1: Maz's tears.
0: The second tier.
2: Hold on, let me get my pen.
1: Maz's tears.
0: Dallas. Yeah. Buffalo. Tennessee.
1: Maz's tears.
0: Third tier.
2: Okay, here we go. Hold on, let me get my pen.
1: Maz's tears. Tears. Tears.
3: Get your pen, Michael tears. Holly. Just like Felderwood.
4: Shout out. Shout out. Big Jim. It's one of my favorite songs.
0: That time of the week. 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We'll get right to it. Tears this week, and this plays off of Drake May a little bit, Mari. You and I were talking about this off-air the other day. What is Drake May? Is he the real thing, or is he one of these guys who just flashes? So we decided to go with quarterbacks who flash.
3: Quarterback one-hit wonders, if you will.
0: Basically.
3: Yeah.
0: Yeah, quarterbacks who flash. Now, this could be guys who were backups, got a chance to play, and everyone went, oh, and there was this frenzy over them. Or it could be a guy who might have developed a little bit late, and then all of a sudden you went, hey, do they got something here? So it could be, you know, and I tried to keep this for the most part within the last, let's call it, since 1980-ish, maybe a little bit later than that. But anyway, we'll start tier three. We'll go there. Tier three, Elvis Gerback. Remember him, Murray?
3: No, I do.
4: Oh.
0: Elvis Gerback.
4: Elvis.
0: I think Elvis was originally drafted with the San Francisco 49ers.
3: That is correct. He was, yeah.
0: Okay, and then, you know, had a little bit of success with them, moved, went to Kansas City in the late 90s, had a little flash, but never really panned out.
4: He screwed
0: out.
4: Them up. Yeah. Michigan guy, Elvis Gerback.
0: I would put Matt Cassel on this list. Filling in for Tom Brady in 08, came out of nowhere, had a great year. The Patriots ended up trading him. He did have a half-decent year in Kansas City the first year he was with them, but then just disappeared. That was it. It was really nothing more than a flash with Matt Cassel.
4: Big contract, though. Got a big contract off that flash.
0: Well, exactly right. Yeah, some of these guys get big contracts. Yeah. I'd put Mark Sanchez on this list. I don't know whether Murray agrees, but Murray, keep it to yourself.
3: Yeah.
0: For now.
3: All right.
0: Okay, Sanchez went to the AFC title game. People thought, okay, this guy might be on the come. Maybe he can actually play a little bit. Never happened. Tim Tebow had a year with Denver. Now, Tebow we had doubts about, but he was drafted in the first round. He had that year where he went 9-8. They beat the Steelers in the playoff game. They get their asses kicked in Foxborough, and that was the end of it.
3: But that little run with Tebow in the fall of 2011 was like Jeremy Lin with the Knicks. It was a cultural phenomenon.
0: It really
3: was. It was bananas.
0: Yeah, I mean, so I would call that a flash.
3: Yeah. There was even I got to the point, I'm like, is God involved here or something? This is getting real weird because this guy stinks.
0: He's pulling
3: games out of his ass.
0: He couldn't throw. He was sort of his own category unto himself. And I put, for the purpose, we have a show to do today, Murray. I put this guy on this list right now. C.J. Stroud.
3: I think he belongs on this.
0: C.J. Stroud. Now, it might be a little early, but C.J. Stroud in year one looked like a phenomenon. Like, wow, rookie quarterback playing with that kind of efficiency. Hasn't been the same player since. I think C.J. Stroud qualifies. Tier two. I regret one of these names. I'm not going to tell you which one. But tier two. Steve Berline. Carolina, 1999, threw 36 touchdown passes, had one great year, and nothing. Beyond that, he was a backup, but for a period of time there, everybody thought maybe Steve Berline was going to be something. Vince Young with Tennessee early on looked like the real deal. Tremendous national championship game, became a big thing, looked good early in his career with Tennessee, and then completely flamed out. Jimmy Garoppolo, two games with New England. He went 2-0. The Patriots ended up trading him for low value, but he should have gone for first-round picks. Went to San Francisco, got to a Super Bowl, and then that was it. Derek Anderson. Michael Hawley, you might remember this
4: one. I do. I remember Derek Anderson.
0: Derek Anderson was a backup who went to Cleveland, or was in Cleveland, played well and got like a job in Arizona.
4: And then that was when he was laughing. I remember they had the whole thing and he was laughing on the sideline.
0: Oh, no, I don't.
4: Oh, you don't remember this?
3: I remember this name. What years is this? It was because
0: this was in the early 2000s.
4: 2000s, yeah.
3: But it was Kelly Holcomb in that playoff game against the Steelers that they had that one. Big lead.
0: Kelly Holcomb's another one. Very good.
3: So that was was Holcomb the backup that year? We're getting in the weeds here, but I don't really remember Derek Anderson.
4: Kelly Holcomb started a playoff game.
3: And they were up big in that game and blew it.
4: Yep.
0: Matt Schaub, also another guy I would put on this list. Matt Schaub was with Atlanta in the early 2000s. He got in as a backup. He then went to Houston as a starter.
4: I'm disputing this one.
0: Did a whole lot of nothing.
4: I'm challenge flag.
3: I think
4: it was
3: like 12-4 one of those years.
4: Challenge flag on this one.
0: Yeah, it was never really
4: this
0: though.
4: This is a bad one. That's a bad one.
0: Okay, that's not the one I regret. Berline's the one I regret.
4: You should regret that one.
0: I regret Berline. I shouldn't have put Berline on this list. That was a mistake. I'm ripping my own tears. How do you like that?
4: No, Schaub. You got to rip Schaub. Rip the Schaub tier.
0: Okay, tier one. I think tier one is pretty airtight, but you guys can decide.
3: So again, quarterback one-hit wonders, if you will.
0: Yeah. Yeah, so tier one. I think this list was basically invented by Scott Mitchell.
3: Good one.
0: Scott Mitchell took over from Miami. Nobody knew who the hell he was. He ended up playing half. He wasn't even really that good, but he was half decent. He went to Detroit and got a big contract and sucked. He sucked. Matt Flynn, another one. Do you know that in 2011, Matt Flynn started one game for the Green Bay Packers? He went 31 for 44. For 480 yards and 6 touchdowns. The Seattle Seahawks gave him a big contract. They drafted Russell Wilson in the 3rd round. Wilson beat him out in training camp, and that was it for Matt Flynn. Like, talk about a flash. 6 touchdowns. It was the final game of the season, and Seattle gave him all that money. Nick Foles, Philadelphia. Happened kind of twice with Foles. He had a year where he went 27 touchdowns, 2 interceptions. Then he went to the bench, and he came in relief of Carson Wentz the year they won the Super Bowl. Again, got himself a pretty good-sized contract. People thought he could be a starter. Never happened. It's all. I mean, and he accomplished something. I don't want to diminish that.
4: I was going to say, can a flash be a Super Bowl MVP?
0: Sure.
4: Can a flash have a statue?
0: Does Nick Foles have a statue?
3: Yeah, there's a statue.
4: Really special.
3: Yeah.
0: Then he's the ultimate Flash.
4: He's the ultimate one.
3: See, this is the guy I think is the ultimate Flash.
0: Robert Griffin III.
3: That season in 2012, he was so fun. He was so electric. That big run he had against the Vikings.
0: It's like a 75-yarder right? And I think Murray, I think he was the rookie of the year.
3: Correct.
0: And had a tremendous season. Running and throwing was a dual threat. Got hurt. That was pretty much the end of it. So there was an injury in RG3's case. Whether or not he would have gone on to play well, hard to know. The other guy that I think belongs on this list is Rob Johnson, who was with the Jacksonville Jaguars. Again, similar to Matt Flynn, played one game for Jacksonville. I think Brunell got hurt.
4: Yeah.
0: He went in and played. He went 22 for 28 with 344 yards, 2 touchdowns. He also threw 2 picks, but the Buffalo Bills traded for him. Gave up a first-round pick, maybe multiple firsts, brought him to Buffalo. He then ended up losing the job to Doug Flutie. Do you remember that?
3: Yeah, but I think the playoff game, the Music City Miracle. Yeah.
4: Exactly.
3: And he's also the real-life Tony Himbo from Seinfeld.
0: Oh, is that right?
3: Well, no, it was played by Dan Cortez, but he just looked exactly like him and acted the same, too, with my hair. And, hey,
4: I'm
3: the cool guy quarterback. Hate him.
4: That is exactly what happened. Doug Flutie was the starting quarterback. They had a game. It was one of those games at the end of the season, guys, where, you know, you don't have to win it. We're just going to give the backups a look. He played in this meaningless game. Wade Phillips was coaching the Bills at the time. He plays in this meaningless game, plays well. They've got a playoff game the next week, and Wade Phillips is like, And Flutie lost his job before the playoff game. So they go in. And they lose the Music City Miracle.
3: There was another case like that with Gerback and Rich Gannon. It was the 97 playoffs. I think it was the AFC Championship game against Denver or divisional game against Denver. And Gannon had like won all these games. Gerback was hurt. Gerback comes back. And who was it? Schottenheimer at the time, who was the coach, said, I'm going with my guy. When I think every Chiefs fan or anyone that paid attention to football at the time was like, why are you going back to this stiff? Stick with Gannon. And they lose that game.
0: So you know what I find amazing about this list? And, you know, we'll take a quick stop here in a second. Mario, we'll get everybody caught up on headlines, and then we'll get to calls. And you know how all it works. Mm-hmm. If we left people off the list, people can call in and add. Murray and Michael, obviously you should feel free to add as well. But I'll tell you what struck me when I was looking up some of this stuff this morning. How fickle some of these teams were. It's a little better now.
4: Yeah, a little better.
0: But think of what happened. Matt Flynn played one game And I think Seattle gave him $25 million guaranteed. That would have been, what, Murray, 15 years ago when Russell Wilson came into the league?
3: Yeah, or 2012.
0: Okay, somewhere thereabouts. So as one game is all it took. Rob Johnson, one game. Scott Mitchell played for like 6 weeks, 8 weeks. I can't even remember. But in many cases, it was one game. And even Garoppolo was two games.
4: Yeah.
0: Where there was just a little blip and everyone went, can that guy play? We got to go get that guy. Can that guy play? It was the reaction. As soon as a guy shows he might not suck at that position, there's like a frenzy to go get him.
4: Is it still like that?
0: Not as bad. I don't think, not quite as bad. I think there is in the draft.
4: Yeah, in the draft. In the draft, definitely.
3: But a backup coming in.
4: You invent guys.
3: It's been a while. It's been a while since there's been a... I'm still going back about 10, 15 years. Remember Colt McCoy came in at one point, and people were going, this could be the guy, and he certainly wasn't, just a career backup. But it's been a while since there's been a guy like that.
0: Yeah, someone gave me a good name today. I want to see if any of our callers bring it up. But we'll get to that. Mario, get you caught up here on... we haven't done headlines yet for 3 o'clock,
3: nope.
0: Right? Okay, Mario, get you caught up on headlines. We'll take your calls when we come back.

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1: Patriots back on the practice field today as they continue to get ready for Sunday's road game at the Jacksonville Jaguars. Yesterday, corner Carlton Davis returned after missing last week's game against Pittsburgh. Week 3 in the NFL starts tonight with a 1-1 Green Bay Packers hosting the 0-2 Atlanta Falcons with kickoff on Amazon Prime at 8:15. Red Sox stopped their 3-game skid with a 1-0 win over Cleveland last night. Andrew Monasterio's RBI single in the bottom of the sixth held as the eventual winner. After Sonny Gray dealt 6 shutout innings, the series continues this evening with Ranger Suarez on the mound. Zidane Raphael is also back in the lineup after that scare last night where he had to leave the game. First pitch at 6:45. And the Bruins play another preseason game tonight. They're on the road taking on the Philadelphia Flyers with puck drop at 7 o'clock. Ryan Johnston and Bob Beers with your call here on 98.5. 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
2: Oh! Flash through the air. Touchdown. Under the bus. He scores.

0: All right, we had a number of people who were already on the line because of the Drake May discussion. This does relate to Drake May, at least tangentially at this point. I think most of us believe that May is a good player and is going to be a good quarterback in the league, Murray notwithstanding.
1: I mean, good, yeah, good. I just don't know if he's ever going to be a Super Bowl champion. I don't know.
0: But I don't know if I would call, I guess what I'm saying, Murray, is I don't know if I would call Drake May a flash.
1: Might be.
0: He could be. I mean, it's certainly possible. I think it's he's better than that.
2: Yeah,
0: I think he's going to be. But, you know, so we have a number of Drake May callers already on the line, but we do have people who want to offer up to the tiers, so we'll try to get in as many of those here as we can. We'll go to Rocky's in a car. Jimmy, I'm frozen here, so I don't know if you can punch up Rocky on line 7. Dad, Rocky, what do you got?
3: Hey, what's going on, boys? The only reason I know this is my brother went to the University of South Florida. How about Blake Bortles from University of Central Florida? He had like 4,400 yards and almost 40 touchdowns. I want to say it was 2015 and then disappeared.
1: Well, yeah, he was a high draft pick, but not in the NFL.
2: I don't think he ever flashed.
1: No,
2: right?
1: He never flashed in the NFL. And even when they made it to the AFC Championship game against the Patriots, yeah, that was because of their defense.
2: Yeah, I don't think he was ever good.
1: He always sucked.
0: Yeah. So he had that one little run in the playoffs. You're right about that. And I was just looking it up.
1: He played well in Pittsburgh in the divisional game.
0: Yeah, and then played well here.
1: Yeah.
0: In fact, I was just checking. His rating that postseason was higher than it was during the regular season. So they came. They really could have won that game up.
2: Should have. Remember? Didn't they call back 2 touchdowns?
0: That sounds right, Murray. The Miles Jack play on the sideline was one of them.
2: There's another one. Yeah.
0: Let's go to Justin and Peabody. Justin, what do you got?
4: Hey guys, thanks for taking my call. One quarterback I had was Brock Osweiler in 2015,
2: yes,
4: where he came in for relief of Peyton Manning. He ended our perfect season on Sunday Night Football, and then I think he got benched by the Broncos again last game of the year. And then he robbed the Texans of $70 million. Thank you, guys.
1: That's a good one.
2: That's a great one.
0: And you know what? I had him on the list. He went 5-2 during the regular season for the Broncos. He got that big contract in Houston. And then I took him off because I wanted to keep the list to 15. And I left Steve Berline on, and it was a mistake.
2: No, it was not a mistake. Berline should have been on the list. I'll just say this quickly before you get to that next call. Berline is a great one because I don't know if people realize, before the Cowboys established their 3 championships in 4 years run, 2 for Jimmy and then 1 for Barry Switzer. But at the very beginning of that, their playoffs, Troy Aikman was hurt.
1: Oh, that's right. He starts the playoffs.
2: He was coming back. Troy was ready to play.
1: Right,
2: Jimmy Johnson said, no, we're going to go with Berline.
0: I remember
2: Jimmy
0: that.
2: Johnson chose Steve Berline over Troy, Hall of Famer Aikman. Yes, keep him on the list. And take Matt Schaub off, because Matt Schaub was better than you think.
1: Can I give you another one?
0: Yeah, go ahead, Murray.
1: Kevin Cobb. So another guy that played sparingly.
0: I used to like him.
1: So perfect. So you remember, he played sparingly for the Eagles, was under Andy Reid. Other teams saw him, specifically the Arizona Cardinals, like, that's the guy. And in 2012, that team starts 4-0. They come in week 2, beat the Patriots, 2018, 2017. 4-0, and then they lose their next 9 games, and he turns into a pumpkin. But there was a Kevin Cobb moment in 2012.
0: I remember that. Again, and I can give you a bunch of guys that I thought, you know, I don't know if they would go on this list, but guys that I thought were going to be good. I still like Davis Mills. I was like Trent Edwards. Do you remember Trent Edwards?
1: Oh, yeah. Yes, with the Bills. Yeah.
0: Okay. Liked him. Kelly Holcomb that you mentioned. I always liked
1: him. I liked Kelly Holcomb. He was a gamer.
0: I liked the guy that Carolina had for a little while, Kyle Allen. You remember him?
1: Yeah.
0: I liked Kyle Allen. There were a lot, you know, I thought those guys all had futures, and it just didn't pan out. Let's go to Nick in Plymouth with a call that might be related to this. Go ahead, Nick. What do you got?
5: Hey guys, I know that you're talking about the one-hit wonders, but looking at something like May had, I just want to bring up Baker Mayfield. He was like amazing for his first year, then dropped off really hard. And I just looked it up. The guy has had 9 different offensive quarters through his career. He only had Axe Van Pelt twice, and that was the 2 years before they kicked him off the Browns.
0: So this relates to sort of a different question, Michael, that we were talking about, guys who got rid of that, some of that gunslinger mentality and became, you know, just more controlled players. Does Baker Mayfield qualify?
2: Absolutely not. Nope. Does not qualify. He still does it.
0: I think so too.
2: He still does it. He has not changed.
0: I think so too. Here's another one for the tiers. George in New Hampshire. Go ahead, George.
6: I wanted to say either Josh McCown when he had that crazy game in 2003 when the Cardinals knocked out the Vikings, or when Rex Grossman brought the Bears in 2006 to the Super Bowl.
0: Okay, Murray, you put either one of those on the list?
1: I don't. And
2: yeah,
1: Grossman, again, that's a team that went there because it was a weak NFC that particular year, and it was a really good Bears defense. Grossman sucked.
0: So I came across Grossman's name. I left him off.
1: Nah.
0: I don't think he fully qualifies. Let me see if I can take a couple more quick calls. David in Fitchburg. David, go ahead.
7: Okay, this is an old one, but that's because I'm old and it's a Patriot. How about Tony Eason?
0: Okay, Michael Hall, do you remember that?
2: I remember Tony Eason. I don't remember him ever being great. You know, Eason was, they drafted Eason, but he never became, as a matter of fact, Eason became, he is and was the poster boy for disappointment, for lack of fortitude.
0: Softness.
2: I don't think so. Unless I'm missing something, did Tony Eason have some Pro Bowl season? Even when they, you know, when they go to the Super Bowl and they get drilled by the Bears, there's a feeling that, hey, they should have had, if we had Grogan in there, it'd be more competitive or something. I don't think Eason rises to the challenge.
0: Frank and Stoughton, Jimmy, if you can punch him up, line six. Again, I froze up here as usual. Frank, what do you got?
8: Well, it's kind of like shooting fish in a barrel because he played for Cleveland, I believe. But Johnny Football, Johnny Manziel?
1: Not in the NFL.
2: Not in the NFL, no. Yeah. He said he was going to come in and wreck the league. Remember that? I'm going to come in and wreck this league. No, he didn't.
1: That game against Alabama that helped him be, you know, become a first-round pick was one of the more electric games I've ever watched in any sport ever.
2: He was a great college football
0: player.
2: He was
0: great in college.
2: He was fun to watch in college, and he peaked there.
1: But
0: he never peaked in the NFL.
2: He may have peaked as a freshman.
1: Right, yeah, but did nothing in the NFL except a lot of coke.
0: We will continue to take your calls and suggestions on tiers if you have them. Obviously, we're going to get back to the Drake May discussion as well. And we will get to the Red Sox also because I know Michael Hawley has specific thoughts about the Red Sox. I asked a question a day or two ago.
2: Very clever. Very clever question from Tony
0: Okay,
2: Nazarov.
0: So there you go. So Michael Hawley's going to do the tease for me. Michael Hawley will answer my very clever question when we come back on Felger and Mass.
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27: There's a lot of people that owe Breslow an apology, but if you're like me and your stance was, hey, this team sucks when they were bad, then yeah, I'm not apologizing for saying that they sucked when they sucked. But if you kind of took it that next step further and said Breslow is not fit for the position and he's got to go and yada yada, then all right, yeah, sure. Like, well, he just got an extension. You should probably apologize for that.
0: Jared Kravis last night on the Baseball Hour, really playing off a comment by Ken Rosenthal yesterday of The Athletic. I don't know if you heard this, Michael.
2: Yeah, I heard it.
0: Rosenthal issued an apology to Craig Breslow. I don't think there's a need to apologize to Breslow. And by the way, the more I think about it, I'll just quickly say this, because Jared says there, if you were one of these people that called for Breslow to be fired, then you probably have a reason to apologize. I don't think that's true either, and I'll tell you why. Because I think they were going to fire him at the end of the year if they didn't turn this thing around. There were reports out there at that time.
2: Absolutely.
0: That was coming. And so that wasn't just reckless media response. Now, early in the year, it might have been, you know, trigger happy, but it was headed that way. As it turned out, his job was probably in jeopardy and he saved it. So, you know, the Red Sox have turned it around. My sentiment is that they deserve credit for saving their 2026 season. Okay, they have saved their 2026 season.
2: Yes.
0: I don't know if the organization's really in a better place than they were a year ago. And I don't know if you agree with me or not, but this leads to my crafty question.
2: Very, very clever. It was clever. You know, I saw your tweet and I said, you know, I'm telling you, the first thought I had was, well, Tony Maz is really good at what he does.
0: Oh, thank you. I appreciate
2: it. He's really good at what he does because he says serious question. I'm like, but it's not really a serious question. It's a good talk radio discussion question, which is your job. That's why you're good at it. But the serious question, you don't believe, I do not believe that you believe that the 2025 Red Sox, I'm talking about on the field. Now, organizationally, we can have a different conversation, but you don't believe that the 2025 Red Sox are better than the 2026 Red Sox.
0: You mean the other way around, that 26 is better than 25.
2: But no, you think 25 is better than 26. I said, you don't believe that, do you?
0: No, I think they're about the same.
2: I think 26 is better in so many ways. First of all,
0: Carabas would agree with you, but go ahead.
2: Yeah, but I don't think when you looked at the 2025 team, despite what the numbers say, and then I was shocked to see that that you pointed out that their offense was in the top 10. I don't remember that. I didn't feel that from the 2025 Red Sox when they trailed in games. I felt like it was done. When they fell behind, I didn't think they could come back. I didn't think they were capable of long winning streaks because they weren't. This team has an identity. The 26 team has an identity beyond the 15 game win streak, the 9 game win streak, the 32 and 5 run. Beyond that, when they get down in games, it's not over. I think they're better in the dugout. I'm not saying that Chad Tracy is better overall. He's going to have a better career than Alex Cora. But he's better now in 26 than Cora was in 25.
0: He's a better fit.
2: He's aggressive, too. Now, it didn't work. Remember this game in New York? And they didn't win the game. Where he just basically, and it was a Schlittler game. He's basically emptying the bench. He's going for it. Pinch hitter after pinch hitter. It's all right here. It's all we
0: Friday
2: need is a run.
0: Game,
2: Friday
0: yeah.
2: night game. Didn't work out, but oh. I'm like, okay, I like the attitude. But beyond that, I'm looking at I had to look this up just to remind myself. Game 3, Yankee Stadium, season on the line. The top four in the Red Sox lineup, 2025 versus Cam Schlittler. Jaron Duran was your leadoff guy.
0: Mm-hmm.
2: Lead off with Duran, then Story, Bregman, respectable. And your cleanup hitter is Yoshida. I'm sorry, dude. You had Nathaniel Lyles in there, Carlos Narvaez at catcher, Romy the homie at second base. Like, come on. This is not a serious playoff lineup. You're coming up to the Met Gala with like some hand-me-downs. Like, not come on, like stop it. Like this is there. When I watched that, I said, this cannot happen again for the Red Sox. Craig Breslow must upgrade this lineup. It's a joke. It's embarrassing. I don't think their lineup now is a joke. Just the addition of Contreras, that's a legitimate, like the lineup I just read, there was not a serious home run hitter in there.
0: Well, they lost Bregman. They had Bregman, they lost Bregman.
2: But Bregman was coming off the injury. So the first half of the season for Bregman was great. When he came back, it wasn't quite the same. But I would say Contreras is more of a pure home run hit at this stage of his career. Like early Alex Bregman, maybe.
0: I got you.
2: But you got a true slugger in Contreras. You're not going to have Jaron Duran leading off. You have Roman Anthony available in this game. He's a really good, potentially a really good hitter. And I just think you've got a mentality. You've got an identity that the 2025 team did have an identity, but the identity really was coming from the dugout. This was what the identity was, and the irony is it's an identity that Craig Breslow would like, you would think. And it was Alex Cora playing the mixed match game. This guy's no good as a righty, as a right-handed batter, but as a lefty, I can put him out here against an elite lefty. This guy's not really good against lefties, but I'm going to put him here against a righty. And it was just this whole thing. That's what he did that entire series.
0: Okay, don't you think they still have some of that now?
2: No.
0: Sure they do. Mickey Gasper's not going to play against left-handers. Jamai Jones is going to play against left-handers.
1: Okay, that's. But I'm talking about the core.
0: The three, four, five, the heart of the order.
1: If you've got Yoshida as your cleanup hitter and Jaron Duran as your leadoff hitter, you're not ready to win a championship.
0: Okay,
1: I just flip it around? Just give you the top four of the Yankees. Grisham, Judge, Bellinger, Stanton. We're talking about MVPs. Yep. We're talking about home run hitters. We're talking about true sluggers.
0: Star power.
1: Okay. And I gave you the top four of the Red Sox.
0: Okay,
1: it's not a fair fight.
0: Okay, now you are comparing rosters on September 24th to September 24th, one year to the next. I'm talking about the body of work. Okay, so I understand that right now they're in better shape than they were a year ago physically. I mean, Anthony was out, Bregman was hurt. Even right. Abreu was banged up. People don't remember that, but Abreu was banged up too.
1: In the playoffs last year?
0: Yes.
1: Okay.
0: And so they were.
1: I don't remember.
0: They had injuries right. all over the lineup. He had a bad leg or something going on. I think he pulled a hamstring late in the year, something like that. But they had all kinds of things going on, and they were not in shape enough to challenge the Yankees. Now they're in better shape. And the Yankees are in worse shape. So from that standpoint, absolutely. But I'm talking about the body of work. Last year, the Red Sox won 89 games. Right now, the number is 85. They got four to go.
1: Okay, they're probably not going to get to 89. They probably shouldn't get to 89 because as you get ready for the playoffs, you need to pull some people off the field and get some rest in there and line
0: the offense.
1: All up.
0: The offense was better a year ago based on total runs scored. The pitching and defense, or the run prevention, as I'll call it, was better this year. They finished third in fewest runs allowed. They were third best in baseball at that. Last year, they were 10th. So they were still above average last year. And then the run differential was basically the same. Last year, they were 6th. This year, they're 7th. So I think organizationally, they're effectively in the same place. Now, does that mean they're going to lose to the Yankees? No, the league's worse. The Yankees are worse. The Yankees are banged. They might go deeper into the playoffs. I just don't know if they're any really all that closer to a championship.
1: You know, okay, now that's a different story. You're right. I don't think they're that much closer to a championship either, but I think they are better on the field than they were last year. And here's another difference between this year and last year. And the Yankees had this now, and the Red Sox had it last year. Game one, the Yankees can give the ball to a guy. I'm thinking it's going to be Schlittler. I think so. They can give the ball to the guy and say, we got the best pitcher in the world. We got the best pitcher in the stadium.
0: He's going to get game one.
1: Let's see if you can deal with this. The Red Sox had that last year with Crochet. But in games two and three, the Yankees were far more equipped to win these games than the Red Sox, even though the Red Sox had opportunities. Brian Baio, with one of the most unprofessional playoff starts I've seen in any sport,
0: brutal
1: in the last 20 years. Just not, dude, do you know it's the playoffs?
0: Not
1: Are you ready for the non-competitive? So games two and three, the Red Sox weren't there, but the Yankees were. But Schlittler was a part of that last year, game three. I think this year, there are some questions about who you would want to be your number one starter. I mean, who would you give the ball to? Was it the guy who won last night? You're going to give it to Sonny Gray? You have some options on the number one starter, but two and three for the Red Sox, I think you're still in pretty good shape. You don't have the best starter, but you probably match up well in two and three, especially since the Red Sox have done pretty well against Garrett Cole. They've held their own. I don't know about Fried, but Garrett Cole is not a scary matchup for the Red Sox.
0: Oh, they definitely match up better than they did a year ago. I think a lot of people still have concerns about Suarez in game three. He has not pitched well.
1: But Suarez is a great playoff performer.
0: He is. He's not pitched well against the Yankees this year. The last two starts in the regular season, last two or three, have been much better. So, you know, I think...
1: Who would be your one? Who would you start to...
0: If you held a gun to my head, I'd go Toley.
1: So,
0: but at the end of the day, I don't think it's that big a deal because you're going to pitch them both in one.
1: Yeah, so let's say you go Gray, Toley, Suarez. Pretty good.
0: Sure it is. Yeah. Look, 1-2, they're going to be fine. The last time they were in New York, Michael, neither one of those guys pitched. Okay, so the Red Sox lost 3 out of 4, but Gray didn't pitch and Toley didn't pitch. So now you're going to throw them both. They can win the series. There's no question about it. I'm not saying that.
1: Yeah.
0: But, I'm just talking about.
1: I'm with you. Just because they have to. This is a part of their development. They got to beat the Yankees in this series. They got to get beyond, okay, hey, we made the playoffs. It's what Shaughnessy always writes about, the illusion of contention. We made the playoffs. We go to Yankee Stadium, three-game series. Hey, let's talk about Red Sox-Yankees and the rivalry and all this stuff, and then we lose, and that's a successful season. No, it's not. You're the Boston Red Sox. You got to do better than this.
0: I mean, especially if Judge is banged up. First of all, you know, I think there is question as to whether or not he's going to play. He says yes. Boone says maybe not. You know, they don't seem to be in agreement there. They're not in alignment there. We'll see what happens when they actually have to set the roster next week and they have to take the field on Tuesday night. I think there's a way for Judge to play. You could DH him. Contreras couldn't run for a while there, and he was DHing. So we'll see how that shakes out. But the Yankees have their own set of problems. Make no mistake. And we'll tell you what the latest is from Aaron Judge, in case you didn't hear some of this last night or hear some of the commentary.

0: starting Michael Penix at quarterback. Kickoff on Amazon Prime is at 8:15. With quarterback Jackson Dart out for the season with his knee injury, ESPN's Adam Schefter naming Gardner Minshew and Mac Jones as potential trade candidates for the New York Giants. The NFL fining San Francisco 49ers fullback Kyle Juszczyk just under $15,000 today for engaging in offensive demonstrations. Just what was this offensive demonstration of the game against Miami last week? Pretending to chug a beer. Juszczyk has appealed the fine. Red Sox stopped their three-game skid, beating the Cleveland Guardians 1-0 last night, thanks to Andrew Monasterio's RBI single in the bottom of the sixth. That held as the eventual winner. Sonny Gray dealt 6 shutout innings. The series continues this evening. Ranger Suarez on the mound. Also, Sedan Rafaela is back in the lineup, batting 6, playing center field. First pitch at 6:45. Bruins going to play another preseason game tonight. They're on the road taking on the Philadelphia Flyers with puck drop at 7 o'clock. Ryan Johnston and Bob Beers with your call here on 98.5 The Sports Hub. 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
13: Chris Pappas looked voters in the eye and lied. 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
14: You've been dating a corporate lobbyist who actually was lobbying on behalf of Amazon at a time when you then went on to cast votes on Amazon's behalf on bills they
15: that's
14: lobbied you
15: true,
14: on.
15: Matt.
14: Yes, it is. Congressman,
15: Matt,
14: absolutely
15: not true.
14: Is.
15: That is not true.
14: Congressman,
15: Matt,
14: absolutely is.
15: That is not true.
13: It was true. Pappas dated an Amazon lobbyist and voted on 7 different bills that Amazon lobbied on. 7 bills. Then Pappas lied about it.
15: That is not true.
13: It's all true. Chris Pappas even wound up marrying the lobbyist. What else is Chris Pappas hiding? Lying. Corrupt. Chris Pappas won't look out for you in the U.S. Senate. Paid for by SLF PAC and not authorized by any candidate or candidates committee. SLFPAC.org. SLF PAC is responsible for the content of this ad.

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5: What is the medical person? Have medical people say it's conceivable that, yes, you could be a full player by Tuesday night?
6: Yeah, we're going into the postseason, so I think we're all on board that you got to get back as soon as you can.
7: Yesterday, Bloom said that it was a moderate calf strain. Usually that takes several weeks to recover from. In your opinion, is it realistic to be ready by Tuesday?
6: Everybody's moderate's a little different. I think your moderate's a little different than my moderate, and so on and so on. So, I don't know why I use those words, but like I said, I'm trying to come back as soon as I can.
8: Aaron Judge basically saying, I wish my manager would kept his mouth shut. Aaron Boone said the other day they're not looking at the division or the wildcard series for Judge's return, you know, giving every indication that Judge wasn't going to play. Then the story came out yesterday that Aaron Judge is intending to play in the wildcard round. You just heard the commentary there. But the Yankees have their own issues, Michael.
9: They do.
8: You know, this whole idea that
9: different team without him.
8: Completely. Completely. He's a game changer. Murray, we were talking about this yesterday. Murray thinks the Aaron Judge thing's overplayed, and I get it, based on his postseason history. I'm not, you know.
10: Yeah, I just think he's been kind of flat, you know, and it was better last year, but his postseason performance, I think, has left a lot to be desired. So, but don't get me wrong. I get the psychological effect of having Aaron Judge in your lineup. That still is going to make a pitcher on the mound nuts, or yeah, potentially.
9: Yeah, I agree. Do you guys think there's any gamesmanship involved with this?
10: I just think Aaron Boone's an idiot and should have been fired years ago.
9: Well, you can see it both ways. You can see Aaron Boone saying, hey, I'm going to protect my player. I don't want to let the Red Sox know what's coming, and then I'm going to surprise them. Or it's Judge saying the right thing. Hey, I intend to be out there knowing that he's just not physically capable of playing. This game is a lesson of Tuesday. That's the first game, right?
10: Yeah. Right, yeah.
9: So, like, he's probably not going to be ready to go on Tuesday.
8: Well, so I'll tell you what, let me play for you what Jared Karrabas's take was last night on it. No, I think I'm not going to say what I think.
9: Okay.
8: We'll play. This is what Jared said last night when asked about Aaron Judge playing in the series.
11: Jeff Passett has tweeted out, Yankees star Aaron Judge told Jorge Castillo of ESPN today that he intends to play in the wild card series next week, and there's a whole story about it. I mean, the word choice, intends to play doesn't mean I'll be there. Game one, I'll be on the lines for the lineup and everything. I don't know. There's just something about the wording that has me still a little bit cautious.
8: Okay, so you want to know what my prediction is?
11: What's that? He plays in the first game but not the second?
8: DHs.
11: Okay, yeah, sure. Yeah.
8: Okay, he probably can't run and play the outfield. So he's going to hit. And they're going to put him in there with the idea that he's got a chance to hit one out in one, two, or all three of the games.
11: Go for it. I mean, he was striking out a ton after returning.
8: Yeah,
11: and he had like one homer. Yeah, it was like a 30% strikeout rate.
8: Oh,
11: yeah.
8: My gosh. I think he struck out like 11 times in his first 17 at-bats or something. Or
11: put him in the lineup. That's my take, Tony, is when they said that he wasn't going to play, I was like, now the person that fills in for Judge, that's going to be the guy that gets the big swing for New York. I was like, put him out there. The Red Sox are better off with him in there than not in there.
8: Okay. Okay, so now Jared thinks they're better off without Judge than with him. What do you think?
9: No, they're better off with Judge. Of course, it's predictable. He missed all that time. He had been out since, what, May? Was it the end of May?
12: May 31st was the last time he played.
9: So he's out from May 31st until mid-September. He comes back. He looks terrible. Then he re-injures himself. Of course, he's going to be striking out. He didn't have any timing. Didn't really have the rehab stint that he should have had, the whole thing. You know what's going to happen. In the playoffs, he's a problem. I don't want to see Aaron Judge playing. I don't want to see Aaron Judge at 80%, at 75%. One thing he can do, he'll strike out, but if he connects, it's going to be a game changer. So I don't want to see him.
12: Yeah, so that's how I feel. And just to give you the full numbers on Judge, he played 7 games when he came back. He was 4-for-23, which is a 174 average, with 13 strikeouts and 1 walk. He had 1 home run, but the OPS was 513. He was horrible. The Yankees went 5-2. So I'm one of these people who believes that your presence can matter, particularly when you have a guy like that. Because he comes into the box, and if you're a pitcher, you say, oh, this guy's banged up. But if I leave it over the plate, he's going to hit it 500 feet. So if I were the Yankees, I'd DH him. I would say, even if he has to walk to first base, I would DH him. Now, again, you know, I exaggerate there a little bit, but if he's running half speed, put up with it. So he gets a single instead of a double. He still might knock in a couple of runs. Like, I would take my chances if I were the Yankees. I'd want him in there.
9: I wonder how they feel. I mean, it's the playoffs, so you can't take anybody lightly, whether it's your historical rival or it's one of these bum teams that's going to win the AL West. You just can't take anybody lightly. But I wonder if the Yankees look at it and say, we match up so well with the Red Sox. We're at home. We can get by this series without Aaron Judge, give him a little bit more time to get healthy, and then we'll bring him out in the next round. I wonder how they feel. Like, I know how the Red Sox feel about the Yankees. I wonder how the Yankees feel about the Red Sox.
12: It's a good question. You know, and I've heard a lot of people say this. I think Judge is valuable to them, maybe even more so in New York against Boston than at Fenway. And the reason I say that, because the Red Sox have left-handers. And if you can neutralize the lefties in that Yankees lineup, you change that ballpark. Judge is right-handed thunder, quite literally. I mean, the guy's a monster. So I would want him in against the left-handed pitching in the Red Sox lineup. Now, if I remember right, and I'd have to look this up, I had some recollection that Judge's numbers were actually better against right-handed pitchers than lefties. I don't know if that's still true. I know at one time I think they were. But either way, it doesn't really matter. He's one of the two or three best players in the sport. You know, generally speaking, when you're talking about the best players in baseball, you start with Ohtani, Judge. That's just about everybody's list. Those first two guys. So if he can play, even if he's at 70%, you put him in.
9: And I'd say, I mean, obviously, the pitching coaches will say this all the time. You got to be careful. We got to go over our plan for this guy. I would say, especially if it's leading off an inning and he's a DH, it's not the worst thing in the world if you walk him.
12: Right.
9: That's not the worst thing in the world. He's not, what do you think he's going to do? He's going to steal a base on you. He's going to go from first to third on you. Probably not going to happen. So I think there's a way. Now, he does scare me to death, but there's a way of working around Aaron Judge in certain situations.
12: Absolutely.
9: And then in a late game situation, Tony, you know what it is. It's you probably will get him out of the game. Let's say it's a tie game, ninth inning. Let's say you walk Aaron Judge. All right. Now, what Aaron Boone should do is pinch run for him.
12: Yeah, right. Yeah, that's right. All right, at a key spot.
9: So now you got him out of the game, and you see what happens.
12: Yeah. So anyway, 617-779-0985. A number of you have waited patiently on the line. As usual, Mazeteers have taken up the phone lines. So we'll get to some of your calls, some of your suggestions. Also get back to the Patriots here momentarily at the top of the hour. Don't go anywhere in Felger and Maz.
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4: Fel-

0: By now, most of you know, Maz's tears this week. Quarterbacks who flashed. Some of the names on the list, Scott Mitchell, Matt Flynn, RG3, Rob Johnson, Jimmy Garoppolo, Elvis Gerback. Murray, who'd you say? Do you have other guys that I haven't mentioned yet?
1: Tom Morgan, of course, who helps produce Zolak and Bertrand during the midday, had a glaring omission. In fact, you actually had it in the email, Michael Hawley. Colin Kaepernick with the 49ers.
0: Kaepernick's a good one.
2: Definitely. Kaepernick was the flash.
1: When he was legit those first few years, and you mentioned it, he goes into Green Bay, right, and just completely pants them in the postseason.
2: Exactly. I think he ran for like 100-plus yards.
0: It's like 180 or something.
1: Yeah,
2: it was crazy.
1: Yeah. And then, boy, he just completely dropped off a cliff.
2: That was it.
1: But he looked like the next guy for a moment there.
0: He did. I mean, again, went to a Super Bowl with him, right?
1: Yep.
0: Like, you know, he's a good one. Someone suggested to me, too, Bailey Zappi.
2: Zappi fever.
0: So I'd have put him tier three, but same idea.
2: Tommy Maddox? I had Tommy Maddox in there.
1: I liked that one. So that was post-Cordell Stewart, pre-Ben Roethlisberger. That's who was actually in that 0-2 playoff game, comes back against Kelly Holcomb of the Browns. There was a moment there in 0-2-ish, maybe 0-2-0-3, with Tommy Maddox. And wasn't he in the European League or something like that?
2: He was. He disappeared. When he first came into the league, he was a backup. And remember, there was a controversy. It's crazy, Maz, to your point of how people overreact to quarterbacks. This happened in this world. The Broncos drafted Tommy Maddox, and he was challenging John Elway for a moment. like, are you serious? Like, come on. It's Tommy Maddox. It's John Elway. And it was a little controversy there. But he left. He disappeared from the league in his 20s. He comes back in his 30s as a starter with the Steelers.
0: Yeah, right. It was his second stint, right? That's a crazy story.
2: Then he got pissed. He got pissed when the Steelers drafted Roethlisberger because he thought it was his team. He was like, what are you doing drafting a quarterback in the first round? You got me.
0: I mean, it's amazing how there are so many guys like this where people think this guy can play.
1: Yeah.
0: Then he gets in there, and 8 weeks later, it's over, and you never see him again.
1: Number one on the tiers is the all-timer, though, Scott Mitchell.
0: Yeah, really. And he was one of the
1: Scott Mitchell hype in the mid-90s was just ridiculous.
0: I mean, it was unbelievable. You know, he came in for the Dolphins. He was left-handed, if you remember, Murray. And then because of that, he ended up getting a big contract with the Lions, and he sucked. Oh, was he bad in Detroit? He sucked. Terrible.
2: I know they had Herman Moore, right?
0: I loved him.
2: Yeah, Herman Moore was good. Who else did they have?
1: Touchdown Tommy Vardell at fullback.
2: The Lions had him?
1: Yeah.
2: Did they?
1: At that point, yeah.
2: Oh, who else? I'm trying to think.
1: Obviously,
2: who they had.
1: Barry. They had.
2: I was going to say, they didn't have another. Was it Johnny Morton?
1: Yeah, I think so. Yeah, Johnny Morton.
2: Really?
1: Yeah.
0: I don't remember that.
2: Yeah. With the Honolulu Blue, that whole look.
1: Wayne Frantz.
0: Go ahead, Jimmy.
3: Brett Perriman was on that team.
0: So he crossed my mind too, Jimmy. And there was another guy named, I think his name was like David Hill. It might have been before. Do you remember him?
2: The tight end.
0: Yeah, yeah. And he used to like wiggle his ass when he scored a touchdown. He used to go like this. See that?
1: Showing that cake, man. It's very good.
0: But he did. He had a good wiggle.
2: For those not watching on NBC Sports Boston, it was quite a thing. I'm glad I'm not a play-by-play guy. I can't attempt to describe that.
0: Tyler's in his bed. Go ahead, Tyler.
4: Hey, guys. Thank you guys for taking my call. So this one was actually taken. I had Colin Kaepernick, in my opinion. That Super Bowl year was actually really fun to watch him. Another one is, I can't believe you guys didn't mention, Deshaun Watson.
1: Yeah, that's a great one. He those years in Houston, I mean, I loved him.
0: Does he qualify as a flash?
2: No, I don't think so.
0: Or is he a good player that went bad?
2: Exactly, in a lot of ways.
0: Yeah.
2: Yeah.
0: Yeah, exactly right.
2: In a lot of ways he went bad. But he was really good as a rookie, then he got hurt. And then he came back. I mean, his last year before the trade was amazing.
1: Yeah. I mean, he's walking off J.J. Watt's retiring or whatever. They're walking off the field at the end of that season. He's like, I'm so sorry. He's like, we've let you down. Look, you know how I feel about quarterbacks. I looked at him at one of the top five quarterbacks in the league.
2: Yeah, he was really good.
1: It's incredible how far he's fallen.
0: I feel like
1: he can't play.
0: I feel like I shuttered you down, Murray. I'm sorry if it came off that way.
1: Oh, no, it's all good.
0: Okay, good. Murray opens his mouth. I'm like, no! Ron's in a car. Ron, what do you got?
4: Hey, the Kaepernick one was a good one. You guys mentioned the Tommy Maddox. I don't know if he played in the Canadian Football League, but he was the lone MVP of the XFL.
2: XFL, yeah.
0: Ron, who's your suggestion?
4: Oh, I was going to say Ken O'Brien in 86. I think the Jets went like 9-0, and then he finished 1-6.
0: Okay, I don't know. Would you put him as a guy who was a flash? Flashed. I wouldn't either. It's not what I'm looking for, but this one here is actually a pretty good name a guy's about to give us. Pete Middletown. Pete, who do you got?
5: I got Don the Magic Man Mahouski.
0: Yes!
5: If Felger was with you guys, he would have been on the top of the list from Felger, I'm guaranteeing you. You look at his stats, second in the MVP, 4,300 yards, and then he fell off the map.
2: That's it, the Magic Man. He had one good year.
1: This is pre-Favre, right?
2: But even in his good year, though, I think if you look at the numbers, he still had 20 interceptions.
0: Yeah, something like that.
2: Yeah, but that was it. It was one good season. He got hurt. Favre came in, and that was it.
0: Murray, do you remember him, or was that before your time?
1: I mean, this is when I'm starting to really first get into the league, so it's like 91, 92.
0: It was Majkowski, but there was a J in there.
1: Yeah.
0: Yeah, and it was M-A-J-K or whatever. He became the Magic Man.
2: The Magic Man.
0: And he did. He became a thing for a little while. It was pretty good. Here's one that I think is a interesting suggestion. Arthur in Maine. Go ahead, Arthur.
6: Hey, guys. Thanks for taking my call. This is a little local angle on this one. Joe Milton.
0: Okay.
6: That guy flashed in one game. People lost their mind. And then when there was trade talks about him going away, I remember listening to the show, countless people thinking, first-round pick, second-round pick, just like Jimmy G. I mean, this guy threw a few good throws and scrambled around for his life against a meaningless game and against the Bills at the end of the season. And people thought that he was going to be something. So I thought he was a perfect flash.
2: That's a good one.
6: Really was never going to be anything.
1: Yeah, helped cost them a number one pick, too, the following year.
0: Well, that's right.
2: So you could have had Caleb Williams.
1: No, that was...
2: You could have had Jaden Daniels.
1: They would have taken probably Travis Hunter.
2: It was a year on. You already had Drake May. So this was the Travis Hunter draft.
1: He is right in saying that we did play it up a bit.
0: Oh, definitely. Yeah. So, like, you know, maybe tier three. He's not up at the top of the list, but there was some hype there with him for a little while.
2: They didn't want to win. The Bills didn't want to win the game. The Bills were trying to give the game away.
1: Right.
2: Gerard Mayo was desperately. It was Gerard Mayo and Joe Milton. The Tennessee guys were the only guys trying to win the game because Mayo knew he'd already been fired. And Joe Milton thought he was better than Drake May.
0: Yeah, day the Patriots got outsucked is what happened. Yeah. The Bills wanted to lose the game more than the Patriots did. And, but Joe Milton had his moment. I think that's a fair guy to bring up. Jim Murray's got your headlines here. Who gets you caught up on the latest? No commercials, commercial free. We'll tell you what Josh McDaniels said today down in Foxborough. That's next.
7: Dutcher and Hardy, Joe and Beetle, Felger and Mads, the Bruins, the Celtics, the Pats, the Revolution. 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
1: Still waiting on that second injury report of the week for the Patriots as they were back practicing today, getting ready for Sunday's road game at the Jacksonville Jaguars, but... According to multiple reports, Draymond Jones, Craig Woodson, Eli Raridan all absent from this practice. Week 3 in the NFL starts tonight with the 1-1 Green Bay Packers. They're home against the 0-2 Atlanta Falcons with Michael Penix back in at quarterback. Kickoff on Amazon Prime at 8:15. Quarterback Jackson Dart out for the season with his knee injury. ESPN's Adam Schefter naming Gardner Minshew and Mac Jones as potential trade candidates for the New York Giants. Red Sox beat Cleveland 1-0 last night. Series continues this evening with Ranger Suarez on the mound. Sinan Rafaela is back in the lineup, batting sixth and playing center field with first pitch at 6:45. Additionally, reading here from Chris Cotillo of Mass Live, he tweets that moving at least part of this weekend's Red Sox-Cubs series to Tropicana Field has been discussed by Major League Baseball, but nothing is finalized. Now, they do have the doubleheader planned for Friday, so most likely talking about Saturday's game. And the Bruins will be playing another preseason game tonight. They're on the road taking on the Philadelphia Flyers. Puck drops at 7. Ryan Johnston and Bob Beers with a call here on 98.5 Sports Hub. 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
10: Sure. A mistake is a mistake. But there was a lot of good plays. And, I'd say, too, for us offensively, it's always about the group. You know, it's always about the group. It's always about the group. You know, it takes 11 people on offense to make a good play go. That's what it takes. It always has required that. So he has to do his part. We have to do our part around him. We have to do a good job as coaches of putting our group in the right position. But every good play is the sum of a lot of guys doing something well. That's the burden we bear playing offense. You know, we can't get away with nine guys doing their job the right way and two or three of them not. It doesn't really work that way. So, Drake made some really good plays the other day and certainly want to try to clean up some of the things that are, putting the ball in harm's way is obviously something we want to try to do away with.
0: Hour number three here, Felger and Mazz. Again, Mike's out today. Michael Hawley kind enough to join us. Jim Murray here as usual. Kevin Maggiore and Jimmy Stewart, as always. It's Josh McDaniels in Foxborough earlier today talking about Drake May. He was asked whether he saw more decisiveness in May's game. He begins the answer by saying, yeah, of course. Do you see progress in May in the two games, Michael? Do you see the same guy from Seattle?
2: Well, it's hard to see the same guy from Seattle. Seattle was so bad. It was so bad. And it all happened in a game that they should have won, the game that they were controlling. It's not just the mistakes. It's like they lost control of the game with the mistakes. I mean, I thought it was a no-brainer. I was like, oh, they're going to win this game. They're going to go into Seattle and win it. And it kind of gave it away. So it
0: fell apart.
2: That just felt like a meltdown, a fourth quarter meltdown. So he was better against the Steelers than he was against the Seahawks, but still some throws and some decisions that were just a little shaky. But yeah, I guess progress from that point, yeah. From where it was in the opener, yeah, it was progress.
1: Didn't take much to be better last week after that fourth quarter. I mean, fourth quarter was just a DEFCON 1 level meltdown.
0: Horrendous. Complete collapse at the end of that game. Complete collapse.
1: But still concerning, especially when you see people breaking down this All-22 film, like the Orlovsky clips from yesterday that we played and talked about from ESPN. You just look at his footwork and how he's missing wide-open guys. It's still not right. That's clear.
0: Murray, what would constitute a good performance this week? And are you expecting one, or based on the last two, is it too early to expect one?
1: No, I mean, he has the talent he certainly has the physical talent to be better. You know, last year wasn't just a blip. I know they played the schedule it was. It was bad teams, but, you know, I don't know. I also don't know much about this Jacksonville defense, truthfully. But a good game, you know, when you see it, if it's just clean, if he's, you know, putting emphasis on his throws, he's setting his feet, you'll know it when you see it. I know what my eyes will tell me. And so if he finishes with, even if it's like a couple of hundred yards and it's one touchdown, but it's a clean game, there's no turnovers, that to me is good. That's progress.
2: But then it's also, I think progress is also playing the game the way they want to play it. And I was saying this to Phil Perry last night. They talk so much about this Reggie Gilliam. They brought in this fullback from Buffalo, and they want to like have heavier sets, and they really want to establish the run game. I wonder, it's not just Drake May. Have they played offensively? Have they played the way they wanted to? Like what was the mission against Seattle? It's still not clear what they wanted to do. Are they doing it of their own volition, or was this just, okay, this is all we can muster, so we'll figure it out? The Steelers are awful offensively, but I still don't know what the Patriots offensively wanted to do against the Steelers. You had the big throw, big play for Romeo Doubs down the field, you know, busted play. You had the touchdown from Elijah Ponder that kind of made the, you know, got the game out of control. But at one point, it's a 10-3 game, and you're like, all right, what are the Patriots, what are they trying to establish?
1: Now, that's a good point. From the stuff that we heard about and some of the signings they made this offseason, but the things we heard about in the summer, I haven't seen really any of it. Now, maybe some of that has gone sideways, that they wanted to be more of this ground and pound type of team because they lose Julian Hill, who was the blocking tight end they get from Miami, but he's hurt. But they get a guy like Gilliam. You still think they're going to be like, we're going to be tough and we're going to pound it in from the red zone. And really haven't seen much of that. You haven't seen much emphasis on the fullback. And then the other thing you heard about all summer was this tempo. They're going to be working on tempo. Have you seen tempo in these first two games?
11: No. No.
2: I haven't. And I'll tell you what else I'm looking for. Okay, now we've got to bring the big boy in for this. For some offensive line play, some offensive line study, and David Andrews too. Andrews, give us some insight on this one. How many times did you hear about Elijah Vera Tucker? Oh man, like this guy, when this guy's healthy, oh man, it's an all pro level. I mean, he's a road grader. I mean, they would run behind him, and he's going to fortify this offensive line. It just, not that I spend all my time with the binoculars on the left guard, but where's the impact? I haven't really seen any impact of that either.
11: No, we had, look, and Bedard said he was better in this game, Michael. He watched it. I thought in the interior of their offensive line, but it was more at center and right guard. They had some problems in there. They also had an injury to Winu in the game, but Jared Wilson didn't play well either. And Vrabel talked about that. He said it wasn't one of his better games, which means it sucked.
2: Right, exactly.
11: When he says it that way.
2: Euphemism, right.
11: Exactly, yeah. I mean, he's not going to come out and say it's the worst game he's ever played, but if you go by Pro Football Focus, they graded him as the worst center in the league last week. So they had problems in there. Murray, I was just looking quickly while you were talking. Jacksonville looks like in the two games they played, I don't know if you can cite that as a good sample or not, given who the opponents were. It's kind of extremes. You know, Cleveland was the first game. Denver was the second one for Jacksonville. They've been better against the run than the pass. So take that for what it's worth over two games. But to me, look, I would say similar to what Murray said in terms of what would be a good game for May. Look confident. Look confident. Don't make any mistakes.
1: I don't need 350 and three touchdowns. Yeah. And, you know, now you got me fantasy points. Like, I don't care about that. Just have a clean game where you look confident. You'll know that when you see it.
11: Darren in Jacksonville on Drake May. Go ahead, Darren.
12: Hey, so you're on the third tier, had me thinking. I have a feeling if Drake May doesn't shake this up in a month, we're going to be comparing him with C.J. Stroud with the same things going on. They got the stout defense. Their number one is down. Contract year. They started off strong. It makes me sick.
11: Yeah, so look, Murray's already comparing him to C.J. Stroud. He did it the other day. Could be that. And Murray, I'm not mocking you. Don't know yet. I mean, I think he's better than that. I think he's a better athlete than C.J. Stroud.
1: Oh, for sure.
11: So, but who knows? I mean, if because of the schedule last year, if that ends up being the best year of May's career, we may very well say the same thing. Frankie's in Nashville. Frankie, go ahead.
13: Hey, guys. Thanks for taking my call. So, first, Drake May is too impatient and is forcing things, and that's shown by his recent turnovers. And then, secondly, the wide receiver room is extremely flat without Stephon Diggs, and there's no energy there and no standout leader. So, that's definitely hurting May and his productivity.
11: Okay, does he miss it? We talked about this earlier in the week, Michael. Last year, if they got into just 3rd and 5, okay, let's make it simple. That ball was going to Diggs. There was one quick little move at the line of scrimmage. He'd cut to the inside. May would deliver the ball. They'd get 6 yards automatic.
2: Right.
11: Automatic. I mean, now look, it kind of ran out once the playoffs came because teams recognized that Diggs couldn't beat anybody beyond the 5 or 6 yards at the line of scrimmage. And they took him away, and it became a problem. But does he miss an old reliable?
2: Yeah, he misses a guy. So first of all, before we get to Diggs, he misses A.J. Brown before anybody. A.J. Brown, before that injury, was on his way to a 10-catch night. I was convinced of it. I mean, he had it going. Drake May just connected with him. You could just see it. Like, oh, this is what a number one receiver looks like. A.J. Brown, one. Two, the trust of Romeo Doubs. Because that drop, what made that drop for Doubs so bad? Game situation, one. But two, that was the Stephon Diggs route. That's Diggs. Like, you can see it all. Okay, here he is right there. Throw it to Diggs. Diggs catches it, dances around a little bit. Not much for after, you know, not much of a yak guy, but catches it and does, you know, signals first down and has a lot of energy. Romeo Doubs dropping that. Drake May could say all he wants, and Vrabel can say, hey, guys, make mistakes. We all make mistakes. I think that's planted a seed like, oh, wait a minute. I really needed that right there. He needed to help me right there, and he didn't. I think it was a lack of trust. So he doesn't trust the guys. I understand that he may not trust Doubs because he didn't play with them, but it doesn't seem like he trusted the guys he played with last year. Where's Hunter Henry? Diggs is one of his favorite receivers. So was Hunter Henry. Where's that? It's weird that some of the connections, Mac Hollins, same thing. Need to see more of Mac Hollins. He really connected with these guys last year, and this year it's a struggle.
11: The topic of Doubs came up with Josh McDaniels today as well. We'll tell you what he said about the guy who's now, in theory, is the Patriots' best receiver. We'll tell you what Josh McDaniels said when we come back.
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10: He's in a good place, you know, and I thought, you know, Rome really stepped up and made some positive things happen the other day. And, you know, I think any time a player changes, you know, venues, you know, like Romeo has, you know, there's always going to be a period of acclimation, you know, and he's getting acclimated to the players. He's getting acclimated to the terminology. He's getting acclimated to his coaches, our style, how we use them. And sometimes as coaches, we want to use all the strengths and all the skills that these guys all have. So you want to try to do a million things with them at the beginning. And, you know, I think, you know, one of the things we can do is try to focus on some of the things that he does well, and then we'll add as we go, you know. And I think we've kind of started to take that approach, and, you know, had a really good day of practice yesterday. I love his attitude. I love this player, you know, and I think he's got a really bright future here for us, and he's going to do a lot of good things for us.
11: He's in a good place? Is that what he said at the beginning?
1: I'm glad you picked up on this, because the both of you, Tony Maz, Michael Hawley, you've been in locker rooms. You've dealt with these players. I've mostly just made my bones being like a schlub fan. I know I'm pessimistic by nature, but to me, whenever a coach or a manager says a player is, quote, in a good place, either physically or mentally, they mean the exact opposite, and they're just trying to paint a rosier picture. So that he started that with that, I said, oh, well, Romeo Doubs is still a mess.
11: Michael?
2: Yeah. That's not what I'm looking to hear. That's not what I want to hear. What does he mean by that? What does he mean he's in a good place? Why wouldn't he be in a good place?
11: So that's what
2: I would say. Why wouldn't he be?
11: Even what he said at the end, Jimmy, can we play like the last, I don't know, 15 seconds, maybe 20?
2: I love this player.
11: Maybe 20. Like, he was pouring it on, right?
2: Yeah.
11: Like, he poured it on a little
2: building
11: thick.
2: Building him up.
11: Right, exactly. So just if we could, Jimmy, just like last.
10: So you want to try to do a million things with him at the beginning, and, you know, I think, you know, one of the things we can do is try to focus on some of the things that he does well, and then we'll add as we go, you know. And I think we've kind of started to take that approach, and, you know, had a really good day of practice yesterday. I love his attitude. I love this player, you know, and I think he's got a really bright future here for us, and he's going to do a lot of good things for us.
11: So the fact that he felt compelled to say that tells me that the guy needs some fortifying.
1: Yeah, trying to pump him up.
11: You know what I mean? Like, he exactly right. Got to make him feel good, because maybe his confidence is shot a little bit and he's not picking up the offense. Or, like, I do wonder about that, you know, the other thing is, remember, there was a question last week. I think it was Phil Perry who asked about Doubs' personality.
2: Right.
11: And Vrabel kind of bristled.
2: You can get to know him. Talk to him.
11: Exactly right. Yeah. And so I wonder, you know, the guy, and Felger has said, he obviously was in Green Bay. So Felger has said he's a different kind of personality. And maybe he's just not comfortable. He's not fitting in yet. Maybe he needs time. You know, maybe he's one of these guys that's a slow transition.
2: Well, if I say to you he lacks confidence, that makes you feel one way. What if I change the wording a little bit? What if I say he doesn't lack confidence? Because I think this is more accurate. He doesn't lack confidence. He doesn't trust a lot of people easily. And so maybe the buildup is not because he needs his confidence built up. He needs to know who's for him in these situations. Because he doesn't trust a lot of people. So Josh McDaniels laying it on thick is McDaniels' way of telling Doubs, hey, I got your back. And so that's why he ended with, I love this player. Now, think about that.
11: Do you know something?
2: I love this player.
11: Do you know something?
2: Yeah, I know some things.
11: Okay, all right. So the way you said that made me think, and
2: it's
11: don't
2: a trust. No, it's a trust. I think it's more of a trust thing. Right. That's what I think.
11: Okay, yes. So and I'm asking, so you have some insight as to the player's personality.
2: Yes.
11: Okay. So that makes sense to me. That's why. I'm not asking you to reveal your sources.
2: To reveal your sources. But would that make it better, though, if I said to you.
11: Yeah, he's wary.
2: That this guy is, he's got great self-confidence. That's not the issue. The issue is.
11: Who's with me
2: especially when I drop the ball, especially when I don't look the way everybody expects me to look after 2 weeks. What will a coach do in that situation? What will you do? Well, we're clearly with you. I would look at it this way. I think being skeptical, and you said cynical, Jim, I think that's healthy. I think more people should be cynical, more people should be skeptical. Most journalists are skeptical anyway. It's part of the job. Skeptical me would say, well, I told you how I felt about you. Look at your contract. We gave you more money than anybody else would give you. So right. Obviously I believe in you. But I think he needs a little bit more than that.
11: So, and Michael, a second ago, I said, you know, he's not comfortable. I don't mean in the offense. I mean, sometimes when you change people's environment and, you move them to a new city, you put them in a new organization, they got to learn everybody all over again. There's a transition there. It takes people a while to get settled, and people are different like that. Some people jump right in. They know a lot of guys on the team, or they've been through it before. Other people look around and say, oh, I got to figure this out. It's going to take me a while. Yeah. And if he's that second kind of guy, then this explains a little bit to me. It explains to me, A, what McDaniels just said. And do you remember Vrabel on Sunday when he said the guy dropped one pass?
2: He dropped a pass.
11: He got animated.
2: Yeah, he dropped
11: about
2: a pass.
11: It.
2: Yeah.
11: So, like,
2: guys make mistakes all the time.
11: You know, there are people saying he dropped three passes. He didn't drop three passes. He dropped one pass. So it feels like their defense of him is aggressive.
2: Right.
11: And so this makes sense now that maybe he is, you know, having just an adjustment.
2: He needs to know that they've got him. And by the way, speaking of drops, there's no debate. He dropped that ball in Seattle. He's wide open. He drops it. Clear as day. What's your take on the drop on Sunday? I still think that was a bad ball from Drake May.
11: It was behind him, but a good receiver makes the catch.
2: You think so?
11: Yep. The ball was behind him, but a good receiver makes the catch. And I do think there are other variables with this guy. Now, I was just about to say all these things. I don't doubt that he's going through an acclimation period, as McDaniels called it, or an adjustment. I don't doubt that for a second. And it might be, and he's human. So it's worse for some guys than it is for others. Now, if you were to ask me, do I have confidence in him going into week three? My answer is no. So, like, I just don't think now they got to get this solved, and they got to get it solved relatively quickly because they don't have a lot of easy games. Brown's out, and they need him now. And in some ways, that's unfair to him because he just got here. But they need him.
2: Okay. Yeah, they need him. But the others, I keep going back to what we heard during training camp and what I'm seeing right now. So during training camp, wasn't it, and not just to single out Burt, that's my boy, but didn't Burt say he relayed a story from the Colts when they had the joint practices, the joint practice with the Colts, coaches talking about the Patriots skill players, and their skill players are unbelievable. And we heard like an embarrassment of riches, and they got depth at the receiver position. They got all these guys. Where's that? I don't see that.
11: No, I don't either.
2: We're talking about Romeo Doubs, but where is Kyle Williams? Where's Pop Douglas? To a degree, where's Mac Hollins? So I still think on Hollins, it's more the way they're using him, not that he's not getting open, although Phil Perry points out that he ran the wrong route. And at Seattle, that was on him. Like Drake May still shouldn't have thrown that ball, but he took the wrong angle, and that contributed to the play going left. But I don't see a team with this unbelievable wide receiver depth. They may have it. It's just not showing up right now.
11: No, it isn't. And look, again, they had a play call early in that game that looked like Douglas was going to be part of the game plan, and then he wasn't. And that was it. I think he got one other target the whole game. Hollins only saw two targets. Hunter Henry saw a handful. I think he saw five, if I'm not mistaken. So he was the one who had the most, but it wasn't, they didn't have anywhere that they could go consistently. It just didn't exist. Somebody's got to step up.
2: Yeah, and Pop Douglas, we've seen it here, and everybody here listening, they know. Just your years of watching the Patriots and listening to Patriots games, you know a slot guy when you see him. They pretty much invented the modern slot position. So you know Troy Brown. Okay, that's a slot guy. Troy Brown, he's got it. Wes Welker, he's got it. Edelman, he's got it. You know it when you see it. Even Jacoby Myers, when he was here, he was bigger than those guys, but he just had a knack for navigating the middle of the field. I don't think that Pop Douglas is a slot guy. He's a small guy. But I don't see him operating in the middle of the field like those other guys. So maybe that's part of the problem. You've got a small guy who's really an outside receiver, but you're too small to be an outside receiver. You don't have the wiggle in the middle of the field like other Patriots slot guys that we've come to know. So you're kind of a tweener. So maybe that's the issue.
11: Yeah, I don't think his instincts are very good. And I think May knows it. I think part of the reason why, because remember, go back a couple of years ago, the connection with them was awful. They just weren't on the same page that entire year. It got a little bit better last year, but Douglas had a lesser role. I mean, Douglas had a lesser role. And, you know, so he's fine as like a fourth guy.
2: And, yeah, and, you know, I think, and as you're talking, I think part of the issue, you made the excellent point about Dobbs and comfortability. All right. This is where this sounds like excuses, but I think this is how it's all started to break down a bit. So Drake May thought he was going to have A.J. Brown. He was good with that. I got my number one receiver. So Drake May, A.J. Brown, he's good with that. If you have A.J. Brown on the outside, you know whose skill set works as a slot? Romeo Dobbs. So if you got Brown and you got Dobbs, Dobbs is more like he's more Jacoby Myers than he is A.J. Brown replacement. So now with A.J. Brown out, okay, that takes away a guy I'm comfortable with. You bring in Romeo Dobbs in the slot? No, Dobbs as more of an outside guy. Everybody is kind of out of their element.
11: I'll tell you, we were talking about this earlier in the year. I'll do this quickly. Jacksonville's season last year changed when they got Jacoby Myers. They needed
2: a smart football player, just knows what he's doing, smart receiver.
11: They needed a possession receiver is what they needed. Someone that could be there consistently and reliably for Trevor Lawrence. They made the trade with the Raiders. They brought him in. He's been good there.
2: Yeah, he's good.
11: And he gave him, you know, another dimension to that offense because he'll work the middle of the field. Parker Washington's kind of all over the place. He's excellent.
2: And he's a good player, too.
11: He is a good player. And between him, Myers, whom I'm leaving out, Brian Thomas, who's sort of like the third guy there now, and there's someone else I'm leaving out. The tight end is half decent.
1: Strange.
11: Yeah, he's okay, you know, but good enough. And the
1: Washington, I think, is maybe one of the most underrated players.
11: He is. He's a good player. Awesome. And the coach has, the coach has found a way to utilize pretty much all of these guys. They have a good little thing going there. I think Jacksonville's pretty good. I don't know if they're Super Bowl good, but they're pretty good. So, Mario, get you caught up on headlines. More from Josh McDaniels when we come back on Felger and Mass.
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1: Second injury report of the week for the Patriots has been released, and it is girthy. Four players listed as non-participants today. That is Eli Raridan, Craig Woodson, Draymond Jones, and Contavious Hutchins. Four players listed as limited. That's Morgan Moses, fullback Reggie Gilliam, Brendan Schooler, and tackle Demetrius Crownover. Corner Carlton Davis remained a full participant for the second straight day. Week 3 in the NFL starts this evening with the 1-1 Green Bay Packers hosting the 0-2 Atlanta Falcons. We'll be starting Michael Penix at quarterback, kickoff on Amazon Prime at 8:15. The quarterback Jackson Dart out for the season with his knee injury. ESPN's Adam Schefter naming Gardner Minshew and Mac Jones as potential trade candidates for the New York Giants. The NFL fining San Francisco 49ers fullback Kyle Juszczyk just under $15,000 today for engaging in offensive demonstrations. Now, what was this offensive demonstration in the win over Miami? Pretending to chug a beer. How they knew it was a beer and not a soda, who's to say? But either way, Juszczyk has appealed the fine. Red Sox stopped their three-game skid, beating Cleveland 1-0 last night. The series wraps up this evening with Ranger Suarez on the mound. Zidane Raffaella also back in the lineup, batting sixth and playing center field after leaving last night's game. First pitch at 6:45. Boston Bruins playing another preseason game tonight. They're on the road taking on the Philadelphia Flyers with puck drop at 7 o'clock. Ryan Johnson and Bob Beers with your call. 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I'm Jim Murray from Boston's Home for Sports, 98.5, the Sports Hub. Another update at 5.
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12: He sucks in the playoffs.
9: That's great. 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
13: Talk about what Drake was saying yesterday, that, you know, you feel like you're close, you're doing a lot of the right things, but just can't kind of get there. How much is that just early in the season, getting to know each other, new players, everything else?
14: I think it's normal. You know, this time of the year is generally an extension of the work you've done in training camp. And, you know, whether it's one aspect of the game in terms of situational play or, you know, last year I thought we made progress in a running game as we got, you know, got along, you know, and there's been many years, I know I've lived through a bunch of them, where, you know, you start, we all have high expectations and hopes for starting the season looking a certain way, and what it requires is just a lot of hard work and improvement. You know, I don't know that anybody's where they want to be at this point in time, but the progress you make going forward is really the most important part of our journey. So I didn't hear what he said, but I'm sure it's to something to that extent, and that's what we're here doing.

0: Josh McDaniel is talking about the offense overall. So last year, the Patriots, as we know, lost to the Raiders in week one, 20-13. Raiders ended up getting the number one pick in the draft. So the ugly nature of that loss, or the nature of it in general, however you want to call it, has gotten worse over time. As bad as that loss was, we may not have understood how bad the Raiders were, and they blew that game. They then went to Miami, and Drake May bounced back in the second game. 19 for 23, 230 yards, two touchdowns. Patriots scored 33 points. They won 33-27. They then lost to Pittsburgh the next week, and that was a horrible game for
1: five turnovers, right?
0: Yeah, it was a horrible
1: overall for the team.
0: Yeah, Ramondre Stevenson. So the point being is, you know, it really didn't start to get consistent for Drake May until week four. Starting in week four, he then started to play consistently. Is it possible, Michael, he's just a slow starter?
1: Yeah, I mean, it's possible. It's possible.
0: You don't sound convinced.
1: No, I'm not convinced because and I'm glad you kind of went over like those first few games from last year, because some of the same things showed up last year. So, yeah, Drake May was making mistakes at the beginning of last year, and they turned it around. But last year against the Steelers, Ramondre Stevenson had two fumbles. This year against the Steelers, Ramondre Stevenson has a fumble. You start thinking about some of the issues that showed up in that game. So last year against the Steelers, Will Campbell had some struggles. Not that Will Campbell, we haven't mentioned his name one time.
0: It's a good sign.
1: Will Campbell's not having struggles, but the offensive line, Jarrett Wilson may be having some struggles. So the team starts slowly the last couple of years. And in this case, Drake May is taking on the brunt of the criticism. It's still like a carry. He's taking on the criticism because people are still mad at him. I think we're mad at him for Seattle.
0: From the Super Bowl, you mean?
1: No.
0: Oh, from week one.
1: Okay. But if you say the biggest problem, okay, who was the biggest problem for the Patriots last week? Do you think it was Drake May in a win? No. I don't think it was Drake May.
0: Who do you think it was?
1: I think Ramondre Stevenson was a real problem. That coming out of halftime, they had an opportunity to kind of put the Steelers away. Eventually they did. But I think the tone was set early in the game by Ramondre Stevenson and the fumble.
0: It was a big fumble.
1: Yeah, and then I know Drake had the interception, but it was Stevenson was a problem. I think the offensive line at times was a problem. I think the freaking kicker is a problem. When he missed that 47-yarder, I said to Curran, he lined up for the 45-yarder. I said, man, if he misses this one, they might have a new kicker by October. He looks shaky to me.
0: He does, yeah. I agree. And
1: so we're kind of glossing over all these issues. Drake May is a problem, but there are other issues on the team that, because he's a quarterback, we've kind of ignored some of the other problems.
0: So I'll say this quickly, Michael, just because I want to get back to the phones. But when we asked the other day, Murray, what the best drive was that they had in the game.
2: And you said the first one, you were
0: I
2: right.
0: I think it was the first
2: it was,
0: drive.
2: Until that fumble,
0: I do.
2: Yeah.
0: They were moving the ball. It looked pretty good. It looked like it was in sync. It was moving. And then all of a sudden the ball comes out and that's it. Boom, air comes out of the balloon.
2: Because the rest were really broken plays.
0: Yeah, it was. There wasn't any they were only in the red zone once. And so was, I almost said Jacksonville.
2: Pittsburgh.
0: So was Pittsburgh. It was a horribly played offensive
1: it was.
0: Game. Horribly. It was like watching a couple of freaking high school teams. It was awful.
1: The Steelers are so bad.
0: Oh my gosh, they're dreadful. And I expect more of them more than, you know, and I don't want to say than I do with the Patriots, but because that's not fair. The Patriots have, you know, a younger, better team on offense. But I expect more of Aaron Rodgers and Mike McCarthy than that pathetic performance. That was ridiculous.
1: Nothing.
0: Holy crap, was that bad. Jesus. Let's go to Howard and Randolph. Go ahead, Howard.
3: Hey, guys, how you doing?
0: Good.
1: Hey, Howard.
3: I had two names for the Steelers. I don't know if they qualify, but I'll go with your expertise. Michael Vick and David Carr.
0: Okay.
2: No. Vick had a somewhat sustainable career outside of, you know, the whole dog thing. And David Carr never flashed.
0: No, he sucked the whole time. Yeah. No, not what we're looking for.
1: No.
0: Derek Carr?
2: No, Derek Carr, even, maybe, you can make a case Derek. For, but not the brother.
0: There was some other guy on the I just dropped two people for one call. How do you like that? Talk about taking out two birds with one stone, Murray. Let's see if I can do more of that. Marty's in Marblehead. Good, Marty.
2: Marty.
4: Hey, guys, I have a stat for you. Do you remember who the last Patriots receiver to have back-to-back 1,000-yard seasons was?
0: Well, I can guess based on your subject line, but you tell.
1: Yeah, I know who it is.
4: No, it was Wes Welker. It wasn't Myers. It's been that long. And I guess the reason I called in about Myers and you guys had talked about him, you knew Belichick was at the end that season when he retained whatever that receiver was from Miami and whoever else he brought in, and he let Myers go. And I just can't understand when Myers was back on the market why we didn't go for him. And instead, I think his salary is like, you know, $15-20 million, and then you go and you sign Romeo Doubs for $30 million. Romeo Doubs has never had nearly the production that Myers has had consistently in his career, especially when, you know, he's able to get snaps with the team. So it's like Belichick made this huge mistake. But you look at 15 years of, you know, needing to have a new number one receiver every year and not having it for a majority of that time because Belichick was incompetent at drafting. It's just infuriating. I'd love to hear you guys talk about that, how bad it is compared to even bad franchises. Like, look at the Vikings.
0: Yep, Marty, I'm going to let you go.
1: Facts.
0: So I'll tell you, as he brings it up, Murray, do you remember the conversation we had with Jacoby Myers at the Super Bowl?
1: Do you remember this? That was great.
0: Jimmy Stewart, if we have it, grab it. It's a good thing to bring up, actually, today, given the problems that the Patriots currently have.
2: Now, 2 years ago, I definitely
0: with their receiving core. I remember it vividly.
1: I remember what he was. He had the he was doing the stuff for Bounty.
2: For Bounty. That, exactly. I remember. He had the green
1: nice jacket
2: on.
1: Green and white jacket.
0: Okay, so Jacoby Myers' last year here was 2022. So Mac Jones was already here, right?
2: Yeah.
0: Mac Jones was drafted in 21?
1: Right, 21.
0: And then Myers played in 2022, and obviously things started to come apart after that. Myers spent a couple of years in Vegas and then was traded in his third season. Now he's with Jacksonville.
1: They never forgave him for that end of season, that end of game ridiculousness. Remember, and he was – I still remember the quote.
2: The
1: what
2: Vegas
1: he said.
2: Game, yeah.
1: He was like, yeah, you know, I was trying to find Mac. He was trying to throw the ball to Mac Jones.
0: Horrible play. Horrible play.
1: So bad.
0: But there was a lot of discussion at the time, if you remember, about whether or not they should have kept Jacoby Myers.
1: Yeah.
0: In his 2 years in Vegas, he had 71 catches and then 87 catches. Last year combined, he had 75. And he had 42 with Jacksonville in the 9 games that he played with them. So, you know, he's basically been an 80-catch guy pretty much every year. And I suppose you could make the argument if Jacoby Myers had been here last year, maybe Stephon Diggs wouldn't have sort of a similar spot, right? Yeah. But could they use Jacoby Myers right now? The answer is yes. We would say indisputably yes. Do you remember why they lost him?
1: Yeah, I remember. I remember the interview.
0: Okay. So go ahead. What did he say, Michael? Do you remember?
1: Yeah. It was over. Basically, he would have. It was $1 million.
0: Yep. That's exactly right.
1: It was $1 million. And he said, I guess you guys asked him, so if it came down to it, would you have stayed? He goes, I don't know.
0: Jimmy, do you have the cut? Did you find it?
5: Hang on. This is our system right now.
0: Okay. Yeah, we got it. No shot there. Okay, yeah. Dial-up connection is what you're saying, Stu. A little slow to connect.
2: I do not miss that sound. Oh, my God.
0: Isn't that the worst?
2: Yeah, it's just terrible.
0: Oh, my gosh.
2: All right. Enough, please.
0: All right, so I'll tell you what. We'll take a little trip back in the time machine. We'll play the Jacoby Myers sound for you. And there was an evaluation of Drake May that took place on draft night that might not have been that far from the bullseye. I will tell you who said it and what it was in the next little bit here, probably after the top of the hour on Felger and Mazz.
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6: Why didn't it work in New England? At the end, I'm talking, right? I mean, it seemed like you had a rapport with Mac Jones. You were producing there, and given where they ended up in terms of productivity from the position, it certainly seemed that they had a need.
11: Yeah.
6: What happened?
11: They just wouldn't budge. You know what I mean? At the end of the day, he didn't want to move. And I respect it. Like, it's his job to do what's best for his team or what he thinks is best for the team. It just didn't align with what I felt like I was worth.
7: How close was it? How close was New England's offer?
11: To what I got?
7: Yep.
11: A million.
7: It was a million apart?
11: Yeah.
7: And they wouldn't come up?
11: They wouldn't move, no.
7: If they had come up that one extra million, would you have stayed?
11: I wouldn't have mind staying. I don't know, honestly. It would have been a different conversation. I probably would have thought about it a little different, but I did enjoy Boston. Like, it was great. The guys that was there, those were really like family members to me, man. The receiver room, TB, I still talk to Troy all the time. Like, that's my guy, man. So it was definitely a sting when I left, but I understand the business side.
6: Michael Hawley remembered.
12: Yeah. You know, they don't like being called cheap. I get it. They don't like being called cheap. Can we use a different word? Synonyms, anyone? Synonyms?
5: Fiscally responsible?
12: No.
6: Frugal.
12: No. Tight. Stingy. How about that? That's better. They're stingy.
6: I mean, think about
12: that. They're stingy.
6: So just to put this into context, and I'm playing the game here, okay, but the salary cap this year is like $301 million or whatever it is.
12: Yeah.
6: Okay. And the only reason I mention that is because the Patriots say they're a cash to cap team. So their budget, if we're going to use the word budget.
12: Cash budget.
6: Their cash budget. Very good, Michael.
12: Yeah, I'm doing the drops now. Big game, James. I'm doing the drops.
6: Live budget. Drops with Michael Hawley.
12: Yeah.
6: The cash budget is $300 million. Let's just call it $300 million. Do you know what percent of $300 million, $1 million is? It's 0.3%. It is one-third of 1%. So this is the kind of money. And as Greg Bedard has told us, they lost Kyrus Tonga over like $350,000. So you could have Kyrus Tonga, and you could still have Jacoby Myers.
12: Right.
6: Now, again, that was a while ago, but work with me, because they're playing with him this week, and now they're short a slot receiver or a possession receiver. Wouldn't they have been better off just to pay both those guys?
12: Yep.
6: Wouldn't they have been better off?
12: Like, it's you create these other problems that you don't need to create. And the continuity in football, correct me if I'm wrong, counts for something.
1: Yeah. And I hate that they're even that we're even having this discussion. And I heard Greg the other day, he's right, Bedard, talking about Mac Hollins and messing with his money.
12: Another one.
1: What are you doing? What are you doing? And it's like sometimes a conflict of interest, it's not really, it's not the true conflict. It's the appearance of a conflict. Does it cross your mind that we're saying, why isn't Mac Hollins getting these targets? Now, I think it's, that would be crazy. I don't think Josh McDaniels goes into a game saying, we got to get Mac Hollins' targets down because if he hits his incentives, that will cost my franchise a lot more money. I don't think he thinks that. But damn it, sometimes it enters my mind.
12: Yeah, of course it does.
1: Sometimes
12: yeah.
1: it crosses my mind.
12: Of course it does.
1: Why
12: you know
1: would
12: how,
1: you do it?
12: Because you know how they operated for a long time. Now, Belichick was running the football operation then. So I don't know if Vrabel is like as quite as cutthroat as Bill was. I think Vrabel's got a little bit more empathy for the guys in uniform than Belichick did.
1: Because he's done it. Because
12: yes,
1: he actually did it.
12: Exactly right. So I don't know if he would handle it on the field quite the same way that Bill did. But nonetheless, it's a legit question to ask because we know how it's been handled in the past. So I really don't think that that part of it is wrong. So I just, you know, the Jacoby Myers thing, heaven forbid that, like, I say heaven forbid, you know, if Jacoby Myers has a significant role in Jacksonville winning that game this weekend and it's a one-score game, would that surprise you?
1: No, probably not.
12: It wouldn't surprise me in the least bit. He's been pretty good there. They're augmenting what they have. And, like, for that one to come back and bite them in the ass a little bit, you know, wouldn't totally shock me.
1: I want to know, and I brought this up earlier. Look, I know what to expect from the Jaguars. I know what Liam Cohen wants to do with Trevor Lawrence and those receivers. And let's not forget their running backs, too, because they got a one back who's like a track star. Got track star. He's insane speed. Tootin. So watch out for him. I mean, he gets out in the open. He's kind of like Henderson in a way. But I think he does a better job of running between the tackles than Henderson does. And we'll see if Henderson gets better at that. But he gets in space. He's a real problem. But I know what they want to do. I'm still not sure two games into the season, heading into the third game, I'm not sure what Josh McDaniels wants to do with Drake May in year three. Like, what do they want? And do they not know because A.J. Brown going out of the game, that just changed everything for them? They had this whole menu that they were going to bring out, and now they've had to reduce it? Or is it just, is Drake May, he's messed it up so much that now he is, the plan can't be executed. I think that's a big story in the season, too. We're focused on the individual May, but I just, overall, offensively, let's say Drake May's going to play a perfect game. What do you want to do? How do you want it to look? You want it to be 50-50? You want to throw 65% of the time? Do you want three receivers? Like, what do you ultimately want in this Patriots offense? I don't know.
12: Well, I'm not sure right now they know. And then look,
1: it's an unclear picture.
12: Well, the other thing, Michael, is because of the Brown injury, we may not know until three quarters of the way through the year.
1: Can't wait that long.
12: I mean, I know he's
1: got to figure it out.
12: Yeah, he's going to miss the first half of the season, or pretty close to it. You know, so you're talking what, 6-7 games?
1: That's if everything goes well.
12: Right. That's right. Yeah. Okay, here's what we'll do here. Top of the hour, no commercials. Murray will get you caught up on headlines. When we come back, we'll take your calls. And I do want to play for you a scouting assessment or a scouting report given by someone who has a pretty good idea what he's talking about on Drake May coming out of the draft. And we'll ask whether or not it sounds like the guy we're watching right now. Okay, that's coming up on Felger and Mass. Here's Murray.
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5: Second injury report of the week for the Patriots released after today's practice. Four players listed as non-participants. That would be Eli Raridan, Craig Woodson, Draymond Jones, and Quintavious Hutchins. You have four players listed as limited. That would be Morgan Moses, fullback Reggie Gilliam, Brendan Schooler, and tackle Demetrius Crownover. Corner Carlton Davis remained a full participant for the second straight day. Week 3 in the NFL starts tonight. 1-1 Green Bay Packers. They're home against the 0-2 Atlanta Falcons with kickoff on Amazon Prime at 8:15. With quarterback Jackson Dart out for the season with his knee injury, ESPN's Adam Schefter naming Gardner Minshew and Mac Jones as potential trade candidates for the New York Giants. The NFL fining 49ers fullback Kyle Juszczyk just under $15,000 today for engaging in offensive demonstrations. What was the offensive demonstration? Pretending to chug a beer is what the league said. Juszczyk has already appealed the fine. Red Sox stopped their three-game skid with a 1-0 win over Cleveland last night at Fenway Park. Series continues this evening with Ranger Suarez on the mound. Sinan Raphaela back in the lineup as well, batting sixth and playing center field after leaving last night's game. First pitch, 6:45. Red Sox are also reportedly sending Garrett Crochet to Fort Myers to throw live BP there. Then the team will decide if he's on the wild card roster after that. Bruins play another preseason game this evening. They're on the road taking on the Philadelphia Flyers with puck drop at 7 o'clock. Ryan Johnson and Bob Beers with the call right here on 98.5 The Sports Hub. Headlines are brought to you by the 99, where the prime rib is back. Enjoy 14 ounces of tender, slow-roasted USDA Choice prime rib. Fridays after 4 and all day Saturday and Sunday. You got to love the nines. I'm Jim Murray, Boston's home for sports, 98.5 The Sports Hub. 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
14: Fourth and final hour of Felger and Maz. We still have a lot of tears calls. On the line, we'll get to those momentarily. Again, the topic today or the category today, quarterbacks who flashed. Guys who had a little flash of greatness, of ability, that we looked at and said, ooh, there's something there, and then it went away. That was it. And this is was spawned, Murray and I were talking about it off air the other day, this was spawned by the recent performance of Drake May and the uncertainty that surrounds Drake May, at least in the eye of many fans. So if you were to ask me, I feel like Drake May is going to be a good player.
1: Yes.
14: I don't know if he's going to be a great player, but I think he's a good player, and I think he's going to have a good career. But, you know, there are a lot of people that have doubts and that see questions in May's game, and some people think he might be a flash. Might not be many people, but some do. In any case, that was the tears topic. So we talked a little bit about May's game, what his deficiencies are. And Michael, I know you, one of the things that you said at the beginning of the show, I'm going to ask you to repeat it.
1: Yeah.
14: But the idea that Drake May's style of play, his persona, his personality, how he wants to play,
1: yeah,
14: is not likely to change because he is who he is.
1: He is who he is. He
14: and is. And your point is most guys kind of stay true to who they
1: are. Yeah, I think their personality and their play style, for the most part, at the quarterback position, it stays the same. Now, receivers are different because there are receivers who lose speed, and then they become possession receivers. Their cornerbacks who become safeties. Okay, I got that part. I'm just talking about quarterbacks who play a certain way. If they play within structure, they're usually not going to be, hey, I'm going to make a play guy. I'm going to be an improv master. And just and the opposite. If they're more improvisational, they're more instinctive, they're going to have a difficult time gradually going into structure and staying there. I think there'll be moments. And let's put it this way. I think here's the best part of Drake May. He will, as he gets older, he'll understand the game situation better. His awareness will increase. And so his instinct to make a play will go away in the fourth quarter, a minute to play, and we got to hold on to the ball. At the very least, we get a field goal. We go to overtime. We can win it, but it's got to be obvious. I'm not going to take a chance. I think that can change. But the way he plays, he'll be playing like this when he's 27. He'll play like this when he's 29, for the most part. And you came up with a good one off the air when I said, hey, these quarterbacks really don't change. And you came up with one, Steve Young. Steve Young did change.
14: Steve Young was a runner earlier in his career.
1: He was a runner. He would take off, and he was a fabulous runner. Steve Young was great. He was great. Really, speed-wise, kind of like Drake May, too. Fast, really fast, and accurate passer. But I think he toned it down. He toned it down significantly and still has one of the best passing seasons in the history of the league.
14: Yeah, now look, again, so nothing is ever 100%. But in the, you know, if we're to say, okay, then why can't Drake May do it? Steve Young, first of all, sat behind Joe Montana for a long time.
1: It's a nice advantage, isn't it?
14: Long time. Had a great head coach and a system that he was able to really soak in for years. That West Coast offense with Bill Walsh as the head coach and then Seifert beyond him. I think when they won the Super Bowl, obviously Seifert was the head coach by then. It had to be.
5: Yeah, well, 94 it was, yeah.
1: Yeah, that's right.
14: Yeah, it had to be. So, but
1: Seifert's a flash. Yeah, it's a coaching flash.
5: Definitely.
14: But it was the same system. Right. And again, just he had a lot of time to really absorb it. Whereas May came out of the draft, you know, jumped right into it. But it does raise the question of what people saw in May when he came out of college and what it was. And we played this at the time. I remember we played much more than this cup, but we'll play one here. This was Bill Belichick with Pat McAfee talking about Drake May and what his strengths and weaknesses were coming out of the draft. And you decide for yourself whether he's essentially the same guy now. Go ahead, Jimmy.
16: Well, again, a very talented kid, good size, runs well, has a good arm. Just he hasn't played very much. He really doesn't have a lot of experience. And he makes some big plays like this. This is an amazing play where he kind of throws going backwards, puts the ball right on the money.
17: Whoa.
16: And those are the highlight plays that you really like from May. You know, this is one where he just doesn't really finish the play. You know, he's got, you know, double coverage here on the slot receiver. He's got guys open inside and outside of the, and just throws it into double coverage. So, again, he's going to need some work in reading defenses, reading coverages.
18: He comes with reps.
16: He's quick to come off the receiver here. If he frees it right there, Foxy, just back a little bit.
18: Not a bang, Foxy.
16: Like right here in the middle, like this.
18: Play.
16: Just a little bit right there. Like, that's as open as they're going to get in the NFL, but yep. I'm just telling you, close. Like, they're not going to get open by like 8 yards in the NFL, so just you got to deliver it in there. He's kind of quick to bail out of the pocket, and, you know, he's going to have to hang in there a little bit longer, I think, and find those receivers.
14: Okay, Michael.
1: Oh, wow.
14: Is that
5: a fair assessment?
1: Yeah.
5: He's playing right now.
14: It's pretty accurate.
1: On the money. It's on the money.
14: So, like, you know, guys aren't going to get much more open than this. What do you hear Vrabel saying? You got to take some shots there. You got to rip it.
1: But
14: you got
1: to
14: let it
1: bail,
14: go.
1: Though. Quick to bail. He mentioned that a couple of times. Quick to come off of his receiver.
14: Which the play that we showed the other day with Orlovsky, Reardon was open. Eli Reardon was open. And May bailed off him. He got off him too early. And so this is some of the stuff that was apparent when he was in college. And so this supports your point, Michael, that the stuff that is ingrained in you either A, stays there, B, gets beaten out of you over time, or C, which is kind of like A, is ingrained and is always there and can come out at any time. So you might learn to harness it,
1: but
14: it's still there.
1: Yeah, you learn to harness it. So this is what happened last year, even though he was terrible in the Super Bowl. This is what happened to Sam Darnold last year. He was able to harness it with on his, what, was it fifth team?
14: I think that's right.
1: I think that's his fifth team.
14: Yeah. I think that's right.
1: So he's able to harness it, got a good team around him, good coaching staff, defensive-oriented head coach, all these things. But in that Super Bowl, there were opportunities for the Patriots to turn Sam Darnold into the guy that Carolina saw and that the Jets saw and like all these teams saw and Minnesota saw at times. It's still in him. He just, every now and then, he's able to, in a good situation, is able to calm it down. But Drake May, same way. That's still there. This is where Josh McDaniels, this is the difference between a good coach and a great coach. A great coach says, all right, I'll never be able to get it out of him entirely. I'm going to tell him, I'm going to give him some of the non-negotiables. things that we just can't have. And I know certain things I'm going to have to just cringe. I'm going to have to grit my teeth and live with it. Once again, it's the Josh Allen way of living. Josh Allen does so many incredible things, but he's not perfect. He does some things that you shouldn't do as a quarterback position.
17: I mean, to use the word you used earlier, Michael, he does occasionally revert.
1: Yeah.
17: And so it's...
1: But you live, but you look at the talent, and Drake May has talent to burn. That's why I'm not taking him out of the top 10. I think he's an incredible talent. But he's an incredible talent who will never be completely in structure.
17: So I've held a lot of you off long enough, so I apologize for that. We've had a lot of ground to cover. We'll get to your calls. I know a lot of you still want to weigh in on Maz's tears. We'll do email of the day later on, final word as well, which will include Murray's five questions that have nothing to do with sports. So we got a lot coming up here in the next 45 minutes or so. Don't go anywhere. We'll be right back on Felger and Maz.
10: More Felger and Maz and you on the way on the Sports Hub.
17: Hey, it's Maz for Aaron. So just think back to the beginning of the year. Go back to January. 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
6: 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Breaks a tackle. Into the end zone.
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8: Points you've no doubt received over the past couple of weeks. Do you have to kind of guard against, when you're out on the field, overthinking things and not wanting to make a mistake and just kind of playing freely?
9: Yeah, I think that's a great point. I mean, one of the best things about, you know, getting new chances every week is not having to let the other ones go. And that's one of the best things about this sport and playing this position, is you got to let plays go, and you got to want to be attacking the next play and learning from the ones in the past and get after the next one. So I definitely think this job, it's hard to play this position when you're thinking about a lot of different things, and you are going to be regardless. It's going to be natural to think about motions and front and defense and what our guys are doing and route concept and what they're doing versus the play we have up. So just thinking and trying to be instinctive, that's one of the best things I learned in college, is be instinctive and try to play fast and as fast as you can back there.
17: And that's Drake May from late yesterday talking about the way he wants to play. He'll get another chance on Sunday in Jacksonville. Sneaky big game for the Patriots. I mean, early in the year here, given the state that they're in at the moment without A.J. Brown, every game is big. But they can come out, Murray, you've said it many times, 2-2 in these four games.
5: Oh, that would feel like a great month for them.
1: Yeah, seriously. You feel good, right? Because after that, schedule softens.
17: Yeah,
1: considerably.
17: You get a little spongy schedule there in the middle. You win a couple of games. You get A.J. Brown back.
5: I mean, most rational people figured you might be 1-3. If you're 2-2, and then you're looking at home games against the Raiders, Jets, and then a 4:25 game against the Dolphins, who might be the worst team in football, that's pretty damn good.
17: Absolutely.
1: Except the Raiders have a chance to go to 3-0.
5: Who do they have this week?
1: And I just saw this. It's not the toughest game. Who did the Raiders play this week? But they got Brock. I know they got Brock Bowers coming back.
5: Okay. They have Kansas City in 2 weeks.
1: So they've had two. They're 2-0, and they played some bad teams. All right. They played the Chargers. We didn't know the Chargers were bad, but the Chargers are bad.
17: And they're going to continue to play bad teams.
1: So they played the Dolphins and Chargers.
17: They're at New Orleans.
1: They're at New Orleans. So, yeah. So you might have the Raiders with a better record than you do coming in, and you think, hey, we should beat these guys. I don't know. I mean, like, the Raiders don't suck like you thought they would. And I'll tell you who else doesn't suck.
5: The Jets. Yeah.
1: Even though they should have won that game against the Packers up by 10 points with 8 minutes to play, and they blew it.
5: They're still the Jets, so they'll find a way to F it up, it feels like. But
1: I think the worst team in football is the Dolphins.
5: Yeah. Dolphins or Falcons.
17: So, Murray, the two games the next 2 weeks, Jacksonville, Buffalo, which one's the more likely win?
5: Oh, this Sunday.
17: So you got to win it.
5: Especially with the weather, it looks like it's going to be in their favor. It's not going to be 100 degrees and humid and oppressive. I mean, it looks like it's going to be pretty much like what we've had here the last few days for this game.
17: I agree. That's, I think this is the more winnable of the two games.
5: I think they're going to get killed by Buffalo.
17: It just allows you to go into Buffalo, and I don't want to say house money. But
1: if you're going in there 2-1 as opposed to 1-2.
17: Takes a little
1: of
17: the pressure off, doesn't it?
1: Right.
17: Yep. Takes a little of the pressure off. and you get ahead of the sticks, so to speak. You're above 500. Get ahead of the sticks. We did tiers earlier as well. Again, quarterbacks who flashed. Maybe didn't have great careers, but there were flashes. Ben and Milton, who's your nominee?
10: I mean, it was like four different iterations of it, but Flutie was a flash every single place he went. He would only last a season. You'd get all amped, and you'd think it'd be possible, and then there'd be a reason or an excuse why he just doesn't stay another year or keep going.
17: Okay.
10: So just feel like Flutie's career is that.
17: Okay, does Flutie qualify?
5: His Buffalo tenure, not with Chicago, not with San Diego. Where else
1: but you
5: was
1: really
5: he
1: can't.
5: Him?
1: How long did Flutie play, though?
17: Too long.
1: But,
17: seriously, talk about a guy you got sick of.
1: Yeah.
17: Holy crap.
5: The Buffalo stint became a national phenomenon before those idiots went to Rob Johnson.
1: But he played so long. It's hard to say a guy who's just kind of around sometimes. I understand what the caller is saying. At times, he's like, he's your starter. He's a backup that you want to see in there. And once you see him in there, not so much. But it's hard to call those guys who just kind of hang around for 15, 20 years flashes.
5: He did say, though, that Nick Foles got a statue, so shouldn't be on there. I mean, he did get his own cereal. Does that make him too big to be a flash?
1: Flutie Flakes.
5: Yeah.
17: Flutie played like 12 years in the NFL. This is ridiculous. 12 years. Holy crap. His record was 38 and 28.
1: And he still may be the greatest player in CFL history.
5: How many championships did he rack up there?
1: How many Great Cups?
5: Argonauts?
1: Is that what it was?
17: Yeah, check that one. Let me know.
1: He was incredible. Yeah, I know you followed at the time.
17: John's in Foxborough. Go ahead, John.
11: Michael, the best dressed sports announcer in the country.
1: Thank you.
11: You guys spoke about slot receivers. At Brady, the height of his career, he had slot receivers. Brady, forget two-step drops. He barely stepped back 8 inches with his right foot and fired it. Did that three or four times, opened it up a little bit, off tackle right. They'd start throwing downfield. They'd come up. They'd go back to the slot receivers. The other thing, Maz, I saw you a couple of weeks ago with your $400 Kewer Island pullover on. I was wondering how you played down there.
17: Kewer Island? I don't have a Kewer Island pullover. Where'd you see me? I don't know what you're talking about. I've been to Kewer Island.
5: Were you wearing some Kewer Island gear on air?
17: No. Oh. No, I mean, I do have maybe he's talking about blue polar I have. It's not Kewer Island, though. But I have been there, and I did play well down there on the ocean course, so F off.
1: What'd you shoot?
17: The score is irrelevant.
1: Okay, okay.
17: It was a windy.
1: It was a vibe.
17: The conditions down there, it's not your typical... the point being, down there, the scores are going to be elevated because of the wind and the conditions. But I struck the ball well that day. Ralphie's in Methuen. Ralphie, go ahead.
12: Hey, Ralphie. In regards to Brad Johnson, I want to confirm what the caller said 2 calls ago. Brad Johnson signed a huge contract in the preseason during that Buffalo season. Got hurt game one, and Flutie backed up that whole season. And Wade Phillips has his hands tied with the ownership. But the last game, putting him in and starting him with the playoffs to finish the season off because of that huge contract. Thanks.
17: Yeah, you said Brad Johnson. He meant Rob Johnson. Not Brad. Brad Johnson was with Tampa Bay when they won the Super Bowl. That was the Tony Dungy team. Mike is in a truck on Drake May. Go ahead, Mike.
13: Yeah, I just wanted to try to simplify the Drake May contract conversation for people that are questioning whether or not they should pay this kid. Do you know who the last quarterback that the Patriots paid, like really paid? And I'm not talking about Brady.
1: Who's it? Bledsoe.
13: Bledsoe. Twice. The first contract, they made him the highest paid player ever at that point in time. The second contract, right before Brady, they gave him the biggest contract in the history of the league. And Drake May has way more ability than Bledsoe ever had.
1: Well, wait a minute. I don't know. I don't know. Has Drake May? Remember, we were talking about this last year, that if Drake May doesn't become the second best quarterback in Patriots history, it's a failure or something like that.
17: Yeah, right.
1: Is Drake May past Bledsoe right now?
17: In career achievement?
1: Yeah.
17: No.
1: No.
17: No, not yet.
1: He's not past Bledsoe.
17: But I'll tell you what. I mean, I think talent wise, he's ahead of him. But look, you got to be able to do it for some.
5: But accomplishment wise, no.
17: No, he hasn't done it long enough.
1: Well, and you say talent. I'm still going to push back against talent. I'm going to say athletically, because Bledsoe couldn't run. Like Bledsoe was an awkward runner. But Bledsoe could sling it. He got to the Super Bowl in his second year, right? Was it second year as a starter?
17: No, it was later than that. It was his third or fourth year.
1: It was his third year, because his first year, they had the 93. So it was
5: 94, they make the playoffs.
1: Yeah, 94, they make the playoffs, and they lose to Cleveland. 95 separated shows. So year four.
17: Parcells' fourth year.
1: Fourth year. Yep. So fourth year, get to the Super Bowl, lose to a superior opponent, just like Drake May did. Bledsoe would do the same things, some of the same things that May would. Hey, some great games, and then, oh, why did he throw that? He was a high interception guy at times. Bledsoe was a pretty good quarterback. It was pretty good. I think May has not passed Drew Bledsoe yet.
17: Look, not in terms of the career achievement, but if you were to ask me right now, like, did Bledsoe ever have a season as good as the one May had last year?
1: Different league, though. Different time. No, he didn't. This was a Drew Bledsoe. As a matter of fact, I think Bledsoe would have been better in this era.
5: Oh, unquestionably.
1: May would have been better in that era because May would have been great playing for Al Davis. Push it down the field. Go throw it down the field. Throw it. Okay, great. Those quarterbacks from the 70s, those guys, some of those guys are in the Hall of Fame. Look at their numbers. You go, really? That completion percentage, 58%? That gets you in the Hall of Fame? Because they were constantly throwing shots, taking shots down the field. He never had a season like Drake Mays, but he also wasn't a check down guy.
17: No, gosh, not even close. No. Look, I'll take May over Bledsoe. In fact, I might do it right now.
1: If you take May over Bledsoe, then May will never become a Flash. So May is out of the Flash conversation.
17: Okay, then I'll give that
1: you
17: back.
1: You don't want to do it.
17: No, I want the Flash Factor still in play. I definitely want the Flash Factor in play. Email of the day coming up next. A lot of you emailed in with tears. We'll get to those. Someone had a criticism of Michael Hawley.
1: Good.
17: We'll touch on that, and we'll continue with your phone calls. And Felger and Maz Murray's got your headlines.
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5: Patriots practiced again today as they get ready for Sunday's road game at the Jacksonville Jaguars. With that comes the second injury report of the week. Four players listed as non-participants. That's tight end Eli Raridan, Craig Woodson, the safety, Draymond Jones, and Quintavious Hutchins. Four players were limited. That's Morgan Moses, Reggie Gilliam, Brennan Schooler, and Demetrius Crownover. Corner Carlton Davis remained a full participant for the second straight day. Week 3 in the NFL starts tonight. You get the 1-1 Green Bay Packers hosting the wretched 0-2 Atlanta Falcons with kickoff on Amazon Prime at 8:15. With quarterback Jackson Dart out for the season with a knee injury, ESPN's Adam Schefter naming Gardner Minshew and Mac Jones as potential trade candidates for the New York Giants. Red Sox stopped their three-game skid with a 1-0 win over Cleveland last night at Fenway Park. Series continues this evening with Ranger Suarez on the mound. Sedano Raffaele is back in the lineup, batting sixth and playing center field after leaving last night's game. First pitch, 6:45. Red Sox also reportedly sending Garrett Crochet to Fort Myers to throw a live BP there, and then the team will decide if he's going to be on the wild card roster after that. Bruins play another preseason game tonight. They're on the road taking on the Philadelphia Flyers with puck drop at 7 o'clock. Ryan Johnston and Bob Beers with the call here on 98.5 The Sports Hub. 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Another update at 6.
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0: is. 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
0: That is not true.
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0: That is not true.
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0: Okay, we got an audible a little bit here on Felger and Mazz. We're going to do the email of the day and then five questions about nothing to do with sport that have nothing to do with sports will come up in the final word. So Murray's going to do the five questions there. Obviously, the segment is sponsored, so we'll get to that at the end of this segment as well. But Jimmy, let's hit it. Email of the day.
1: It's the Coleman Electric Email of the Day.
0: Yeah.
2: Dear Felga, I really hate you, and I think Mazz is a boob.
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0: Hey, it's Tears Day, Mazz's Tears Day, which means we usually get a lot of suggestions via email, too. We'll get to those momentarily. But email of the day is brought to you by Coleman Electric, a bunch of really good electricians helping homeowners like you. When you need an electrician, call Coleman.
4: It's electric.
0: Okay, so the subject, I don't know why that made me laugh. The subject line on this one is... Holly is talking out of his ass. And it says Holly, H-O-L-L-Y. There's actually an E in Michael's name as well.
5: It's common. That's all right. It's okay. Okay. I can live with it.
0: But guys, here is just a short list of a few quarterbacks that come to mind who modified their playing stuff in the time they enter the league. Holly is just rambling. Okay. Oh, I think he means they're playing.
3: They're playing stuff. Okay.
0: Playing style.
3: Playing okay. Style.
5: Let's hear it.
0: Yeah, you know what? He must have been dictating or something.
5: That's all right.
0: Probably voice recognition. Number one, Josh Allen. Enough said. Steve Young transitioned from a reckless playground-style scrambler into an efficient.
5: Steve Young, good. Josh Allen, no way.
0: Efficient, hyper-accurate pocket passer learning to slide and throw the ball away to avoid hits.
5: That's a good one.
0: Ben Roethlisberger evolved from a backyard-style playmaker who absorbed massive hits and extended plays indefinitely into...
3: He never changed his playing style at all.
5: Is this sarcastic?
0: No. Extended his plays indefinitely. They're still being resolved.
5: Ben Roethlisberger got fat. That's what happened.
0: Into a lightning fast rhythm and timing passer.
5: What? Oh my God.
3: That's revisionist history.
5: That's wrong. No. I'll give you so far. Steve Young, great.
3: I maintain Mike Vick in 2010 was different than he was during his Falcons years. When he was with Andy Reid and the Eagles, he played different.
0: Okay, you're not going to like this one either. Aaron Rodgers.
3: Oh, please.
0: Scaled back high-volume rushing and extended scrambles as he entered his 30s, shifting to pre-snap manipulation and micro-adjustments.

0: adjustments inside the pocket.
1: Oh my goodness. These people got
0: micro adjustments.
2: That's not even a term. This is something ChatGPT spit out to him. Yeah, micro adjustments.
1: Yeah, I would say
2: no one uses that in day-to-day conversation.
1: That's a good call. No, Aaron Rodgers got old. Ben Roethlisberger, is this a Steelers fan focusing on the Steelers quarterbacks who changed because they got old? They couldn't run anymore. So, yeah, they stayed in the pocket. They didn't want to. Aaron Rodgers didn't want to get hit. And Ben Roethlisberger added like 40 pounds, not of muscle, from his rookie year.
0: You know what? Now that you say it, I think that's exactly what he did. He typed into AI said,
2: "Give me quarterbacks who stylistically evolved."
0: Yes, that's exactly right.
2: And then micro adjustments.
1: AI is going to kill us all.
0: I agree, if it hasn't already. Russell Wilson also on his list. Moved away from deep backfield escapes and high risk running volume toward operating from the structure of the pocket, play action and timing.
2: Where is it? That's a guy that took too many hits and got too old. That's what changed with Russell Wilson.
1: If you put that question in the AI, GPT will give you that.
2: Email. Let's see.
1: We'll give you that.
0: The only one I would say is accurate there is Steve Young.
1: Steve Young, good one.
0: Okay, here's another one. May/Holly analysis. This guy spelled your name correctly and put the E in it. Given Holly's analysis, is Drake May possibly going to have to go the Steve Young route? Athletic and wild until he got to SF toned it down. Took a few years. That's from Chris.
1: Like that.
0: This one also from a different Chris. In the subject line, tears, Jonas Gray. Now, let me just say, Jonas Gray isn't a quarterback, but he wasn't the only one that said Jonas Gray. We got a couple of Jonas Grays from this guy. Justin says, "Hey, Maz, didn't hear tears earlier, but Jonas Gray. He had like 200 yards and 3 TDs against the Dolphins, and I think he was literally never heard of again. Great show. All the best." Yet we're talking quarterbacks.
1: Alarm didn't go off. Remember that?
0: Murray,
1: he slept through his alarm, and that was it.
0: Yep, and Bill left him in bed, and that was the end of him. Last one, Murray, you tell me whether this qualifies. Case Keenum.
2: Yes, I mean, he had that resurgence with the Vikings. He definitely flashed. There was another couple that I think we forgot. Jake Delhomme, for those few years with the Panthers, obviously make the Super Bowl, lose to the Patriots in 2003. And then someone was hanging. We didn't take it. Jeff Garcia.
0: Oh, good one.
2: There was a Jeff Garcia flash, had that crazy comeback win with the Niners over the Giants, and then won another playoff game against the Giants when he was with the Eagles.
0: Oh, he did?
2: Yeah. And also parlayed his flashy career into marrying a Playboy playmate. Look up his ex-wife.
1: Did he really?
2: Oh, Maz, you're going to have a stroke. Literally and figuratively.
0: Didn't he throw that pass to Terrell Owens? Wasn't that Jeff Garcia?
2: He did. No, he caught it. He caught it. That was Steve Young.
1: The one in traffic where he got drilled. Yeah, Owens got smashed.
2: I think against the Packers, that's Steve Young.
0: You sure?
2: The call is, he caught it. That's Steve Young.
1: Are you sure?
2: I'm pretty positive that's Steve Young. I think that's 97.
0: Okay, well, one of you guys is going to look that up during the break.
2: By the way, I just went to ChatGPT and asked, list me NFL quarterbacks whose play style eventually changed. And sure enough, Steve Young, Ben Roethlisberger, Russell Wilson. I mean, there's others on here, too, but some of the synopsis that they write, too, sounds a lot like that.
1: Any micro...
2: micro adjustments.
1: Micro adjustments.
0: Yeah. I have to make micro adjustments on myself throughout the course of the day, if you catch my drift, Michael.
1: I think we all do.
0: Usually the parts jump around a little bit, and you got to do a little micro adjustment.
1: Yeah, you got to. And
0: sometimes, it depends on the person, but in my case, it's a macro adjustment. Let's go to Bob at Needham. Bob, what do you got?
3: Oops. Maz, I think you and I are on the same page that if Washington loses again this week, they have to talk to them and say, you'll give them a fourth round or a fifth round or whatever it is and try to get Steph Diggs back. Because I think you were spot on about, the in-cut for 6 yards on a third down. And, by the way, I don't want to get banned, but did you guys mention Todd Marinovich?
0: No, we never mentioned
2: him. He never flashed.
1: But he never flashed. He was sucked.
2: He just got tortured by his sicko father.
1: Yeah, dad. No McDonald's, no anything. No junk food. Come on.
0: We got a couple of more guys for tears. Just be quick. We'll get you in here under the wire. Gary in Florida.
4: Yeah, does Mark Wilson cut it?
0: No.
1: No.
0: No on Mark Wilson.
1: Nope.
0: Mark Wilson sucked, and he was one of the great wusses of all time.
1: Number six, right?
0: Was yeah,
1: number six.
0: Did he play here at one point? Did he come here at
2: what
0: the
2: years
0: end?
2: Are we talking about?
0: But this he played with the Raiders.
1: Yeah.
0: Mark Wilson.
1: Mark Wilson.
0: He was one of the
1: 80s?
0: Softest quarterbacks in NFL history.
1: Wasn't he a BYU?
0: Yes, 80s, 90s. Yeah,
1: wasn't
0: yeah,
1: one of BYU quarterbacks? Yeah, yeah.
0: Sucked.
1: Yeah.
0: Sucked.
1: No.
0: Soft as freaking cream cheese.
1: Not Mark Wilson.
0: Kevin's in New Hampshire. Go ahead, Kevin.
5: Hey, guys. Hey, Matt. Do you remember the greatest playoff comeback prior to the Patriots? Wasn't that Frank Reich? And they were down 31-3 to the Oilers, I believe?
0: Yeah. Yes, but I don't know.
5: Then,
0: okay. Go ahead.
5: I don't think he did anything afterwards, but I think he did get a contract and started for maybe Indianapolis or somebody after that, and then never did much afterwards except he became a coach.
0: Okay, so I don't think he was a guy, though, that I would call a guy who flashed. He was a backup who got his moment.
1: Right.
0: And then, you know, but.
2: And then that was really it. You need to be these guys you mentioned in the tiers that had a moment and then parlayed it into a big fat contract with another team.
0: Exactly. Like that, you know, something happened that, or launched your career with the first team.
2: Yeah.
0: In the case of Reich, that never happened. But I would say probably one of the better performances by a relief pitcher, for lack of a better word, in football history.
1: Sure.
0: Don Strzok was another one.
1: Don Strzok, all the career backup. What a choke by the Oilers, right?
0: Unbelievable.
2: Oh, that's insane.
1: That might be
0: 35-3.
1: I
0: right?
1: mean, come on, you're dominating this team and you just blow that against a backup quarterback.
0: I think it was 35-3. Is that
2: sounds right?
0: Right.
2: Yeah.
0: Crazy. All right, Murray. Final word. Which means what? Five questions? We're doing that.
2: Well, we
0: got to
2: hit
0: right?
2: both sponsors. Yes.
0: Okay. So well, hit them both.
6: Hey, it's Folger here
7: now on Belger and Mass.
8: It's the
7: word. Recapping this four-hour show in 4 minutes, which leads to the question, does it really need to be 4 hours long?
0: No!
2: All right, final word brought to you by Town Fair Tire. If you're looking for the best deal on tires, there's only one place to go. 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The best prices and great free services. Nobody beats Town Fair Tire. Nobody. And for the final word today, we're doing five questions. Nothing to do with sports. It's brought to you by Reed's Ferry Sheds. When you need a shed, it's got to be a Reed's Ferry. No question about it. All right. I don't know if you've been with us for one of these before, Michael Hawley.
1: I have. But, I've done one.
2: Okay. Well, yeah. We're going to do it again. Question number one. What's your take on condiments in the company fridge? Assuming they're not marked by a coworker's name or a do not touch sticky label, do you just help yourself or you leave them be?
1: I leave them alone. I don't know about you guys. I leave them alone because I just don't trust them. I don't. Fifth. One, two, three, four, fifth. All right. I've been doing drops all day, Maz. How about my drops?
0: Very good.
9: Cash budget.
1: I don't trust stuff in the fridge that I don't have context on, so no.
2: There could be backwashing that Italian dressing.
1: Don't worry about me, Murray. You got something in the fridge, I'm not touching it.
0: Condiments or community condiments? What someone's going to like have a whole bottle of ketchup at lunch? No shot. No, those are in there for the group. I put some ketchup in there, and anybody can use it. Yes, I good. That's understood.
2: I stand with Maz on this one. If it's not labeled, it's community. Your dressings, your ketchups, your srirachas, your mustards. If it's in there and it's not labeled, I'm having some.
1: I'm just too smell sensitive. I got all this stuff. I don't know how long has it been here. I would rather use ketchup packets. If it's ketchup, which are annoying because you got to tear them, because I just want to go in there and get it over. But I would rather use ketchup packets than go in the refrigerator and see some ketchup that I don't know much about.
2: Question number two, do you fully trust your GPS? In other words, on a usual commute, it will suddenly take you to take another route. Do you take that route or do you say, no way, man, I'm going the way I always go?
1: How about you, Mavs?
0: No, you go first.
1: I go first? Okay.
0: No, we're keeping the order. We don't mess
1: okay.
0: with the bad
1: Don't mess with the order. I'm sorry. All right. In Boston, I do not trust my GPS because I know the city. Now, in a city that I don't know, I wind up trusting it, and it's foolish because sometimes it's like, oh, what it was trying to do, all I needed to do was make a U-turn. It just took me around the block. I just wanted to change directions. I just wasted 3 minutes doing this. In Boston, no way. No way. I'm not going down that road. I'm not. The other day, here's a perfect example. The other day, I was coming from BU. It says, hey, go down Brookline Avenue. Are you out of your mind? It's a Red Sox game. I'm not going down there. That it's not going to be 3 minutes. It's going to be 15 minutes. I'm not getting stuck in the traffic. So locally, I never trust it.
0: Man. If it's my usual commute, which is the word you used, I am not following my GPS blindly. No, I have a good. The only thing I will add in is that there are some apps that are a little bit better at traffic predictions than others. So, you know, sometimes it depends on which app I'm using. But generally speaking, no, if it's my usual commute, I'll make my own judgment.
2: I asked this because last Sunday, I got boned by this because I didn't trust the GPS. Because I get into 95 to go down to Foxborough to do the pregame. It's telling me take 93. I'm not going to the city on a Sunday, through the city on a Sunday morning. I'm going my way. And I pass that 93 exit, and it turns bright red. And I go, and it added like 15 minutes. I start to freak out because they were doing construction on a Sunday morning near the usual exit here in Waltham and had it down to two lanes. I was stuck for 20 minutes. I wanted to lose my mind. I got to trust the GPS.
0: Because it knew the traffic and you didn't.
2: Yeah. Number three, what do you remember best from your first job?
1: My first job, I was a paper boy. I had two paper routes. Akron Beacon Journal. So I delivered the Beacon Journal. And one of the things I remember about it, I was like 11 years old, right? And so this was the era where you had two types of customers. My favorite kind of customer was the pay by mail. They called them PBMs. So the PBMs, you didn't have to worry about them, but then you have to collect. They were the customers you just got to go knock on the door and say, hey, you know.
0: That was old school.
1: Old school. So you remember that Chappelle, speaking of Chappelle, remember that Chappelle bit, Whack Arnold's?
2: Yeah, yeah.
1: Hey, there's Calvin. Oh, there's Calvin. Calvin's got a job. And then the one episode was like, hey, Calvin got his first paycheck. Let's go kick his ass. So I remember being 11, and you got all this, I had all this money in my pocket. And it was always kind of challenging. Because there were some characters who kind of knew what I was doing. So it was just a challenge of getting money from these adults
2: and
1: making it home without getting my ass kicked.
0: Oh, I like it. So my first job was in a hardware store, Murray. And I will say that I had a couple of bosses who were complete and total a-holes that were on a power trip. So they were, you know, managers at a hardware store. And they thought they were like, you know, somehow some sort of, you know, again, on a power trip. The other thing that struck me about it is what I remember is that all the adults would just flirt with each other. And I thought, like, this is kind of sad and pathetic. And the other thing is that I had to clean the bathrooms, which I hated. That was one of my first
2: jobs. So my first job, too, the guys that owned it, Power Trip, A-Holes, RD's Delicatessen in my hometown of Melrose. I was 14. I forget what year it was, maybe 90, 91. But what I learned best was it was real easy to quit. When you just won't show up one day and you'd had enough and say, oh, F this. And I was having to do something down in the basement of the place, gathering all the recyclables and all that. And I just dropped what I was doing and I said, I'm walking home. Go F yourselves. Showed back up at home. My parents were like, what are you doing here? I'm like, I quit. It's easy to quit. Next. A lot of rain coming this week.
0: Did you leave a sandwich in the ceiling, Mark?
2: No, that was way later. Yeah. Those are the radio jobs. Next. A lot of rain coming this weekend. What's your favorite rainy day song?
1: Oh, it's the obvious one. Because it gets stuck in my head. It's not a rainy day song, but it references the rain. Can you stand the rain? Sunny days, everybody loves them. But tell me, darling, can you stand the rain?
2: Who sings this?
1: What?
2: I'm sorry, I don't know. I might know unless when you say it. Maybe I'm...
1: You know, this is Boston Connection. Ralph Tresvant.
2: Oh, yeah, I don't know.
1: Johnny Gill.
0: So I will say
1: Bobby Brown. But I think Bobby Brown was gone at that point.
0: Like, if you were asking me my actual favorite rainy day, like a song that, you know, I give you Riders on the Storm by The Doors with the rain. Oh,
1: that's
0: at the
1: a good
0: beginning.
1: One. Yeah, that's a good
0: but
1: one.
0: If you're talking about, it's, I would say the songs that I remember from the rain are usually the ones when you're coming out of the rain. You know what I mean? So, like, either Here Comes the Sun by the Beatles.
1: Yeah.
0: Or is it I Can See Clearly Now, Johnny Nash? Yeah, I can see.
2: I know the song. Yeah.
0: Okay, that one. I would say one of those two.
2: Yeah, I was looking for something more depressing. That's why I go with Mad Season, Long Gone Day. So okay. I'm sure someone listening.
0: I should have anticipated dark and depressing.
2: Finally, it's fall. Pumpkin donut or apple cider donut? Who you got?
1: This just had this the other day. My daughter wanted to go. Just had her 14th birthday.
0: It's not close, Michael.
1: Wanted to go with her friends. Her two best friends, apple picking. She went apple picking, brought back apples and apple cider donuts. Game over, baby. Apple cider donuts in a route. A sweep. It is not a series. Sweep.
0: It's not even close. You can take the pumpkin donuts and blow them out your ass. The apple cider donuts are way better. Way better. Not even close.
2: You're both right. Nothing comes close to that, especially when they're fresh. When you show up, they're a little crisp on the outside, still doughy in the inside, and a little hot. The best. All right, so it concludes five questions. We're done.
0: Okay, so that's it. Murray, I would love to... I personally would like to... Oops, sorry.
2: I don't know what's happening back there.
0: I personally would like to commend you on chewing up about 5 minutes of the baseball hour.
2: Oh, well, you're welcome.
0: Done. Very well done, Murray. Good job. Baseball hour is coming up next. I do want to get back to Craig Breslow and the love-in for Craig Breslow that is taking place after the Red Sox get into the postseason. I still maintain. I don't know really how much better off the organization is than it was a year ago. I mean, I can see little incremental improvements, but I don't think the Red Sox are in a much better place than they were a year ago. So that's where we'll start the show. We'll take your calls. Murray's got your headlines here. Michael Hawley, thank you so much.
1: Pleasure,
0: thank
1: you.
0: Very much fun. Appreciate it. Always a pleasure to have you here, Michael.
1: Appreciate you guys.
0: Everybody, hang on for the baseball hour, and we'll be back shortly. Murray's got your headlines.
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14: Donald Trump and John Sununu want you to play pretend.
15: Pretend that I'm on the ballot.
14: Pretend that the war in Iran isn't driving up gas prices, or that tariffs aren't raising costs, or that tax cuts for the drug and insurance companies aren't rigging the system. 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
15: I appreciate the endorsement.
14: John Sununu and Donald Trump, making life more expensive for Granite Staters.
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2: So the second injury report of the week for the Patriots was released, and it's girthy. Four players listed as non-participants: Eli Raridan, Craig Woodson, Draymond Jones, Quintavious Hutchins. He had four players listed as limited. That's Morgan Moses, fullback Reggie Gillian, Brendan Schooler, and tackle Demetrius Crownover. Corner Carlton Davis remained a full participant for the second straight day. Week three in the NFL gets underway tonight. 1-1 Green Bay Packers home against the Falcons. They're 0-2. Kickoff on Amazon Prime at 8:15. Red Sox stopped their three-game skid with the 1-0 win over Cleveland last night at Fenway Park. A series continues tonight with Ranger Suarez on the mound. Sedan Rafaela back in the lineup after batting sixth and playing center field after leaving last night's game. Apparently just cramped up. First pitch coming your way in just about 40 minutes. And the Red Sox sending Garrett Crochet to Fort Myers to throw live BP there. They're going to decide from there if he's going to be in the wild card roster after that. Bruins preseason action tonight on the road against the Flyers. Puck drop in about an hour with Ryan Johnson and Bob Beers here on 98.5 The Sports Hub. 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
4: He loves to finish it with that and then a stare down on the mound. 0-2. Chapman returns back to business. He locks it up for the Red Sox at Fenway.
3: Well, they went with the split, but it didn't matter. It was gross anyway. 3-3 down, 3 strikeouts. I'd say he's ready for the postseason.
5: I would say he's locked in, and I know the fastball is electric, but the way that split looked tonight has to be a great sign for the Red Sox. What a great game we watched here tonight. It feels like playoff baseball, and we are right around the corner for the postseason.

0: Sox beat the Guardians last night at Fenway Park. Aroldis Chapman closed it out in a flourish. Three up, three down. A couple of those split-fingered fastballs were absolutely ridiculous. But that's really not where I want to begin, because the games don't mean anything. It's all about the playoffs now, gearing up for the playoffs, setting it up for the playoffs. Sonny Gray goes out and pitches well. Tolley was the night before. Now Suarez goes. Those are going to be your 1-2-3. And not to bring you down, but enjoy the baseball while you have it. Okay, because once we get to the postseason, obviously there's rain coming this weekend, but that's really got nothing to do with it. The Red Sox have not played a meaningful game really in some time now. And when they take the field Tuesday, it's a best of three. Now, there's a lot going on in New York with Aaron Judge. It feels like there's some uncertainty there and they're not on the same page. And I don't know if the Yankees are playing games and trying to, gamesmanship with the Red Sox. You know, is he playing? Isn't he playing? So they want to create the uncertainty. But the fact of the matter is, I think the Yankees are kind of messed up. It's a good time to play them. And the Red Sox are getting pieces back. I should add, by the way, that for those of you who watched last night and saw that Sedan Rafaela had to come out of the game with a leg injury, he is back in the lineup tonight and expected to play. So it appears, at least based on that, that the Red Sox maybe, certainly dodged, I don't want to say a bullet, but you get the idea, sidestepped a landmine potentially. Rafael is in the lineup. Is Wilson Contreras in the lineup, Jimmy Stewart? Have we seen that yet? I should have taken a look at that. I didn't. Is Contreras playing tonight? Let's see if we can find that one out. I'm sort of throwing that at you last second here.
1: No, Sogard at first, Gasper the DH.
0: Okay, so I'm sure they'd like to get Contreras in some games here and get him some live at-bats.
1: I think Tracy said before the game that he hopes so.
0: Okay, so I would think that they're going to do that. I had a feeling that after he got drilled in the hand, Contreras was going to take some days off. He sounded pissed off about the whole thing. So my guess now is he's going to milk it a little bit, but I'd be surprised if he doesn't play before the end of the weekend. But what I really want to still focus on is this. The state of the Red Sox and whether or not, how much of an achievement is it really for them to be where they are in the bigger picture? And when I say that, I'm not dumping on the turnaround that is the 2026 season. This is the best way I can say it, and I will continue to say it this way. In the context of 2026, incredible story. Incredible. They turned this thing around, and in fact, Chad Tracy, I thought in the post-game speech he made to his team after they clinched a spot in the playoffs, Tracy basically said, hey, you guys were in a big hole. You stared it down, you didn't give up, you fought back, and you got your way into the postseason. You deserve all the credit for that. To which I would say, amen. Give the players all the credit in the world. That is not an easy spot to be in. How many teams have you seen that get in a hole early in the year, and they have a little burst here or a little burst there, but then when things start to go bad, they turtle again, and they miss the playoffs, and they never really get out of the hole? The 2026 Red Sox did. They fought through it. And they got in the playoffs. But when I look at the franchise and what I think the Red Sox should be, I'm talking big picture now. I really don't think they are that much different than they were a year ago. I think they're the same kind of team. They have 85 wins right now. Last year they won 89. They're in better shape physically than they were a year ago. I had some confusion with Michael Hawley on this on Felger and Maz during the day. Hawley says, well, they're a better team than they were a year ago. They're healthier. So Roman Anthony's in the lineup. Wilson Contreras is in the lineup. Last year, Bregman was banged up. Anthony wasn't playing at all. Even Abreu was banged up late last year. So from that standpoint, yes, they are. At the end of the season, they are more well-positioned to beat the Yankees than they were a year ago. And you can add to that the injuries that have befallen New York, specifically with Aaron Judge. So Aaron Judge's status is in doubt. Yes, from that standpoint, they're in better shape. I'm talking about what our expectations are for the Red Sox and where they are now. And Sam Kennedy had this comment in a story the other day that was written by Alex Spear of the Boston Globe, and he was talking about Breslow, and there's been a lot of celebrating of Craig Breslow of late. The quote from Kennedy, "We knew this was a guy who was not going to be afraid to do hard things and make really hard, bold calls in a city, in an organization that needed that type of toughness, that conviction in decision-making. That's really hard to do in this environment. We couldn't be more pleased with the trajectory of the organization under his leadership," end quote. So that's the part I want to talk about. The trajectory of the organization. Not whether their chances are better now than they were against the Yankees a year ago. I think they are. The Yankees are beat up. You're not, relatively. So from that standpoint, sure. And the league, by the way, sucks beyond that. So depending on what happens, the Red Sox have as good a chance to win the American League as anyone else, if you ask me. But that doesn't mean that they are at a point where as I always say, are they a grade A organization like they were for the most part in the first 5 years under Theo Epstein? Because to me, that was the peak of modern Red Sox history. From, call it 2003 to about through 2007, maybe through 2008. That 5 or 6 year period, the Red Sox went to 4 American League Championship Series. They were in the ALCS in 03, 04, 07, and 08. They won 2 of those and then went on to win 2 World Series. At that point, the first 5 years or so, 6 years or even 7 actually, under the John Henry ownership group, I thought the Red Sox had graduated, developed into a grade A organization. They were at the peak of their performance. And I would say the peak of their modern history. And when you really look at that, you can say there were even some hiccups in there. In the middle of that was Theo Epstein resigning, you know, wearing the Halloween costume, the gorilla suit, as he left Fenway Park at night so that nobody'd be able to identify him. And there were certainly some hiccups and some drama along the way. But if we take that whole 6 year period, Theo came back, 4 LCSs and 2 World Series in a 6 year span. And then shortly thereafter, it started to come apart a little bit. And then where we are now, all the last place finishes that started in 2012 and beyond, and what the Red Sox deteriorated into, and they still won a couple of World Series in there, but it was a much more tumultuous existence. Even so, when they won in 2018, they did it with arguably the greatest team in greatest season in team history. They won 108 games and then won 11 more and won 119. Since that time, the payroll numbers have come down, and they suddenly now are not championship-driven or don't seem to be the way they were in the past. Does that mean they don't want to win a championship? No, of course they do. But it's not a mission the way it was before. So I look at them now, I think they're still sort of on that same path. And it's not all about the expenditures. It's also about the quality of talent. They have a good team, pretty good team. I would call them a grade B team. I don't think they're grade A. And if they get in to the World Series, I could see that happening because the American League is atrocious. I think this might be the worst American League I can ever remember. And I think there's a real chance that the team that wins the West is going to do it with a losing record, which should tell you plenty. So when I look at it, I say, am I happy about the season? The answer is yes. They turned it around. They saved their season. But do I think they've gone to another level and that they are now in position to be World Series caliber threats every year? My answer is no. Now, if you want to tell me, well, what happens if they get Garrett Crochet back? I'll decide that one when we get there. There could be a work stoppage this offseason. There could be a lot of variables. But do I think the Red Sox are back to knocking on the door for a World Series for the next, call it, 5 years? No, I don't. And so I have a hard time, this whole idea of apologizing to Craig Breslow, as Kenny Rosenthal did yesterday, and apologizing to him for because he turned the season around. I don't think there's a real reason to apologize to him, and I'll give you another reason why when we come back. I thought about this a little bit more overnight because Jared Karabas said something yesterday that I want to replay for you when we come back about whether or not Craig Breslow deserved an apology. And the more I thought about it, I disagreed with Jared partly. Now I disagree with him fully, and I'll explain why. So 617-779-0985, the state of the Red Sox. I want to hear from all of you out there tonight on the Baseball Hour.
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10: 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Scoops for the 10. Breaks a tackle. Into the end zone. And a score.
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13: There's a lot of people that owe Breslow an apology, but if you're like me and your stance was, hey, this team sucks when they were bad, then yeah, I'm not apologizing for saying that they sucked when they sucked. But if you kind of took it that next step further and said Breslow is not fit for the position and he's got to go and yada yada, then all right, yeah, sure. Like, well, he just got an extension. You should probably apologize for that.
14: That was Jared Kravis last night on the Baseball Hour talking about Craig Breslow. I just want to get this off my chest quickly. I did a little more thinking about it today. Then we'll get to your phone calls. I also want to hit on the story of Vladimir Guerrero Jr. Obviously, we do a lot of Red Sox on this show, but that Vladimir Guerrero Jr. story is just absolutely out of this world fascinating and ridiculous on so many levels, but also introduces all kinds of things to talk about, particularly when you hear some of the commentary coming out of Toronto about how angry they are up there about what Vladimir Guerrero Jr. said. And if you are unaware, I'll just say quickly, he made a comment in the last day or so about how he had a horrible year this year. He has 9 home runs And they asked him about the contract, and he said, well, that money wasn't for what I'm doing in the future. That money's for what I've already done. And it's caused an unbelievable stink in Toronto, with good reason. So I want to get to that as well, and if you have thoughts on that, we'll take those as well. But Jared Krabbe has basically said, I'm not going to apologize for saying that the Red Sox sucked early in the year, because they did. He's right. And more importantly, they thought they sucked. They were ready to pull the plug. On June 11th, Sam Kennedy said, we're getting ready to pivot. And I'm paraphrasing, but he said, we may have to pivot, which is, to me, an admission in the organization that it was over. There were rumors that Craig Breslow was going to get fired and that the Red Sox had basically conceded defeat, that it wasn't going to happen. And then the season spun. Jared then also goes on to say, now, the part about him getting fired, I didn't say that, so I don't have to apologize for it. Some people did say it. I said I would have kept Breslow because I didn't want them to play musical chairs with the role of chief baseball officer. But when the team is hinting behind the scenes that Breslow's gone and he is going to get fired, I don't see why anybody has to apologize for that either. He was gone. So, is it a good story that they turned it around? Yes. Is it better that they picked up the options and now have some, what I will call, synergy between the chief baseball officer and the manager? Yes. And is it better that they have, you know, some continuity going forward for the next 4 years, call it? Yes. The Red Sox can afford it if they have to buy out the contract. Craig Breslow isn't making the kind of money that Garrett Crochet is. So if they have to eat the contract, they can eat the contract. The Red Sox are going to be just fine. And the continuity and the chemistry that exists between Breslow and Chad Tracy is important. Nobody has to apologize for anything that was said or alluded to back in the first half of the season. They were that bad. And the Red Sox were ready to blow it all up. The season spun. And it saved everybody's bacon, especially Breslow's. George is in Malden tonight on the Baseball Hour. What do you got, George?
1: Hi. The starting lineup for Game 1. Here it is. Gasper, Sogard, Abreu, Contreras, Anthony, Story, Rafaela, Durbin, and Rutschman.
14: Yeah, so, George, I think you generally get it right. Now, again, I don't know if it'll be Anthony first or Gasper first. We'll see how that goes. But I think you don't have Duran in the lineup. Sean McAdams suggested to us last week, Friday of last week, that Duran was going to be the odd man out. I think that's the way they're headed. Now, let's see how it actually shakes out. You know, when you talk about a guy, if you look at the roster, and Duran has been the worst player of that lot, I also would say he has the widest skill set. Gasper can't play defense. Roman Anthony's not a great defender. And neither one of those guys can run like Duran can. So if you needed a pinch hitter or a bench player that could serve you in a number of different ways, Duran is a better guy to bring off the bench than the other two. Does that make sense? Now, I don't think that's the reason the Red Sox are going to do it that way. I think they're going to go the way they're going because they want Anthony and Gasper in the lineup. They want the bats, which is, you know, which is probably the right thing to do. I told you I would go with defense and left field at Yankee Stadium. I like the fact that Duran covers more ground than Roman Anthony does. I don't think either one of them is a great defender, but Duran covers a lot more ground. And the left field, the left center at Yankee Stadium is huge. So I like the idea of covering the ground. But they're going to go with the bats, which, fine. I mean, again, that's in some ways, that's a coin flip. And I think the rest of it is right. Rafael is in the lineup tonight. I'm assuming Wilson Contreras is going to be fine. Josh is in Medford. Go ahead, Josh.
5: Hey, Matt, thanks for taking the call. I've had this thought for years, and I'm kind of curious what you think, especially based on previous conversations tonight. Do you think ownership is just at the point where they simply treat this team as a business investment, in that regardless of how much we invest in player payroll, there's a golden number that even if we were to hit a championship every year, they're just not getting a return on that investment anymore, so there's no point in investing anymore. I'll hang up and listen. Thanks.
14: Josh, my answer is yes. Yeah, my answer is yes. Now, again, is it absolute 100%? You know, could they go a little over that number? Sure. But I think now that they have private equity in there, that yes, it's gone that route. Now, look, there's a huge variable coming up this offseason. If they introduce a salary cap, everyone's going to be stuck there. So, and that's what they want. Make no mistake, the Red Sox want a salary cap. I'm sure the entire major leagues does. And you might say, well, what about the Dodgers? They're outspending everybody. Why would they want a salary cap? The way I've heard it is that the Dodgers understand the greater good. So they're willing to, you know, they're willing to bite that bullet too. And with the TV money they have coming in the next, you know, I think the TV deal runs through like 2035 or 2037, something.
15: Are we sure they're getting that TV money with everything that's going on with that manipulation situation?
14: Okay, so Jimmy, I can't answer that part of it. I'm just telling you the way it is right now. I don't know. It's a good question. But the way the Dodgers are set up, if their payroll has to come down in the next 15 years, they're still going to get that TV money, I think. So, and maybe they have doubts about it too, but I'm told the Dodgers are on board and that this is what baseball wants. Baseball wants a cap, and they're going to fight for a cap. So if that happens, the only thing that we can ask, depending on how it's set up, if it's a legit hard cap, the only thing we can ask is that the Red Sox spend to the cap. I presume they're going to do that, but that's probably a big assumption. The big thing now, and this is the way it's been for the last several years, they don't want to sign the mega deal. And they're looking at the entire economic structure of baseball is facing a major reform. There might be restrictions on the maximum contract, all that kind of stuff. In which case, maybe the Red Sox will be back in line for you know, some of the higher salaried players. We'll see how that goes. But as of right now, they don't want to sign those superstars anymore. What I call mega deals, the Red Sox don't want to do it. So, Vladimir Guerrero, he's getting his money one way or the other. The question is who's going to pay it and whether or not that contract is going to have to be broken up. Because the way they're talking in Toronto, Vladimir Guerrero is persona non grata after what he said in the last couple of days. I think the reporter, well, I know the interview was conducted in Spanish. My presumption is that she was from the Dominican Republic, but we'll get the details for you before we come back. But that's the story we'll get to next. In addition to anything you want to talk about with the Red Sox as they enter the playoffs here against the Yankees next week, we'll also touch on the Aaron Judge situation. That's next on the Baseball Hour.
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16: Ahead of the Patriots Week 3 matchup with the Jacksonville Jaguars in Jacksonville, the Patriots injury report for today has been released. 4 players were listed as non-participants. That was Eli Rairdon, Craig Woodson, Draymond Jones, and Quintavious Hutchins. 4 players were listed as limited. That was Morgan Moses, fullback Reggie Gilliam, Brendan Schooler, and tackle Demetrius Crownover. Cornerback Carlton Davis did remain a full participant for the 2nd straight day. That was after missing last week's game. Week three, in the NFL starts tonight with the 1-1 Green Bay Packers hosting the 0-2 Atlanta Falcons. Kickoff on Amazon Prime is at 8:15. With quarterback Jackson Dart out for the season with his knee injury, ESPN's Adam Schefter named Gardner Minshew and Mac Jones as potential trade candidates for the New York Giants. The NFL has fined San Francisco 49ers fullback Kyle Juszczyk just under $15,000 today for engaging in offensive demonstrations. The offensive demonstration was him pretending to chug a beer. Juszczyk has already appealed the fine. The final game of a 3-game series with the Red Sox and Guardians is tonight at Fenway Park. Ranger Suarez is on the mound for Boston. Sadan Rafaela is back in the lineup. He is batting 6th and playing center field. First pitch is at 6:45. And the Bruins, they play their 3rd of 4 preseason games tonight. They're on the road to take on the Philadelphia Flyers. Puck drops at 7. Ryan Johnston and Bob Beers will have the call right here on 98.5 The Sports Hub getting underway at 7 o'clock. 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
10: What is the medical person? Have medical people say it's conceivable that, yes, you could be a full player by Tuesday night?
11: Yeah, we're going into the postseason, so I think we're all on board that you got to get back as soon as you can.
12: Yesterday, Bloom said that it was a moderate calf strain. Usually that takes several weeks to recover from. In your opinion, is it realistic to be ready by Tuesday?
11: Everybody's moderate's a little different. I think your moderate's a little different than my moderate, and so on and so on. So, I don't know why I use those words, but like I said, I'm trying to come back as soon as I can.
13: It's Aaron Judge with the Yankees media. Keep an eye on this one. A couple of days ago, Aaron Boone was asked about Aaron Judge and whether he would be playing in the division series or the wild card series against the Red Sox. And he said, well, we're not really looking at that right now, meaning we don't think he's going to play. We're not expecting him to play. And I'm paraphrasing, but that was essentially it. Then they asked Judge about it, and he's like, look, my goal is to be back. You heard the comment right there. So the way the story was written last night, he quote-unquote intends to play. The point being, the Yankees have their own issues going on right now. As do the Toronto Blue Jays, which I want to get to momentarily. That story is unbelievable if you haven't followed this. Vladimir Guerrero Jr., basically saying that the contract he got was not for future performance, it's for past performance. And the reaction up there in Toronto is unsurprisingly angry. People up there are pissed. And it certainly sounds like ownership is pissed. They have a Rafael Devers situation going on there on some level with Vladimir Guerrero. We'll get into that here in a minute as well. But Bob is in Londonderry. Bob, go ahead.
14: Hey, Tony Maz, I just wanted to tell you, in regards to baseball, you're the Maharishi. You know everything. You're really good at what you do. And I don't care what anyone says. I learn a lot from you and your opinions. Right or wrong, you're on the money. And I just wanted to ask, what's going on with this lockout, the talk about the upcoming possible lockout? I didn't know if you could dwell on that for a minute. That's all. And what I said earlier, that's a compliment.
13: Boy, I appreciate that, Bob. Trust me, I get my share wrong, too. In every sport. So, but thank you. The lockout's a real thing. Look, if you think this is all some sort of bluff, I'm telling you, I'd be surprised if we don't lose games next year. I think we're going to lose games. The question is how many. Could you lose a whole season? Maybe. Could you lose half a season? Maybe. Like, I can't tell you whether it's going to be a lot or a little. There's no way to predict how everybody's going to act all of a sudden when the paychecks stop. But do I think that we're going to miss games? Yes, I do. Now, earlier in the year, Buster Olney said he thinks that we're not going to miss games. He thinks the players will crack. I'm not sure if they will. I don't feel like the owners are going to crack, though, and I think that they are prepared to really dig in and get a salary cap. Baseball's been headed for this. Okay, economically, the game is broken. It needs

0: major reform. And when I say broken, the way they were generating money from their TV money from the local cable deals, that's dried up. It's gone. They're going to have to figure out something new, and that's going to change things. The owners want a cap, and I think they're serious about it. Let's go to Mark, who is in Washington. Mark, go ahead.
1: Hey, Tony, thanks. Are you at all a little worried or wary about the outfield defense, considering how it played out last year with Durant basically blowing game two with that drop ball? Willie Abreu, who we all know can be a little erratic out there, but he almost ran into Seydon on like two different occasions last year in that same series. So other than Seydon, I'm just like, I don't know what's going to happen. And they all talk about the defense being better. I mean, it's kind of the same other than first and catcher.
0: Well, the defense has been better than this year, Mark, overall. Look, what happens in the playoffs, it's hard to speak to. I would tell you that Abreu should not be a big concern in New York. Right field is small. So he should be able to handle that. There's another way of looking at that, that what is one of your strengths, which is right field defense. Abreu as a right field defender is one of the better ones in baseball if you go by the modern metrics. But if you play in Yankee Stadium, that gets mitigated. You lose that. It's just not that big area. You don't need a great defender in that spot. So, you know, if the series were played in Boston, that in theory would be a little bit of an advantage. But in New York, it isn't. I'm not worried about Rafaela. He's a good outfielder. There are brain locks there sometimes. But, you know, there isn't a guy who makes no errors. I mean, it's very rare. Left field, yes, I'm worried. I would also be worried at shortstop. Their defense at third base has been good. I think Sogard's pretty reliable. Rutschman's good. Contreras has been good. So I would just say keep your eye on the left side. Shortstop and left field. Those spots look vulnerable. Again, whatever advantage you have with, particularly in New York, if you were playing the series in Boston, you'd have good outfield defense in center and right, and you wouldn't worry so much about left because it's a small area. But because the series is in New York, it's the opposite. You lose the advantage in right, and any shortcoming you have in left field gets worse. So if Anthony's going to play out there instead of Duran, and I think that's the general sentiment as of right now, you could be weak defensively at shortstop and left field, or weaker is a better way to say it. Anthony in Scottsdale. Good, Anthony.
2: Yeah, hey, Maz. Thanks for having me on here. I try to listen in between work things every single day, and in some capacity, I'm not entirely sure what you said, but you were leaning towards Anthony not necessarily being in the lineup for game one. Personally, I believe that he's the most, you know, he has the biggest ceiling, right, as far as offense goes. Just was hoping that you could elaborate a little more. I know the defense is important in left field at Yankee Stadium, but I think it's super valuable to have him in the lineup regardless.
0: Anthony, look, you're not alone. And I think the Red Sox are going to do what you want, is they're going to play Roman Anthony in left field, and they're going to put Mickey Gasburg DH, and that's going to be it. I like the defense in the big left field at Yankee Stadium. And the other thing is, if Cam Schlittler is the pitcher in game one, he's going to be throwing, you know, 98, 99, 100 miles an hour. Well, against that kind of velocity, Jarren Duran and Roman Anthony effectively have similar batting averages this year. I think Duran, the last time I checked, it's been about a week, but Duran was at 065, Anthony was at 091. Now, I think Anthony's a better hitter, and certainly offensively, he's a better player. So if you were to say to me, you'll take the walks and the potential for power and all that, I would agree. But on paper against velocity, there's not much of a difference. So I'll take the outfield defense because the left field in New York is big. But that's what I think. I think the Red Sox are going to play Anthony and Gasper. They're going to go for the bats against Schlittler with the hope that one of those guys runs into one. And I say runs into one, but connects. And get you a home run. These are interesting decisions that they have. Someone who has been a regular for them, and Gasper has become a regular, is not going to play in game one. I don't think, unless they do something radical with the lineup and put Abreu in left field, I don't think that, you know, I just don't think that that's going to happen. Or take Abreu out. You know, I don't think you're going to see anything like that. To me, it comes down to three guys for two spots. And those three guys are Gasper, Anthony, and Duran for DH and left field. And Gasper doesn't play the outfield. I do want to hit quickly on this, the Vladimir Guerrero story. And let me just tell you that for those of you who missed it, Guerrero told a reporter from the Dominican Republic that he does not feel like the contract, the $500 million contract the Blue Jays gave him, was for the future. He had a bad year this year. She asked him about it, and I wish I could get you her name. I don't have it handy. But it was a Dominican television reporter who asked him about it. And Guerrero said, point blank, they didn't pay me to hit 40 every year. They paid me for what I already did. He was then asked about it after the game, whether he regretted saying it. And he said, I don't regret myself. I'm not lying. I'm not lying what I'm saying. I understand some fans, they don't understand the way or what I was trying to say specifically, but what I said was the way I feel. The response in Toronto has been anger, as you would expect. And so I'm going to butcher this name, but there was a Canadian television host in Toronto whose name is Sid Sechero, I believe it's pronounced. Sid Sechero, who had this to say about Guerrero.
3: Here's what I learned yesterday. There is a 0% chance Vladimir Guerrero Jr. ends this contract wearing a Blue Jays uniform. It's not happening. This has been mild criticism in the city. Mild compared to what you see in other places. And he can't handle that. It is Thursday, September the 24th at 12:48 p.m. Eastern. I am telling you and looking at you dead in your eye, Rodgers will get out from under this contract. Somehow, some way. Because yesterday in that interview with Veronica Batista, Vladdy said the quiet part out loud. He's not worth the money, and he knows it. Because no one knows Vlad better than Vlad. The most knowledgeable Vladimir Guerrero Jr. aficionado in the world, Vladdy himself, told you yesterday he's never going to be what you think he's going to be. And that 8 home run month last October is gone like a fart in the wind.
0: So I like the way it ends. It does make me chuckle. The part of that comment that should really interest you is not that Vladimir Guerrero knows he's not worth the money. I mean, that is sort of a revealing thing. It's the part about Rodgers getting out of the contract. Rodgers Entertainment is who owns the Blue Jays. I think it's like a video store, right, Jimmy? Streaming entertainment company.
4: I thought Rodgers was the cable company up there.
0: Okay, so like their equivalent of Comcast or Xfinity. I think that's right, Stu, now that you say it. But in any case, I think if they want to move on from Guerrero, here's the question. If you're the Red Sox, would you look into it?
4: Yes.
0: Hey, we'll take half the money. So all you have to do is pay $25 million. We'll pay $25 million. We'll take Guerrero off your hands and plug him into our lineup. Or does that guy scare you because he's going to be gigantic? He looked heavy to me in some of the stuff that I saw recently. And he's not interested in playing for his money anymore.
4: I want him more now because I want you to fat shame him.
0: Because his money's guaranteed. Anyway, Bruins coming up next against the Flyers, preseason hockey. We'll have that for you here. Ryan Johnson, Bob Beers on 98.5 The Sports Hub. We'll catch you tomorrow on the Baseball Hour. Everybody, have yourselves a good night.
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10: Donald Trump and John Sununu want you to play pretend.
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3: 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And the Bruins win the series!
0: Now, here's Ryan Johnston and Bob Beers.
5: And we are live at the Xfinity Mobile Arena in Philadelphia as the Boston Bruins play preseason game number 3 of their 4-game preseason schedule. Tonight, taking on the Philadelphia Flyers for the second time this week. Joined by Bob Beers, I'm Ryan Johnston. Great to have you with us. Back-to-back games to finish off the preseason. Tonight we're going to see, Beersy, a lot of guys who are probably ticketed for Providence at some point this weekend, but James Higgins is in the lineup. Frederick Brunet's in the lineup. Those are two of the guys we'll be watching as they try to make a late case here as to why they should be on the opening night roster.
6: Yeah, much different look here for these two teams, right? The Flyers really kind of putting out their pretty close to their top lineup. There's a couple guys that are probably missing from that lineup from opening night. And what it'll look like for the Bruins, much different. As you indicated, a number of players here that most likely, reality speaks, they will most likely be in Providence come the start of the season, probably within the next couple of days here. The Bruins have one more preseason game. That's tomorrow, scheduled for tomorrow against the Washington Capitals. They expect to have more of a full lineup for that one. We'll wait and see. But there's still guys that we're keeping an eye on. And, you've got Brunet, who's playing his third exhibition game, so he's played all three of them now, going on to his third. And you've got James Higgins playing on the left wing with Lochmelis and Reichel, so kind of a skilled line there to see a little bit different look for him. And he played the other day with Mitten and Husadinov,
5: right,
6: which is probably who he's going to start with, barring any changes, if he does make the team out of camp, and I think expectations are that he will. But guys that we're keeping an eye on, no question about it. Continue to watch them to see how they continue to move forward and get themselves ready for the season.
5: And we'll see Michael DiPietro getting his second start of this preseason between the pipes tonight. Bruins and Flyers coming up from Philadelphia as the teams get ready to head out onto the ice. We'll take a quick break. Back with the starting lineups and the opening faceoff next on the 98.5 The Sports Hub Bruins Radio Network, driven by the versatile Honda CR-V at your local New England Honda dealer.
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5: Back here in Philadelphia, Bruins and Flyers getting ready to play their third preseason game each. Bruins beat the Flyers back at TD Garden on Tuesday night 5-1. That game was tied heading into the third period before a four-goal burst put the Bruins up for good. Flyers looking for their first win of the preseason. As Beersy mentioned, going to dress mostly an NHL lineup tonight with this and another home game still left on their preseason schedule. Let's get tonight's national anthem from Lauren Hart here in Philadelphia.

0: getting set for the opening faceoff here in Philadelphia. We take a look at our starting lineups here tonight. In goal for the Flyers, Joseph Wall on defense, a pairing of Travis Sanheim and Rasmus Ristolainen. And up front, Noel Achari, Sean Couturier, and Nikita Grabetkin. For the Bruins, it'll be Michael DiPietro in goal. On defense is Frederick Brunet and Charlie McAvoy. And up front, Ivan, Sean Corrali, and Riley Durant.
1: Bruins in the road, white helmets and white sweaters with black pants. Flyers in their home, orange sweaters with white across the shoulders, black helmets and pants. Bruins will be moving from left to right here in the first period. They'll wrap up preseason tomorrow night in Washington against the Capitals, who they beat earlier this week as well. Sean Corrali and Noel Achari, pair of 52s, line up for the opening faceoff. Achari taking a moment at the start of warm-ups to stop by center ice, say hi to Charlie McAvoy and Corrali. As faceoff is controlled here by Boston, dumped in by Brunet, kicked out of the corner in front of the net. On the near side wall, battle for possession to his side. Flyers will come away with it. Ristolainen taking it toward the far corner, chased there by Durant. Gets it out into the neutral zone, and Brunet will lift one back toward the net. Wold gloves that one down and drops it back into play. Outlet comes to Achari, coming through neutral ice. He'll push it down the left side. McAvoy takes it away there. Brunet off the far side wall. Chopped loose. Here's McAvoy jumping up on a two-man rush. McAvoy right circle. Got the shot. Sticked away. And it'll be cleared by York out to center.
0: Yeah, got the rebound he was looking for as well, but nobody able to get to that puck. That was Reichel coming in on the far side.
1: York brings it back behind his net here for Philadelphia. Travis Konechny on the far side. They work it out into neutral ice, trying to get it forward here for Mishkov, but picked off. And Reichel gets it back into the Bruins attack zone. York in the near corner. Konechny pokes it in front of his net. And it'll be lobbed back out towards center ice. Joki Haru takes that one off the chest like a soccer player, plays it forward here with a stick, and they regain entry. A left circle shot turned away. Bushmelis getting that one on Wall, and we get a whistle. A stoppage with 1:21 gone here in the first period. Penalty coming up.
0: Yep.
1: Too many men against Philadelphia. So Mishkov headed into the box to serve that bench minor.
0: Mishkov's been kind of a lightning rod around here, right? I mean, he was admittedly out of shape last year, lost a lot of weight coming into this season. The fact that he made a beeline right over to serve this penalty, I'm wondering if he was the guilty party on the too many men. That's not going to endear himself early on to Rick Tocchet.
1: I got it, Coach. Puck got away from Steve's.
0: And talented player. Still had pretty good numbers, but you know, they fell out of favor a little bit with Rick Tocchet, and there's areas that need to be cleaned up in his game. And that's by self-admission.
1: He also, last week, started training camp, did a press conference in English for the first time. He's been working on his English, young Russian, 21 years old. As Hallinen along the near side boards will sweep it down toward the corner. Hagans pushed it behind the net towards Steves. Reichel keeps it moving up the far side, but it'll be pushed out of the zone by Couturier. His pass didn't connect with Sanheim moving forward. McAvoy will turn the Bruins back the other way. Hagans pass off to the left side of the neutral zone. It'll come back toward Hagans' near side, and in across the line they come, but it jumped away from Loschmelis. And Philly can't get it cleared. Hagans' backhander toward the high slot was blocked, but he gets it now to Brunet. Hagans at the right circle. He can be dangerous there. He'll play it down in behind the net. Steves around the far side circle. 45 to go on the power play. Steves' pass is picked off by Sanheim, and it'll ricochet out of the zone before Hagans can get there. Ivan now in the neutral zone against Benoit. Loschmelis gives to Brunet. Bruins regain entry. Asimon, who had two goals the other night, tried to set it up to the near circle, taken away and cleared. 22 seconds left on the power play, and now we'll misread in the neutral zone, and that gets Luchenko back into Boston territory. Joki Haru back behind DiPietro for the Bruins. Just five to go on the power play as he starts it up ice. Jordan Harris has a lane up the left side. Dumps in from there. Around the near side boards it comes. York retreats back behind his net for Ristolainen. It'll come out of the zone, and Mishkov's out of the box. Couldn't quite catch up to that puck in time to turn it into a breakaway.
2: He wanted the Michigan move. He had it going there, but the puck wouldn't cooperate.
1: DiPietro with a blocker stop, and the rebound ended up trickling just wide of the net. Konechny out to the center of the blue line. Flyers get set up here offensively. Mishkov along the far boards, out near the blue line. Over to Benoit, near side. Throws a shot toward DiPietro. Blocker save. Corrali under pressure near corner. Mishkov regains. Sent one toward Zegras in the slot. Dropped it back off for Granz, the defenseman. And on the rebound, Mishkov scores. A long shot sat down right in front of DiPietro's crease, and Mishkov was there to take advantage.
2: Yeah, well, he was out of the box first. I mean, he comes out of the penalty box. He's first on the puck in the offensive zone, and then they go to work in that offensive zone. They win a couple of battles. Rotate that puck from the slot up high. Get the shot from the right point. I don't know if it ever got through or all the way through. That was Granz who gets the shot from the right point. And, it never got through to DiPietro. It hit a body in front of the net and came right to Mishkov standing to the right of DiPietro and put it in on the backhand.
1: Mishkov, 26 goals last year, 67 points. Got off to a really slow start. You mentioned his issues with being out of shape. Only had one goal in his first 13 games last season.
2: That's not coming from anybody else. That's coming from him. I got to be in better shape when I come in next year. And he lost a ton of weight. So it's good. One thing to lose the weight is another thing to where do you put it? Where do you get better in terms of your how do you train and what do you eat? I think that went a long way this off season to try to get him back to where he needs to be. And
1: Flyers actually had a member of the
2: they sent somebody over
1: strength staff who spent 3 weeks over in Russia working with him.
2: Not only the workouts, but the diet and everything else.
1: There's Mikey Asimont getting the Bruins into the attack zone. Sends one toward the front. Biaska was tangled up in there. Just about 5 minutes gone here in the first period. Philadelphia on the board first. Standing in front of his own net is Jamie Drysdale. Now brought out to neutral ice by Cole Knubel. Knubel can't gain entry past McAvoy. Turned back toward Ristolainen in the Philadelphia zone. Sanon. Redirected puck gets deep. McAvoy goes behind DiPietro. Sends around far boards. Reichel angles it out of the zone. It'll come to center ice and Sanon. Flyers try to go right back in. McAvoy denies that. Sanheim and Ristolainen back at their own zone again. Knubel at center ice. They get it in this time, and now McAvoy going to the end wall, able to poke it away from Gaucher. Scored the Flyers' goal.
2: It's a nice one.
1: Game between these two teams on Tuesday. Konechny along the near side boards, waiting for help coming on from the bench. Laid that puck right to the blue line, and perfect timing for Dvorak. Block shot ends up in the far corner. Konechny gets it over there. Deals it back up top. Center blue line for Granz. Steps to his right. Mishkov on that right wing circle. He skates it back out toward the center blue line himself. Took a shot. Dvorak got the rebound in front. DiPietro with a right pad save. Mishkov hands off for Konechny. Into the slot. Granz coming down from the right point. Gets the shot through, but DiPietro able to cradle that one for a whistle. And a timeout with 13:46 to go here in the first period. Flyers 1, Bruins nothing. Here on the 98.5 The Sports Hub, Bruins Radio Network, driven by the versatile Honda CR-V at your local New England Honda dealer.
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1: 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Flyers out to a 1-0 lead. Faceoff will be to the left of Michael DiPietro. He's faced six shots in the first 6 minutes and change.
2: Yeah, the one that was taken from the point that resulted in the goal never even got to him. Yeah. Never had a chance to make a save on that one. He had a good game the other day, right? First preseason game. Athletic goaltender. A couple areas that you kind of keep an eye on here moving forward, but said it, undersized in terms of goaltenders go, but very athletic, makes up for it with that athleticism.
1: 30 saves on 32 shots by the Capitals
2: in that
1: game.
2: A lot of that in the third period.
1: And stopped all three shootout attempts against him as well. Puck bounded away off of Joki Haru toward the near corner. Achari putting some pressure on in there. Puck will get wrapped up the near boards. York held into the line. Gave over to his right and a redirected shot by Drysdale. And DiPietro reaching out to his left to snare that with a glove.
2: Yeah, interesting from Drysdale there, right? The puck comes out to the left point, and usually that the right defenseman will fan out way over so that I like him being in the middle of the ice. He was actually coming to York that time, towards York. And then he gets it, and he doesn't dust it off. He turns and fires, and it's redirected on the way in. And DiPietro has to move to his left to make that save with the glove.
1: Puck volleyed out of the Bruins zone off of the faceoff win. Here's Corrali chasing into the Philly end and able to tap that in behind the net. Goes and gets it himself. Off the near boards, back to the point man, Billy Sweezy, who had trouble handling it. And just outside the line as everyone gets back onside, but the Flyers will regain. Drysdale skating to his own blue line. Turns back from some pressure from Riley Duran. Now it's York giving back to Drysdale. Flyers moving from right to left. Porter Martone. Give it back to Drysdale. Bruins getting some changes on here while the Flyers are taking their time. Zegras sent it up the right side, and deep it goes with Forster. Back of the net, he got bumped off of it. Asamon able to lift it up the near glass and out. Schmaltz reaching with the stick to tap that forward. Ristolainen. Chased by Schmaltz as he goes behind the Flyers' net. Puck taken away along that far side circle. Asamon goes behind the net and backhanded one right through the crease from the near corner. Brunet, a long shot from that far side of the line. It'll be gloved by Wall. Grabs the faceoff inside his own zone. Just about 8 minutes gone here in the first.
2: Asamon with a couple goals the other day. But, I think he's in a pretty good battle right now in terms of just numbers, the numbers game, and who's going to be here and who isn't going to be here. They got some tough decisions to make, I think, within the next couple days. The game tomorrow, and regular season starts on Tuesday. I know Providence camp is getting going here. It might have already started. Actually.
1: It's already, already underway. Puck brought through neutral ice here. They work it off for Sanheim, and Sanheim's shot Tipped off of Brunet, who lost his stick on the play, but was able to keep that puck wide of the net. Konechny's now circling back in the Philadelphia zone. Long pass to the left side for Mishkov. Walks it down the wall, turns back out toward the blue line, gives back out there to Benoit. There's another shot. This one tipped by Dvorak right in front of DiPietro. Yeah, we got a penalty coming up here as Konechny went down.
0: He caught a high stick.
1: So the Bruins will go shorthanded here. Down a goal with 11:24 to go in this first period. Referee checking to see if there's an injury to Konechny. Crowd oohs and ahs as they see the... Yeah.
0: Yeah.
1: DiPietro, the puck fluttered up into the air, and he reached up with the paddle of his stick to try to knock it away from the
10: net. Boston penalty number 30. 2 minutes for high sticking.
1: And so he's going to take the penalty here for the high stick. Hagans is going to come across and serve that. 5-on-4 power play coming up for the Flyers.
11: And the Flyers are going on the peak time!
0: Yeah, fans were oohing and ahhing. It wasn't that bad. He did catch him. I mean, no question about it. It's a penalty, but it wasn't that bad.
1: Corrali and Forster get tangled up near circle. Corrali lost his stick. DiPietro makes a save on the shot by Martone. Puck went up in the air but stayed in play. Corrali gloves it around toward the far corner. Now skates back to the near side and gets his stick back. Aspero in that far corner here for the Bruins. They'll get the clear courtesy of Brennan Gaunce.
0: Yeah, Gaunce, Corrali, and Aspero actually doing a really good job there in some close quarters to get that puck out of the zone.
1: Flyers start from their own zone. Zegras brings up ice. He's got Martone on the right side. Works it back toward the slot and a chance right along the far side of the crease for Zegras. Near side wall. It'll be backhanded around by Forster to the far side. Zegras waits over there. Mishkov out of the right corner. Look right to the doorstep for Forster, but broken up. Martone. Backhands toward Mishkov. Got past him right to Zegras. Back down low, it comes to Martone. Came out in front. Schmaltz is there, and he gets the clear for the Bruins. 48 to go on the penalty.
0: Clearly evident, you know, you watch. There's no right or wrong way, but you watch DiPietro, and you compare him to the way that Jeremy Swayman plays. They are very different styles.
1: Knubel tried to center there, and chance for Konechny, but turned away, and Brunet brings the Bruins ahead shorthanded. Skates to the Philly line. Pass through the left wing circle. Steves, it's taken off it behind the net. Flyers coming back up ice with 18 to go on their power play. Just inside the Boston line. Knocked away by Loschmelis, getting the stick in on Couturier. Couturier finds a lane around Steves, just inside the Boston line. Knubel takes a hit from Joki Haru along the near boards. Harris and Couturier lock up along the end wall. Chance for Dvorak as that puck comes to him in the left circle. But from in tight, save made by DiPietro hangs on. Bruins are back to full strength. And we will step aside. 9:19 to go here in the first period. It's the Flyers 1 and the Bruins nothing on the 98.5 The Sports Hub. 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
1: 1-0 Philadelphia leads. 9:19 to go here in the first period. They've outshot the Bruins 9-3 so far. Matvei Michkov with the goal. Porter Martone and Helga Granz, the assists at 4:02 of the first. Face off inside Boston territory. Chenko's going to get asked out of the circle here, so he gets replaced by Gauthier against Sean Corrali. Corrali wearing an A on his sweater tonight as Benoit gets a shot from the left point. Blocker down by DiPietro. Battle for possession. Harris pulls back behind the net and skates it up the left side. From his own blue line, floats it forward. Durand giving chase. Tap down toward the corner by Ivan. Flyers, though, regain possession. It'll come to Ristolainen back behind his net. Tries it far side. Ivan cuts that off just inside the blue line, but then gets trucked along that far side wall by Ristolainen.
2: Yeah, Ristolainen likes doing that. He's always involved physically. A lot of trade rumors around him last year. Didn't materialize, and they were happy they kept him. He ended up playing well for them down the stretch and in the playoffs.
1: Missed a chunk of last season after having surgery for a triceps injury suffered early on in the regular campaign. Joki Haru and Lochmelis back here deep for the Bruins. Now it'll be pushed up the near wall by Sweezy. Reichel gets to Lochmelis in the corner, or in the middle, rather, coming ahead toward the Philadelphia line. Taken away over there and brought back out into neutral ice. York sweeps it off to the right wing side. It'll come around behind the Bruins net all the way to the near circle, and Sweezy takes a heavy hit from Achari. Here's Drysdale with a drive from out near the blue line, and DiPietro out at the top of his crease makes the save with no rebound.
2: Heavy hit, but clean hit. Achari's as honest as you get. You know, it's interesting. He was playing for Pittsburgh last year, and there was a pretty big dust-up with Zegras last year. I don't know if you remember that. And Achari wanted a piece of him. He wanted him bad and was trying to get after him and was kind of being held up and everything else. It wasn't a five-on-five line brawl, but everybody was involved.
1: Sure.
2: And Zegras was kind of one of the instigators of it. Now they're teammates here in Philadelphia. Flyers fans will like him.
1: Oh, no question. He'll fit in very well here. Signed a two-year deal with $2.8 million per after spending the last three seasons in Pittsburgh. The faceoff coming to the left of DiPietro here. 7:47 to go in this first period. Zegras wins the draw from Schmaltz. Puck wraps in deep. The two of them come together again. Near corner, Brunet got spun off of it, but stays with it. Off the near boards, and a free puck will be brought out of the zone by Asamon. Backhands it forward through Sanheim. Wall comes out of the net and played it around toward the far corner. Lifted over the head of Brunet. And that one's going to go just wide of DiPietro for an icing here against the Flyers.
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1: Bruins with Charlie McAvoy in the lineup. This will be the last we see of him for a while. He is maxed out at two games, as all NHL veterans are through this shorter preseason. So tonight is his second game. He's got a six-game suspension to start the regular season, stemming from the slash on Zach Benson at the end of the final game of the Buffalo series last year. as the puck will be carried out into neutral ice here for the Flyers. Ristolainen going to bring it into the Bruins zone. Brunet pushes him up against the boards as they have the puck squeeze out behind the net. McAvoy gives to Hallinen. Got a goal the other night. Steves just inside the Philly line. Tried to get one to the net. That's blocked. Up off glass and out. A little too far for Dvorak. Played back into the Philadelphia zone. Benoit is there.
2: It's a big game for Steves, is it not?
1: I would think so.
2: With the numbers game, as we were talking about a little earlier with a couple guys, I mean, somebody's going to get squeezed out on the forward side, and certainly on the defensive side.
1: Ricocheted away from Dvorak to Corrali. Sends a 75-footer in on goal and scooped up by Wall and hangs on for the whistle.
2: He earned a spot here last year. He wasn't a full-timer, but he earned a spot and earned a new contract. Talking about Steves.
1: I got a two-year extension in mid-season, right in January. But kind of, you know, we didn't see a lot of him in the second half of the season. He and Asamont were kind of in the same boat. Now with the potential emergence of Hagans here, spots are few and far between.
2: I mean, you keep seven defensemen, you keep eight.
1: Right.
2: McAvoy's suspension will keep him away from that number, but when he comes back, he's seven defensemen, eight defensemen. So every defenseman has to clear waivers.
1: Right.
2: All the ones that are vying for spots.
1: Puck brought through the neutral zone here by Dvorak.
2: I guess everybody's vying for a spot, but the reasonable ones.
1: Konechny knocked down Aspero. Puck shot from the blue line by Mishkov.
2: The first hit, Aspero was coming at him, and Konechny just dropped a shoulder.
1: Mishkov and Sweezy battling for possession near corner. Now right along the hash marks, Dvorak and Aspero. Duran will take the puck and move up ice. Tosses one in toward Wall, gloves it down, and then drops it back into play, and then turns it over. Corrali turning with it near circle, fires, and Wall makes the save. Flyers clear the rebound.
2: Wall came right out, too. I mean, he did not stay back in that blue paint. He came out past it to cut down the angle on Corrali. He really didn't have any other. He was looking around maybe to make a pass, but the Bruins were making a line change, so
1: right,
2: he turned around and fired that puck.
1: All by himself back there. Philadelphia comes calling again. Newble to Gauthier, forced in behind the net. Luchenko back to the point. Sanheim, long shot, knocked down off bodies in front. Rebound goes bouncing wide. Lochmela spun it back in behind the net. Gauthier there to take it away. Luchenko pressured by Hagans along that far side wall. Right back deep it comes. Brought toward the near corner, angled off the board. Sanheim couldn't reach it. Ends up coming out of the zone. The Flyers reset the neutral ice. Gauthier will get it back deep. And both teams get some changes on here. 4.5 to go here in the first period. Flyers with a one-goal lead. Charlie McAvoy's pass into the middle here for Asamont. Long shot, save made, and the rebound put just wide by Steves. Flyers will go right back the other way. It was Bioska, excuse me, on that rebound. On this near wall, inside Bruins territory. Asamont and Bioska. Got it back from Brunet. Up the far side, trying to get into the attack zone to Schmaltz. Tangled up over there with Drysdale. Flyers have possession. Skated into the neutral zone by York. Directed into the Boston end. Sweezy in the far corner. Aspero held up against the boards there. Martone's got it right at the hash marks. Looking down low off the skate of Aspero before it got to Zegras, but it did eventually get there, and a chance out in front. Forster point blank, and a glove stopped by DiPietro, and he covers. 3:24 to go in the first, and the Flyers very nearly doubled their lead. It's 1-0 Philadelphia. Here on the 98.5 The Sports Hub Bruins Radio Network, driven by the versatile Honda CR-V at your local New England Honda dealer.
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1: 3:24 left here in the first period. Flyers with a 1-0 lead on the Bruins and a 14-5 advantage in shots on goals. Most of the play has been down by Michael DiPietro so far.
2: Great save. I mean, Forster just had that chance point blank. It was after a Bruins turned the puck over in behind the net. And between Zegras and Marton getting that puck out to Forster, I mean, he's point blank. And DiPietro pushes off, moves forward. I don't think Forster got it as high as he wanted to. And it caught DiPietro kind of on the glove side, looked like on the chest area. He was able to keep that puck out, cover it up before any more damage could be done. But they tried to reverse behind the net, and Flyers read it, create a good scoring chance for themselves.
1: Forster, gifted offensive player, got himself an 8-year extension over the summer.
2: And I tell you what, I like Marton.
1: Yeah,
2: I saw him late last year. He was good.
1: Yeah, he'll be a legitimate candidate for the Calder Trophy as Rookie of the Year this year. Will Marton out of Michigan State.
2: He went
1: 10 points in 9 NHL games in the regular season after finished up his college career.
2: He had a great game against the Bruins here in Philadelphia late last year.
1: He's got the puck now as his shot blocked.

0: Anaheim joins the rush over on the left wing side, and it's going to be a 3-on-2 that forms through the neutral zone, and pass actually goes up and over top of Jokiarju. Are you out of how it got there? And Sanheim has to glove it, put it down to his stick, and then he tries to take it to his backhand, and it's the left pad of DiPietro that gets down to make that save.
1: That is the creativity of Trevor Zegras right there. Just kind of flip that puck with his backhand up.
0: He's fun to watch.
1: Into the air.
0: I think at times he would drive a coach crazy, but he's fun to watch. He can do things that a lot of guys can't. He tries things that a lot of guys won't.
1: He does things that a lot of guys maybe would like to try, but would think better of, perhaps. Face-off controlled here by the Flyers. It's played out of the corner. And Brunet will send off the near side for Duran. Explodes on him. Dvorak got it over to the far side. Konechny tried to drive, and that one gets snuffed out by Brunet. Here's McAvoy skating through the neutral zone. Corrali along with Duran along the near side. Duran with the puck on his stick. Gives to Corrali now. Sweeps it toward the bottom of the near circle, but taken away there and cleared by Drysdale.
0: So here's the guy a few years ago. I don't know if you remember it or not. Maybe it was the year that the Bruins had that unbelievable season. And Zegras was still in Anaheim, and he said something to Frederick. He mocked him a little bit. The Bruins were up a couple goals, and he mocked him a little bit. And the next thing you know, the Bruins scored like 5 goals, and it ended up being 7-1. They were trying to get after him.
1: And, yeah.
0: But I said, all right, we're just gonna.
1: We'll make you pay for it, right?
0: I mean,
1: one way or the other.
0: Yeah.
1: Knuble gets it to Benoit, shot it wide of the net, looking for a tip from Gauthier. In the neutral ice, Reichel able to kick it onto his stick, dumped it down into the left wing corner. Minute 20 to go in the period. Bruins down by a goal. Knuble cross ice, Gauthier off the carom by the bench, will sweep it forward and head off at a change. Austin going from left to right here with possession as Jokiharju and Harris come forward. Harris from the red line dumps in. York from the near corner. Rims it around that far side. Achari under pressure. Kicked off the skate of Harris, who's in there deep. Kelly will break the pressure. Come through the neutral zone. Kita Grabenkin comes around behind the Boston net. York near side wall. Back down deep it comes. Achari squeezed off of it. And lobbed back out toward the blue line. Glove down there by York, and he shot it just up over the crossbar.
0: Jokiharju, I don't know if he didn't get as much air under that one as he wanted to or not, but that was easily kept in.
1: One-timer from the center of the blue line by Sanheim went wide. Long rebound off the end wall. They work it ahead quickly to Asimont, but one-on-two runs out of room. Turiet. Back into the Flyers attack zone with 10 seconds to go in the period. Turier able to take it back off the near boards and send it around behind the net, but Brunet is there. He'll take it into the corner and just toss it back out into the neutral ice, and that is how the first period will come to an end. So the Philadelphia Flyers, with many of their regulars in the lineup tonight, dominate their lion's share of the play in that first period with 15 shots on Michael DiPietro, 5 for the Bruins. And it's 1-0 Flyers at the end of 20 minutes here in Philadelphia. Stick around for our first intermission. We'll talk about some of the bubble guys for the Bruins on defense when we return here on the 98.5 The Sports Hub, Bruins Radio Network, driven by the versatile Honda CR-V at your local New England Honda dealer.
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7: First intermission here in Philadelphia. Flyers with a 1-0 lead over the Bruins. And as we have throughout the first couple of games of this preseason, tonight we're going to continue to look at some of the decisions that Bruins management will have to make as the preseason winds to a close after tomorrow night. And we'll focus tonight on the defenseman. And as you brought up during the first intermission, Beersy, Charlie McAvoy's 6-game suspension kind of makes this a moving target a bit here, because they'll need an extra body to start that may not get to stick around a whole lot longer after the regular season gets going.
8: So numbers-wise, you can only carry 23 players. Now, if you're on injured reserve, that's something different. But 23 players that are not on injured reserve, that's what you can carry at any given time. McAvoy, when he's suspended, he doesn't count towards the 23. So do you want to keep, and you're dressing 20, right? You dress 12 forwards, you dress 6 defensemen, 2 goaltenders. So do you want to keep 1 extra forward or 2 extra forwards, or do you want to keep 1 extra defenseman or 2 extra defensemen? So that's going to be a decision that they're going to have to make, and that's why, you know, we talked about it a little bit during the first period, right, Ryan? I mean, you've got guys that are on the bubble right now that the numbers game is not in favor of them unless they pop and do something, right? And this might be their last chance here today. So it's they've got 10 defensemen right now who are capable of playing in the NHL, maybe more, but 10 that we feel
7: that have a realistic shot of starting the season.
8: I agree, and you know, with McAvoy out, so you know, now you've got 9, and if you're gonna keep 8, then one guy goes down. That's simple math. I mean, if you're going to keep 7, then 2 guys have to go down. But they do have to clear waivers, and there's a determination there of, okay, who do we want to send down? Who deserves to stay here is more like it, you know, and who needs to go down? Who needs to go down to Providence? And if they don't clear waivers, Then they deal with that from there. But they've got a number of players, and they've got some tough decisions to make, I think, on that back end.
7: Well, we've talked a lot, and we're going to continue to talk about Frédéric Brunet, because he's of the guys who were not kind of locks to come in. He's gotten the most exposure here during this preseason, playing in all 3 games so far, including tonight. Marco Sturm has liked what he's seen from the young defenseman.
9: You know, he's been excellent. He's been exactly what we were hoping for. There's still ways to go, but we really like the way he started camp from day one, and how he played the last two games.
8: Yeah, so he's played all three games now in the preseason. First game was he didn't see any power play time. He did a lot of penalty killing because the Bruins were shorthanded seven times in that game. He played alongside McAvoy. The second game, he did not play alongside McAvoy. McAvoy didn't play. And they only had to kill one penalty. Had a couple helpers in that game off of shots from the point, and they were rebounds, or one was a tip, one was a rebound. And then today he's playing back with McAvoy again. So, you know, they're certainly giving him a really good look to see what he can do. You know, I don't think he's a guy that they want to have here and sit up on the ninth floor, but at the same time, he's a guy that they have he's got upside and needs some more reps and continue to get better in certain areas of his game. And he's not going down because he'll get picked up.
7: Well, you know, you would seriously be risking losing him on waivers.
8: Somebody that's got upside, you know, beyond, you know, maybe where some of the other guys are right now. So, you know, he's here. Unless he just blows it. But he hasn't done that so far.
7: Well, and you mentioned he got a chance to play with McAvoy. He's been practicing alongside McAvoy. He's playing. Yeah. They're playing together again tonight. And
8: he does a lot of good things.
7: Yeah, and McAvoy's had some good things to say about him as well.
10: Yeah, he's a great kid. He's got a really good skill set, I think. I mean, he can skate and he can make plays. From what I heard, he made a lot of plays down in Prov. So I think he's really exciting, you know, prospect. And I'm trying my best to help him out. I thought we complimented each other well the last 2 days, and you know, whatever I can do to help him, I'm gonna do.
8: Yeah, I mean, he skates pretty well. He got his shot through the other day. He defended well in game one. I don't think he's gonna blow you away. You're not gonna say wow. You know, he's not a Matthew Schaefer or something right. like that. But he's just somebody that, you know, you can rely on and play certain situations, and we're still learning about his game as well. But he hasn't done anything to disappoint so far. I mean, there's areas certainly that he wants to continue to get better at. But he is not disappointed. And the fact that he's playing in his third, he's the only guy, you know, in the lineup and or you know in camp that has played in all three exhibition games, shows you kind of what they're looking for.
7: One of the other guys that bears watching, too, a guy who's been a regular here the last couple of years, Mason Lorai, going into the last year of his contract, was a healthy scratch for part of the playoffs last year. Marco Sturm doesn't want to see the ups and downs that have tended to come with Lorai's game.
9: He looks like he's in a very good shape, worked really hard. He feels good. So now he's just got to go out there and show us and prove us that he wants to be in the lineup, because he can. He's a good player. Just needs to be very consistent.
8: Consistent, and it's nothing new with Mason Lorai. He's got the ability. Now it's, you know, a matter of applying that ability, especially in his own zone, and you know, whether it's closing on guys, whether it's being harder on pucks, whether it's being harder in front of the net or in a corner or whatever the case is. It's no secret with him. We've seen him play some really good hockey, and we know that he's capable of doing that. You know, now it's got to be, like Marco Sturm said, on a consistent level and at both ends of the ice. They're all three zones. And that's something that he can, you know, if he can balance that out with, okay, I'm going to play hard in the D zone, but I'm also going to get involved in the rush. I mean, I think there's something there that can be a really effective player. And he played a lot of right side last year. Mm. Remember, his offside,
7: yeah.
8: Right? He was moved over there. So the ability to play, whether it's a left side or the right side, I think is an advantage to him. So, you know, it's the opportunity's there for him, that, no question.
7: Some of the decisions that the Bruins brass will have to make over the next few days. Bruins trailing 1-0 here in Philadelphia after one. We will get a check of the Sports Hub headlines with Joe Murray next on the 98.5 The Sports Hub. 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
19: NHL scoreboard right now after one period. Sabres and Red Wings tied at 1. Blue Jackets 1-0 lead over the Penguins. Devils 1. Rangers 0. And Predators put up 3 in the first over Carolina. Panthers up 1-0 over the Lightning. The Red Sox currently underway over at Fenway Park. They trail the Guardians 1-0. Ranger Suarez on the mound. He's gone 4 innings, 3 hits, 1 earned, 4 strikeouts so far. Red Sox just 1 hit in the 5th inning. Patriots injury reports out. Craig Woodson and Dremond Jones did not practice as they prepare for their game in Jacksonville this weekend. Headlines. 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Should also mention there is NFL football tonight. Falcons and the Packers. I'm Joe Murray. Second period's next on the 98.5 The Sports Hub Bruins Radio Network, driven by the versatile Honda CR-V at your local Honda dealer.

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